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1: Sean Payton said, look, man, we ain't going to have a year like that again. They did pull some rabbits out of some hats big time. We've got to be better. We've got to play with the league.
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13: I want to go back to what Sam Amick reported, okay? Because while we get so concerned about it is under consideration to hold off on signing an extension by Nikola Jokic, Sam Amick had this in The Athletic over the weekend. While the chatter will likely continue until there's another long-term commitment from the 31-year-old, team sources tell The Athletic, Jokic is still signaling a desire to remain in the Mile High City past his current contract. Those sources, granted anonymity to speak candidly on the matter, say the Nuggets still have a great deal of confidence that Jokic's stated plan to be a Nugget forever that was shared in late April remains intact. Still, the situation will be worth monitoring until there's some sort of final formal resolution about Jokic's future. Yes, until the name is signed on the contract, there's always going to be concern. But the Nuggets are out here projecting all the confidence in the world. No, we're not listening to this noise. We fully anticipate that he re-signs with us.
14: Which, of course, they would. They're not going to come out and say, yeah, we're scared. You know, uh-oh. Like, this could not... No, you're going to project that everything's fine.
13: Yeah.
14: That Jokic is going to be here. Which, and I will say, like, that's the likelihood. I see that as the likely outcome.
13: Oh, I consider it to be the almost definite outcome.
14: Okay.
13: I'm giving this Jokic could leave thing, like, less than 1%.
14: I'm giving it, like, 25%.
13: Wow.
14: Yeah.
13: Wow. This,
14: which, hey, look, the
13: they put
14: side
13: a scare
14: is,
13: into you over the weekend.
14: Don't focus on the 25. Focus on the 75, okay? 75 is really good.
13: I preferred my 99, but
14: that's
13: all right.
14: That's even better.
13: Yeah, that sure
14: I'm
13: is.
14: I'm just saying, I don't know. If they don't do something that changes the look of this team, and I'm looking at, you know, defense and athleticism.
13: Oh, yeah. We know the problems.
14: Yeah, and I think the ways to truly fix those issues, not Band-Aid them, but actually kind of get in there and fix them, is to trade a Jamal Murray or an Aaron Gordon.
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21: Is it too crazy to go to him and go, hey, we don't want you to take $100 million off, but we could use $25 million. 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Is it too crazy for the organization to ask that of their three-time MVP and NBA champion?
22: They can't do it. The organization cannot ask Nikola Jokic to do that. You know where that comes from? It would have to come solely from Nikola Jokic.
21: Like, I'm sick and tired of losing. I'm doing this for you.
22: Yep. I want to win. I've already made way more money than I ever thought I could. I don't think that you can even remotely suggest that to Cale Makar. Because Cale hasn't really made massive bread in his career. I don't think Cale Makar, there's any world that exists that Cale McCarr's like, yeah, I'm going to go team friendly.
21: Because his last deal was kind of the team friendly deal, the 6-year, $9 million, knowing where his career was going at that point. 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And you go, how can we pay you more than Nate? And I'm not saying actual dollars amount, but percentage of cap. And percentage of cap, if you give him exactly what Nathan MacKinnon makes, is a significant savings off of the projected contract. The projected contract is anywhere between like $17 and $20 million a year.
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0: 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Thank you. Thank you. Thank you.
1: Thank you.
0: 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Argentina, the big story at the World Cup, down 2-0 in the second half, about 13 minutes of fury. And a messy comeback. They beat the Egyptians, who walk like an Egyptian out of the World Cup. Here's the Insta trivia, and here it is. Someone named Tyler Tolbert of the Royals got a hit in 12 consecutive plate appearances, tying the MLB record last accomplished by blank. King Roy is going with President Trump as his answer. I Show Speed from Maller Prop Guy. Ichiro from Robbie the Mariner fan. Coca-Cola inventor John Pemberton, who would have been 195 today. Unfortunately, he died way too soon. Late night drug tester. Joe Jacoby from Robin, Minnesota. Sideshow Bob from Monkey Biz Doug in South Korea. Who else do we have? Page down. Mediocre Kabuki going Eric Stoltz. What say you, Lorraine?
2: Michael Jackson.
0: No. It's Jose Miranda. That's random. Jose Miranda in 2024. Wally Dropo in 1952, Pinky Higgins and Johnny Kling. Here we go!
3: It's
0: Pinky
3: Maller.
0: Higgins, the guy.
3: To the third
2: That's a
3: degree.
2: Name.
0: Yeah. 1938,
3: this
0: I think he's dead.
3: Is when Big Ben gets grilled.
0: If he's alive, that's a story. All right, here we go, Koobaloop.
4: In a report that surfaced Tuesday, it was suggested that Sean Payton considered presenting Broncos owner Greg Penner a proposal for the ages. Hire Belichick as head coach until he reached 15 wins, enough to break Don Shula's career record of 347.
0: Yeah.
4: And then after that, you know, Sean Payton would, you know, retake the reins. Ben, are you buying any of that?
0: Am I buying that over beers and chicken wings, Sean Payton thought about it? I buy that. No, you couldn't do this. This would have been the most fugazi thing in the history of fugazi. You can't, like, I imagine they're buddies, they probably talked about it, maybe we should do this. I don't think they actually went to the owner. I don't buy that. Next!
4: The Sacramento Kings have waived DeMar DeRozan, who will now enter free agency. Ben, what do you think the market will be like for DeRozan?
0: Well, he's your standard older one-trick guy that will score a lot of points. Everything I'm hearing is he's going to go back to the Toronto Raptors, and they're going to form a super team, Coop, with Kawhi Leonard and DeMar DeRozan.
4: Throwback.
0: Yeah. Well, they didn't play together, right? Because DeRozan was... No.
4: Was he already gone?
0: I think he was gone. Oh, wow. I don't think they were together when they won the championship. I think he had moved on.
4: Oh, that's right. Lowry was
0: still
4: there.
0: Kyle Lowry, who retired, by the way.
4: Yes.
0: It's Kyle Lowry Day in Toronto.
2: Do they own the Salt?
0: Yes. All right. Next!
4: John Harbaugh said in a transcript released by the Giants this week that Cam Scottiebo is a top-tier back, and he's planning to play that way. Ben, do you think he's top-tier?
0: Yeah, until he gets hurt in the second half of week one. Sure, why not? Never believe what coaches say, Coop. The first rule of sports media, especially NFL coaches. They lie, lie, lie. How'd we go?
4: You passed this edition.
0: Winner, winner, winner! Won the game, James. I won, James.
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9: I want to go back to what Sam Amick reported, okay? Because while we get so concerned about it is under consideration to hold off on signing an extension by Nikola Jokic, Sam Amick had this in The Athletic over the weekend. While the chatter will likely continue until there's another long-term commitment from the 31-year-old, team sources tell The Athletic, the Jokic is still signaling a desire to remain in the Mile High City past his current contract. Those sources, granted anonymity to speak candidly on the matter, say the Nuggets still have a great deal of confidence that Jokic's stated plan to be a Nugget forever that was shared in late April remains intact. Still, the situation will be worth monitoring until there's some sort of final formal resolution about Jokic's future. Yes, until the name is signed on the contract, there's always going to be concern. But the Nuggets are out here projecting all the confidence in the world. No, we're not listening to this noise. We fully anticipate that he re-signs with us.
10: Which, of course, they would. They're not going to come out and say, yeah, we're scared. You know, uh-oh. Like, this could not... No, you're going to project that everything's fine.
9: Yeah.
10: That Jokic is going to be here. Which, and I will say, like, that's the likelihood. I see that as the likely outcome.
9: Oh, I consider it to be the almost definite outcome.
10: Okay.
9: I'm giving this Jokic could leave thing, like, less than 1%.
10: I'm giving it, like, 25%.
9: Wow.
10: Yeah.
9: Wow. This,
10: which, hey, look, the
9: they
10: other
9: put
10: side
9: a scare
10: is,
9: into you over the weekend.
10: Don't focus on the 25. Focus on the 75, okay? 75 is really good.
9: I preferred my 99, but
10: that's
9: all right.
10: Even better.
9: Yeah, that sure
10: I'm
9: is.
10: I'm just saying, I don't know. If they don't do something that changes the look of this team, and I'm looking at, you know, defense and athleticism.
9: Oh, yeah. We know the problems.
10: Yeah, and the ways to truly fix those issues, not Band-Aid them, but actually kind of get in there and fix them, is to trade a Jamal Murray or an Aaron Gordon.
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8: 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On Valentine's Day. So
11: kiss me. Thank you. I love you.
8: Get it here. Get it all.

0: if that's going to be something that actually happens. See, that's what's going to, it's what'll get curious to me. Will Davis Webb, if he wants to run the ball more, we've been doing gut feels a lot today. If Davis Webb, let's say, decides he wants to run the ball more and push it more towards 40-60 or 45-55, do you think Sean lets him?
1: Andy, he will run the ball exactly as many times as Sean Payton wants him to.
0: I don't disagree.
1: I think Davis Webb is there to push the buttons better, but the motherboard is still standing over there.
0: Look, man, and there's nothing wrong with it, and then it needed to happen. But to your point, Davis Webb is there. Look, Davis Webb's there to make this whole thing go faster.
1: Yeah.
0: That's really all it is to it.
1: Yeah.
0: He said it, like I said. He gave us a hint to that as to what he's – or Sean, I guess, kind of hinted at it in his final comments that we got from him on the last day of minicamp. He said, as we talked about it, you know, what are we going to call this? What are we going to call that? You're calling things different names. Not Sean doesn't need to rename his plays. He doesn't need to rework his vernacular if he doesn't want to. But because the modern NFL player is used to not calls that are long, they want to speed this thing up by making sure they get the one-word play call or whatever it is that lets everybody know in a faster fashion what we're doing. Let's get to the line and let Bo have a look at things.
1: Yeah, score, clock, and, you know, defensive look are going to dictate how many times Davis Webb calls run plays this year. And they are all going to be, you know, I would assume very pre-planned along with Sean Payton as to what it's going to look like. But I say that for run plays. I say that for the passing game. I say that for how either risky or risk-averse their play calling is going to be. I think it's going to be well ironed out way before they get to Sunday.
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0: This is Milkman Mike, right?
1: Yes, it is.
0: And Jay Scoop. There's some rumors that Jay Scoop's going to enter the Malapalooza. I think he will.
1: I hope he will.
0: I hope he will. Should.
1: Very talented individual.
0: Absolutely. All right, you ready?
1: Ooh, I wonder if anyone's going to make a love song for the Malapalooza.
0: Come on, Lorraine. This is like crazy.
1: That'd be so romantic. Oh, okay. All right. Honey, I made you a song. It's on the Ben Maller Show late at night.
0: Oh, come on, please. How dare you? All right, well, let's get to the questions, please. Mike the Leprechaun writes in. He says, what is the preferred body part that the ladies like to have massage? Well, isn't that changed by the lady?
1: I think it depends on the day.
0: And are you going to speak for all women, Lorena?
1: Well, I'm going to say it depends on what they do as well. Like, if she's on her feet all day, maybe she'd like a foot massage. Maybe she has back issues and a nice back massage. Sometimes, if you're a really good lovemaker, you can incorporate massages into your schmoozing technique. You know what I'm saying?
0: I hear you.
1: Extra little rubby-dubby gets you more lovey-lovey.
0: Okay. Uh-huh. It's a family show. Oh, no, it's not. All the kids are sleeping.
1: Is it?
0: Not really. Not at this hour. We're in the safe harbor, Lorraine.
1: Indeed.
0: Yes. Doc Dan writes in from Minnesota. Not a real doctor. He says, why do almost all females like seafood? Good point, Dan. I've never met a woman that didn't enjoy the seafood. I don't get it.
1: I think it's because it's a delicacy, and it's expensive, and we want to make you pay as much as possible.
0: Aha, there you go.
1: And they do say oysters are an aphrodisiac, so maybe if they need a little extra help getting
0: Look at you. Okay, let's say hello to James in Tacoma on the Queen of Hearts with Lorena. Hello, James.
1: Hi, James.
2: Oh, hi. So my wife keeps yelling at me because I forget to lower the toilet seat for her.
1: Oh, that's
2: so
1: horrible.
2: I started putting a sign up top saying, reminding me to lower the seat. Instead, she wants me to sit down 24 hours a day when I have to go to pee.
1: Oh.
2: You know, if I keep the seat down.
1: You know.
2: What do I do?
0: You know what? No. I got an answer for this guy.
1: Yeah,
0: go ahead, Ben.
1: Buy
0: a urinal. Add a urinal to your bathroom.
1: Always pee in the shower.
0: You know, one of my relatives in Phoenix, this older guy, he bought a urinal for his home bathroom because his wife used to complain about the toilet seat.
1: Yeah, well, falling in a toilet is never fun, so try and be a little more considerate. Also, she could look before she goes in there.
0: Good point. Great question, James.
2: Thank you.
0: All right, go away.
1: Thank you.
0: Legally blind Christopher is across the ocean there. Say hello, Christopher.
1: I want to go across the ocean. What's up, Christopher?
3: Well, good morning. I just need to know, since I had a failed U.S. marriage, what are my opportunities here in Europe? I need to know.
1: Oh my gosh. I would go to every fromagerie that I possibly could. I would find someone who also loves cheese. You know what I'm saying?
0: Buy a chateau or something.
1: Ooh, a chateau would be good. Go to a winery. Oh.
0: Yeah.
1: Find people who like good culture.
0: Good luck.
1: Good luck.
0: Keep us posted.
1: And I'm sure they're more romantic over there. We're so
0: JT the Wingman says, is the fact that I worked in the adult film industry a deal breaker for dating a preacher's daughter?
1: Usually people who have preachers as parents like to do things that are...
0: Yeah, all right. Favorite type of bratwurst, traditional beer.
1: Oh my gosh, I just bought that today. I love brats.
0: You love, what flavor?
1: Traditional, you guys.
0: That was Michael in Tulsa. Michael
1: in
0: Tulsa.
1: And grilled onion.
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9: Play psychologist, Vic. Go ahead.
10: Well, he's saying all the right things to remain confident, clearly, but doing it now, getting it out of the way for the years to come, there's no guarantee in that. If you have ankle issues, you're going to have ankle issues. Some people have knee issues. right?
9: Yeah.
10: You know those people that are susceptible to knee injuries? Happens all the time.
9: I have back issues.
10: Some people have hamstring issues. Susceptible to hamstrings, whatever. The way your body's put together. Bo Nix happens to be susceptible to ankle issues. Guess what? I'm in the same family. I've broken both of my ankles. I've got arthritis in my ankles. I have ankle issues. Those don't just go away. Now, he's a stud and a warrior, and he could play through it. He's already played through it. He's proven it, except for that one in the AFC Championship game.
9: Yeah.
10: But the fact that you've had two surgeries in the offseason, one of which is a cleanup, bone spurs, not to say that they don't come back. They could. But I do love this mentality out of Bo Nix. I love it. He's the ultimate competitor. Hey, man, I'm fine. Do you know who else they doubted for the longest time early in his career for ankle issues? Do you remember this? Do you remember all of the annoyance that Steph Curry faced early in his career? Hell, he was almost traded.
9: Yeah.
10: Golden State had a trade in the works to trade away one of the great players in NBA history because why? He had ankle issues.
9: Yeah.
10: And he overcame them. And he built a Hall of Fame career on top of those ankle issues. So, he's got ankle issues right now. Bo does. There's no hiding that. There's no denying that. Can you overcome them? I think you can.
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11: Is it too crazy to go to him and go, hey, we don't want you to take $100 million off, but we could use $25, we could use $30 million to try and get you some help, to try and get you a defensive stopper to play either alongside you or when you're out of the game? Is it too crazy for the organization to ask that of their three-time MVP and NBA champion?
12: They can't do it. The organization cannot ask Nikola Jokic to do that. You know where that comes from? It would have to come solely from Nikola Jokic.
11: I'm sick and tired of losing. I'm doing this for you.
12: Yep. I want to win. I've already made way more money than I ever thought I could. I don't think that you can even remotely suggest that to Cale Makar. Because Cale hasn't really made massive bread in his career. I don't think Cale Makar, there's any world that exists that Cale Makar's like, yeah, I'm going to go team friendly.
11: Because his last deal was kind of the team friendly deal, the 6-year, $9 million, knowing where his career was going at that point. I find myself agreeing with you, but I think you do have kind of this ace up your sleeve of Nathan MacKinnon. And you go, how can we pay you more than Nate? And I'm not saying actual dollars amount, but percentage of cap. And percentage of cap, if you give him exactly what Nathan MacKinnon makes, is a significant savings off of the projected contract. The projected contract is anywhere between like 17.

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1: The run game has got to factor into this offense somehow, Nate, but that also goes back to Sean has to have a willingness to lean on that run game, frankly. Lean on that run game. And I don't know that with Davis Webb taking over, if that's going to be something that actually happens. See, that's what's going to, it's what'll get curious to me. Will Davis Webb, if he wants to run the ball more, we've been doing gut feels a lot today. If Davis Webb, let's say, decides he wants to run the ball more and push it more towards 40-60 or 45-55, do you think Sean lets him?
2: Andy, he will run the ball exactly as many times as Sean Payton wants him to.
1: I don't disagree.
2: I think Davis Webb is there to push the buttons better, but the motherboard is still standing over there.
1: Look, man, and there's nothing wrong with it, and then it needed to happen. But to your point, Davis Webb is there. Look, Davis Webb's there to make this whole thing go faster.
2: Yeah.
1: That's really all it is to it.
2: Yeah.
1: He said it, like I said. He gave us a hint to that as to what he's – or Sean, I guess, kind of hinted at it in his final comments that we got from him on the last day of minicamp, where he said, as we talked about it, you know, what are we going to call this? What are we going to call that? You're calling things different names. Not Sean doesn't need to rename his plays. He doesn't need to rework his vernacular if he doesn't want to. But because the modern NFL player is used to not calls that are long, they want to speed this thing up by making sure they get the one-word play call or whatever it is that lets everybody know in a faster fashion what we're doing. Let's get to the line and let Bo have a look at things.
2: Yeah, score, clock, and, you know, defensive look are going to dictate how many times Davis Webb calls run plays this year. And they are all going to be, you know, I would assume very pre-planned along with Sean Payton as to what it's going to look like. But I say that for run plays. I say that for the passing game. I say that for how either risky or risk averse their play calling is going to be. I think it's going to be well ironed out way before they get to Sunday.
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1: Sean Payton said, look, man, we ain't going to have a year like that again. They did pull some rabbits out of some hats big time. 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
1: Wow. Yeah,
0: we did a little overtime. We did. I know you're impressed. Come on. A little impressed. All right. 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
3: And the password is... Password. You idiot. Password. The word game of the stars. Here's Ben Maller.
0: Let's do it. Let's say hello to Mark on the North End. Hello in Boston. Hello, Mark. Welcome.
4: Hey, Ben, it's good not to hear Blind Scott from the North End anymore.
0: I know. He retired. It's good. We got rid of no more Blind Scott. He's done with the show. He's moved on to other things. And it's all you. You're the king. You're the real king of the North End, Mark. Look at
4: damn
0: you.
4: Damn right.
0: Absolutely. All right. So you're going to play. Who do you want to partner up with?
4: You, Ben, of course.
0: All right. Very good. Hold on a sec. And we have Eeny, Meeny, Miny, Mo, Ted in Cape Coral, Florida. Hello, Ted. Welcome. Ted? Uh-oh. I don't hear Ted. Ted? Ted? Ted? Ted? All right, Ted's gone. That means somebody else who didn't hang up gets to play. Let's see. Pick one or six. One or six.
1: Ooh, I like number six.
0: All right, you have picked Brandon in Kansas City. Hello, Brandon. Oh, come on!
1: All right, number one.
0: Where's... I'm punching the damn line up.
5: What's happening?
0: I don't know. The phones are dying. This is not good. Jim is in Boston. Hello, Jim.
6: Hey, hello.
0: There you... Oh, look at you, Jim. You're going to play. Thank God you're there. You want to play with Coop or Lorena?
6: The lovely, voluptuous Lorena.
0: All right.
1: Oh, I thought you were going to say Coop after that.
0: Well, Coop is very... Depending on how many drinks you have, Coop is very voluptuous. But all right, let's play the game here. We have a list of words.
1: What's my partner's name?
0: That would be the great Jim. Jim is in
1: Jimbo.
0: Boston. That's what his friends call him, Jimbo. Okay, let's play the game. Mark, you were up first. Pick a number 1 to 10, please, Mark.
4: Well, Tim, then I am the number 1.
0: That's right.
1: No. Oh, I love that word.
0: What's that? Okay. Let's go with courageous.
6: Hero.
0: Lorena?
1: Fearless.
6: What was that?
1: For Jimbo, our word is going to be fearless.
6: Brave.
1: Yes.
0: All right. You have the lead. Jim, pick a number 1 to 10, Jim. Or 2 to 10. Number seven.
1: Number seven. Ooh, okay.
0: Go ahead, Lorena.
1: I'm going to do a Maller maneuver here.
0: Oh, boy. It's not going to work. Go ahead.
1: Oh, maybe it won't work.
0: I don't think you
1: can. Man. Come on.
7: What? Did you say
1: man? I just said man.
7: No, it's the worst password clue of all time.
0: That is terrible.
7: It's not even how you do the Maller maneuver.
0: I don't even know what to do now, Coop. I feel like
7: there's a Maller maneuver here.
0: What do you think it would be? Let's see here. I'm trying to think.
1: You're running out of time to win.
6: Yeah, let's go, Ben.
0: That's true. All right, let's go with.
1: That's cheating.
0: I could do
1: that. Is cheating.
7: That's cheating.
1: You're not supposed to give him hints on how to give clues.
0: Atlanta.
6: Atlanta?
7: What is that?
1: I win. I win.
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11: Play psychologist, Vic. Go ahead.
12: Well, he's saying all the right things to remain confident, clearly, but doing it now, getting it out of the way for the years to come, there's no guarantee in that. If you have ankle issues, you're going to have ankle issues. Some people have knee issues, right?
11: Yeah.
12: You know those people that are susceptible to knee injuries? Happens all the time.
11: I have back issues.
12: Some people have hamstring issues, susceptible to hamstrings, whatever. The way your body's put together. Bo Nix happens to be susceptible to ankle issues. Guess what? I'm in the same family. I've broken both of my ankles. I've got arthritis in my ankles. I have ankle issues. Those don't just go away. Now, he's a stud and a warrior, and he could play through it. He's already played through it. He's proven it, except for that one in the AFC Championship game.
11: Yeah.
12: But the fact that you've had two surgeries in the offseason, one of which is a cleanup, bone spurs, not to say that they don't come back. They could. But I do love this mentality out of Bo Nix. I love it. He's the ultimate competitor. Hey, man, I'm fine. Do you know who else they doubted for the longest time early in his career for ankle issues? Do you remember this? Do you remember all of the annoyance that Steph Curry faced?
11: Yep.
12: Early in his career. Hell, he was almost traded.
11: Yeah.
12: Golden State had a trade in the works to trade away one of the great players in NBA history because why? He had ankle issues.
11: Yeah.
12: And he overcame them. And he built a Hall of Fame career on top of those ankle issues. So, he's got ankle issues right now. Bo does. There's no hiding that. There's no denying that. Can you overcome them? I think you can.
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13: Is it too crazy to go to him and go, hey, we don't want you to take $100 million off, but we could use $25 million. We could use $30 million to try and get you some help, to try and get you a defensive stopper to play either alongside you or when you're out of the game. Is it too crazy for the organization to ask that of their three-time MVP and NBA champion?
14: They can't do it. The organization cannot ask Nikola Jokic to do that. You know where that comes from? It would have to come solely from Nikola Jokic.
13: Like, I'm sick and tired of losing. I'm doing this for you.
14: Yep. I want to win. I've already made way more money than I ever thought I could. I don't think that you can even remotely suggest that to Cale Makar. Because Cale hasn't really made massive bread in his career. I don't think Cale Makar there's any world that exists that Cale Makar's like, yeah, I'm going to go team friendly.
13: Because his last deal was kind of the team friendly deal, the 6-year, $9 million, knowing where his career was going at that point. I find myself agreeing with you, but I think you do have kind of this ace up your sleeve of Nathan MacKinnon. And you go, how can we pay you more than Nate? And I'm not saying actual dollars amount, but percentage of cap. And percentage of cap, if you give him exactly what Nathan MacKinnon makes, is a significant savings off of the projected contract. The projected contract is anywhere between like $17 and $20 million a year.
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16: In baseball's late game, Colorado scored three unearned runs in the top of the eighth and beat the Dodgers 4-3. Shohei Ohtani did hit a leadoff homer, career home run number 300 in the majors. Texas scored five in the bottom of the eighth to beat the Angels 8-3. Wins for Toronto and San Diego. Kansas City came back to defeat the Mets 16-12 in New York. Tyler Tolbert of the Royals went 5-for-6. He had hits in 12 straight plate appearances, tying a major league record. Tampa Bay over the Yankees 6-4. Milwaukee swept a doubleheader at St. Louis. Philadelphia beat Cincinnati 4-1. Kyle Schwarber his 31st homer. And Pittsburgh downed Atlanta 12-4. Ryan O'Hearn, three homers, 10 RBIs. At the World Cup, Argentina with three late goals eliminated Egypt 3-2. Switzerland won on penalty kicks, eliminating Colombia. That ended the round of 16. And Donovan Mitchell agreed to re-sign with the Cavs. I'm Steve DeSager.
17: You know what time it is?
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3: The run game has got to factor into this offense somehow, Nate, but that also goes back to Sean has to have a willingness to lean on that run game, frankly. Lean on that run game. And I don't know that with Davis Webb taking over, if that's going to be something that actually happens. See, that's what's going to, it's what'll get curious to me. Will Davis Webb, if he wants to run the ball more, we've been doing gut feels a lot today. If Davis Webb, let's say, decides he wants to run the ball more and push it more towards 40-60 or 45-55, do you think Sean lets him?
4: Andy, he will run the ball exactly as many times as Sean Payton wants him to.
3: I don't disagree.
4: I think Davis Webb is there to push the buttons better. But the motherboard is still standing over there.
3: Look, man, and there's nothing wrong with it. And then it needed to happen. But to your point, Davis Webb is there. Look, Davis Webb's there to make this whole thing go faster.
4: Yeah.
3: That's really all it is to it.
4: Yeah.
3: He said it, like I said. He gave us a hint to that as to what he's doing. Or Sean, I guess, kind of hinted at it in his final comments that we got from him on the last day of minicamp, where he said, as we talked about it, you know, what are we going to call this? What are we going to call that? You're calling things different names. Not Sean doesn't need to rename his plays. He doesn't need to rework his vernacular if he doesn't want to. But because the modern NFL player is used to not calls that are long, they want to speed this thing up by making sure they get the one-word play call or whatever it is that lets everybody know in a faster fashion what we're doing. Let's get to the line and let Bo have a look at things.
4: Yeah, score, clock, and, you know, defensive look are going to dictate how many times Davis Webb calls run plays this year. And they are all going to be, you know, I would assume very pre-planned along with Sean Payton as to what it's going to look like. But I say that for run plays. I say that for the passing game. I say that for how either risky or risk-averse their play calling is going to be. I think it's going to be well ironed out way before they get to Sunday.
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0: What?
1: Yeah, keep going, man. Keep going.
2: Hold it. Hold it. Hold it. Hold it.
1: Totally.
2: He's about to pass out.
3: Last song.
4: That was really good. That was really good.
3: That's just that's a difficult spot, man. You know, he's trying to fight through all the pain and the discomfort to try and land that call. And it was an incredible game, to where Egypt was up 2-0, got to the 78th minute, and Argentina somehow rallied and ended up winning in extra time, which is two games in a row that you look at and go, man, they maybe should have lost both of those. And they end up pulling it out here as they're trying to go back-to-back winning World Cups this time around. But Messi's unbelievable, man. Like, he's unbelievable. And that was a game that which he got stopped in a penalty kick. Yeah, a little,
1: which,
3: little penalty kick.
1: A lot of people were breaking down because did he do the stutter step or he didn't do the stutter step?
3: I thought he did a brief one. But
1: right. Everyone's making a big deal about this whole stutter step thing, which I don't know why these guys just don't go up there and blast it. I mean, another thing I would say, not to be like critical of some of the games, but can you just show from behind the goal or behind the player kicking? Like, the side angle of it never gives it the true, like, does it justice for how close it is, but then how big some of these goalies are and how small the goal feels. Like, I feel like when you get that from right behind the kicker before it goes, It adds to it. It makes it look so much more intense because you're like, damn, it is close, but you can also see how, like, you could airmail one if you're trying to kick it too hard or, like, why a goalie could stop it. But the general point is these guys are so powerful and so good. I don't know that these goalies can really, even if they guess right, like, could still stop it based on where they can put it, like, close to the bar on either side.
3: That's why I was watching the one yesterday with Colombia, and the goalkeepers didn't look stressed out at all. The guys who had to actually do the kicking looked like they were concerned. Like, one of the guys for Switzerland, I guess, had missed in the Euro Championship and then missed in that one as well, too, and looked like he was about to cry. The goalkeepers were like, listen, man, everything's against us. If we can stop it, cool, that's awesome, but the expectation is we're going to give up a goal here. It's just, it's too big of a net for them to be able to make up that much ground, and you have to either guess right, and then even a couple of times yesterday, they did guess right, ball still got by. So I look at the goalkeepers, there's zero pressure, it feels like, on the goalkeepers. Like, the expectation is you're not going to stop them. We realize you're up against it, but for the guys who've got to actually, like, execute the kick, they feel like they're wearing it a little bit when they're out there. It's fun though, man. It's exciting as hell.
0: What is?
3: The PKs.
0: Oh.
3: Yeah, when you go to in soccer at the end, you do PKs.
1: I love how the World Cup's such a big deal for Fox Sports. Yeah, LeVar just is like, "Nope. I'm good. I'm just going to sit this one out. Yeah. You guys go ahead and handle this."
5: Can't do it all.
1: like it's not very often too.
5: I can't carry
1: you.
5: We got
1: like a company-wide email to, like, promote and talk about, and obviously, you know, throughout the course of the show, we give updates on this and what happened last night. But I just thought, see, like, there hasn't been many things where that's actually been sent out, and this is one where LeVar's just like, no, I'm good, man. I'm just, yeah, I'd rather watch Love Island.
0: Here's what I'll say. This is the beauty of having a three-man show is that I can sit this one out, you know? There's two more left. And your voices are valued. So
3: not me, man. I'll mix it up in any topic. Like,
0: yeah, that's good.
3: Yeah, I'm the can man. Any topic can get it.
0: Good. I just like to contribute on a very, very passive approach on this one in particular. That's all.
3: And by the way, for people that are wondering, we have tried. Like, we've pulled every angle that we possibly could to try and get LeVar interested.
0: Y'all got me into talking about traveling and stuff like that. I got involved. Yeah, I got involved.
6: Quit me, Houston.
3: We tried.
0: I got involved with the goal.
3: We tried to, like, we've set, you know, some of the different fan bases and crowd shots, which, by the way, some of those are AI. Like, They're not even, some of this AI that they're trying to show you isn't even good. Like, I figured, I thought we would progress to a point where it'd be questionable. They're showing fans in the stands going,
1: I'm kind of out on AI, by the way.
3: Yeah.
1: Just out
3: on
1: it.
3: I'm with you.
1: It's just, you know, everyone's trying to hype it up, but just, you know, you can't replace humans. You can't replace Patty and Lorena. I think people are starting to realize that too. Some company had a bunch of layoffs. And then they realize they're like, we're not as effective as we thought. We're going to hire all these people back.
3: Yeah.
1: So
3: something about a human being.
0: Well, good. I'm glad they, and I hope the people hired back ask for a little bit more. You know,
1: you gotta be careful there. I think part of the issue too was AI wasn't as effective, but also it's super expensive, you know, for all these AI agents. So
0: yeah.
1: Anyway.
3: Yeah, well,
1: not to get off on a tangent.
0: You have to have the right.
1: Just trying to get VAR back in the picture.
0: Hey, you know,
1: just
0: trying. I love AI back, conversations. You know. Now I'm on AI right now as we're speaking.
3: Yeah, what's how many goals is Claude?
1: Yeah, what's Claude think about the World Cup?
0: I wasn't looking up the World Cup.
3: Yeah.
0: Sorry, wasn't wasting my credits on that.
3: like it's a jukebox.
0: Yeah, sorry.
3: Yeah, if I put in $10, I'm not wasting it on the World Cup. All right. Well, listen, we know this. You can upgrade your FIFA World Cup 2026 setup. 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Speaking of the World Cup, here are the scores from yesterday. Argentina over Egypt, as you heard, 3-2, and Switzerland beat Colombia 4-3 on penalties. Up next, it's another edition of In Case You Missed It, and it's yours right here on FSR. 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
7: I want to go back to what Sam Amick reported, okay? Because while we get so concerned about it is under consideration to hold off on signing an extension by Nikola Jokic, Sam Amick had this in The Athletic over the weekend. While the chatter will likely continue until there's another long-term commitment from the 31-year-old, team sources tell The Athletic that Jokic is still signaling a desire to remain in the Mile High City past his current contract. Those sources, granted anonymity to speak candidly on the matter, say the Nuggets still have a great deal of confidence that Jokic's stated plan to be a Nugget forever that was shared in late April remains intact. Still, the situation will be worth monitoring until there's some sort of final formal resolution about Jokic's future. Yes, until the name is signed on the contract, there's always going to be concern. But the Nuggets are out here projecting all the confidence in the world. No, we're not listening to this noise. We fully anticipate that he re-signs with us.
8: Which, of course, they would. They're not going to come out and say, yeah, we're scared. You know, uh-oh. Like, this could not... No, you're going to project that everything's fine.
7: Yeah.
8: That Jokic is going to be here. Which, and I will say, like, that's the likelihood. I see that as the likely outcome.
7: Oh, I... Like, I consider it to be the almost definite outcome.
8: Okay.
7: I'm giving this Jokic could leave thing, like, less than 1%.
8: I'm giving it, like, 25%.
7: Wow.
8: Yeah.
7: Wow. This,
8: which, hey, look, the
7: they
8: other
7: put
8: side
7: a scare
8: is,
7: into you over the weekend.
8: Don't focus on the 25. Focus on the 75, okay? 75 is really good.
7: I preferred my 99, but
8: that's
7: all right.
8: Even better.
7: Yeah, that sure
8: I'm
7: is.
8: I'm just saying, I don't know. If they don't do something that changes the look of this team, and I'm looking at, you know, defense and athleticism.
7: Oh, yeah. We know the problems.
8: Yeah, and the ways to truly fix those issues, not Band-Aid them, but actually kind of get in there and fix them, is to trade a Jamal Murray or an Aaron Gordon.
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0: A Cup of Joe, Fox Sports Radio, LeVar Arrington, Brady Quinn, Jonas Knox with you here. Coming up top of next hour, a little over 10 minutes from now, we are going to talk about the fallout from a decision that one team made in the world of football. That'll be yours right here on FSR. 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
1: Sometimes you can't get to everything in the world of sports or entertainment. Good thing the guys are here to bring you In Case You Missed It.
0: Guys, in case you missed this, there was another Wickersham classic that came out yesterday. Seth Wickersham of ESPN, who writes these novels, breaking down all sorts of stuff. He broke down the Seattle Seahawks and their run, you know, back in the 2013, 14, 15 era. He broke down the Tom Brady, Jimmy Garoppolo, Bill Belichick dynamic years and years ago. He's done a lot of these. His latest piece was on Sean Payton and the run in the postseason for the Denver Broncos. And just sort of detailed going through the entire playoff game by game, preparation, finding out that Bo Nix was out and injured and all of that. But there was a little snippet that was put in there regarding Bill Belichick. I'll read the following. Bill Belichick, a friend of Sean Payton, sent him bullet points that he used to give to his Patriots teams. Payton and Belichick go back decades, forged by mutual respect and mutual trauma from working under Bill Parcells. When Belichick and the Patriots divorced in 2024, Sean Payton considered presenting Broncos owner Greg Penner a proposal for the ages. Hire Bill Belichick as head coach until he reached 15 wins, enough to break Don Shula's career record of 347. Payton would temporarily step down to assistant head coach and run the offense, then move back after Belichick became the all-time leader. In the end, it was too complicated and maybe too fanciful. Is there any possibility that Belichick would have signed up for that? Like, that's... Like, it seems like somebody who enjoys the tradition of the game.
2: So let me answer by saying yes, and then point out that he's coaching in North Carolina right now. So what makes you think he wouldn't sign up for that?
0: Because it would feel like it's too gimmicky. I don't know. It just feels like you're going to have Sean Payton step down so I can get a bunch of wins and then come back on after I get those wins, and we're gonna just
2: tell me who it doesn't work for. It works for the Broncos, obviously, if they're winning and he's your head coach, he accomplishes his goal, the team accomplishes their goal, and then, you know, at some point in time he's gonna step down, and given his age and all that, you'd have to have a succession plan in place anyway, right? Like, it's not like you wouldn't want to have a coach in waiting on Bill Belichick's staff. So all that kind of lines up and makes sense, honestly.
3: I think at the root of it, it's a kind gesture.
0: Oh, yeah.
3: And that, you know, it exposes something beautiful about the camaraderie and the relationships that exist within the football world. You know, Sean Payton, that's a solid idea, solid move to try to honor somebody who has meant so much to the game. So that's kind of how I looked at it.
0: And you know, stick it to Don Shula at the same time as well, too.
3: You're not really sticking it to Don Shula. Yeah.
0: Belichick and Shula didn't have a great relationship.
2: Yeah, it's also for all the players for constantly celebrating the demise of everyone else who gets close to an undefeated season. Like, I'm kind of tired of that. Like, can't you root for someone else to also be undefeated so you have some company there?
0: I'm with you.
3: It is interesting that nobody else has been able to do it. There's two sore winners on that them, the Miami Dolphins, toasting up every single time there's no undefeated, and Eric Dickerson when somebody gets close to his record and can't quite get it. ED never shies away from saying, I do not want y'all to get my record.
0: He loves it.
3: He does not shy away from it, not one bit.
0: I mean, and he's also very open about the fact that, hey, man, I'd rather be a Hall of Famer than a Super Bowl champion. Like, he's not, like, there's no shame whatsoever. Like, he's proud of it. He owns that. I wonder if Belichick would sign up for a deal like that or a situation like that, because it is a nice gesture, and it's pretty cool that Sean Payton would even offer that up. Those guys on the same staff would be fun as well, too. So who knows, maybe Belichick will be back at some point. And North Carolina opens up in Ireland, I believe, this year. So we got that.
3: Slid your boy Parcells under the bus, though, huh? The big tuna.
0: Off.
3: Under a tire. We are
0: Hey, it's Jonas Knox. 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
6: Play psychologist, Vic. Go ahead.
7: Well, he's saying all the right things to remain confident, clearly, but doing it now, getting it out of the way for the years to come, there's no guarantee in that. If you have ankle issues, you're going to have ankle issues. Some people have knee issues, right?
6: Yeah.
7: You know those people that are susceptible to knee injuries? Happens all the time.
6: I have back issues.
7: Some people have hamstring issues. Susceptible to hamstrings, whatever, the way your body's put together. Bo Nix happens to be susceptible to ankle issues. Guess what? I'm in the same family. I've broken both of my ankles. I've got arthritis in my ankles. I have ankle issues. Those don't just go away. Now, he's a stud and a warrior, and he can play through it. He's already played through it. He's proven it, except for that one in the AFC Championship game.
6: Yeah.
7: But the fact that you've had two surgeries in the offseason, one of which is a cleanup, bone spurs, not to say that they don't come back. They could. But I do love this mentality out of Bo Nix. I love it. He's the ultimate competitor. Hey, man, I'm fine. Do you know who else they doubted for the longest time early in his career for ankle issues? Do you remember this? Do you remember all of the annoyance that Steph Curry faced?
6: Yep.
7: Early in his career. Hell, he was almost traded.
6: Yeah.
7: Golden State had a trade in the works to trade away one of the great players in NBA history because why? He had ankle issues.
6: Yeah.
7: And he overcame them. And he built a Hall of Fame career on top of those ankle issues. So, he's got ankle issues right now. Bo does. There's no hiding that. There's no denying that. Can you overcome them? I think you can.
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8: Is it too crazy to go to him and go, hey, we don't want you to take $100 million off, but we could use $25 million? We could use $30 million to try and get you some help, to try and get you a defensive stopper to play either alongside you or when you're out of the game. Is it too crazy for the organization to ask that of their three-time MVP and NBA champion?
9: They can't do it. The organization cannot ask Nikola Jokic to do that. You know where that comes from? It would have to come solely from Nikola Jokic.
8: Like, I'm sick and tired of losing. I'm doing this for you.
9: Yep. I want to win. I've already made way more money than I ever thought I could. I don't think that you can even remotely suggest that to Cale Makar. Because Cale hasn't really made massive bread in his career. I don't think Cale Makar there's any world that exists that Cale Makar's like, yeah, I'm going to go team friendly.
8: Because his last deal was kind of the team friendly deal, the 6-year, $9 million, knowing where his career was going at that point. I find myself agreeing with you, but I think you do have kind of this ace up your sleeve of Nathan MacKinnon. And you go, how can we pay you more than Nate? And I'm not saying actual dollars amount, but percentage of cap. And percentage of cap, if you give him exactly what Nathan MacKinnon makes, is a significant savings off of the projected contract. The projected contract is anywhere between like 70.

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4: 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For the first time since June 11th, the World Cup is dark. No games today. The quarterfinals begin tomorrow in Foxborough with France against Morocco. The round of 16 ended with Switzerland's win in penalty kicks over Colombia after neither team scored for 120 minutes. And Argentina's historic comeback. It had never happened before in a win-or-go-home. A team winning in regulation when down by 2 goals, only 15 minutes remaining. The defending champion did it by scoring 3 goals in 13 minutes after having none in the first 78. The win was controversial. Egypt had a second-half goal taken off the board by VAR because of a foul call that took place about 100 yards from where the goal was scored, and Egypt claims an Argentina goal should have then been reversed for a similar infraction. Heartbreak for Egypt, who had a great World Cup, winning 2 games after previously not winning any. John Stashower, Westwood One Sports.
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0: Two pros and a cup of Joe, Fox Sports Radio. LeVar Arrington, Brady Quinn, Jonas Knox with you here. Coming up top of next hour, about 10 minutes from now, we're going to catch up with our guy, the old P, Petros Papadakis. That'll be yours right here on FSR. 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
1: There are some good things that happen, and there's some bad, and then there's some downright ugly things. It's time for Good, Bad, and Ugly.
0: Well, Sheriff Sweeka, who's got what this week?
2: Well, Sheriff, I know who the good is here. Sheriff Sticks, you get the good this week, brother.
3: Well, the good this week is that I got the good this week. And you know what? I feel like this is either A, You're feeling guilty for me not getting the good.
2: Nope.
3: Or B, you're being resistant, and this is like a passive aggressive way of you saying, I had the rotation right all along.
2: I did.
3: And so I'm going to stick to my rotation, and this week you are good. So I'll say your approach to this, whether one or the other, to this week's good and bad, is my good for the week.
2: Well, you know, I'll take a W where
3: okay.
2: I can.
3: Okay.
2: And Constable Quinn, you are the bad of the week. Go for a partner.
4: Oh, that's easy. That was the U.S. men's national team. Big stage, big opportunity, and unfortunately dropped the ball. I mean, right from the opening of the game. Didn't feel like they had the energy, felt like they were playing scared. Some just terrible decisions, but very disappointing result for the U.S. men's national team in the World Cup.
2: And finally, Deputy Knox, you are the ugly.
0: Deputy Knox.
2: Go for it, brother. Shoot from the hip.
0: My ugly for the week is the racially charged decision by Patty to go back to LeVar the second week in a row.
3: I agree.
4: Wow. Yeah.
0: And on top of that, on our rundown, LeVar's name is underlined.
3: It's underlined.
0: Yeah. Which
5: that's got to be racist.
3: Which represents, like, you know, me being singled out so far.
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15: Play psychologist, Vic. Go ahead.
16: Well, he's saying all the right things to remain confident, clearly, but doing it now, getting it out of the way for the years to come, there's no guarantee in that. If you have ankle issues, you're going to have ankle issues. Some people have knee issues, right?
15: Yeah.
16: You know those people that are susceptible to knee injuries? Happens all the time.
15: I have back issues.
16: Some people have hamstring issues. Susceptible to hamstrings, whatever, the way your body's put together. Bo Nix happens to be susceptible to ankle issues. Guess what? I'm in the same family. I've broken both of my ankles. I've got arthritis in my ankles. I have ankle issues. Those don't just go away. Now, he's a stud and a warrior, and he can play through it. He's already played through it. He's proven it, except for that one in the AFC Championship game.
15: Yeah.
16: But the fact that you've had two surgeries in the offseason, one of which is a cleanup, bone spurs, not to say that they don't come back. They could. But I do love this mentality out of Bo Nix. I love it. He's the ultimate competitor. Hey, man, I'm fine. Do you know who else they doubted for the longest time early in his career for ankle issues? Do you remember this? Do you remember all of the annoyance that Steph Curry faced?
15: Yep.
16: Early in his career. Hell, he was almost traded.
15: Yeah.
16: Golden State had a trade in the works to trade away one of the great players in NBA history because why? He had ankle issues.
15: Yeah.
16: And he overcame them. And he built a Hall of Fame career on top of those ankle issues. So, he's got ankle issues right now. Bo does. There's no hiding that. There's no denying that. Can you overcome them? I think you can.
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0: realized yesterday in watching the World Cup and the big comeback for Messi and all the different things. There's a necessity. Something it's a must in sports, and there's very few exceptions to this rule. If you don't have a superstar on your roster, you don't stand a chance. And that's the truth. That applies to any sport we're talking about. It applies to anything. You need to have somebody who is capable in a big moment of taking over and changing the entire fabric of a game. Messi is the greatest player in the history of the sport, it seems, and he's probably one of the greatest players in any sport ever in world history. But for them to come back from down 2-0 to Egypt, as you know, it's 67 minutes into the game. You don't do that without a superstar. You need to have somebody like that. And the issue that I have when it comes to where the U.S. is at right now, and it's more that I feel like I've been sold a bill of goods. I've been lied to. Because for about a decade, I've been told that Christian Pulisic is one of those guys, and he isn't. I mean, nobody needs to be Messi. That's not the argument. The argument is you need somebody that can change a game. And in the U.S. men's national team, in their case, they don't have one of those. So they could be an all right team. They could be somebody who, you know, makes it to the group of 16. Hell, maybe makes it to the top 8. But I heard Sanford and Berto talking about this yesterday. It is certainly a gigantic chasm between where the top 8 teams in the world are and where you are at. And I still believe that it is incredibly difficult for us as a country to be in that top tier in this sport because we don't care. I think there is something to, if you want to be good at something, you have to be passionate. And it doesn't necessarily matter how passionate your fan base is totally, but when you're talking about where do you find your talent pool, it has to come within your country. You need to have a system that's set up where this is something that's taken very seriously, and it just doesn't feel that way. Now, at best, it's the 5th favorite sport in the U.S., and we have a lot of different things that we sprinkle around. Our best athletes typically don't go to this sport. They will be siphoned by a football coach, by a basketball coach, by somebody else. And for years, I mean, you make a list of the top U.S. players in history. What is that even? I don't know. Cole's in for Nelly this morning. Cole, do me a favor. Go to the old Google machine and just Google like top 100 soccer players ever. And tell me how many Americans are on that list. Because it can't be a lot. Like, I'm trying to think just in my lifetime the best U.S. soccer player that's been here.
1: I think this would be easier just to look up the best U.S. soccer players ever because, yeah, they're not going to show up on this list.
0: Well, that's what I'm saying, though. Like, okay, go ahead. Give me the source.
1: This is Bleacher Report.
0: Okay, Bleacher Report has the top U.S. soccer players ever?
1: Top 100? No, well, no, top just top 100 soccer players of all time, and I'm
0: you're trying
1: I'm
0: to do it
1: down this list.
0: Are you doing a control F looking for USA somewhere?
1: Yeah.
0: Well, but this is sort of what I'm getting at is we've always been a country where the World Cup is cool for a few weeks and then that's it. I mean, I mentioned this briefly yesterday, but I saw a video of a Mexican soccer fan watching the game at his house when they lost. What the hell did they lose to again? It was just a couple days ago. They lost to... Doesn't matter. They lost. They got eliminated. He is weeping. He is curled up in the fetal position. He is inconsolable. His friends are trying to get him to just get up. He can't get up. That's how passionate and sad he was about their loss. And I think my reaction was like most of yours in that it was England. Thank you. My reaction was, I think, like most of yours, which is disappointed. But I changed the channel a couple of minutes later and I found something else. Angry that they played poorly, but to a certain extent, it's just like, yeah, this is kind of what it's always been. So I don't know. It's really difficult. But when you watch yesterday and you just see, you need something to happen. Guess who makes it happen? Messi. For France, you need something to happen. Mbappe's going to make it happen. Norway, you need something to happen. Haaland's going to make it happen. You don't have one. You don't have one of those guys. And when it comes to the other teams around here, the Nuggets have a guy like that. The Avs have a couple. Rockies, obviously, searching. Although I will tell you, Rockies late in games lately, from a lineup perspective, been really good. They need one of those dudes in the bullpen is what they need. They won, by the way, yesterday against the Dodgers. Once again, down late in the game, they get to the top of the eighth. They scratch across three runs. This game, they're able to finish and get the W. But pretty clutch from a lot of those guys in the lineup to rally past the Dodgers late in that game. The Dodgers had like a 91% chance of winning that game until the Rockies flipped it around. And on the Broncos end of things, you're hoping you have one in Bo Nix. All of the win column conversation would indicate that that's the case. But I guess you have to sort of wait and see. I mean, we had a conversation yesterday of Bo Nix. Is he the fourth best quarterback in his draft class if you had to answer that question now? And that's between Caleb Williams and Jaden Daniels and Drake May. You know, the other two, Michael Penix and J.J. McCarthy, are far and away the final two out of those six. But where does Bo Nix stack among them? I can't put him ahead of Drake May because Drake May made a Super Bowl. I understand that he didn't get the chance, the opportunity to play against Drake May in the AFC Championship game. If he did, he probably would have won, but Drake May was also, I think, clearly hurt in the playoffs, and he was about a vote away from winning the MVP. Jaden Daniels is a curious case. He makes the NFC Championship game his rookie year, but then he deals with some injuries, and now you don't know if he was going to hit some sort of second-year wall that a lot of them do. Caleb Williams is, like, everybody thinks Caleb Williams is amazing. I'm still not sold on it. Like, I honestly, out of all of those guys that are put out there, Bo would be third for me. Maybe second, depending on what happens with Jaden Daniels here. But it's hard for me to say that Drake May wouldn't be number one, given what he accomplished last year. Again, almost winning an MVP in your second year is pretty crazy. Texture says, hey, Doofus. This is the same guy who calls me Doofus all the time because I like it. All this makes no sense. Why is it the women's team is world-class, but we can't produce on the men's side? Because, first of all, I don't think the world cared much about women's soccer for a long time. The world. It wasn't a priority of theirs to build up their women's teams. Secondly, our best athletes, typically, up until, I guess, sort of the rise in basketball interest in the WNBA, have played soccer on the women's side. There is no football to pry them over to. There is softball, but there is not a professional softball league, at least not one that garners a ton of attention. I know there is. I forget what it's called. But I think it's because we would take the best women athletes that we have that wanted to play team sports and kind of funnel them over this way. Like, when you look at basketball and football and you see the cash cows that those things are, think about it in terms of this. NIL money. I know it's a recent thing, but we knew that people were getting paid before all of this. If you're a great athlete, as a man, your best opportunity to make a ton of money is to play basketball, is to play football. Where's that? I mean, it's the popularity between genders and what sort of sports they choose. Soccer is Tyson says soccer's the second most popular sport for women in America. That's probably right. I guess I don't have any data to back that up. I would assume that's the truth, though. And for men, it's not even close to, I mean, I don't know. It's football, basketball, baseball, hockey. I mean, same thing it's been for a long time. So that would be my answer. I don't know if it's true. But that's how it would feel to me. So a lot more to get to here in just a little bit. 303-504-0925 as we broadcast from the Backus and Shanker studios. Serious lawyers for the seriously injured. I do want to get back to that Bo Nix stuff because I do think Bo and what this year will mean. It's two-pronged. He has one thing that he needs to continue to do, and one thing that if he improves on this, I think he'll be seen as a no-doubt top 10 quarterback in the league. We'll get to it next. Stick around.
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17: Got a crash involving a semi here on I-70 westbound right in Peoria. It's blocking the center left lane. It's causing backups to Chambers right now with about a 5 or so minute delay. Other than that, really not seeing anything else out of the ordinary. Just the usual busy spots. Volume is starting to pick up. 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
14: Mosher, Lombardi, and Kane are coming up at 7. 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

Apple, if we didn't have massive contracts in other sports, we would play soccer, and I hate to break it to the world, we'd be the best at it. Tyreek Hill and Christian McCaffrey would mop fools up if they played soccer forever. I tend to agree with that argument. If we had Tyreek Hill or McCaffrey or you take your pick solely focused on soccer from an early age because it would be the biggest thing that we had, I think that we would be a powerhouse at it. But we spread our athletic love around. Here's the other thing. I don't know how much this factors in. It certainly has to be at least a little bit. Maybe it's a lot. If you do get really good at the sport of soccer, and I promise we'll get to Bo Nix in a second, but just to finish this. If you do get really good at soccer, if I am an amazing soccer player as an American-born man, to see the highest return on my investment into the sport, to get the most money out of the sport, I would have to live outside the United States. Which, do you want to do that? Or would you rather just play basketball for Phoenix? You know what I mean? I know it's a big thing in hockey with Russian players because the culture shock between Russia and here is so striking. Take Barty Kauf, for example. Barty Kauf for the Avs. He was a guy who sort of got called up for a

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2: Do it. I think part of that stuff, being away from your family, doing all of that different stuff is a difficult thing. Especially when you could just take another job and do it there. So I think that's at least a factor. Now, to the Bo Nix part of this. Bo Nix is, and I just saw a text from Sanford. Sanford heard us talking earlier that if you are, you need an elite level talent to win a championship. There are a couple of exceptions to the rule. I think like maybe the 04 Pistons are one of them. You can find some examples. But Sanford texted earlier and he said, the Seahawks, Smith and Jigba, not quite there in my opinion. What are your thoughts? The Seahawks, maybe not an individual, but they had an elite level defense, which I think if you combine that into something more holistic, I think that matters. That's how you can win a Super Bowl with a guy like Sam Darnold. I mean, it's kind of the only way you can do it. And it's sort of the question that is surrounding Bo Nix right now. Bo Nix has won an amazing amount of games in his first 2 years. He is one of the tops ever through 2 years in the NFL as far as straight up wins. And if there's any stat that people care about the most when it comes to their quarterbacks, it's what's your record? Well, in the case of Bo, the discussion that I think a lot of people have or the math that they do in assessing him as a quarterback when it comes to that number is that him or is that the Broncos as a whole? Is that their defense that's sort of carrying him? And I do think it's a fair argument to be made. They have won a huge number of games on the backs of their defense. You know, we were about two-thirds of the way through the year last year, and I remember having a conversation about any time one of these teams scores, if your opponent scores 20 points, you typically lose. Now, that changed as the year went on. But it was that from Bo Nix's rookie year heading in towards the middle of year two, we'll call it. So in his rookie year, here's the games that they won. It was 26-7. It was 10-9. It was 34-18, 33-10, 28-14, 38-6, 29-19. They did win against Cleveland in that weird Jameis Winston game, 41-32. Another win was 31-13. The other win was 38-0. Every loss that you had, here's the point totals from the opponents. 30, 34, 16, 41, 23, 13, 26. And then 31 in the playoffs. Again, that changed towards the middle of last year. But we went over this. The feeling towards Bo Nix in the middle of the season was not one that you were impressed with. They started the year 1-2. Then they beat a bad Cincinnati team that didn't have Joe Burrow. Then they had the insane comeback in the fourth quarter against Philly. But you still were like, well, great fourth quarter. Where was the rest of the offense during the game? Week after that was the 13-11 win in London against the Jets. That was miserable. Week after that was the 33-32 win against the Giants, in which you had 0 points entering the fourth quarter. Then you beat the snot out of the Dallas Cowboys. Next week, you only won 18-15 over Houston. The week after that was a 10-7 win over Las Vegas. Midway through the year, we were not feeling good about the Broncos' offense. They did turn it on more towards the end of the year. They had the big game against Buffalo in the playoffs, and then Bo Nix got hurt. So it's difficult. All I'm telling you is this.

0: If Bo Nix wants to change perspective, two things need to happen. He needs to continue winning and winning against elite competition. Because no matter what, if you do that, you're going to be seen as a quarterback who just does his job. But two, if he wants to if you want to put Bo Nix in the higher discussions without people barking back at you that you're wrong, if you want to have him like, oh, he's a top 10 quarterback, then the first three-quarter shenanigans can't happen anymore. As cool as it is to have late-game comebacks and to, you know, turn it on in the fourth quarter and beat a team up, it's just not something that you can do sustainably. They did over the course of a year. Mark my words, if that same thing tries to be implemented this year, now I know they're not doing it on purpose, but if you need to win games after coming back from fourth quarter deficits week after week after week, I think you're going to be in for a rude awakening from a record perspective. Winning in one score games is a skill. But if it's every single week, it's too weird of a game to sustainably have that be your winning model. The Kansas City Chiefs dealt with it just last year. The Chiefs were the best in the NFL back in 2024 in one-score games. The record was ridiculous. It was just going to do quick math here. 1, 2, 3, 4, 5, 6, 7, 8, 9, 10, 11 wins in one score games back in 2024. 11-0 in one score games. The next year, they lost 1, 2, 3, 4, 5, 6, 7, 8, 9 games, and won one one-score game. There were 1-9 the following year. As drastic of a flip as you could do, because it's really hard to do that consistently. Because you really can't make a mistake. You leave yourself no margin for error. And a lot of times, last year the Broncos were playing with fire. All of this stuff that I said, by the way, is admitted by Sean Payton. He says, what was the quote? I think it was, I am not naive enough to believe that some of those games couldn't have gone the other way. And that's the truth. And this is where Bo Nix has to be a lot more consistent. I've laid this out at least a couple of times. That's why I'm really excited for training camp, because I want to see a few things. I am a little bit nervous that the defensive prowess that was shown last year by the Broncos is going to be really hard to replicate. First of all, just doing that over and over again in the same way that we're talking about the offense making late-game heroics happen. You have really good defensive players. I am nervous about what you are going to be missing from a sack production standpoint already. This is before injuries happen. But you lose John Franklin Myers in the offseason, and it feels like you're going to lose Jonathan Cooper. Now imagine if there's an injury on top of that. If there's a Benito or a Zach Allen who misses a couple weeks. That's a lot of production in the thing that you were elite at over the last 2 years that is gone. So where do you make that up on the margins? And last year, towards the end of the season, the Broncos defense started to show some cracks. Really good early in the year. And then ever since like the bye week on, they gave up 26 points to Washington, 17 to Vegas, 26 to Green Bay, 34 to Jacksonville, 13 to that Oladokun Kansas City game, and then 3 points in a game that the Chargers did not care about the final week. But then you get to the playoffs. In the Buffalo game, they put up 450 yards of offense, 30 points, 10 of 15 on third down. They got Sean Payton yelling at Vance Joseph. Broncos find a way to win, and then it was the AFC title game, which nobody could move the ball at all. It's just something to me, a little nervous, that all the production that they've had the last 2 years from a sack standpoint, I think JFM and Jonathan Cooper in that time frame combined for like 30-some sacks. That's a lot. And that doesn't even factor in if somebody goes down with an injury. And that's the other point of concern I would say I have. The Broncos have been remarkably healthy over the last couple of years. It's the only way you can combat not having $85 million in cap space. That cap space doesn't stop you from signing a starting defensive tackle. The $85 million doesn't stop you from going out and getting a guard. It stops you from having depth. And the Broncos' depth was never really tested last year or the year previous. They had a couple of games where a couple of guys were out. And I think you saw it pretty quickly. I mean, the year, was it 2 years ago? They're melding together. That Riley Moss missed a couple of games, and it was just like whoever was coming in the secondary just got torched. And whatever you think of Riley Moss, I think he's a really good player. It was noticeably worse when he wasn't on the field. But it affected your depth, and your depth was never really tested. Should be better now. But still, you haven't had to deal with the injury bug. Texture says, felt like Bo was at his best when the play came in quick. Excited to see if Davis Webb does that more often. That's true. I mean, especially as a young quarterback, you want to get to the line, assess what's going on with the defense, try and read what you think the best option is, especially in the pass game. And when the call comes in late, you're kind of going by the seat of your pants. Makes it really difficult. I do think if there's one category, because I don't know anything about Davis Webb's play calling, I don't know if he'll run the ball more, I don't know if he'll get rid of sort of the bubble screen game that drove us nuts last year, but what I do know is I think that's a priority for him, that he's going to get the play in quicker. Again, Sean Payton admitted as much, that he took too much time getting the play call in. But there's this big assumption out there that Davis Webb is just going to make, he's this magic elixir to make the offense, you know, 10x. He might do it, but I don't know. There is certainly an excitement with him, because when somebody is coveted that much around the league, they aren't coveted for no reason. But when the keys are officially handed over to you, do you have all of the things that a play caller needs? For example, the correct temperament in the situational part of the game? That if something is not working, if the run game is not working, can you stick with it? If you're down 14 points in the second quarter, do you not panic and just start throwing the ball all over the yard? Can you stick to a game plan? Like, that's the stuff that when it comes to Davis Webb, who's never been given the full sort of I'm in charge playbook. And I know he did it for a preseason game. Preseason doesn't matter. How does he handle himself in those situations? Because that's what makes a good play caller. Yes, you got to draw plays. Yes, you have to game plan correctly. But it's also finding the moments for the right stuff. So 303-504-0925. A lot of people have just been saying, if only there were a proven vet pass rusher that was actively trying to join the Broncos. Another text, why is there no room for Von Miller? I don't know what to tell everybody. I just don't think Sean Payton wants him. I mean, it's that simple. If he did want him, Von Miller would be here. He's already said out loud to everyone a million times, like John Cusack can say anything outside of Dove Valley, holding a boombox. He wants back. And the Broncos are like, yeah, I heard you. Like, that's, if they wanted him to be on the roster, he'd be on the roster. Especially now with the Cooper news, you would think it would be automatic. But I just don't think it's happening. It's been the same story for like the last three offseasons. Each offseason has been like, no, thank you. So 303-504-0925. Reminder to you guys. Michelob Ultra and Altitude Sports Radio invite you to watch FIFA World Cup 26 for France and Morocco in the quarterfinals. 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
15: Got a crash here off on the right shoulder, I-70 westbound at Peoria. It was blocking the middle lane for a little while there. Still seeing backup to Tower Road with about a 10-minute delay. And then on Highway 85 on the northbound side, just after Highway 7, there's a crash blocking both lanes. 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

0: So, I saw a text earlier this hour. That is, it's a mandate to you, Cole Smith, who's in for Nelly today. If Vic tries to read during the show again, you turn his mic off. Because he just spent the entire show yesterday reading Seth Wickersham's article. And I said, there's enough of this. Let's get the guy on the show. So he's going to join us at 8:20 this morning. So no more reading for Vic, I promise. Because Seth, who was embedded for 15 days during that playoff run with Sean Payton, is going to give us everything you need to know. So if you want to know something from Seth Wickersham, go ahead. Send it to us. We'll pass it along. I still think the most... There was a few details from that story. One of them is just overall, if you've read any portion of Seth Wickersham's article, Sean Payton's kind of nuts. He's a little crazy. He'll drive to the stadium, see somebody wearing the opposing team's jersey, and just yell at them, "You suck." Roll down his window and say, "You suck," and drive away. All with the idea that he wants these people to question whether the head coach of the Broncos just yelled at them and said, "I suck."
1: I have two middle fingers.
0: He also drew up a fake punt to pick on a player who missed one practice that week because he had a baby, and he named the play Baby Shower. He played a video from the movie Everest with Josh Allen's face superimposed as the man dying from a lack of oxygen, having a conversation with his wife, his final conversation before he dies, and then he had the video team superimpose the wife to be Haley Steinfeld. These are the acts of crazy people. And I got to tell you, as somebody, I adore this job. I love it. He's spending 23 hours a day, according to Wickersham, in the playoffs, game planning to try and find a way to make sure that he has Jarrett Stidham as prepared as possible. And then he's like, you know what would be really cool if we did a movie? And we had you guys put in Josh Allen and Haley Steinfeld dying. Is Sanford still listening? You're a coach. You ever done that? What's the cheesiest coach thing you can do? Because I said this yesterday. I was not one, and look, I wasn't a football player, and I didn't play for Sean Payton, and I'm sure that his strategies and his little tactics like this work. I was not one for the coaching sort of little silly game stuff. I don't think that would work with me. I think I'd find it cheesy. Like, I wouldn't be, if I didn't see it, so it's hard to judge. But if I was in the room and he started playing that video and I see Josh Allen laying on the ground of Mount Everest talking to Haley Steinfeld, I'd probably be like, this is really weird. I'm not really psyched up. I'm just kind of thinking about the amount of time it took for you to do this during a busy game week. I don't know.
2: What is wrong with you?
0: Maybe I'm wrong. Maybe I'm wrong. I mean, let's do this then. Screw it.
3: Straw poll. Oh, yeah.
0: Showing a video of the opposing quarterback dying from lack of oxygen and superimposing his wife having his final conversation with her before death. Lame or cool? 303-504-0925. You guys decide. Whenever I'm torn on something or I think I'm wrong, I want to leave it to the people. And you just tell me whatever you guys decide is now my opinion. Okay? Lame or cool? Text one of those two into 303-504-0925. I want to have a definitive setting. I want to have an answer. Because again, I think it'd be cheesy. I think I would see it and be like, why did you call us into this conference room for this? Why are we in the film room for this? But who knows? I mean, they won. Texas says, we won, so it's cool. Okay, fine. That's the way you want to go about it? Sure. Just imagine this, though. Think about whatever business you're in. Let's say you're in sales and you have this rival company that you're in competition with. You're trying to take the clients from the other company. And your boss calls you and he's like, all right, guys, team meeting. Need everybody in here. 8:30 sharp. You get there in the morning. You have your coffee. Take a couple of sips. You walk in that conference room. And he's going to play something for you. And it's the opposing sales guy dying on Mount Everest. And he found a Facebook picture of his wife. And he put her in it too. You would be like, what are we doing here? Can I go make some phone calls?
4: You got to show up to company meetings more, Brett. I mean, this is like a weekly thing.
0: Is it? Yeah. See, Cole's a brainiac. So he's in a lot of these different meetings that I'm not in. But let's see here. I think lames are getting most of the votes. There's cools mixed in here. She says, I don't know if it's lame or cool, but it is hilarious. That is true. He didn't spend the time making the edit. I'm sure it was his AV nerds that did it for him. Oh, yeah. He's not in, you know, what is it that's on like your Macs? Is it Movie Maker or something like that? What is that called? iMovie. He's not in iMovie doing edits and cuts. I know that. But if you're the person that's making the movie, you would have to walk up to him, right? He's like, here's what I want you to do. And he gives you the whole plan. Wouldn't you look at him and be like, are you serious? I'll do it. Is this a real thing that you want? Okay, fine. You got it. All I can think to myself now is, I need to see this video. And we're talking to Wickersham. Maybe he's got some sort of thing on like a, do people still use... What are those called? Are the USB drives? Yeah, one of those. Maybe he's got it on one of those somewhere. Lame, but also absolutely crazy. That is true. It is crazy. It is. It's kind of Michael Scott-esque, somebody says. That is so true. That would be an episode from The Office. When he's got Michael Scott Paper Company and he's going against Dunder Mifflin. He would do that to the dude, who's the guy that he loved? That was the top of the company. That always stopped by. Shoot. The guy who made the Suck It vacuum. Yeah, whatever. You guys know what I'm talking about. It is totally something Michael Scott would do. Rolling down the window to an opposing fan and yelling, you suck, is a total Michael Scott move. He is just a way more intense Michael Scott. That's all he is. Also very good at what he does. Also that. So 303-504-0925. Texas says, it would actually be a lot funnier if he did do the cut-up. That is also true. Vance Joseph knocks on his door. Hey, coach, you're late for the meeting. Hang on. I have to put in Maroon 5's Harder to Breathe at the end of this video before I leave here. 303-504-0925. Texas says, Pochettino needed to make a video of people burning waffles. Yes. David Wallace. That's who I was thinking of. Thank you. Can watch us live on Twitch. Twitch.tv, search Altitude SR in the search bar, the Altitude TV simulcast. 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A whole bunch to get to today. Again, Seth Wickersham, the author of that War and Peace article on ESPN, embedded with Sean Payton for 15 days during that postseason run. He will join the program at 8:20, so be sure to tune in then. I will not allow Vic to read today. It will be all straight from the source, Seth Wickersham. Moshe Lombardi and Kane next.
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7: Mosher Lombardi, Jane.
6: Mark Mosher.
7: I'm the Mosh part. That's the Vic part.
6: Vic Lombardi.
8: My role on the show, I'm very respectful, very non-judgmental.
9: Definitely you, yeah.
6: Brett Kane.
7: That's the Brett part over there.
10: Have you ever considered, ever, Mosh, that you're doing the show with, like, a certified genius?
7: That has never crossed my mind.
10: Okay.
6: This is Mosher Lombardi and Kane.

0: thing's pretty clear.
1: Speak.
0: One thing's pretty clear. If you have a
1: really... My eyeballs hurt. That's pretty clear. My eyeballs hurt.
0: If you have a really good player, like a really, really good player, you just kind of find ways to win, don't you? Watching Argentina come back from down 2-0, 68 minutes into the game yesterday, and it's, Messi's just going to score until they have the lead now. That's all that's going to happen. It's pretty unbelievable.
2: Bro, I had to leave the house because I had to get to Nuggets Summer League practice, and they were down 2-0. And it was at about that time, ironically. And I get to the gym, and they have it on in the lobby, and it's 3-2 Argentina. And I'm like, wait, is this year's World Cup? What am I watching?
0: Yeah.
2: How's that possible to strike that quickly?
0: Because you have the best player that's ever lived, probably. That always helps. It's always one of them. But it's one of those things that we were kind of talking about this yesterday. The U.S. just doesn't have that. And they've, like, never really had that. If you compiled, and I had Cole, who's in for Nelly today, I'd Cole look it up. I would just find an article that has, like, the top 100 soccer players ever and see if there's a single American on there. And the answer was no, there's not.
1: Remember when I was a kid, there was a cat named Kyle Rote Jr. Kyle, R-O-T-E, Rote Jr.
0: Okay.
1: That's all I got.
0: Cool. Huh? Yeah, I don't know what that meant.
1: That's all. I'm telling you, that's
0: well,
1: all I know.
0: Well, I remember when I, was, I know. When I was growing up, you had, it's the same promise that's always made. They're doing the same promise now. Like, you should see the 16-year-old U.S. men's, U.S. junior team or whatever it is. You should see the talent on this. And I was like, well, I was told that when there was Landon Donovan when he was 16 and Jose Altidore when he was 16 yeah. and
1: didn't
0: all
1: we,
0: those guys.
1: Didn't we have Freddie
0: Adu?
1: We had a Freddie Adu at one point who really became nothing.
2: I think that dude was 8.
0: But it's just, you've never had it. And we tried to do the, well, Pulisic's going to be the guy. I didn't see this up until I heard Sanford talking about it yesterday. And it did anger me. Did you hear what he said after the game?
2: Yeah, he can rest now.
0: Here's the quote, Moj. I just twisted my ankle or sprained my ankle. It's just frustrating to end like that, of course. But now I get time to rest, so it'll be okay. You can't say that after you lose, man.
1: Yeah. I mean, that's just... That's beyond... That's such a me thing. Look, I don't know.
2: You could tell he's a dynamic player and he's got some things that he can do, but he's not a difference maker.
1: That is correct.
0: No, and I don't know if the U.S. has one. I don't know if they've ever really had one. They've had good players.
2: Balogun was about as big a difference maker as they had on this roster. He finished.
0: True. But you had, I mean, Landon Donovan had some big goals when he was playing in his career.
2: He was the difference maker.
0: You had guys that were something like that, but nothing to the level of what we've seen from the Stars in this tournament this year.
2: Come on, you're talking about some of the greats of all time.
0: Well, sure. But the U.S. usually has some greats of all time in most other sports. They usually have a couple.
2: I know, but not in this sport.
0: But not this one. No, that's what I'm getting at. It's like we've never had
2: No, I mean... I'm trying to think of the greatest U.S. soccer player of all time.
1: Kyle Rote Jr.
2: And whether or not he would crack the top 100 of all time in this sport.
1: Vic,
0: should we ask AI? Let's see what AI says. But
2: ask AI who the top American soccer player is of all time.
0: Greatest U.S. soccer player of all time. What do you got for me, robots? Who is it?
1: I mean, you just said that there was no American in the top 100 because Cole looked it up.
2: Could be Clint Dempsey. Could be Landon. You're right.
0: It's Dempsey and Landon Donovan are the biggest answers. Actually, the biggest one that they have is Mia Hamm, but I think we're going men's here.
1: Yeah. Well, we know the women kick ass. Excuse my language.
0: It says, with current captain Christian Pulisic rapidly closing the gap. I don't think that's happening.
1: I don't
0: really
1: think so.
0: Really don't think
1: no,
0: that's happening.
1: I don't think
0: sorry.
1: So. Nope. Vic, this guy, he's a dynamic player, no doubt about it. But I'm not sure I like his personality. I'm not sure
2: I
1: like
2: him. Yeah, he doesn't do much outside of make things happen. Isn't it amazing that the most electrifying, most popular athlete in the world stands 5'5" and a half?
0: Yeah.
2: Yeah, pour one out for the small troops. Right. Listen to you, 6'3", or you don't even know how to, you don't know how to quantify that. You don't even know how to digest that. A man half your size is the greatest athlete in the world.
0: Well,
2: think about that.
0: I mean, what are you, greatest athlete in the world? I don't know about an athlete.
2: Oh, wait. You're going to try to dispute that?
0: What do you mean by athlete?
1: To call somebody the greatest athlete in the world, I have to watch them throw a baseball.
2: Until
1: I watch him throw a baseball, he ain't getting that from me.
0: Would you feel secondhand embarrassment not ever seeing him pitch? Would you feel secondhand embarrassment if Lionel Messi tried to throw out the first pitch at a Marlins game?
2: Do you think Carl Lewis is a great athlete?
1: I think he's a great sprinter.
2: Do you think Carl Lewis is a great athlete?
1: He can't throw a baseball.
2: However you define athleticism.
1: He can't throw a baseball.
2: Okay, so shut up with throwing the stuff. I'm going to tell you right now,
0: you
2: this
0: always,
2: guy.
0: You don't change your standard.
1: You are absolutely you going
0: you
1: back on your
0: ball,
1: own standard.
0: You got to throw a ball and you got to kick a ball. That's what an athlete is doing.
2: I understand. I'm not talking about the most accomplished athlete. I'm talking about the most popular athlete. Did you hear the word popular?
1: No,
0: you didn't say
1: that. You didn't
0: that
1: say
0: before.
1: That, no.
0: That is not what you said.
1: No.
0: You said the greatest athlete in the world.
1: Yes.
2: When I meant greatest, I meant by the most popular.
0: Well, that changes things now.
2: And it's not even close.
0: That's true. He is the most popular athlete in the world. Yes. That is true.
1: Look, I didn't get much sleep last night, but even I'm coherent enough this morning to know. You're jacked up. You are jacked up.
2: What are you talking about?
1: Is he jacked up, Brett?
0: Yeah, you don't get to ask questions, I answer it, and then change what you asked before. That's not how this works.
1: There's no...
0: If this was the court of law, objection.
1: 100%.
2: I'm just scoring one for the small guys.
1: Okay, well, you can do that, and he's... unbelievable.
2: All of you out there who make fun of the small guys, and there are many of you on the text line, eat it. Because one of us is the most popular athlete in the world.
1: All right. Now you've qualified it correctly.
2: What are you going to do about it now?
1: I got a problem.
2: You could take all your height, all that extraneous height that's useless, especially when you fly and you have to sit there all jammed in those seats. What are you going to do with it now?
0: I'm going to put his World Cup trophy on the top shelf. Wait for him to get a stepladder.
2: Mm-hmm. You can't even touch the World Cup trophy. You have no access to it.
0: Neither do you. It is not shared among short people.
2: Oh, yeah, it is. Short kings unite.
1: Okay. I got a bit of a problem, though, with Switzerland.
0: What if Messi did do that the most? He just held a party and said, anybody who's under 5'7" can be allowed to touch the trophy and party with me today.
2: I've told you already, and we've gone through this, some of the greatest men in the history of the world are all short kings.
0: No.
2: All of them.
0: No.
1: George Washington was like 6'3", 6'2", 6'3".
0: George Washington was a giant.
2: Ask AI.
1: Well, I'm sure King Tut was about 4'1", but I mean,
0: he was 12.
1: Yeah, you know, exactly. I mean, 3,000 years ago, bro, they grew him small. What do you want from me?
2: It's not my fault we run the world.
1: There was no George Murison back in the day that I know of.
2: All you people Goliath. Over. What, Goliath, give me a delineation. Give me a line. All you people over 6'2", waste of space. Not even sure why you're around.
0: Just so you guys know, King Tut was 5'6" at his biggest height.
1: No way.
2: Strong, baby.
0: He was 5'6" back then, had to be like 6'2".
1: Yeah, he was all jacked up.
2: I'll guarantee you this. Alexander the Great, Julius Caesar, Marco Polo, all those greats. I guarantee they're not playing power forward.
1: You're telling me that Alexander the Great couldn't dunk? Is that what you're saying?
2: I'm telling you right now, Alex, I guarantee, was a small king.
0: He was 5'6" to 5'8". But again.
2: Keep it going.
0: This is like,
2: Tom Cruise. Sylvester Stallone. Keep it going.
0: He goes from Alexander
2: keep
0: the
2: Great. Keep it going, ladies and gentlemen.
0: Alexander the Great to Sly Stallone. You know who's a really good soccer player? Holland. That guy's a giant. He's like 6'8".
1: Yeah.
0: That, you know what's freaky, though?
2: So I don't like him.
0: Watching him, he is so fast and so large.
2: He is amazing, man.
0: If he agree with me on this one, Vic, there is no question here. If Holland was not Norwegian, he was American, there is no chance he's playing soccer. No chance. Not,
2: oh, he's playing frame, basketball.
0: That
2: he's playing,
0: frame with that speed, there was tight end. No chance.
2: He's a tight end.
0: Which I answers our question, why can't we have a great soccer team?
2: Did you see him? They singled him out running 100 yards to chase a ball, and he beat everybody to it.
0: Yeah.
2: But you're right. If they saw his body and said, whoa, this guy can move, move over. Move over. Who's the leading tight end in the history of the NFL? Is Antonio Gates the most catches?
1: Tony Gonzalez is up there, yeah.
2: Yeah. This guy would be the new record holder. But you're right.
0: To take this to a more serious route, I guess, if Holland grew up here, if he grew up in Denver, Colorado, okay, he went to Cherry Creek High School, Valor, whatever you want to say, whatever, and he goes, I want to play soccer. You don't think that football coach or that
1: Mike
0: basketball
1: Sanford,
0: coach?
1: Mike Sanford. You're
0: not playing soccer, bro.
1: Mike Sanford you're would not physically restrain him and throw him on a football
0: field. He would have no shot.
2: I think you're right. And I think what happens is these great ones, the great athletes with size, they're pushed to these other sports.
0: For sure.
2: Whether it be peer pressure, whether it be parent pressure, whether it be turning on the television in the United States, that's where they're going.
0: Here's something I thought of, Vic, and I mean this with all sincerity. Because I'm just like, why can't we have this? Why can't we have a team like Argentina? And the answer is, I think we could. But if you're a great athlete, you know you aren't making money in soccer.
1: Right.
0: Yeah. You know how many NIL dollars you would make being a tight end, being a power forward for North Carolina?
2: The other problem we have in this country, and it's plain as day, because now you guys see what I see. We're too big. Genetics. Too many big people. There's not enough short kings around. In Argentina, they're everywhere.
1: Hey, Vic, what would Zlatan have been? He's 6'5".
0: He's not playing soccer here either. There's no chance.
1: No, he's not.
0: Like, literally...
2: You know
0: there's
2: what?
0: No way those guys play soccer.
1: Would he be a two guard?
2: No. Zlatan, with that personality, that attitude, I'd make him a relief pitcher, a stopper.
1: Oh.
0: Setup guy?
2: No, I'd bring him out just in the ninth inning.
0: Oh, closer.
2: Okay. Mason Miller, yeah.
0: Closer. I mean, I'm just telling you, it's so weird that we were talking about this stupid conversation. I'm like, oh.

0: that's the answer. Because if one of the greatest players in the world right now, Haaland, if he grew up here, there's no way he's playing soccer. But there's no chance.
1: Most of these athletes, you see them in public, right? Like you see Nikola Jokic in public, you say, oh my God. You see a great defensive end, oh my God. You see Lionel Messi at the grocery store, and you're like, what is that? What is going on?
0: Beat it, nerd.
1: And yet, he is able to do things.
2: Isn't it funny, though, that this guy, at the age of 38, Vic, still the best player on the planet, he's walking around the Piggly Wiggly in Florida, and nobody knows who, nobody even recognizes him. Nobody knows who, when he first got there, nobody knew who he was.
1: It's impossible to measure brain waves and hand eye, but his ability to process and do things in the blink of an eye.
0: Yeah.
1: Like when the ball comes his way, and he can just trap it, stop it, move it. I mean, it's just stupid.
2: You know, the great, late, great Peter McNabb, when players have vision, because Messi's got a tremendous vision as well. He sees things that other guys don't see.
0: Right.
2: And he can see things ahead of time that other guys can't. Peter McNabb used to just be blown away because he didn't have that kind of vision. But he'd be blown away at hockey players who, he's like, they just see the game better. They know the game. It's amazing. Well, it's almost like a sixth sense that's born into them.
0: A texter writes this in. He says, Brett, have you seen soccer player contracts? I have. They make a lot of money, a ton of money. Now, that is for the top end of the top end. But I do think this matters. If you are, let's just pull a guy, for example. Let's just say that Tyreek Hill, okay? Or Christian McCaffrey. Make it McCaffrey. McCaffrey is an elite level, oh my God, soccer player. He is also that as a running back in football. Mm-hmm. If he chooses soccer and he wants to try and pursue that sort of soccer money, he doesn't get to live here anymore. He has to go overseas.
1: Yeah.
0: He's not next to his family. He doesn't see his parents all the time. It's the same thing I talk about with Russian hockey players, Moj. Why did Barnikov go back to Russia? He's like, I'm not going to play in the minors in America. I'll just play professionally in Russia, and that's fine. Because it's culture shock.
2: It's pretty isolating. It can be very isolating.
1: It's like Australian punters having to move to the United States.
0: Sure.
1: Outside of Australian rules football and rugby, what are they going to do with that leg over there?
0: Well, that's the thing. If they could make an equal amount of money playing rugby in their home country, I think they would choose that.
2: I think Crawdad's doing pretty good, bro.
0: I do too.
2: So,
0: but
2: I think he's got a whole lot of complaining going on.
0: We've made one promise to the listeners today already in the appetizer hour that Vic is not allowed to read, and he's not allowed to read because anything that he would be reading from the Seth Wickersham article can be said by the man who wrote it at 8:20 today. Right, he's going
1: to
0: join.
1: Let me test you. So we're going to have Seth on, and I can't wait to talk to him because for those of us who actually took the time to read one of the best articles I've ever read, you'll agree. Wow. What insight. Fascinating. So let me start the roll call here. Brett, did you read it?
0: I did not read the entire thing.
1: Loser. Mark, did you read it?
2: I got a quarter of the way through.
1: And
2: I explained to you.
1: We are hosting a sports talk radio show in Denver, Colorado. The topic at choice is the head coach. And two of the three of us didn't bother to read the article.
0: I did read it.
2: It's an incredibly well-written article, Vic. I perused through most. I tried to speed through a lot of it, but I don't need all that information about another human being. I don't need all that.
1: Hang on. Don't start with this again, Mark. Don't start with this.
2: I
1: want you to open the interview with Seth Wickersham today. I want you to open it by saying that. Acknowledge.
2: I have no problem telling him that. Okay. So absolutely
1: great.
2: None.
1: Great.
0: Here's my issue, and I knew this was going to happen.
1: In all seriousness, Mark, I don't know if you're being facetious, and we have fun. That's the dumbest thing you've ever said in your life. You said some dumb things. But that, to me, I don't need to know that much about another human. Like, books are written about people. Books. And yet you said, that is the dumbest thing you've ever said.
0: Here's my issue.
2: Brett, what did I tell you? I said, this guy's in one today.
0: Yeah, but I don't like what you said either. So it's too funny.
2: No,
1: not reading. I'm not going to read that much about another person. Have you ever read a biography?
2: Yes.
1: You've read an autobiography and a biography?
2: Correct.
1: About people?
2: Yes.
1: So the last one I read
2: was about Ted Templeman, the famous producer.
1: So Ted Templeman, piques your interest more than this, and you're a host of a radio show focused on Denver sports?
2: Well, if...
1: Well, what?
2: I don't
1: be stupid.
2: I don't care about coffee and lattes and... Here's what you know. I don't care.
1: I'm too lazy to read the article. You know, I have to interrogate you like I do my kids when you do wrong.
0: Here was my problem, and I knew this was going to happen. That's why I didn't want to do it, but I felt like I had to serve the audience by trying to get the information as quickly as possible.
2: My eyeballs sting.
0: The second I put that stuff into ChatGPT yesterday, and it gave me a summary of the article, I knew I wasn't going to read the whole thing because I'm like, I saw the end of the movie before I actually watched the movie, and that's what ruined it for me. And so I couldn't bring myself to get all the way through it.
2: I went to Brett's computer, and he had it up, and I read through the the summary.
0: Do your own research. Get away from my stuff. Keep your greasy mitts off my computer.
2: You saw me doing it. I was over your shoulder reading the whole damn thing.
0: Well, get away from my shoulders.
2: Oh, my God.
1: Cole, you're a proud product of Andy Lowry's Columbine football team, Columbine High School, correct?
3: Correct, yes.
1: Right. Did they have reading classes there? Did you read?
3: At Columbine, like in general, Jeffco Public Schools, they taught me how to read. Yes.
1: It's okay to read, right?
3: Yes. Yeah.
1: So not only did I enjoy the article by Seth, I wanted more when I was done. I could have gone on.
2: Well, you're going to get more. He's going to be on the friggin' show at 8:20.
1: I work with two absolute, I don't know what to call them, who not only hate reading, but actually promote anti-reading on this. It's ridiculous.
2: Whoa. Cole, how old are you?
3: I'm 28.
2: Did you have Mr. Garko?
3: No.
2: You didn't?
3: No.
2: Okay. Jeff's a good friend of mine.
3: Well, my brother did. I had him as a teacher, but I did not know.
2: Okay.
1: Now I know why you went to Sac State and why you went to some school in frickin' Ohio. Or what the hell's the name of your school?
0: Ohio?
1: Nebraska, Ohio? What was it called?
0: Nebraska, Omaha. It's a very respected
1: university. Do you guys not read?
2: I don't know that UNO is really that respected, bro.
0: It's Marlon Briscoe went there. You saying he's not respected?
2: Tom Hanks went where I went. You saying he's not respected?
0: Absolutely, I'm saying that.
2: Bobby McFerrin? Don't worry. Be happy.
0: All right, so we'll talk to Seth Wickersham in an hour. Stick around.
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10: Got a crasher, I-25 southbound, right at 104th. The two right lanes are blocked. It's causing backups past 120th with an almost 10-minute delay. And then the I-70 westbound off-ramp to Brighton is partially blocked due to a crash as well, the left lane. 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

0: Seth Wickersham in an hour.
1: Is it my nose and eyeballs?
0: No.
1: Because those are, I don't know what it is this time of year. We're in July, we should be over all that pollen thing, but the pollen thing is only getting worse for me. I don't get it.
0: I need you to stop with your eyeballs.
1: Can't help it, I keep rubbing them.
0: I can't tell you how much time I spent yesterday thinking about Sean Payton walking up to their video editor saying, do you know the movie Everest? Put Josh Allen as the dying man who can't breathe. And then put his wife in the movie, too. And I'm going to show that to everybody.
1: He's like, he's playing Steven Spielberg.
0: And somebody pointed this out, and I don't know if you guys watched this show or not. He's literally just a more serious version of Michael Scott from The Office. All these little bits that he's doing sounds like something that would be an Office episode. Guys, I got to call you in the conference room. It's about our rival sales company. And he shows the boss of the other company dying because he can't breathe on Everest with his wife. And like, it sounds like a bit from a sitcom. And yet, he's like the most serious person who's ever lived. But I'm trying to figure out if you were, and I took a straw poll.
1: Francis Ford Coppola over here.
0: The visual to me is a lot funnier if he is editing the video himself instead of somebody else doing it. If he's sitting on like iMovie in his office and he's late for a meeting, and Vance Joseph walks in and he goes, hang on, I got to put Harder to Breathe by Maroon 5 at the end of this thing as it fades to black. But I took a straw poll because I wanted to figure out how everybody felt about this. Like, when he showed that to his team, do you think that fired them up or did they think that was lame? Which one was it? Or did it just, like, break the mood? Was it a silly thing? I can't tell what it was.
2: Well, I'm going to go back to this. I'm going to go back to what I told you guys yesterday. These dudes sit in so many meetings, watch so much tape, see so many videos. After a while, they're sitting there looking at a screen just going, my God, again? So anything different, I think, piques their interest.
0: Could be.
2: Anything entertaining is fun. It might be cheesy. You're right. It might come across as cheesy. But at least it keeps them awake.
0: But because think about the number of things that he did leading up to that game against Buffalo. He did the video.
2: Yeah.
0: He did the oxygen tank thing. He had armed security bring in $500,000 on a pallet. That's all in a week preparation leading.

0: up to a play. That's all in the same week.
1: That's crazy. Who was the coach, guys? Help me out. Texters, listeners. Who was the coach, the Broncos coach, who showed shark videos leading up to games?
0: Is that Brock Olivo?
1: Was it him? And it became like a big deal. Everybody kept talking about the shark videos. They were very popular among players. By the way, Moj, I've been watching, thanks to you, and it just came on television, The Secret Life of Bees. Fascinating. Okay. Moj. Absolutely fascinating.
2: Told you.
1: Yeah, I agree with you. Not that I'm going to go out and buy any beehives and be a freak like you. I'm not doing that freaky stuff.
0: I Googled Denver Broncos coach shark videos. Here's the overview. The Denver Broncos do not have an official head coach associated with a shark. Then I don't know how else to Google this. This is exactly what I needed.
1: Some coach had shark videos interspersed in game videos all the time. Fellas, while you focus on that, quick topic.
2: Change. I'm still reading. You guys continue on. I'm reading.
0: What are you talking about?
1: No, see, he's trying to do his catch-up work before we have our guest on.
0: No.
1: Because that's how Moj.
0: No, do the show. You're going to do the show.
1: That's how Moj
0: operates. You're
1: not going to
0: read, you're going to do the show.
1: He does his homework late. He procrastinates, does his homework late. That's what he's doing.
2: It's just, Vic, it's a lot. It's just a lot. Don't do it.
1: Listen, I don't want you to partake. Just sit this one out and say, I'm too dumb to read. That's what I want.
0: There is one thing. People are saying it's Del Rio.
2: Jack Del Rio?
1: That's the one. Thank you, texters, listeners. Thank you.
0: The other thing to emerge from that is the fake punt against Buffalo that wasn't, because they just ended up punting.
1: That's crazy.
0: It was denied by Tyler Bidet, who was the up back. And I still think, does Sean Payton look at Bidet like, don't you ever do that again? Like, don't you ever go against the general again?
1: Coach, it was 4th and 13 on our own 38.
0: I don't care. I made a call.
1: Title game.
0: Like, he had to be hot. He made a call, and then it was vetoed. Not by Bo Nix, and I don't mean to say it this way, mm-hmm. Sorry, Tyler Bidet, but by Tyler Bidet is who vetoed it.
1: Mm-hmm.
0: That does to me, like, I never thought if he made a call like that, that's a ballsy call. Yeah. That is one that you only make if you were assured that that play is going
1: to
0: work.
1: Well, when we talk to Seth an hour from now, less than an hour, tell your friends, the first question I want to ask him is, how on earth did he get Sean Payton, who does whatever he can to avoid media session, how did he get him to sit with him? Not to sit with him. How did he shadow him during the most important week of the season? How did he get that to work?
0: That would drive me nuts. Like, it's the biggest show of my life. And, hey, we're going to bring in this couple 16-year-olds from high school. They're going to shadow you today. I was like, not today. Today's not the day.
1: I often bring in shadows for the studio when I'm in studio.
0: Which is fine.
1: I bring those kids in. And I could tell. Listen, I'm going to be totally honest, transparent with everybody out there. My co-hosts hate it. They're like, God, again? I know you guys.
0: I don't hate it.
1: Just be honest. You hate it?
0: No, I don't hate it.
2: It's okay. These kids don't bother us at all. They're great kids.
1: Okay.
0: If anything, it tames Moser down during a break.
1: All right. Imagine that.
2: Look who's talking, foul mouth.
1: Imagine that. An entire week with a writer following you around that week. How did he get him to do that?
2: Like Trent Crim from The Independent?
0: I don't know. What were you going to say?
2: I was going to say what was fascinating to me of the parts of the article I did read is how he's there with meetings with his defensive staff and he's allowed to hear all the interaction. Excuse me. He's allowed to hear Payton get snippy and snappy with Vit and with Vance and every, you know, it's just, I thought that part was interesting.
1: No, that's the part and I like, Moj, because...
2: Is it real or is it for Seth Wickersham?
1: Moj, the part I liked about it is dudes being dudes, giving each other
2: crap. I don't mind that at all.
1: Sean Payton sitting in his office and George Payton walking by in January, you know, looking into his office saying, happy anniversary. Sean Payton, for what? For the Minnesota Miracle, where George Payton's Vikings beat Sean Payton's Saints. And then Sean Payton told him to blank off.
0: Yeah.
1: I love that kind of stuff.
0: So we'll talk more about this with Seth Wickersham at 8:20. I do want to mention something. It is another prime example of, I don't think this team is good, but I do think they're fun. I don't know if you guys had a chance to watch the Rockies late last night as they made another furious comeback late in the game. And once they did it, I just thought, okay, well, how is the bullpen going to blow this one? They didn't. They ended up winning the game. But in the top of the eighth, Moj, this team, I know you aren't watching a lot of Rockies baseball. I don't know why you wouldn't be, because they're the exact
2: they're
0: kind
2: so
0: of team
2: fun.
0: That you want.
2: I know they're fun. It's a fun team.
0: Do you know how they won yesterday? As you try and play this sarcastic thing with me?
2: Yeah, it was a sack bunt.
0: It was a squeeze.
2: Squeeze. That's what I meant.
0: It was a squeeze bunt.
2: Squeeze. Squeeze bunt.
0: That then Tyler Freeman, upon seeing the third baseman try and make a play, throws a dude out from first. Nobody's covering third. He takes off. They try and throw it. Guy tries to catch on the run. Ball ends up rolling into like the camera well. Right. And that's how you ended up taking a 4-3 lead. That all Mosier has done since I've known you is beg for a team. Whatever happened to bunting, to stealing bases, to doing hit and runs? This team does all of it. All the stuff that you wanted. They do it all. And you don't care. And you don't like when I talk about them. You think they're boring.
2: I think McCarthy was actually trying just to get him over to third. And because
0: there was a runner on third when he bunted.
2: I thought he was on second. He's trying to get him over for a sack fly.
0: Incorrect. No.
2: Okay, my bad.
0: No. Runner on third, squeeze to tie the game. Bam. Happened. Worked. And then they got an extra run out of it with the ball
2: throwing
0: rolled
2: error.
0: In the well.
2: Throwing
0: yes.
2: Error. Correct.
0: Exactly right.
1: Well, the beautiful thing about the Rockies right now is that they no longer have, currently, the worst record in baseball.
0: Oh, yeah.
1: Correct.
0: They're way beyond that, baby.
1: I know. I mean, and the fact that they're not carrying that.
0: They're a full, like, game and a half out of the worst team in baseball. What do you think about that?
2: Serious business, baby.
0: What you got for me now?
2: Your bar set pretty low, and I understand why, but it's pretty low.
1: But, you know, for people who say that, for people who are still, like, unimpressed, I say to you, it's a marked improvement.
2: No, it is.
1: It's a huge improvement from where they were a year ago. So why are people looking at this and saying, big deal? It is a big deal. They're getting better. Isn't that all we ever wanted?
2: Absolutely.
1: Would you think it was going to be lightning better? What did you think it was going to go from worst to first better?
2: Can I say this right now? Let me do some Rockies propping up here. They will never, ever lose 119 games again.
0: Not ever. This team. Not this one.
2: Hey, not these fun kids. Hey, the fun kids.
0: The good kids.
2: The good kids. They need to lay down and squeeze.
0: Paul Carrick's a good kid.
2: Listen, you're right. I'm not gonna jack him up.
0: Here's what I love about them.
2: I'm not pumped, but I'm not gonna jack him up.
0: Listen to what I'm gonna say. And I mean this as a gigantic compliment. They are a functioning bad baseball team. But they are functioning. Like, they look like an MLB team.
1: Yeah.
0: Just a bad one. Bad team.
1: They're better. Listen, at what point, there was a point in our history, we were a bad radio show. And some might say it still is.
0: Historically?
1: Yeah. And we got better.
0: But,
1: and then a little bit better. And then a little bit better. It doesn't just happen overnight.
0: This is, I think, a huge...
2: I don't know, man. I thought we were pretty good from the get-go.
0: This is a huge... I don't know if it's an indicator of anything, but it is... this is one of the reasons that gives me hope, at least within this lineup. They do not quit. If you're a bad team and you're down late in the game, it's very easy for a bad team just to be like, well, I guess we're losing again, and then give themselves no shot. Do you know how many, even in games that they've lost, furious late-game comebacks they've made to take a lead, get a tie, and sometimes they win like last night, and sometimes they lose like two nights ago? But they do not quit. I think that's a credit to Warren Schaefer.
1: And not to mention, about 10 to 15 of their losses have come through just absolute insane relief pitching blow-ups.
0: Oh, yeah.
1: You know what I'm saying? And if you're stocked in that area... You just eliminate half of those, and you're in a much... Hell, eliminate half of those relief pitcher blow-ups, and you're near 500.
0: Yeah, you're a 500 baseball team.
2: That's correct, but a lot of teams can say that. I mean, there are blown saves all over this damn league.
1: Look, do your thing. Who's got the most blown saves? relief pitchers.
2: All right. Brett, let's you're faster to Google. Also, Vic, I want to thank Dr. Gregory over at Anschutz Medical Campus for explaining that my eyeballs are burning. The fires, I guess, are affecting a lot of people.
0: Oh, dude, oh, it's
1: my
0: bad.
1: Asthma, dude.
0: It's
1: I can't
2: yeah,
1: go outside.
2: Yeah, my eyeballs.
1: I can't go outside.
2: For some reason, my eyeballs are burning. My nose is not good. Yeah, it's got to be.
1: I have an asthma right now.
2: That would suck. I wouldn't want to do it.
0: Asthma?
1: Yes.
2: It's my asthma.
1: Why does it? I mentioned my disability.
2: I've got so much asthma.
1: I mentioned my disability.
2: I don't know what to do with myself.
1: And you guys immediately poke fun at my disabilities.
2: I've got bad something asthma. It's my bunions and my asthma. Other than that, I'm okay.
0: Sorry. Hey, don't forget his eyes.
2: Hey, Colt, what are you laughing at? Look at those secret squirrel glasses you got on, Jack. You look like you're a mess bro.
1: You know, here, Cole, here's the retort. See, we can't help our deficiencies. I can't help my height. I can't help my color blindness. I can't help my asthma.
2: I'm colorblind with asthma.
1: I can't help any of that. But what I can help is other features, like how a human being at his age, approaching 70, willingly grows hair under his lip. Just a little patch of hair. Why, that is a choice.
2: You have asthma, and I have a full patch.
1: He wakes up, Cole, he wakes up in the morning, looks in the mirror and says, oh, yeah.
2: Oh, yeah.
1: I'm going to throw some
2: That's
1: hair
2: what
1: up
2: I want to do.
0: Here's why I'm laughing. I'm laughing so hard. It's, first of all, I don't know what this voice is. Mosher, I like it. It's funny. Second of all, Mosh, you have like 8 more things that you can do with
2: me. I know.
0: Colorblind, bunions, I can't see.
2: I've got...
0: Bad... Ankles,
1: what's next? Are you going to make fun of my cancer too now?
0: Oh, what, come on.
1: How soon before we get to cancer?
0: Come on.
1: What? Wait. Where's the board? Where's the line?
2: Well, there's a line.
1: Where do we go?
2: There's a line.
0: It was about right when you said cancer.
2: Right there.
0: About
2: right there.
0: That was
2: right
0: the
2: there.
0: Line. That was the
2: that's
0: line.
2: That's my line, bro.
0: And that's the one we weren't going to cross.
2: That's one I've never crossed.
0: But if Moj wants to say it in that voice, I think it's okay.
2: Guess what?
1: 4010 says,
2: my prostate
1: what?
2: Went on the my prostate went to the moon.
1: 4010 says, what, adult asthma? Just grow up and start breathing.
2: Jesus Christ. I can't
1: that's
2: right
1: good.
2: Now.
1: I'm not going to lie to you people. You're good.
0: Did you say his prostate went to the moon?
2: Yeah,
0: that's what you said. Oh, God.
2: Dude.
0: All right.
2: Sometimes you make me laugh, dude. Sometimes you make me laugh.
1: All right. Hey, when we come back, it's a the first of, I believe.
0: Your answer, by the way, was the Nationals. They lead the league in blood saves.
2: There you go.
1: The first of, I believe, 5 days. The next 5 days. Mark it down. Write it down. Hell, record it. These next 5 days will shape the near future of the Denver Nuggets, starting today.
2: I've been
1: thinking. They have a choice they have to make today. Yeah. Today, that will start. It will set the dominoes in place. And what you think the Nuggets are going to look like this season, the next 5 days will pretty much paint the picture.
0: All right, we'll get to it next.
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0: Okay, Vic, lay it out. What's going on? Where's the dominoes start?
1: I'm checking one other thing. Speak for like 30 seconds. I'm just checking one other thing.
0: Speak for 30.
2: So right now, Vic is checking something that's very important to this program.
0: Sounds like he's procrastinating.
2: He is a little bit, but he's checking something as we get to decision-making time for the Denver Nuggets. And they're going to do about Peyton Watson.
0: Got Summer League coming up.
2: Summer League's coming up.
0: Rooks. Yep.
2: You're doing some Summer League stuff, aren't you?
0: I'm doing some Summer League
1: stuff. Oh, yeah.
0: What
1: are you, yeah, I that's like right. That. You're filling in for me
0: mm-hmm.
1: this weekend. What are you doing exactly?
0: I don't know.
1: well, it was good. Let me tell you what you should have been doing and what you should do today. I went to practice yesterday because here's what you're going to be doing. I don't know if they told you this. So the games are going to be simulcast on Altitude, the Summer League games.
0: Yes.
1: You're going to be sitting in the studio. I don't know if you're going to be with Hanslick. I don't know who's going to
0: be. I think it's Hans. Me and Hans.
1: Okay. So you're going to be sitting in the studio, and you're going to be talking about the games and the guys who play in the games. So it probably would have done you well to go to practice yesterday or today to assimilate, to sort of find out who plays for this Summer League squad.
0: Well, you know who plays for the Summer League squad. They got the roster there, but
1: have no idea, dude. I was there yesterday. I'm like, who the hell are these guys?
0: Well,
1: trust me.
0: Are you done with your dominoes yet? Are you done with your procrastinating?
1: I'm done.
0: Okay.
1: Yeah.
0: Lay this out.
2: It kills me how it goes from heat. Talk amongst yourselves for a second to
0: berating me.
2: Yeah.
1: Well, I mean, do your jobs.
0: I am doing my
2: job. This is Hanslick's job. His job is to ask Hans to get the information out of Hans.
1: Oh, here's the deal.
2: Hey, Eric Stevenson, man, the 6'4 guard out of West Virginia. I know he's 27 years old, but man.
1: Today, fellas.
2: What?
1: Josh. Today is the first domino that will fall for the Denver Nuggets offseason approach and what they're going to do. Today, they have to notify Jonas Valanciunas if they're going to keep him on a team option, which would give him $10 million to stay, waive him on that team option, and it would cost them $2 million to waive him, or potentially finalize a trade him, which is the least probably likely of the three. He'll most likely get waived today.
2: They're going to waive him, I'm sure.
1: And then they'll stretch the remaining $2 million left on his contract.
2: Yep.
1: When I say stretch, they'll work it over 3 years and how much they owe him for their cap. That domino will then set in place what they do next. And next is the Peyton Watson restricted free agency thing. He has yet to be offered a contract by another team. And I would say that the longer this goes by, obviously, the fewer teams that will offer contracts. So what does that mean for the Nuggets? Do they lowball them? Do they give them what they believe is market rate? Right now, they're the only ones who've made a qualifying offer.
2: Vic, are we sure that he's not received an offer, or are we sure that he's just not signed an offer?
1: No. If you receive an offer, you have to announce it to the team.
2: Oh, you do? Okay.
1: You can't just...
2: I thought...
1: Well, you can't do that. You can't be another team saying, hey, let's just strike an offer under the table. No. You got to let the Nuggets know, here's how much we've offered them. Do you want to match?
2: Well,
1: it's got to be announced.
2: Okay. I guess you're right about it. I was just thinking, like, he can choose not to sign...
1: Of course, he could choose not to sign with the Nuggets. The Nuggets could easily say to him, listen, you have no other offers. We're going to offer you $3. And he could say, no, I'm not doing that. Mm-hmm. And then all of a sudden, you know, you can't sign one of your own. And now
2: you've got a holdout. Right?
1: But the Nuggets don't operate that way. The Nuggets have been fair with their players, if not too fair.
0: Yeah. Right?
2: Well, fair. Going $25-plus million dollars... It may be the cost of doing business, but that's a pretty big cost for a small base of play. You know, for a small, just a real small measuring stick, that's a lot of money per year to pay out to a guy. I'm not saying he's not going to be worth it if that's what he eventually got. I'm not saying any of that stuff. I'm just saying the bulk, the gigantic bulk of what we're going to find out about Peyton Watson is still ahead.
0: Yeah.
2: It's not now.
0: Well, I still see some reports of like, well, maybe there's a sign-in trade that could be on the table for Peyton Watson. And I feel like it's what Vic's talking about. The longer this goes on, the less money teams have to spend because they're signing other guys. I know the Clippers are still rumored to be in the sweepstakes for him, but I would think If they wanted to get him, they would have made an offer already.
1: David on the text line says, I love Vic's drama. We know that the Nuggets are waving Jonas, matching Watson, sign and trade. If that's such, if the clarity is there, why haven't they done it already? If you know that.
0: Trying to trade him?
1: Exactly. They're trying to hold out to see if somebody would convince him to stay and play here. So, David, it's not drama. It's the truth. I asked these questions yesterday. There's no drama here. These are questions that I ask and I get answers to.
0: But the drama,
1: so
0: I
1: don't
0: guess,
1: accuse me of being dramatic.
0: There's no drama, to me, on whether he plays or not for the Nuggets. It's a matter of if they trade him or let him go.
1: 100%.
0: Yeah.
1: 100%. The reason why they they're going to let him go is because they're holding out the possibility of a trade.
0: Yep. Trying to get some sort of asset in return.
1: And they have no leverage there because teams know that they're going to release him.
2: Correct.
1: So why would they trade for
2: give him? Up an asset? Vic, what
0: it's the
2: do
0: same
2: you think?
0: Thing that happened last year when they traded for Valanciunas, though. Like
1: that
0: they
1: was
0: had,
1: weird.
0: They
1: You're
0: had
1: exactly
0: no,
1: right.
0: No
1: Saric.
0: They had no bargaining chips
1: You're right.
0: with Saric, and they
1: somehow
0: found
1: and therein,
0: him.
1: And therein lies the reason. Remember last year we said to ourselves, how on earth are they going to rid themselves of the Saric contract? And they did.
2: They did. Vic, my question to you. As we sit here at 7:53 a.m., with Peyton Watson, what number would be comfortable for you per? What number per would be comfortable for you?
1: Well, it depends on Peyton Watson or the Nuggets. Who am I?
2: I'm using your NBA expert opinion here. What do you think is a comfortable number for the Nuggets and for you?
1: Man, that's a very difficult number to put out there because do you base it on the month of greatness or the entire body of work? If you base it on what he showed you during the month of January, he's worth 25 plus. If you base it on, hey man, you still got to prove it. I'm going to play this closer to the vest. I would take a different approach to this. I would not pay out big numbers to RFAs. You got to prove it to me. You got to prove it to me. I wouldn't have given Christian that number until he proved it to me over a course of many years. But I wouldn't give Jamal. I wouldn't give it to anybody until you prove it to me.
0: I'm
1: a prove it to me guy.
0: I'm somebody. I think that Christian. I don't know if we're doing like the revisionist history thing with him. I think his contract was warranted. He was a good player. He did not play well last year. He was dealing with injuries. He was a good player. He was somebody that was important to winning, and I think that he earned $25 million a year. He just fell short of that last season. Now, with Watson, if I'm the Nuggets, I wanted that number to be like 20 to maybe like 22.
1: I would be in the business. You ask me. I'm in the business of short-term contracts right now, not long-term. The era of the long-term contract with guys that you're not sure of, why would you do that? Short better than long.
0: Well, I guess you're making a bet that if he is the player that I think he is,
1: then you'll get what you deserve.
2: I told you.
0: Don't you scream during my take?
2: I apologize. I can't help it.
0: God bless.
2: My eyeballs and my nose are out of control.
1: So, if you're asking me as the guy running the business, that's how I would do it. Now, on the other side, obviously, I'd be like, "Hey, man, what more do you want me to show you? I can score 30. I can hit threes. I can block shots. I can dribble drive. I can do everything you need on this team. Clearly, I could play both sides of this equation."
0: It's a good argument. It's a good argument. What are you looking for this offseason? We need youth, athleticism, shot blocking ability, length, offensive skill. Oh, that's weird. I seem to check all of those boxes.
1: Yes. Yes.
0: It sounds like I'm worth $30 million a year.
1: I do believe, though, this is my humble opinion, that signing long-term contracts with some of these periphery players is the wrong approach here because it hogties you. They did it with Zeke, right? A long-term contract.
0: Yeah.
1: These need to be shorter terms so that you can get out of them if you have to pivot elsewhere.
0: Well, there is, again, to play devil's advocate, I don't even disagree with you, but to play devil's advocate, if you sign somebody to a long-term extension who is the player that you believe them to be, mm-hmm. turns out that it is that guy, and you get him locked in on a smaller deal for long term, that helps you down the road. Yeah,
1: but I just don't think you're going to have a hit rate of 100%. You're going to miss on some guys, too.
0: Oh, and they have.
2: They've done that.
0: Yeah, they have. You know, I remember when they gave that the contract to Porter, and everybody was talking about how that was a gigantic mess. It did result in a championship. That one did.
1: Dude, that's 100% of a home run.
0: Yeah.
1: Every contract they handed out going into that season, you could say it's a home run. They won a championship. You're exactly right. How do you measure a contract? Well, did you win it all? Yeah.
0: Then it won it all.
1: Yeah. Yeah. You're exactly right. But then if you don't win it all and you fall short and you lose in the first round, then you put under the microscope every deal on the table.
0: Right. Right. So, big day today.
1: It starts with Valanciunas. Make that decision. I think the Peyton Watson decision's coming around the pike. It doesn't feel like LeBron's going to show up anytime. Latest reports say it's down to Cleveland and Philly.
0: Yeah.
1: Doesn't feel that way anymore. Roses off that bloom a little bit.
0: Always felt like we were a pawn in this.
2: Yeah, it felt like it too.
1: Is it bloom is off the rose or roses off the bloom?
2: Bloom is off the rose.
1: Yes, sir.
0: Anything else for me?
1: That's about all I got.
0: Okay. 303-504-0925.
2: I got something for you.
0: What's that?
2: After the meeting ends, Peyton stands in his office, which overlooks the Broncos practice
0: field. Yeah, we'll talk to that guy, Seth Wickersham, in about 20 minutes. Stick around.
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24: Got a crash here, I-25 northbound, right at 144th. The two left lanes are blocked. It's causing backups past 120th with an over 15-minute delay. And then on Santa Fe southbound at Hamden, there's a wreck that's backing things up past Dartmouth with about another 15 or so minute delay. 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

0: 15 minutes. In the meantime, did you guys happen to see the audio from Juju Lewis, quarterback for the CU Buffs?
1: Yeah.
0: If you haven't.
1: I did.
0: Just, we live in an interesting era now. And there's been a lot of criticisms lofted at CU for a number of different things. Some valid, some not. But I just want to see what you guys think when you hear this from the quarterback at the CU Buffs. Go ahead.
2: The most since last year to now.
3: My play, I'm actually looking at the defenses now. Last year, we wasn't really looking at defense as much. Just kind of high school free ball and just out there playing football. But, you know, it's a lot bigger than that now. So it should be fine.
2: The most.
0: So we weren't looking at defenses. We were just out there free balling, he said. I mean, meant a different thing when I was in high school. But he's just playing free. You take the snap, you go out, and you just sort of wing it, is what he's saying. How? Is that possible?
1: I don't know. I don't know either.
0: And that's not him, like, taking a shot. That's just him being like, yeah, this is what we did.
4: Because, you know, compare that to what you just read in that Peyton article.
1: Yeah.
4: The detail. The amount of detail that goes into one play, let alone an entire play sheet. That's the opposite of what he just said. So you mean to tell me that the CU offense was based off of just street ball?
1: Well, it doesn't make you feel reassured. But again, he's just a kid, right?
4: Was he accurate?
1: Yeah, he's a very young guy.
4: Did he use the proper terminology? Did he mean something else? I mean, I find it hard to believe that you wouldn't have a detailed play sheet and here's the call.
1: Yeah, but again, Vic, they used more than one quarterback last year. And so maybe, I don't know, maybe he didn't expect to get it. I don't mean,
4: maybe
1: speaking
4: that's
1: for himself.
4: By.
1: Yeah, he's speaking
4: maybe
1: for
4: that's
1: himself.
4: What he meant. Maybe
1: I'm
4: he
1: just
4: meant,
1: out there
4: hey,
1: freewheeling.
4: We were,
1: yeah.
4: Exactly. Kept changing quarterbacks, changing approaches. Maybe that's what he meant.
0: There's a lot of stuff like that. That feels like it's come out, though. A lot of that stuff. That all sort of points to the same thing of unprepared. You know, and take what you will. I have a hard time when it's former players going somewhere else because there's this combo of... It's not so much they're taking a shot at their former place as much as they're trying to prop up their new one. You know, who was the former quarterback that went to the East Coast? Staub? Is that him? That
1: right, had, Staub. Yeah, he's the one that took a shot at... He said
0: something like, I've learned more things in 2 weeks here at, I forget where he's at now.
1: Tennessee.
0: I've learned more things in 2 weeks than I did my entire time at Colorado. Like, that could be taken, everybody took that as a shot to CU. I think that was more of like, hey, this is how great my coaching staff is and propping them up. Jordan Seaton said something about, you know, he lost, I think, 20 pounds almost immediately going to LSU. And he talked about how seriously the weight program is taken there. So, I don't know if that's propping up your current place and just as a ricochet shot, you take a shot at your old place. But a lot of stuff points back to being unprepared. A lot. And I think you could see it in games at times they're unprepared. You know, I've asked the question before, and I harp on this a lot, but I do think it matters, man. When you're not a college football powerhouse in terms of money, but you are spending powerhouse money on a coach... You shouldn't be asking questions like this. When's the last time do you think you had the coaching advantage in a particular game? Especially one of substance, maybe a Big 12 conference game or a game against a Power 5 opponent or whatever. That's the stuff that concerns me.
4: Can I ask you another question? Here, yesterday was Big 12 Media Day, right? Coaches spoke, players spoke. Doesn't it speak volumes that we really haven't heard much from Prime?
0: Yeah.
4: I mean, we haven't played much, I guess. It's not reactive to play it because he spoke it.
0: For sure. I mean, look, man, if this was 3 years ago, we would have had 800 clips that we would have seen from Big 12 Media Days and been playing already.
1: I'm interested to see, though, what the new OC is going to do. I'm very interested to see what Marion is capable of because... I'm familiar with him in regards that he was the head coach of my alma mater, took a crap team, got him to a winning record and good stuff, right?
0: Yeah.
1: He's only at Sac State a short amount of time, but The Sac State offense was pretty prolific inside the Big Sky, and I'm just talking about scheme-wise and so on. I'm very curious to see what he can do. I'm curious to see, you know, how much hammer he puts down on these guys, what this O is going to look like.
0: Well, he's in Dion's defense, it had to be, I mean, we know the medical stuff he was dealing with. He actually was quoted yesterday. He said, "I'd lost so much darn weight, I didn't really want anybody to know, but I wasn't me," is what he said. I mean, that'll take a toll on you, for sure, over the course of the year. But, you know, part of it, Vic, if I had to guess.
4: He did. Remember when I interviewed him?
0: Oh, yeah.
4: Ago? The most striking thing to me was just how frail he was.
0: Yeah. And for somebody who's loud, boisterous personality, you're just not used to seeing it. Now, I think, is it because they went 3-9 last year? That they had one win in Big 12 conference play? Is it that people are like, all right, you know what? It was fun for a couple of years, but I can't, nationally, I'm not going to give you that attention unless you guys start winning football games, or else what's the point here? Because even I'm surprised by this, Moj. Even ESPN, like I thought for sure, Big 12 Media Days, Prime speaking, Paul Feinbaum's got something to say about something, right? I haven't even seen that.
1: I'm telling you right now, man, there's no reason at all. And I'm not calling all you Buff fans sycophants, but what I'm saying to you is that it's reasonable to expect some winning. It's reasonable to expect some growth out of this program at this point. There's no reason you should be behind Iowa State or K-State,
0: yeah,
1: or Arizona State. I'm not even going to talk about the BYUs and the Utahs and Texas Techs. Texas Tech right now is, because of their money influx, is a different animal at this point. But there's no reason you should be behind Baylor. There's no reason you should be behind Cincinnati. Kansas. I mean, you with the assets that you have and the draw of Coach Prime, You should be better. It's just the bottom line. You shouldn't be a 3-9 team with a conference win.
0: Do you know the most, I guess, viral is what I'll call it, viral thing that Dion said yesterday? What got picked up?
4: Let me think. No.
0: It was a question of why aren't you in the college football video game?
4: Oh, that's right. He said because he wasn't paid what he thinks he's worth.
0: And he goes, yeah, they weren't paying me enough. That was the most viral thing that came out of it. And look, I'm trying to find for different quotes about different things, and all I'm seeing is that Juju Lewis quote and this college football game quote over and over and over again. What is reasonable to expect from them?
4: I don't know who they are. I mean, in I'll ask CU fans listening, even the most ardent CU fan, do you know who they are, what they are? Do you know who plays for them? I could say that about any football team right now, college football team. It's hard. Who plays for your team? Your team, any team, name a team. It consists of a bunch of dudes that played for other teams. You don't know who they are. You don't know what they are.
0: But what do you, if I ask you the question, what's a reasonable expectation to have for CU? And I know you're talking about you don't know the players on the roster, but just in general, Vic, like you got, this is year four for Prime.
4: And my reasonable response is, I have no idea. I have no idea what to expect.
0: Okay, when a coach is heading into his fourth year, no matter who's on the roster, that's typically one where it's like, you got to put up some numbers for me. You got to do it or else you're on a hot seat sort of thing. I mean, it happened last year with Jay Norvell, right? He went, was that year 4 or 5 at CSU for him? But it was kind of like, if I don't see some winning here and some real competitive football, right, then we're going to have to go in a different direction. And obviously they went in a different direction. Right. What's so weird about Prime's situation in CU is I don't know where the line of football success and the line of monetary success collide. Because I do think that he gets extra leash on the football side because of that other thing. And I don't know where the university would be at. Like, how bad for how long would the team have to be before they decided that he was gone?
1: Hey, the fact that the Rams, by the way, my daughter gave me a Rams hat. It's pretty awesome. I think I'm going to wear it. Maybe I'll wear it tomorrow. I don't know where she got it. She probably ripped it off. But that being said, how excited are we kind of to see what Jim Mora Jr. is going to do up
0: there? I'm pumped. I think it's a great marriage.
1: We haven't really talked. I mean, we talked to him. We Zoomed with him on the day he got hired, right? Or a couple days after he got hired, something like that. And it was, he was great. You know, it's this, to me, it feels like an excellent career right out landing spot that he's going to pour his heart and soul into. I'm excited to see what they're going to do. They're in the new Pac-12 or whatever the hell that's going to be. I mean, I think that let's not gloss over those Rammies a little bit because it's pretty cool.
0: No, I think that a school like CSU, it's the perfect thing for him. It's a guy who's coached for a while, that's had success at other places, that's now getting up there in years, and he wants comfortability. A job that is not, you need to win 10 games every single year, you're gone sort of thing. You know, it's the same thing that I point to, like when Frank Solich went to Ohio and stayed there for like 20 years. That's the best coach Ohio's ever going to get. There's no other Bobcat coach that is going to be better than that guy. And he's just like, I can coach here forever and have a 4-8 season.
1: There's nothing wrong with
0: it. And then an 8-4 season. Sure. And nobody's going to bat an eyelash at it.
1: Look, he went to UConn and turned that program around. Got his guys in, went 9-4, 9-3, bowl games. I'm excited about this, man. I think it's a great opportunity for the Rams. And I think Ram fans should be very supportive and very excited about the possibilities.
0: So we can get back to this a little bit later, but let's talk to the man who wrote the gigantic article about Sean Payton embedded 15 days in the playoffs with Sean Payton. It was Seth Wickersham of ESPN. He joins us next.
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1: 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We've got to be better. We've got to play with the league.
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21: Got a crash right, 25 northbound, approaching 136. It's got the right lane blocked, backing things up past 120th. Then on Pena, northbound at 56th. There's a wreck slowing things down to I-70 with about a 15-minute delay. And also still have this crash Santa Fe southbound at Hamden, slowing things down to Dartmouth. 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

0: of ESPN, who wrote the article yesterday detailing 15 days embedded with Sean Payton during the playoff run. And a bunch of questions to ask him about that. It's a wonderful article, first of all. And all guests join us on the Ramos Law Hotline. 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So he'll join us here in just a couple of seconds. But with Sean Payton and this sort of walk through the mentality of this detail-oriented man that I think most coaches are probably built like, it's a really revealing article in the way the man thinks. Because we know he can be short, he can be terse, he can be a little bit of a dictator, but how specific he got on details is pretty nuts. Turn on Vic's mic there. There you go.
1: You spend all that time with the guy, you're going to get some details. And I live for this stuff. I love long-form journalism. My favorite thing to do back in the day, you'd wait for that Sports Illustrated and you'd get that long-form feature article and you'd go in-depth. And this felt like that. And especially with a guy in our backyard here who is prickly at times with the media, to get that kind of insight, just a wonderful job by Seth Wickersham.
0: Again, he'll join us here in just a couple of minutes. There are things I want to ask him, especially for somebody who's been around Sean Payton for that long. I want to see what he gauges his thought process is on giving up play calling duties. What happens then? Like, how do you think that he came to that conclusion? Because we know he's a control freak. Like, he likes to have his fingers on anything that has to do, especially on the offensive side.
2: His hands are still going to be all over the offensive side of the ball. Let's not pretend that they won't be.
1: Had you read

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2: Oh, that I couldn't stop thinking about. And it was in the week leading up to the Buffalo playoff game, when there were, you know, $500,000 brought in front of the team, when there was oxygen tanks given out. Making a movie from Everest and putting Josh Allen dying in there with Haley Steinfeld as his wife. Is this normal sort of crazy coach behavior, or is this Sean Payton specific, I guess?
3: I don't know. I mean, you know, look, I think that you're just trying to communicate a point as efficiently as possible and as entertaining as possible. I mean, one of the things you realize spending, you know, time in an NFL building, which I certainly did, is just like there's a lot of meetings. And I think that, like, as a head coach, it's on you to try to make these things, you know, as effective and maybe as efficient as possible. And, you know, I think that one of the things that I think about Sean that I learned about in this story, I kind of knew about it, but I really saw it, is, you know, he has a lot of aspects as a head coach. He can be really volatile. He can be incredibly funny, but he has like incredible creative stamina. And as a head coach, you really have to be able to think about a lot of different things at a lot of different times, almost like a Swiss Army knife, and kind of deploy these parts of your brain. And the fact that he came up with the oxygen tank canisters to tie into the NASCAR package, which is their no huddle, and then wanted to emphasize it with the video and augment it with the video. And he did it all in a very short amount of time. You know, that to me was a pretty cool moment to witness.
4: Seth, it's crazy. And my initial comment, and I've read so many of your articles and you've done such a good job over the years, but I got to ask you, how in the hell did you work this out where you get to spend this much time with this guy that week?
3: Well, 2 weeks. I don't know. You have to maybe ask him. I think that, like, there's an element of just kind of comfort that he has with me. But, you know, and I think that, like, he's someone who's not afraid of what he sees in the mirror. And never once did he say, hey, keep that out of the story, or we got to, like, you know, he let me see him, you know, in moments where he was barking at people, and he let me see him at moments where he was alone on a Friday night before the Patriots game. And, you know, almost therapeutically searching for one or two extra plays for the game. And, you know, I just think it was like, I think that he wanted to, number one, show what it's like. It's the closest I've ever gotten to the flame of what it's like to be inside an NFL team. And I think he wanted to show people, number one, what it's like. But number two, I think he's proud of the program that he runs. And he wasn't afraid of letting people see it, even if it opens up, you know, room for debate, like the fake punt, or, you know, some of these other things that he has that are, you know, they're risky decisions, and they lend themselves to a lot of debate, but he's unafraid to kind of let people know and give them the context of what he was thinking.
5: When I'm reading through it, and I got to be honest with you, Seth, I'm going to be perfectly blunt and honest.
4: Hey, you didn't read the article, Seth. There's one. Seth, guess which one of us read the article?
5: It's not true.
4: The other one didn't bother to read it because he's not schooled. Okay. Only one person can actually read on this radio show. So sorry, apologies.
5: So I got about a third of the way through, and I'm like, it's excellent. You're an excellent journalist, excellent writer. And then Brett put it into chat. Cheepy, cheepy, cheepy.
2: Well, the problem, Seth, was I was trying to relay this information to people, so I started reading during the first break of the show, and then I kept scrolling. I go, there's no way I can get through all this. I had to cheat. I'm sorry. I cheated.
5: But
2: I feel bad.
5: That being said, it was a little, it kind of reminded me of Trent Crim with Ted Lasso, but that's neither here nor there. Having gotten to know Sean Payton and the control that he likes with his team, we've go over this a lot. How can Sean Payton at this point, you think, be comfortable or happy giving up play calling duties to Davis Webb? His hands are going to be all over the game plan, and on game day, I'm sure there's going to be a billion suggestions. But how do you think that dynamic is working out in his own mind for a guy who's so detail oriented and likes to be in control of that kind of thing?
3: Well, and it's just central to his identity.
5: Sure.
3: You know, I mean, he refers to himself as a play caller more than he refers to himself as a head coach. And,

0: I was in those offensive staff meetings, hopefully ChatGPT was able to accurately recapture it. But in case it didn't, he's running those meetings, and those are not democracy at work. I mean, they're not humanitarian courses. I mean, he's running them, and he asks position coaches specific questions about things, and he bounces ideas off of people, and there's collaboration, but he decides. And but at the same time, if you read it, you'll see some doubt that he experiences. And I think that when you've been calling plays as long as he has, the stakes in a way that I think that maybe someone like Davis Webb doesn't. There's an innocence and a little bit of a purity and maybe a little bit of like spontaneousness that maybe Davis would have. And so I think that number one, Sean knew that something like this could happen soon. I think that number two, he thinks Davis is ready and he thinks that it's the best thing for the 2026 Broncos. And number three, I think that like he's looking forward to, we talked about the creative stamina, to managing a team and managing a game and not having so many things crossing his mind all at the same time in these heated moments of the game. All that said, does that mean that he won't overrule Davis at times? Probably not. Does that mean that he won't think to overrule Davis but will check himself and won't? Probably so. And it's going to be an adjustment, and it may not last forever. I mean, if Davis moves on and becomes a head coach somewhere else, maybe Sean goes back to play calling. But I think he thinks that for this team, this year, this is the best way forward. And he knows, he appreciated the autonomy. It wasn't total autonomy, but it was autonomy that Bill Parcells gave him when he was Davis Webb's age and learning how to come into his own as an offensive mind. And I think he's going to give Davis that.
1: So speaking of Sean Payton being sort of a dictator, and he's earned that right to do so, Seth Wickersham of ESPN with us. You were hinting at the fake punt earlier, and I gotta imagine, 4th and 11, game on the line, it's overtime, you're at your own 38-yard line. You make the decision to do a fake punt, you are damn sure that that's gonna work. And to be overruled by Tyler Bidet is who ended up being the up back. Look, it ends up working because Jaquan McMillan makes an amazing play, but what do you think is going through his head? First of all, if that doesn't work, is he just on the hit list for the rest of Sean Payton's life?
0: Well, I think that the interesting thing is that number one, it was born out of respect for Josh Allen and the fact that that guy was so good and that he's all but unstoppable late in the game. And I mean, if you remember back, the only thing that stopped Josh Allen in the fourth quarter of that game was Josh Allen, because he had a receiver wide open for I think it was the tight end on a corner route, and he missed him. So this was the opposite of an impulsive decision in the sense that he had planned for this. Sean plans for various teams in the event they meet them in the playoffs and how he might game out certain situations. He plans for that over the course of a year. And when he was going to face the Bills, he knew how good Josh was. And he was like, I'm not giving this guy the ball. We're winning it. And remember, this is the guy who was schooled under Parcells, who had the fake punt in the 1990 NFC Championship game against the Niners. This is the guy who, part of the reason he won a Super Bowl was due to the onside kick against the Colts. And he's like, I'm doing it. And I thought, though, it was for fourth and short. And so I'm in his office at the stadium after the game, and he's kind of taking it in. And there's few things more pure and electric than a team after a playoff win. I mean, you're talking about a massive exhale. And he's talking about all these things that they used in the game. And I was like, hey, you didn't have to use Rutgers Special, which was the name of the fake punt. And he goes, oh, we called it. And I was like, yeah, they did. I was like, did I go to the bathroom like during that time? Like, what happened? And he was like, in overtime. And immediately I'm like, wait a second. I thought it was like fourth and long in overtime, but that was it. And he starts drawing it out on my notebook. He was, no, the look was perfect. And I guess that during Bidet's birthday a couple weeks ago, he celebrated Bidet's birthday in front of the team. But he did mention, he was like, he called off this punt. It was a perfect look. It would have worked.
1: I wonder why Bidet called it off.
0: I don't know. I never
1: That's
0: asked him.
1: a
0: And
1: great question to ask him. I mean, what did he see? That I mean,
0: yeah.
1: to override his own coach, he must have saw something.
0: I mean, and that play was in. I mean, they were running, they were going to run it. And, that's, again, it's these kind of fascinating things. But you know, then I, you know, he's explaining the play, he's drawing it up, and then immediately Bo Lowry, who's the team's head of performance, comes in, tells him about Bo Nix's injury, and it was like the lowest note on the piano. I mean, everything changed. And so everything that happened with Rutgers special was immediately yesterday's news, and everything already, the AFC championship game and how they were going to try to win that was, the clock was starting. It was one of the most surreal moments I've ever witnessed in my life.
1: Did he still have a lot of confidence heading into the Patriots game? Cause there's a lot of bravado from him where he's like, no, Stidham's prepared. He's ready and we're ready and we're going to do this. Mm-hmm. Was that just trying to put on a confident front, or was that real?
0: No, it was real. And, you know, I think that, like, if you read the story, you'll see that there's two different Seans, really, if you look at it. Because the Bills game, he's on fire from a creative standpoint, the bravado. And for the Patriots week, he is pushing himself and the staff to the brink and maybe past it. And you can look at the sleep scores that he shares with me. You know, his sleep scores towards the end of the week were horrible. And here was someone who was going to burn himself out, trying to come up with any edge he possibly could for that game, knowing how hard it was going to be. And, you know, there's something heroic about it. There's something maybe sad about it. There's something that's maybe kind of, you know, we're at the office. We're the only two people on Friday night before the Patriots game. And he's trying to find a couple more plays. He's watching two more Patriots games front to end, and, you know, trying to come up with any new wrinkles he can that he thinks will give an edge. He comes up with two plays, makes copies of them, drops them off in every coach's office, and he's like, you know, this is therapeutic to me. And, you know, you wonder, like, does this, you know, what part of this matters? Is it getting him to a point where he feels comfortable? Does it matter on game day? And, you know, that's the part of the NFL that nobody will ever really be able to solve, is to be a great coach. You have to kind of believe that you can help control what's really a random game. And then the game happens, of course, and it comes down to a handful of decisions, and you have to live with the consequences of those. And, you know, you read him, I'm with him in the office after the game, and he's running through those decisions that he made, from the fourth down to Stidham fumbling to the fourth quarter drive where they had the ball on the 33-yard line, 33 yards for the Super Bowl, and they couldn't even get a first down. Mm-hmm. And then, you know, he finally says, God, we really missed Bo Nix in that game.
2: Mm-hmm. Fantastic writer Seth Wickersham is on with us, who wrote just, I don't know, is it an opus? It's one of the best features I've
3: ever read.
2: Seth,
3: I'll tell you that Vic printed it out, and he laid it out on his bed, and he slept, in the story last night. I just want to let you know if that's the case. Yeah. Hey, what I did like, though, toward the end or at the end of it, I mean, I like seeing human beings be human beings, and I know he's a complex and interesting guy. I mean, driving around that, when he admitted that he's in a game that they won, he's driving around the sushi parking lot for an hour freaking out, you know, that kind of thing. But to see that human aspect come out after they lose to the New England Patriots, and to see that coach come out where you just relive and rethink everything in your own head, right? It's a very humanistic side that I think you showed pretty well.
0: Well, I think that for any of these highly motivated coaches, especially from the Parcells tree, this is the world that they were raised in, is that the losses will always stand out more than the wins. And if you have the losses in the playoffs that Sean's had, and he's had some extreme ones, you know, it's like those things mark you up, and you're always, I wouldn't say compensating for them, but you're thinking, could that have been avoided if I had just done X, Y, or Z? And, you know, those are the things that torture these guys, that motivates them. You know, somebody asked me, what is Sean's motivation? Is it a Super Bowl? Is it money? Is it, yeah, it's all of these things, but like his relationship with football. And he has, you know, his bad days and his bad moments. I'm not trying to, like, kind of overly glorify it. But his relationship with football is very pure. And it's he coached and prepared for the NFC Championship with Jared Stidham, or AFC Championship with Jared Stidham as his quarterback, the same as he did a midseason game with Bo Nix. And, I mean, you know, it is, in a lot of ways, it's a narcotic. but a lot of ways it's you know, the purest expression of how he sees himself and the team playing out on Sundays. And, you know, it's not just him. There's, you know, a lot of the coaches have the same ethos, but, you know, that's what kind of motivates them. And it is, again, you know, the story's, you know, it's kind of a Greek tragedy, and, you know, that hopefully people kind of, fans will see, they'll have a window into like what it takes to try to win at the highest leverage moments in America's most popular game.
2: Seth, I can't wait for September. I know you have a collection of your work on ESPN coming out. It's titled Beyond That Hill, and this piece will be in there, so I can't wait to read it. I just have one last question for you, and it's about coaching in general, because not many people get to see that side of it. You describe some of these meetings late at night where the assistant coaches are doing what they're damnedest to keep their eyes open, right? They don't want to be there. And these other coaches are just they're listening to Peyton, but they're not really paying attention. They're just agreeing with him. Why the hell would anybody want to be an NFL coach? What drives
0: them? I think there's nothing like it. It's a puzzle. It's such an intellectual challenge that I think that that appeals to them. And I think they like being around the players and being around a team. But, like, you know, those skull sessions are so wonky. And, you know, there's a point where diminishing returns set in for the assistants because they have work to do after those meetings. Mm-hmm. Whereas Sean, you know, he sets his own schedule a little bit more. But, like, you watch these guys, and, like, I was there after they win against the Bills. And it's the combination of, it takes everything. It takes, you know, plays that they prepared for, plays that they drew up in the middle of the game, execution by the players, all of these things. And I mean, I think there's nothing like it for them. And, you know, it's, again, you know, we maybe, not to veer too far, but, you know, we're living in interesting times where people question everything that they see and they read. Sports are pretty pure. And when you're a coach, that's about as pure and as alive as you can get. And I think that, like, that moment means so much to them.
2: But it comes with a price. Sleep, health, family.
0: Dude, totally.
2: All three of those things go bye-bye when you work in this field. I mean, I could see it in the piece you wrote. They don't have normal lives. You give that up. You have to.
0: Yeah, and I mean, not only that, again, it's Sean's atypical in the sense that he's a night owl. And so I was with him all those days. After midnight, he picks up steam like few things I've ever witnessed. I mean, it's a sight to behold. I never saw him yawn or even appear tired from midnight till 2:30 in the morning. I mean, the other coaches, by and large, you know, not all of them, but a lot of them are really, you know, trying to stay awake and stay engaged. Because again, it's Sean running these meetings. It's him thinking out loud and processing out loud and drawing things up and asking for feedback and then thinking more. They can spend an hour on one play sometimes. And, you know, again, that part of it you have to really, really love. I'll be interested to see if Davis Webb being offensive coordinator, if they have meetings like that, or if it's more traditional, you know, where they meet earlier in the morning rather than late at night. That'll be interesting to see, you know, from my point of view.
1: Did it jack your sleep schedule up following him for 2 weeks?
0: Yeah, I mean, look, I'm not going to pretend that I understood what was going on in those meetings. And, you know, I would stand up because you have to stand up, you know? And I mean, like, I'm a morning person, so, like, I was never sleeping in a whole lot anyway. But, like, you know, that's the way that he works. And he knows that it can be hard on the guys, but he's been through that. And at the end of the day, you know, he's ultimately responsible for the result. And that's the way that he works.
2: Did anybody ever walk in with you there and say, who's this freak? What's he doing?
0: I was there periodically during the season. So I think that the coaches were kind of used to me, you know, but like, I think there was a little bit of like, you know, you know, what's he doing? You know, is he writing a book? You know, I wasn't writing a book, but like, you know, and then after a while, I'm just kind of part of the wallpaper. And then after a while after that, you know, there's times when I left the meetings at, you know, 11:30 or whatever, and I'd see the coaches the next morning in the hallway, and they're like, you know, couldn't hang.
1: That's Seth Wickersham.
0: I'm like, you're right, I couldn't.
1: Seth Wickersham, ESPN. Great article on Sean Payton right there on ESPN.com. Also, Beyond That Hill. give us like 30 seconds on that. What do you got for Beyond That Hill? What's that all about?
0: Well, you know, it's a collection of my ESPN work. It's kind of like a greatest hits for writers. And, you know, the first thing you think is like, do I have any hits? do I have any greats? And then, you know, you go through your career and you pick the stories. And I think that like the stories add up to tell a bigger story that I think, you know, hopefully illuminates something big about sports and our culture and the country even. And, you know, when I come up with that, I'll let you know and I'll bother you to be on your show. How about that?
1: There you go. Love it.
2: You're the best, Seth.
1: Thank you, Seth. Appreciate the time.
0: Good to see you guys.
1: Seth Wickersham, ESPN. Oh, by the way, coming your way next.
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12: Oh, by the way, stories around sports in the world we feel you should be aware of. By the way, shout out to Seth Wickersham of ESPN for just joining us. A great conversation that will be up on the podcast shortly. So if you missed it, stay tuned for that.
13: I'll start. You realize the Pittsburgh Pirates had lost 9 Hall Skeens starts in a row?
14: Jesus.
13: The last win that they had until last night was against the Rockies on May 12th.
12: Yeah.
13: How about that? But what happened last night wasn't that Skeens, that's not the biggest story. Ryan O'Hearn last night had 10 RBI, Vic. He had a grand slam, a 3-run homer, and a 3-run homer. 10 runs batted in one game in 6 innings. He went insane last night.
12: Did you see what Skeens said about it?
13: No.
12: Listen to this.
15: What was it like to see that sort of performance from Ryan?
16: I think it was kind of selfish, to be honest. Everybody else was getting on, and, you know, home runs are rally killers. You get a 3-run home run or a grand slam, and it's just like, what now? You know, there's nobody on. Nobody can drive him in. So, you know, good for him, I guess. But
13: that's funny.
12: That's really funny.
13: That's really funny.
12: Pretty selfish. Home runs are rally killers. Everybody gets on. You drive them all in. What's the next guy supposed to do?
13: So it's a new franchise record, 10 RBI in a game. Vic, how about some of these names that have played for the Pittsburgh Pirates?
12: Wait. Let me try. I love this.
13: Just all the greats.
12: Stargell?
13: Willie Stargell.
14: Dave Parker Hose.
12: Barry?
13: Barry Bonds.
12: Who else? How many more names?
13: Roberto Clemente.
12: Oh, of course.
13: How about Honus Wagner.
12: Ralph
13: Kiner.
12: Ralph Kiner.
13: None of these guys ever did what Ryan O'Hearn did last night.
16: For him, I guess. But
13: so good.
12: That's a good teammate, by the way.
13: That's a great teammate.
12: Yep. Oh, by the way, did you see, and correct me if I'm wrong here, Moj, because I think I'm reading this correctly, Russia's allowed to compete in international games again? Will we see Ovi potentially playing for Team Russia in some upcoming
13: events?
12: He'll
13: be too old.
12: The International Olympic Committee Executive Board has provisionally lifted the suspension of Russian Olympic Committee that had been in effect since October of 2023.
13: So that'll be for what, the 2028 Olympics, correct?
12: Yeah, but does that mean
13: That's summer games.
12: Do they turn the four nations into like 6 nations now and add another team in there
13: I think Ovi's going to be done by the time the four nations
12: But for Russia's sake of participating in this stuff, there's plenty of Russian players.
13: Well, I mean, just because the IOC lifted the ban doesn't mean the NHL is or hockey is. The IIHF.
14: Oh, by the way, did you guys hear about the latest writer who is now joining the craft he writes about? Tim Bontemps, who works for ESPN, he's the guy who annually comes up with that
12: MVP straw poll.
14: MVP tracker, yeah. He does that every year.
12: Mm-hmm.
14: He is now joining the Atlanta Hawks front office. His new role will be strategic advisor to the GM and president of basketball operations. So I ask this, if Tim Bontemps can do it, why can't Brett Kane? Brett, what job do you want front office-wise in sports?
12: I want the I want, like, the assistant to the GM thing that Cogliano has right now. I think that sounds fun. Again, it feels like, I'm not saying that Cogliano doesn't do anything, but
14: you want hockey? Would that be your sport, or do you want baseball?
12: No. I would love baseball. I'd love going to the park every day. Yeah. But I want to be an assistant. I don't want to be the guy actually in charge. Like I said, I want the illusion of power, not the actual
13: first
12: power.
13: Base coach?
12: No, because then you got to do something. I want to walk around like the suite area, the boxes,
4: chill. Oh.
12: Like what Billy Beane does every time I watch Moneyball, I'm like, God, I want a job in baseball so bad. Game starts, he just goes and gets a workout for a little bit, you know, like that sort of thing.
13: It'd be kind of cool.
14: Everybody wants a job in pro sports, but if you read this article, which you guys didn't, if you read this article and you see how much time these coaches, assistant coaches, spend in the office at night to the wee hours. Again, not all these coaches make millions. Some of these young assistants are making very little. I couldn't fathom wanting to do that. Spend that much time.
12: No, I don't want those hours.
13: I'd want to. No. I'd like to own a Formula One team. That'd be kind of cool.
14: Own a team? That's not exactly a front office job. That's
13: No, but rich. You travel the world, go to Monaco, Japan.
12: Yeah, how about that? Can I be minority owner for a team? Can I do that? Can I just walk around the building like it's mine?
13: So you don't want to wear a uniform. You don't want to be in baseball. You don't want to have a uniform on. You want to have a suit on walking around.
12: No
13: suit. Or a polo.
12: No, I want to look like the dude who owns the Utah Mammoth.
13: Oh, with the backwards hat guy.
12: The backwards hat, the hoodie.
13: Okay.
12: I want to look like that with whatever job I can have.
13: What about if you were a special assistant to What's-Her-Face who owns the Hawks?
12: Perfect.
13: Okay.
12: That is perfect. Absolutely exactly what I was looking for. I don't want actual power.
13: What's the name of the chick from The Lost Boys, Vic? What's her name?
14: I don't care. You got any more over that ways?
13: I forget her name.
12: No, we should probably wrap up.
14: I got one.
12: Oh, okay, go ahead.
14: This is from the text line, 5050. Oh, by the way, I got to say that it's pretty embarrassing not to have read the article before having the guy that wrote it on the show. I would be mortified. Any fan base would be excited to have such an in-depth look behind the curtain, let alone giving more insight from the author on the radio. Good work, Vic.
12: I did read the article. I read it. Been trying to tell you.
13: I read a lot of it too.
12: I said, but what I did was, and this is what I'm ashamed of, I skimmed the areas that ChatGPT already laid out for me, so I cycled through those. I did do that.
14: We live in a generation now where these kids are too, you guys are the problem. Too cool for school. I don't need to do the work. Why bother? That's what you guys are. That's what you guys, that's what you are, Moj. I don't need to do the work.
12: Who does the work?
13: You know what, Moj? That's who you are. My asthma. You're bringing up my asthma.
12: Oh, by the way, every single day at 8:45, tell the people about what's going on in Cheyenne, Wyoming.
13: The gal's name is Jamie Gertz. That's what it is.
12: Yeah. You've said that 100 times.
13: Beautiful Cheyenne, Wyoming. Let me find that, Brett. I know you told me it was coming, and you put me on the spot, and I blew it,
12: I
13: apologize.
12: I didn't put you on the spot. I did this 15
13: minutes
12: ago. No,
13: I understand that, but let me get all the pertinent details
12: out. Just you blaming your teammates again. I just don't get you.
13: It's a terrible thing to do. Where's Nelly's email?
14: Jesus.
13: Damn it.
14: It's in the Seth Wickersham article. You should have seen it.
13: Damn it, Nelly. Where's it?
12: Wait, didn't they do that with Manziel? They, like, some team pre-draft emailed him a playbook, and they put a dollar bill in there or something? Was that him? And the whole thing was, like, either they ask him, did you find the dollar bill? And they'll know if they lie. I forget how the story goes, but it was something like that. Are you still looking?
13: Yeah, I think okay. I've got it down anyway in my head. I already know the whole thing.
12: Here's
13: I just want to do it perfectly.
12: It's August 1st. There's a big...
13: It's a Little America in Cheyenne, Wyoming.
12: Rocky Mountain Cigar Festival.
13: Correct.
12: And if you would like to go to that, we got a couple of tickets for you, okay? And we'll choose a winner at the end of each show this week, including today. And all you have to do is text the word cigar in your first and last name to 303-504-0925.
13: But if people want to go on their own, too, tell them.
12: I'm giving you 20 more seconds
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12: Excellent.
13: Thanks, buddy. Appreciate it. I got it.
12: Back after this.

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17: Got a crasher on Santa Fe at Hampton that's causing problems in both directions on Santa Fe. Also on Pena northbound at 56, there's a wreck backing things up to I-70 with about a 10-minute delay. And then another crasher Highway 36 westbound at Interlochen has the 3 left lanes blocked. 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
19: 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Mosher, Lombardi, and Kane.
4: Yeah, I messed that one up. I was thinking of Jamarcus Russell. He was given a blank DVD, and he claimed it had a whole bunch of blitz packages on there. That's something you just can't lie about. Now, what I was talking about with the dollar bill and the playbook thing was from the awful movie Draft Day. So my apologies for referencing that terrible movie that people seem to love for some reason. Look, I'm a big Costner guy, but that movie is just straight up ridiculous. You guys seen it? You guys seen Draft Day?
20: Never saw it. Never watched it. Nope. I'm going to get on my ass about that, too.
4: No, you don't need to see that one.
20: Okay,
4: that's
20: good.
4: Not one. Can I ask you guys a question?
20: Go ahead, Vic. Go ahead and nail me. We're not watching Draft Day.
21: It's not a topic
20: give it
21: on
20: to
21: the
20: me.
21: Show.
20: Give it to me. Nail
21: we don't
20: hit
21: have
20: me.
21: A writer. We don't...
20: Hit me with your best shot.
4: Can I ask you guys something? Because we brought this up earlier. I was watching the World Cup yesterday, and Argentina's comeback from down 2-0 over Egypt was crazy. And it's because they have Messi. That's how this works. The U.S. doesn't have a Messi. We've never had anything close to in the stratosphere of a Messi or Mbappe or anybody else. Pulisic was supposed to be the guy. He's not. And I was bothered, like many Americans were, when he said, you know, I sprained my ankle. That stinks. But the good news is I got time to rest now. It's like nobody wants to hear that. What do you think of what Cristiano Ronaldo said to the media? Now, this was in Portuguese. I sent this to Cole. I was like, oh, we got to play this. And he goes, I don't know if you know this. This is in Portuguese. They go, we'll pass on the,
20: why don't
4: the play, audio.
20: Why don't we play it in Portuguese, man?
4: Well, we can.
20: Cole,
4: if you want to play it, Cole, let's go. Let's hear some Portuguese.
20: Let's do it.
22: Como me levantei hoy, igual. Con la conciencia tranquila. Ha dado mi mejor. Ha ganado 3 títulos por Portugal. Antes de Cristiano, Portugal no tenía ganado ningún título. Pues contento.
4: Okay, so pause for a second. Que... Right. You
21: he
4: might have heard him say,
21: he said,
20: I like
21: tranquila,
20: that.
21: Which take it easy. He said, contento. I'm happy. Those are the two words I could tell you right now.
4: He said, I'm sad to be leaving the World Cup like this. I gave it my all. I did my best. It is my last World Cup. But I'll have now time to reflect and be with my family. I won't be making any rash decisions. I don't decide anything in the heat of the moment. Now is not important whether I continue to play. Tomorrow I'll get up the same way I got up today with a clear conscience. But he said this. What do you think? I played 23 years with the national team and won 3 titles. And he says, before Cristiano, Portugal had not won anything. The Euros was the most important. For me, 2016 has the same dimension as a World Cup.
20: I tell you what, Euro Cup is it's like a little mini World Cup. I've been in Europe for the Euro Cup. It's
4: but two things.
20: Pretty crazy.
4: Two things. Number one, you can't say it's the same thing as World Cup. It's not. It's not the same.
21: It's sort of like the World Cup in Europe.
4: It's the NBA Cup.
21: I get it, but they deem that just as important.
4: I get
21: is what
4: it.
21: I'm
4: no,
21: saying.
4: I understand. I understand. But how about the use of third person in that answer? Before Cristiano, Portugal had not won anything. What do you think about that? I mean, you could say that it's true. But
20: what? He ain't lying.
4: I just don't know if I like the guy saying, you should be basically kissing my feet. That's all I've done. That's what I've done for you. When you lose, I don't want to hear about the things that happened in the past. Okay? Just own up and say, yeah, we weren't good enough. Boom.
20: What was I there? Hang on a second. 2016... Euro.
4: What are you looking up? What is it? Why? What's the thing here? What are we doing?
21: He's trying to find out if he was there. And
20: no,
21: he's
20: I was there. But what
21: story about it says his friend Ralph and his sister's cousin, and then they left a hat over there, and then he went on a motorcycle ride, and hey, while I was there in Holland, there was a game,
20: and all of that gave me asthma. Listen, what do they call that?
4: How accurate was Vic in that statement? Because I feel like he was on to it.
20: No, apparently the Euro Cup is where the clubs all play, like Real Madrid, Barcelona, Man U, all that kind of. You get in that, but what's it's got? Euro Cup is
21: No. Tell them what you were about to tell us about 2016 in Euro Cup. Tell us what you were going to say.
4: This was a personal anecdote, is what you were looking for. I see it in your face. It was a personal anecdote.
21: What were you going to say? Just don't lie.
20: I marched down the streets of Paris with hundreds of crazy Romanians.
4: Oh, the Romanian story. I remember this. Yes.
20: That's all. Okay.
0: Cool, Carl.
4: Hey, it's kind of what we felt all along. The Nuggets were just a pawn in this LeBron game, weren't they?
21: I feel used.
4: I do, too. I don't like that. I don't like what you did.
21: You know, going at practice yesterday, I'm asking all the people there, members of the Nuggets team, I was like, God, imagine how different this would look. Imagine how different everything would be if LeBron actually came here, right?
4: Yeah.
21: And everybody's like, yeah, I mean, just can. But then it just hit me. He's not coming here. What are we doing?
4: Well, Shams yesterday said, when I talk to teams now, I have a hierarchy. It's Cleveland, Miami, Philadelphia, and then some teams on the peripheries.
21: Mm-hmm. Like, what are we doing?
20: It feels like we're always on the NBA periphery.
21: Why are we in these games?
20: I don't get it.
4: Yeah, I'm tired of being on the periphery.
21: I want to be the game in this game.
4: But here's what I don't understand. What do they stand to gain out of this? What was the point of putting teams in it that probably had no real shot?
21: I tell you what it's a gain. You get more people talking about it.
4: Okay, but what does that do? It doesn't drive the price up for LeBron. The price is as high as he wants it to be. Like, it doesn't drive up interest. People, every team is interested in LeBron until he tells them he's not. That's what I don't get. Is it just like you really just wanted that much more attention? Is that what it was? You wanted more markets talking about you?
20: I'm reading Wendy's thing here. It says, the team's not counting themselves out. Golden State, Denver, Minnie, and Philly all believe they have a compelling case. Blah, blah, blah, blah, blah.
21: Listen, we may have a compelling case here. I don't deny that. I don't dispute that. And the case may be a great one. But it's not in his camp. Let's be honest here.
4: Yeah.
21: For a second. Let's just look in the mirror a little bit. I can look in the mirror and say, I'm not going to dunk a basketball unless it's dunk hoops. You can look in the mirror, Mosier, and say, what the hell happened to me? Brett, you can look in the mirror and say, holy crap, am I white.
4: But that's real.
21: Good point.
4: You should have said tan.
21: Oh, yeah.
4: You messed up your own insult to me.
21: I did. But after getting excited about it, and we were excited about it last week, because the Nuggets name came up, and we see it on paper, the roster, it's just not going to happen here.
4: You know what game I like to play when it comes to free agents, especially big-time free agents? You ever do this? You ever picture what he looks like in the uniform of your team or something like that? And I'm picturing LeBron in a Nuggets uniform. I'm like, doesn't make sense. There's that. I can't imagine a world in which he is not drafted to this team in which he would choose.
21: All right, so pick a team right now. You have to. This is it. You have to live with it right now.
20: Okay.
21: Where's he going?
20: He's going back to Cleveland.
21: Brett, where's he going?
20: For the third time.
4: Philly. Philly checks out in my head.
20: You just startled something in my brain.
21: I say Philly as well. I think he's going to play for the Philadelphia 76ers next year.
4: He gets a chance to go to a place. He said he was going to play for the Knicks.
20: To win a title with Embiid Philly.
4: What would be the point? He said, Rich Paul said, there was no question he was going to New York and then they won the title. Right, so this was planned a while ago. He knew it was his last year in L.A. And why would he go to New York? Because if he did win a title in New York, he would have been the king of another major sports city that would celebrate him forever.
20: Okay,
4: what's the market left?
20: Go save Philly.
4: That's a giant sports city that hasn't had a title in forever.
21: It's Philly. He doesn't need to do it again in Cleveland. He already did it. So he already achieved his goal in Cleveland. He already took care of it on the West Coast. Denver's just not a big enough market for him.
20: Okay, Vic, the question to you. Brett piqued my interest here. What player looked the strangest in a uniform? Like, that guy shouldn't be wearing that.
21: Shaq in a Celtics uniform.
4: Are we allowed to choose guys whose careers are, like, pretty much dead and over with? Like, could you say Jerry Rice in a Seahawks or Broncos uni? Like, is that something that applies to this game or not?
21: Bro, Shaq in a Suns uniform or Celtics uniform?
20: That's weird.
21: That's weird.
20: Joe Namath in a Rams uniform. That was weird.
4: Who would be the weirdest one?
20: Like, just look completely out of sorts in that uni. At the end of, Emmett Smith in a Cardinals uniform?
21: I'm not going to lie to you. Tony Dorsett in a Broncos uniform was off.
20: It's kind of weird. Emmett, though, in a Cardinals uni was weird, man. Weird.
0: Joe Flacco in a Bengals jersey.
21: Yeah.
20: Flacco.
4: He's kind of become, you know, a...
21: He's played for a bunch of teams, though.
20: Flacco, Fleeco, I mean, look, Flacco, Fluco.
4: The Jordan Wizards one is the weirdest thing.
20: That was bizarre. Yep.
4: I know he played there a couple of years, but still, like, you think Michael Jordan, and then think about him wearing a Wizards uniform.
21: Yeah, your brain just won't go there.
20: Nope.
21: Your brain refuses to go there, right?
4: Can't happen. No. Hey, let me see. There's an article on this. Throw out some out there. Yogi Berra was in a Mets uniform at one point. Did you know that?
20: Mm-hmm. That's before I was way even born, dude.
21: Yeah, but he managed the Mets, too.
4: This is Ray Bourque in an Avs sweater.
20: Screw you.
21: You want a cup here.
20: I'm sure for Boston people it was probably kind of weird. Somebody says Joe Montana in a Chiefs uni. That was...
21: They're actually pretty good. One of the best Bronco games I've ever witnessed.
20: One of the best Monday Night Football games of all time. Joe Montana in a Chiefs uniform with a big swollen bursa sack on his elbow dueling with John Elway. What a great game. What a great game that was.
4: Does that outdo the Rams game that you guys were in L.A. for with the lady cop and all that stuff?
21: No, because in that one, Mosier almost got in a fight. Yep. And that always...
20: And we saw what's-her-face. We were right next to the
4: Ballerina.
20: Stage.
4: Ballerina.
20: Kelsey, what's her name?
4: Ballerini.
20: Casey.
4: Ballerini.
20: Yeah. Kelly, and then Chainsmokers, too. Remember, it was Chainsmokers and the ballerina.
21: But my favorite part of the story...
20: That was great.
21: My favorite part of the story is not watching a Rams-Chiefs classic, is that we left early.
20: Yeah.
21: Before it ended.
4: Okay, hang on.
20: And, we by the way, to get in, Brett,
21: we had Vic
20: found a hole in the cyclone fence.
4: Tony Dorsett.
20: That was awesome. Vic found a hole. Give him credit.
21: Give me some credit.
4: Okay, fine.
20: He found a hole in a cyclone fence for us to get in.
4: Well, it's because Lionel Messi and Vic can only fit through the hole, I guess.
21: Hey,
4: I
21: Mosier got his fat ass through that hole.
20: Hey.
4: This does have Dorsett in a Broncos uniform. I had no idea. Patrick Ewing played for the Sonics? That was a thing?
21: He did?
20: What?
21: I don't
4: look at the picture.
20: No, he didn't.
21: No.
4: Yes, he did.
20: No, he did not.
21: I do not remember that one bit.
4: Ended his 17-year career with stops in Seattle and Orlando.
21: No. Nope, I refuse to believe that. I just won't.
20: Wait, hold on a second. I feel like this is the Mandela Syndrome. Like, we're misremembering something. Like, somebody's misremembering something. Patrick Ewing played for the Sonics?
4: Wait, Ken Griffey played in Chicago for the White Sox?
21: These are things that didn't happen in my life. I fell asleep.
20: Yeah, 2001 Seattle.
4: Look at him.
20: God, that's Patrick Ewing. I don't even remember that.
21: No wonder the Sonics lost their franchise.
4: All right, hang on. Now we're locked in.
21: Not allowed.
4: Wait, I'm looking at Franco Harris in a Seahawks uniform.
20: That happened. Franco Harris played for the Seahawks, yes.
21: That's illegal.
20: That is illegal.
4: Dude, I forgot Andre Johnson played for the Colts for a second.
21: No, I won't allow that.
4: Willie Mays played for the Mets?
21: Yes, I do remember that.
20: I don't.
21: I do.
4: All right, hang on. Hakeem Olajuwon for the Raptors. That's weird to see.
21: I don't remember that either. I don't remember that.
4: Look up Hakeem Olajuwon Raptors. I want you guys to look at this. Look at what I'm looking at. He's wearing purple.
21: Are you kidding me?
4: Look at right
20: that
4: there.
20: That is bizarre, man.
21: Why did somebody inform me of this?
20: I don't know.
4: He was traded to Toronto in his final season, and he averaged only 7.1 points per game.
20: He was done, yeah.
4: See, it's got Shaq.
21: Texter says, Patrick Ewing actually sat on that bench for the Sonics. He yelled at a guy next to me after getting heckled all game.
4: Wait a minute. Pete Rose was an Expo?
20: Oh, yeah. Pete Rose played for the Expos after the Phillies. Yes.
4: What's going on here? What's happening here?
21: Yeah, this ain't gonna work.
20: By the way, that Expos uniform looks so damn good. Why is that uniform not employed somehow, some way, somewhere?
21: Somebody should adopt it. Somebody should pay for the rights to that. Like, who would it fit? Who should take that on? By the way, did you guys see that Jason Williams, the former Duke player, ESPN guy Jason Williams, is now part of an ownership group that is going to bring in an expansion team to the NBA?
4: Wait.
21: To Las Vegas.
4: I mean, are you talking Jay Williams?
21: Jay Williams, yeah. Jason Williams was his name in college. He's taken...
4: Well, I thought Jason Williams is white chocolate.
21: Yeah, there's also Jason Williams, Jay Williams.
4: Nope.
21: He shortened it to Jay.
4: No, no. You don't get to throw out the name that you remember from 30 years ago and not the name that everybody knows him as.
21: His name in college was Jason Williams. Got into a motorcycle accident.
20: Yeah, Jason David Williams. Yeah. Yes.
4: The motorcycle accident didn't chop his name off.
21: Some of us have a little more depth to our historical knowledge.
20: Wow.
4: No, this is like you calling Giancarlo Stanton Mike. You don't get to do that.
21: You're the same person who called Dave Concepcion Dave Conception.
4: Well,
21: so I'll just shut up.
4: That's called a mistake. That's different.
20: I'm going to be real with you, Brett.
4: Yeah?
20: If my name was Mike Stanton, Mike.
21: Yeah. You got to change.
20: I would change my name to Giancarlo. Yeah.
4: I know.
20: I would like to be Giancarlo Mosier.
4: But Vic,
20: I think that'd be killer.
4: Vic dropped a Mike Stanton on me a second ago. I was like, what? That's the man's name. It's not.
20: The guy yesterday that texted us, was it Santiago?
4: Santiago, great name.
20: Yeah, Santiago texted. I'm like, that? Dude. Santiago Mosier. That would be kick ass.
4: If this show was hosted by Santiago Kane, how much more flair would we have?
20: You already have the accent. We'd be on fire.
21: You have the accent already.
1: Welcome to the Mosier, Lombardi, and Santiago Kane show.
20: Oh, that'd be great. I would, man. Is it too late to change my name to Giancarlo? Is it too late? What's the legal limit?
4: Texter says that Jay Williams lost the son in the motorcycle accident. That's what Vic is alleging here, is that when he got the motorcycle accident, he lost the last half of his name.
21: Yeah, he went straight to Jay.
4: All right.
20: Hey, you know who, you know who got jacked up and was never the same after crashing his bike?
4: Kellen Winslow.
20: No. Gary Busey.
4: Well.
21: Oh,
4: yeah.
21: Some of those videos you see, it's sad.
4: Dude, there's a video.
20: I mean, he's like 80 years old now.
4: No,
20: but he,
4: I know. But he was always weird. He was always like an odd guy.
20: Yeah, but he was
21: he's got those fake choppers that just...
20: He was a great actor. Dude, in Lethal Weapon, the original Lethal Weapon, he was awesome.
4: Dude, I remember he was on one of those Comedy Central roasts, and Greg Giraldo said, "Your mouth looks like a row of urinals."
20: Jesus, God.
4: Every time you talk, I want to pee in your mouth.
20: You remember what Orlovsky said about Vic's mouth?
4: Oh, yeah. All the chairs.
21: What did he say?
20: He said, Vic, your camera's off. He said, the bottom row of teeth for you looks like too many chairs in the front row of a concert.
4: Yeah.
20: He's not wrong about that.
4: Friday afternoon, the party's at Fiddlesticks in Lakewood. 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Andy Lindahl is going to be giving away a ton of great prizes with Michelob Ultra. Superior Light Beer and the official beer sponsor of FIFA World Cup 26. 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
8: All right, Vic, I know you got something that you want to talk about. That's going to have to be on hold for a second because we were just talking about Gary Busey, and I remember a video that I've seen recently of Gary Busey, and it made me cry laughing. And I want to, Cole, whenever you got this pulled up, let me know because I want to play the video with the audio. And I want to clear up a misconception about Gary Busey because I love Gary.
9: Who doesn't love Gary Busey?
8: Everybody thinks that he got in the motorcycle accident, and then ever since then, he's been like a little off. He was always a weird guy in a fun way. But he made Point Break after that accident. He made Predator 2 after that. Like, he was fine for... I mean, look.
9: The crash did mess up his skull.
8: It did. Yes, he had a fractured skull, a big brain injury, a TBI. That is true, but he still made movies afterwards.
9: Now, he's one of God's special children as far as I'm concerned. I think he's a unique son of a gun.
8: Hang on, turn Vic's mic on. Go ahead.
10: What's TBI?
8: Traumatic brain injury.
10: Oh.
8: Yeah. But I do want to play this video.
9: I think he also had a near-death experience.
8: What, then? Like
11: after the crash, yeah.
8: Oh, yeah, I'm sure he did. But he's a funny guy. He's a funny guy. And Cole, if you don't got it, we'll get to it later. We can do it at the end of the show or something like that. No big deal. But all right, you know what? We'll table this for a second. Vic, what did you want to talk about?
10: We were talking about the topic in the last segment is how weird it is seeing famous athletes, great athletes, legendary athletes, in different uniforms for different teams, which got me to thinking. And it answers the question. And it answers it perfectly. We always bring up this. It's a summer topic of sorts. It always comes up. The Mount Rushmore of Denver sports. Oh, right? Stuff like that.
9: We don't do that stuff on this show.
10: I know, but it's pretty easy when you consider this. How lucky are we to have four athletes in four different sports represent the Mount Rushmore, who played their entire careers with the same team. Now, let me start with this one, Joe Sakic. Some are going to say, well, no, that's not true. Yeah, he played for the same organization. He didn't leave to another organization. He played for the same organization. He's on the Mount Rushmore. John Elway, 16 years, same team. Clearly on the Mount Rushmore. Todd Helton, best Rocky to ever play. Same team. Never left. Stayed here the entire time. Mount Rushmore. And Nikola Jokic, who will be a Nugget for the rest of his career. Those are the four. And they have more in common than just Hall of Fame greatness. They're all Hall of Famers. They played for the same team and never left.
8: Yeah.
10: That's a big deal, man.
8: Sure it is. Yeah. You know what's weird is, like, to the LeBron

0: part of this. LeBron is top two player ever, wherever you want to put him, whatever. I don't want to have the debate. It's one of the greatest players that's ever lived. He's going to have his jersey retired in Cleveland. He's going to have it retired in Miami. He's probably going to have it retired in L.A. That's three different places where a guy's going to get his jersey retired. That's pretty crazy. Isn't it? Like, is there another example of that?
1: Yeah, but what's more meaningful, that or like someone like Steph Curry, who's always going to be a Warrior?
0: Oh, I always think that's better. I always think the guy who stayed in one place. I'm just saying, I don't know how many people could have their jerseys retired in multiple spots.
2: Wayne Gretzky.
0: Sure.
3: Yeah, that's true. Vic, this blows my mind, though. When Nathan MacKinnon is done, when he's done playing, he's only 30 years old. He's got a lot of gas left in the tank, a lot. He's 205 goals away. Wait. Let me see here. Yeah, he's 205 goals away from Joe Sakic. And Sakic's got 1,641 points. Nate, as we sit right now, is at 1,142. Man, can you try to imagine if Nathan MacKinnon passes Joe? Let's say he plays his entire career with the Avs from 2013, 2014, all the way through. Mm-hmm. And he ends up with more points and goals than Sakic. That's going to blow my mind, because that is something that I never thought would be possible by another human being.
0: If he does that with another cup, do you put him over Sakic if that happens?
3: Sakic won two, man. So,
1: you know what, though? Sakic also added one as a GM.
3: He did. He did. But he as did a player, but as a player, holy crap. That's, Brett, I would never allow myself
1: too early.
3: Through all these years. Yeah, it is. It's way too early. But I would never allow myself all these years to think that anybody could pass him.
1: You know,
3: and yet here we are at the age of 30. MacKinnon is, you know, his last 4 years, 111, 140, 116, 127 points, man. It's amazing.
1: I've had some people say to me, you know, Peyton Manning deserves to be on your Mount Rushmore. I love Peyton. Nothing but respect for Peyton. I ain't moving Elway.
3: I'm not moving Elway either.
1: I ain't moving Todd Helton.
3: Ain't going to do it.
1: I ain't going to touch Joe Sakic.
3: Hey, didn't you play golf with Todd?
1: Yes.
3: How's he doing?
1: He's fine. And I ain't moving Nikola Jokic.
3: That's great.
1: So,
3: I'd love to have him on the show sometime. I like Todd Helton a lot.
1: You know, I love Todd too, but he's not a very good interview.
3: No, he's not. No, he's not.
0: I just love. How is Todd? He's fine.
1: What do you want me to say? Hey.
3: Oh, he's doing great, Moj. Yeah, it was great to see him back in Colorado.
0: He's actually in horrible debt. He was telling me all about it. No. Hey, I got something for you guys, because I came across this from Ryan Blackburn. And it is funny to think about. Because this is the day, and Vic, you laid it out, this is where something has to be done with the Jonas Valanciunas. Either declining the player option, or what they're trying to do right now is find a trade partner. And,
3: well, does somebody want his services bad enough for a second
0: rounder? The Lakers. It's been open that the Lakers.
1: Why wouldn't they just wait for the Nuggets to waive him, though?
3: Well, does anybody else want him?
1: If you're the Nuggets, you would need to paint the picture that there are two teams interested, mm-hmm, and you better strike now.
0: Hold on. I'll do you guys a favor. You guys get Jonas Valanciunas. What if this happened?
3: We get Bronny?
0: We get Bronny James. Tell me you wouldn't kick.
3: Look, I don't.
0: Right back
3: I
0: into,
3: don't. Yeah.
0: Well, what does that mean?
3: I don't know. I don't know what kind of NBA player Bronny James could ever be. But from what I've seen of him as a person, him as a guy, he seems like he's pretty awesome.
0: Hold on.
3: So, just maybe to have him.
0: No, hanging around. You're misunderstanding.
3: What?
0: This is not about Bronny the
3: player.
0: Well,
3: I understand that.
0: This is not about Bronny the person.
3: It's about getting LeBron here.
0: Why would you do that? $2.3 million? You need somebody to fill out a roster? I don't know. Ipso facto.
3: I swear to God, if that went down, Brett, I would kiss you on the mouth.
0: What if we see later today?
3: If that went down, Brett, I would kiss you square on the mouth.
1: You'd have to get the bristle of hair under his lip.
0: Yeah, it's true.
3: Here, let's see.
0: You know what? I would accept. It hasn't happened yet. I promise. I'll kiss your soul patch if we get LeBron James here. I'll do it. But if we see later today Jonas Valanciunas traded to the Lakers in return for Bronny James, I am going to be so full force into, oh, it's happening. We got him.
3: I will have a full litter of kittens. How about that?
0: It would be, it if nothing
3: else. A full litter of kittens,
0: you
3: know, Vic.
0: Nuggets, you guys need guys to fill out the roster who are cheap anyway. He makes $2.3 million. Let me have one more ounce of fun before the off-season reality hits.
1: Brett, so you're going to be in the Altitude Studios for these first two Summer League games.
0: Yeah.
1: Let me tell you what's going to happen, because it happens every year. All of this free agency stuff, all this activity takes place this week. For the Nuggets, it's going to take place in the next 4 days. So while you're watching the Summer League game and you're watching a bunch of dudes that aren't going to play for the team, there's going to be guys in the crowd who are playing for the team, and that's where all the news is.
0: Yeah.
1: But it's not going to be official yet, so you can't really discuss it or... And it's going to drive you crazy. It's going to drive you mad.
0: Wait, what's not going to be official? What do you mean?
1: Well, let's say that the Nuggets make a trade. And you know how the NBA works. Nothing's official until the teams make it official.
0: Right.
1: You can't, I mean, it's not official yet. Can't talk to anybody about it. Nobody will respond.
0: But I could say Shams said something about it.
1: Sure you can.
0: That is, you know what's funny? That is one thing they told me. They're like, so you can't speculate like you do on the radio a lot? And I was like, well, what do you mean? I love to speculate.
1: The biggest difference between television and radio is that. Like, on the it's why radio is so much more fun. On the television side, you can't just hop on the air and say, hey, why not trade Val for Bronny? Just, let's go.
0: Hans, what do you think? Val for Bronny straight up? What do you think? What are you saying? I can't do what I did last Wednesday, which was I declared on this show, I reported with no sources that LeBron James is coming to Denver. I can't say that on television.
1: I don't think you can do that on the television.
0: Well,
1: broadcast.
0: That's what makes TV not fun.
1: Television carries itself with an air of superiority, I guess.
0: Oh gosh, I'm going to stain this company's
1: television station. Why do you think our boy changes his personality and demeanor so much when he goes to the television side?
0: Here's my problem. I don't think I can have it.
3: It's a different job.
1: No, Moshe.
0: Hey, Brett. You would never,
1: Brett,
0: ever call Riker an idiot on the air.
1: Does anybody have a bigger...
3: It's a different job. This
1: Shut
3: is
1: up
3: opinion.
1: For a second.
3: This is an opinion.
1: Shut your face.
3: It's not about me. It's about the frigging game and the
1: Shut
3: team.
1: Your teeth. Brett, does anybody undergo a bigger personality transplant than our boy Moj from television or radio?
0: TV Moj, radio Moj are two different.
1: It ain't even close.
3: It's a different job. It's like you change when you go from mud jacking to lawyer. I mean, the hell, bro?
0: Who's jacking mud?
1: I rightfully agree. Hey, Moj.
3: You want some of this?
1: Moj, at least I admit it. I turn into a carnival barker.
3: Hello, everyone. Welcome back to the
1: at
3: show.
1: At least
3: we
1: I admit
3: great- post-game show,
1: but
3: what
1: you have the personality of a cardboard box at times when you do television.
3: My butt.
0: Mark Mosher, welcome to Avalanche Hockey.
2: We're really serious about this broadcast. I'm so serious, we had a big meeting today.
0: You know what I don't get on television, which is on radio? Riker, you ever been to Holland? Got a buddy, Seth.
1: Yeah, we never get your stories about random European friends on the Avs broadcast.
0: I was at the World Cup. I was marching with a bunch of Romanians. Let me tell you something about the Romanians.
1: Hey, McKinnon and DeMar. On any television broadcast, Brett, has he ever told the mom thing like he tells us on a daily basis?
0: Yeah.
1: Have you ever said that about your mother?
0: How about that, Moshe? How about you drop a your mom joke sometime during an Avs game this
1: ever?
0: Year?
3: That my mom's dead?
0: That is never brought up
1: ever
0: on the
3: because
0: hockey broadcast.
3: Because the game is the this we have to be a product.
0: No.
3: The game is the product. I'm just there to relay the game.
0: At some point, there is going to be a rookie who is playing in his first game for the Avs. Like, every year that happens at least once, right?
3: Sure.
0: And most times, the parents are in attendance for their child's first NHL game.
3: Oh, there's mom and dad.
0: There's
3: by the
0: mom
3: way,
0: and dad.
3: My
0: by
3: mom
0: way,
3: can't
0: my
3: be here
0: dead.
3: Because she's dead.
0: Yeah.
1: Okay.
0: That's your
1: all right.
0: That's how you get it.
3: I wish my mom was in the stands watching me announce this game, but she's been dead for 15 years, right? How do you feel about that? Hey, Johnny. What's your opinion on that? Is that what you want? You guys are sick bastards. You are, man. And by the way, where's my Gary Busey pick? payoff. Cole, what's your problem, Four Eyes? Jesus, God. Pay me off with some Busey, please.
0: All right. Yeah, let's end this segment with Gary Busey. Go ahead. Talk to me, Gary. Talk to me.
4: Hey, it's Gary Busey. And I have got a great Christmas present for you. Listen to this. Ah! Ah! That's what a goose sounds like when they're flying. They're letting you know they're up there. Ah! Ah! You get a bunch of geese together. Ah! Ah! Ah! They're honking in the air.
0: Thanks, Gary. Appreciate it.
3: I love that guy. I love that guy.
0: Oh, my God. I think this is the third time I have tears coming out today.
3: You realize Gary Busey is 82 years old, right? He's 82, that guy. I think he's great.
0: The visual of you doing what you just did and then saying, what you got on that race? Because you know what happens, Moj? You do it to me 20 times a year.
1: I know. You put him in a bad spot all the time. Why don't you do that to freaking Riker and JML? Put them in a bad spot.
0: Speaking of putting people in bad spots, what's happening in Cheyenne, Wyoming, Moj?
3: Well, let me pull up Nelly's email and I'll tell you all about it. What's happening in Cheyenne, Wyoming is the Rocky Mountain Cigar Festival. 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I've got two free tickets right now. You shut up. 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Just text the word cigar to 303-504-0925. 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
0: Is this what you expected today, Cole?
3: Also, oh, yeah. If you want to go on your own.
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1: One of the texters, Bud Driver Buff, just reminded me. What is the term that Riker uses when a goal is scored in the corner? Right where mom hides the peanut butter, is that what he says?
3: Well, he's got a bunch of stuff. Where dad keeps the Landscotch.
1: Well, when he uses the mom one, if you would respond by saying, well, my mom's dead.
0: This radio show has made me laugh the hardest I've laughed in months. Pretty sure I just pulled a rib laughing so hard at that. You guys almost made me wreck my car.
1: Oh, goodness.
0: Yeah, I know we got to take a break. I'm well aware. 303-504-0925. Back after this.
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0: Dexter says, seriously, the best segment from the best radio show in the country. 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Thank you guys so much. 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
1: What's the matter? They don't have three talking idiots in Pennsylvania? Is that it? with smoky eyes and noses?
0: And dead moms.
1: Dead mothers?
0: I don't think so.
1: That's no gallbladders? And pale, pasty, white, garbage-looking skin?
0: Yeah. All that. Mm-hmm. You nailed it.
1: I guess they don't.
0: So, with a few minutes left here.
1: What is today, by the way?
0: Today is July 8th.
1: Is today hump day?
0: It is Wednesday.
1: Okay.
0: July 8th, yes. Another bit of news. I know that this isn't like high up on people's radar, but I know that Chris Middleton was somebody that the Nuggets were interested in for a buyout last year. He has now signed a 3-year, $17.6 million deal with the Wizards via a sign and trade.
1: What does he have left?
0: As far as game?
1: Yeah. I don't know.
2: You do it for me.
1: You know, what I start to do is I start to remember who they were and not who they are now. I think about who they were and not really what they are as a player now. I just, my mind wanders. So I'm going to start checking myself before I wreck myself.
0: I just, you know what's funny, Vic? I don't know what happens if, as stupid as it sounds, because it's not going to happen. If LeBron doesn't come here, which he's not, then what? Because I can't imagine, Vic, that they're going to go into the apron by signing Peyton Watson and keeping everybody else, right? I don't think that's part of their plans.
1: I mean, either you're all in with a LeBron or you're out. Have to be.
2: I've already told you guys, if they venture into the apron and they do the repeater tax, how costly that will be. So the question needs to be then, do you believe this group right now, is a championship group? If you do, then you go into the apron. Then you pay that repeater tax. And that means that signing a guy like Peyton Watson to $25 million would actually cost you $177 million.
0: That's nuts. That's crazy. Now, I'd say this. Didn't they already...
1: Wait. That's just the tax.
2: That's the repeater tax.
1: Did you say 171?
2: If you keep everybody on board that you have right now, if you keep Jonas Valanciunas on board, and you keep Cam Johnson, Christian Brown, and then you added Peyton Watson for 25 per, okay?
0: Yeah.
2: According to Banks, what's his first name?
0: Who? What are you talking about?
2: The guy from Banks? ESPN. Not Banks. What's his name?
0: No.
1: Windhorst?
0: No. The cap guy. Yeah.
2: According to him, he did the math on this.
1: Tony Banks?
2: I forgot his name. According to him, Bobby Marks.
1: Bobby Marks.
2: If you did all that and put Peyton Watson on the payroll at $25 million, it put you in the repeater tax, and that contract would cost you then $177 million.
1: That is insane. Dude, that's...
0: Tell you what, if ESPN...
1: That's just $177 mil that you have to just give. That is crazy. You can't do that if you don't have a top two shot at winning the title, man.
0: Hang on, two things. Number one, if ESPN had a capologist whose last name was Banks, that would be really cool. Mm-hmm. Secondly, didn't they answer the question if they thought the team was good enough already with this statement in the end of the season press conference? Everybody except for Jokic is on the table? Mm-hmm. That would not be the case if you thought that team was going to win a title.
1: Correct. Yeah. And how do you count on the health of Aaron Gordon? At this point, you can't. I don't care how much money you have. Paying $177 million in taxes with being maybe the fourth best team in your own conference, no, man.
2: And you would still have three spots to fill on the roster.
1: Yeah, three dudes to put on the roster.
0: So that's just with Peyton. That means that doesn't include Spencer Jones. That doesn't include, I don't know, what's happening with Bruce Brown, by the way? Is he still a minimum guy in this league? Is he somebody who could get more than that? I don't know.
2: Well, I mean, the first round of free agency came by, and he's still out there. So I think that answers your question. I would expect the Nuggets to still have conversations with Bruce on that. Yeah.
0: I would take another vet minimum Bruce Brown deal. I'd do that in a heartbeat. Yeah, there are a lot of things that need to be answered here in the next couple of days, and then you're going to have Nugget Summer League starting up on Friday, where you'll get your first looks at Brazil and Hopkins and everybody else that's on that roster, and who knows? Are we going to be... People say this happens every year. I don't think it does happen every year. It happens sometimes, where we get enamored with somebody that participates in Summer League.
2: No, it happens every year.
0: Was it last year?
2: I forgot.
0: Okay. But we so did. It didn't really happen.
2: Yeah, no, it happened every
1: the,
2: year.
1: The last time that I was enamored with a guy in Summer League that I can really
0: Tamar
1: remember.
0: It was Bates, maybe a little bit.
2: No, somebody, I remember. It was, we always do it.
1: It was when he was just a puppy. Emmanuel Mudiay had a great rookie Summer League, and then after that, it was all downhill.
2: A couple of years ago, it was that kid, the point guard from Creighton. Remember him?
0: Yeah, that he was G League Player of the Year, and then they didn't bring him back. What the hell was his name?
2: But this happens every year. You know, it's just like exhibition NFL season. It's the same thing. You become enamored with somebody, and you think, oh, my God.
1: They won't play. Let's be honest. They're not going to play for – none of these guys are going to play for the Nuggets.
0: Well, here's the thing.
1: Not anytime
2: soon. Well,
1: anyway.
2: The 2 second-rounders, one of them –
0: the guys they drafted.
2: Yeah.
0: They'll
2: play at some point. Trey Alexander. Thank you, GM.
0: Yes.
2: You're the guy.
0: Brazil is somebody that I think would be the easiest candidate for this because, Vic, he's huge and he's athletic, and that's always fun to watch no matter what.
2: You know what, though? It's funny you say that. I went to practice yesterday, and he was surrounded by guys who were also huge and athletic. And to be honest, they all looked huge and athletic. So it's easy when you look at one guy on tape and say, oh, my God, look at all those dunks. Let's see what he does in competition.
0: No, I totally agree with you. I just want somebody that block shots.
2: Okay, so mark this name down. Mark this name down because you're going to do the game on Friday and Saturday, correct?
0: Yes.
2: They've got a center who went to East Carolina who was picked up as an undrafted free agent. His name is Giovanni something. Giovanni something. He's both Italian and Nigerian.
1: This Giovanni Emijuru.
2: This dude is huge, and he's a body.
0: He's 6'10", 265 pounds.
1: Big kid.
0: Very. You also got names that you can recognize, like KJ Simpson's going to be playing in this thing again. Obviously, the CU grad from a couple of years ago. But, yeah, there's going to be somebody that pops off the tape. Here's what I don't know. I was looking for David Roddy. Is Roddy still on the roster and just not participating? Or what's the deal with him?
2: He's not doing summer league because I don't think he needs to. He's already established himself as a guy who can play in the league and spot duty. And
0: yeah. But is he still on the Nuggets roster?
2: I don't think he is. I don't think he is. But
1: he's officially
2: think he's a
1: on a he's on a two he was on a two way.
0: Hmm.
1: Okay. Yeah, where is he now?
0: I'll look into that. But in the meantime, fact checker, please.
3: Nelly monitors the mistakes in today's fact checker.
4: Fact checker.
3: Presented by Backus and Shanker, serious lawyers for the seriously injured.
0: Cole Smith in for Nelly today. What you got, Cole?
5: Guys, don't got a lot for you, but I always did wonder why Mosier changed personality so much from radio to TV, and now we know why.
0: And most times, the parents are in attendance for their child's first NHL
1: game.
0: Oh,
1: there's mom and dad.
0: There's
1: by
0: mom
1: the way,
0: and dad.
1: My
0: by
1: mom
0: way,
1: can't my be here dead. Because she's dead.
0: Yeah.
1: Okay.
0: That's your
1: all right.
0: That's how you get it.
1: I wish my mom was in the stands watching me announce this game. But she's been dead for 15 years, right? How do you feel about that?
2: Jesus, God.
1: Is that what I really sound like? I'm sorry. That's just awful.
2: Dude,
1: that's just
2: if bad. You present that question live on the air to Riker.
0: Oh, my God.
1: He would.
0: $100.
1: No, he wouldn't talk. He would, like, he won't.
2: Riker, well, how do you think we feel? When you
1: Riker's
2: just,
1: yeah. He would just,
2: so,
1: like,
2: so
1: he would just.
2: All of a sudden, you feel sorry for Riker.
1: Johnny Lyles and Riker. They wouldn't even look at me. They would look away and
2: well,
1: not
2: what
1: say
2: what are we supposed to do when you do that to us?
1: Well, eat it.
0: You know, problem doing it to me all the time.
1: God, they would if I did that to Riker or Johnny, I promise you, they wouldn't even look at me. They'd look away and just be dead silent.
0: I have a question on the way out because if you guys missed our conversation with Seth Wickersham, it'll be on the podcast. It was a great conversation. True or false? Did he look like a young John Calipari? I thought he did.
1: No.
0: A young Calipari. Maybe it was just the quarter zip look with the hair sort of slicked back. I don't know.
1: You're making stuff up.
0: Anyway, iTunes, Spotify, Mosier, Martin Kane. He was great, though. Find it on the podcast. We'll talk to you guys tomorrow. Love you. See you.

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0: day. I can feel it. I can feel it. Springer's repping Venom right out the gate, man. I feel like this is going to be a good... What is today? Is it Wednesday? Tuesday. Welcome to the morning sprint. Alex Ryan and me, still on vacation. I don't know what he's doing. I'm Mark Bertinelli, coming to you live from the back of the Shanker Studios. Their passion is justice, and I am joined by the head coach, the ball coach, Mike Sanford. Coach, how's your Wednesday going?
1: It's going great, man. How about all that smoke and the heat? It's a great time to have an air conditioning unit that's not working real well, right?
0: Oh, brother, it's going to be like 90. Your AC ain't working?
1: It's just, you know what's working?
0: You don't
1: cook. It's working down the basement, so that's where I've been hanging out. Not working too well upstairs.
0: Does mama give you a space where you do your ball coach stuff that she doesn't like? Do you have like a little space in the house where you do your like, here's, I'm going to do my Sean Payton coming up with crazy plays portion of the home?
1: It's called my bed.
0: You're just sitting here.
1: Sitting
0: in bed.
1: All night, just thinking, pontificating. My house isn't big enough to have my own place right now.
0: How
1: to
0: often
1: do football.
0: Do you ask mama the opinion? Like, you're like, hey, baby, what do you think if I bring the wide receiver across the middle here? Do you think this is like, or does she want nothing to do with that?
1: Well,
0: nonsense?
1: I'll be like, okay, so when we go doc left, Cali, Philly, Dover, do you like it better when we go X in and cross the stems of the F and the X? Do you think the F should actually wide departure as the, should we snap the X, the motion? Should we snap it in rhythm or should we let him square up? And then she's just like, honey, come on.
0: You got to do it in rhythm.
1: You've got to snap him on the move. You know that? What are you thinking? Then you could get the corner and the nickel and the safety to have an extra layer of communication to say like, stack, stack, stack, stack, stack. Oh, cloud. No. Man. That's what wifey tells me.
0: How does it make you feel that almost everybody's response to Seth Wickersham's article yesterday was like, damn, football coaches are crazy.
1: We are.
0: Like, are you just born with it or becoming a football coach makes you crazy? Like, you have to have that craziness in you to be like, I want to coach ball.
1: The original sin of all football coaches, and it's very different because, like, I've met many a soccer coach, a baseball coach, a basketball coach that are just good, normal people. Football coaches?
0: Crazy.
1: The worst.
0: Crazy. Just insane.
1: I am the worst. And you want to know who the original sinner is?
0: Who?
1: Comes from your old neck of the woods, man. It started Texas A&M University with the Junction Boys.
0: Oh, you're talking about Bear Bryant?
1: Bear Bryant.
0: He was the first one like, this is how you coach football. This is how you win this sport.
1: And you know what it was? All it really was, it was bringing in very militaristic type of approaches to training the athlete to bring about discipline, togetherness, asking for many different individuals on a team to do different jobs, but do them together in sync. There was no better place to look than the military. Now, where everybody beyond Paul Bear Bryant, which goes to, I'm going to go with Bill Walsh and Paul Brown, it's two of the architects of the original West Coast offense, the digit system that ended up going with Ernie Zampezi and Norv Turner. And then you get into the college football landscape of guys like, after Bear Bryant, you get into guys like, Bobby Bowden.
0: Yeah.
1: You get in, and it just got, like, the militaristic stuff got more out of control as the stakes got higher and higher. And then the militaristic part of, like, ultimate tough guy attitude, it started really spreading into the coaching staff.
0: Oh.
1: Because it started coming out that you can't beat up your players for 365 days a year. Science started telling you.
0: Right. You could never do that Bear Bryant stuff where he's like, no water. Nobody gets anything to drink until we finish this. And you're like, well, yeah, you could never do that nowadays.
1: No, you can't do it. And because science came out and said, like, recovery matters.
0: Yeah.
1: Soft tissue injuries are going to happen if you just grind these guys into a pulp. So the old school guys like Nick Saban, who wanted to win and realized that other people are getting smart with the training of their players, those individuals like Nick Saban said, okay, I need to be a maniacal a-hole somewhere. Who can I do that with still? My coaches, my assistants, my coordinators. And then that's continued to perpetuate in the NFL. It was Bill Parcells. And Bill Parcells brought that to guys like Sean Payton, guys like Bill Belichick. Frankly, a little bit of Nick Saban comes from that world. And they're good with their players now. Like there's nothing in that article that tells you that Sean Payton is awful to his players.
0: Right. You're like, yeah.
1: In fact, what he did with, was it Jordan Jackson?
0: Yeah, where he's like, you kept arguing you wanted him to be eligible, and we put him on in a uniform, and then you never used him.
1: And
0: yeah,
1: so who was that anger and vitriol towards?
0: It went to the coaches.
1: It wasn't right, towards it wasn't Jordan Jackson.
0: Right, right, right.
1: And so the insanity takes place actually away from the practice field now in the football office.
0: That's where all the...
1: And you know what's good about high school football, for me at least, is your staff doesn't, like, live in the facility. They actually have jobs. Like, they're doing it either for free or for, like, cents on the dollar. I mean, we're talking no money.
0: Yeah, for love of the game.
1: So you don't have them around all day. So guess what? The only person that I can really torture, I have one other guy. It's my defense coordinator because he's full-time. And then myself. So we just torture ourselves.
0: Yeah.
1: And then you just sit on the phone and just talk all day. And, oh, what about this? What do we should do? Oh, man. You know, and then hey, why didn't you do this? Oh, I should have done this. I suck at this. So then we just beat each other. Like, we're literally just self-sabotaging all the time.
0: I read a dissection of Team USA at the World Cup, and who to blame, I guess, was basically the article. And it was like, listen, man, you can't blame the coach. I know people want to blame Mauricio, but you can't blame the coach, because what are you going to do if you don't have talent? What are you going to do if you don't have that talent, man? How many coaches out there can win without talent? Win on just scheme alone. That's just not pop. So basically, they were basically saying, listen, we did this shoot. We spent a lot of money and did all these analytics, and we decided Greg Berhalter should come back. And then he messed up the last time, so we fired him. And this time, we didn't use any of the analytics. We were just like, let's get a name, somebody who we know is good. And then they paid Mauricio all that money. According to the article, it was $6 million a year. He was getting $6 million a year.
1: So $14 million less per year than Sean Payton makes.
0: So, yes. Yes. All right. Yes, by a good chunk. And once again, they were making the argument, like, you can bring in the greatest coach in the world. Like, if the Springer, if who's the greatest manager in baseball history?
2: Who's that? Billy Martin?
0: I don't think it's Billy Martin, bro. I don't think it's Billy Martin. But if you brought in the greatest manager in the history of baseball.
1: Come on, we know who it is, man.
0: And
1: it's Tommy Lasagna.
2: It's Warren Schaefer.
0: No, but you know what I mean? If you replace Schaefer with the greatest manager in baseball history, the Rockies ain't going to win. The Rockies is still going to have the worst record in baseball, man. Right?
1: I think that Casey Stengel could kick the hell out of a fart of that dead mule known as the Colorado Rockies.
0: I don't know, man. Like,
1: Tony La Russa?
0: Nah, see, Tony La Russa, like, although he's still, like, kicking, like, around baseball, isn't he? Like, isn't Bobby he in the Cox? Front office or something? Man, Bobby Cox.
1: Joe Torre?
0: Old school name. You know what? I have no idea. I have
1: Sparky
0: no idea.
1: Sparky Anderson?
0: I don't know. I have no idea who we would consider the greatest manager in baseball.
1: Connie Mack.
0: Yeah, I have no idea.
1: Connie Mack
0: would be.
1: Has 3,731 wins. And his winning percentage all time was 70, or sorry, oh no, he had a losing record.
0: It's like one of the greatest managers of all time. His record was 473 to 982.
1: Some buck was born in 1862, and he coached all the way until 1950 for the Philadelphia A's.
0: Hey, man, that's so crazy. But you can't, players win games, players win games.
1: Yeah, but mentality does too. And like, I think that, based off of the data that I was able to figure out from the group stage against, like, good teams, Paraguay beat Germany, die Mannschaft, the machine, the team.
0: Yeah.
1: They beat Germany in a knockout round and took who to essentially the brink in their second round game. That was Paraguay. They played well. And I thought you had enough pace, enough skill, but man, it just looked like the moment, which ended up being the biggest moment, not just in soccer history in the United States from a TV viewing perspective, but did you see the numbers?
0: No. Well, what are they?
1: 42 million watch that game. People watch the U.S.-Belgium game.
0: The previous high was 33 million, right? Okay.
1: That is more people than have ever watched a single college football game.
0: Wow.
1: That's a pretty big sport in this country.
0: That's 40 million is a massive number. Massive.
1: Bigger than any single NBA game in the history. Like Jordan versus Bird.
0: Didn't hit 40
1: million. Or Magic.
0: Didn't hit
1: Magic versus Bird didn't touch 40. The Major League Baseball in its history has never had 40 million tune into one contest. Or NHL clearly is 20 is a stupid number in NHL.
0: Yeah. Oh, yeah. That's World Cup of Hockey.
1: No NFL regular season game has touched that number. Only postseason NFL has ever touched that number.
0: That's crazy. I heard.
1: And you know what the United States did in the biggest of moments?
0: Yeah, they
1: simply just urinated down their left leg.
0: You will be happy to hear that everybody, and I mean everybody, has jumped on your man Christian Pulisic for what he said after the match.
1: Has anybody ever had a worse 24 hours on social media?
0: Listen, I'm sure he didn't mean what he said, or he didn't mean it the way he said it, right?
1: But this again, maybe it wasn't just that though.
0: It's just the mentality, the mindset itself. You see, like,
1: dude, his injury was not a major injury. The guy from Belgium dislocated his knee. Christian Pulisic kicked the ground.
0: And people came for him yesterday. They were not having that nonsense.
1: He's just a whiner. And when you were delivered, and maybe it's not his fault, but he's been the beneficiary of it. He's the one who's selling that Visa, MasterCard, whatever it is. He's got a commercial. He's making big bread for that.
0: Yeah.
1: To whom much is given, much is what?
0: Much is asked.
1: Expected, required,
0: right,
1: asked.
0: Right. With great power, Springer, comes
2: great responsibility.
0: There you go, brother.
1: He's good.
0: There you go, brother.
1: He's a philosophical son of a gun, that guy back there.
0: I'm assuming he's got big money on this Wimbledon match we're currently watching.
1: Yeah.
0: Why else do we have Wimbledon on these TV? Springer, you betting this dude? What's his dude's name? Caboli? Italian guy?
2: No.
0: Fritz? You
2: the better match is Zverev and Fritz.
0: Okay, that's what we're watching right now. But Fritz is getting smoked, homie.
2: Yeah, he is.
0: Hey, he's down.
1: If we ever make this station a safe place for Wimbledon, just kick me square off of these airwaves.
0: All right, let's do this. Let's take a time out. When we come back, I got some NFL for Coach, and you're going to like it, and it's next.
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0: Michelob Ultra for France versus Morocco in the quarterfinals tomorrow. The party starts at Chopper's Cherry Creek at 1:30. 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Birdo's hosting, that's me, and giving away tons of prizes, so you can, you don't want to miss it.
1: When Michelob is it? Ultra,
0: it's tomorrow?
1: Not tonight, huh?
0: Nah.
1: Why
0: not? Because there's nothing tonight, Coach.
1: Dude.
0: It's freaky, right?
1: Since the beginning of the World Cup on June the 11th.
0: You're going to be Jones.
1: July 8th.
0: Yeah, you're going to be Jones for soccer.
1: It's
0: get
1: probably
0: nothing.
1: Good for me, especially based off of our semi-viral clip, meaning like 800 people saw it, I think. it was actually, we're doing a radio show yesterday with Egypt leading 2-0 and Argentina doing the thing.
0: Yeah.
1: And scoring
0: that
1: goal.
0: Was crazy.
1: Then goal. Yeah,
0: goal,
1: then
0: goal.
1: Then the goal. And you saw me, if you watched the video, go to our Instagram page, or I believe it's on the X, and I don't know if we're TikTok outfit or not.
0: I don't think we're on the top.
1: Go to @AltitudeSR, certainly on Instagram, and just watch how stupid Birdo and I look. And the reason why my voice is constantly gone, I blame it on all my jobs. I blame it on my wife. I get mad at my wife for my voice being gone. You book too much stuff on the weekend. I got too many things. She's like, you blame everybody except for yourself. She watched that video yesterday. She said, your voice is always gone because you scream like an idiot when the World Cup's on. And you every single time you try to end up being like a Telemundo broadcaster.
0: Yo, speaking of which, did you see that Fox, the big Fox, Fox TV is angry at Telemundo? Because it sounds like first off, they're getting crazy ratings. We were just talking about that. So everybody's happy. But it sounds like Telemundo, Fox believes Telemundo is taking 20% of their viewership. That 20% of people watching the Telemundo feed are native English speakers. And they're just like, I'm going to watch Telemundo. And so Fox is like, stop promoting the English speakers. And Telemundo's like, we're going to promote to whoever the hell we want to,
1: okay,
0: homie.
1: So traditionally in politics, Fox would lean which way, right or left?
0: Right.
1: And traditionally in economics, the people that are consider them right of center, they like the free market, correct?
0: Yes, they do. Yes, they do.
1: So then Fox, as somebody that is a free market promoter, I like the free market a lot. It's very good.
0: Yeah.
1: What do you do if the market is telling you that there's something better? You know what you do when you're the big boy? You hire away the commentators.
0: Yeah.
1: And bring them over.
0: Yeah. Well,
1: your product, and then people listen to go.
0: Part of the reason Fox is angry at Telemundo is they're like, you're hiring English actors. They hired Owen Wilson to be on Telemundo and be like, hey, watch the World Cup on Telemundo. And they're like, that's not, he doesn't speak Spanish. What are you doing? And
1: so
0: Telemundo's like, we don't care.
1: Is Owen Wilson related to, Owen Wilson?
0: Yeah, I got my actor, right? Come on, man. Luke Wilson, yeah, is the other guy, right. Owen Wilson's the blonde-haired one. Luke Wilson's the dark-haired one, right?
1: Wow, yeah.
2: Owen.
0: That guy. Wow.
1: Owen Wilson's got the hook nose.
0: Yeah, that's the guy.
1: Yeah, blonde guy, got some shaggy hair.
0: So Fox is angry that Telemundo hired that actor to promote the World Cup on Telemundo, and they're saying
1: so Fox
0: he doesn't
1: is mad
0: speak
1: at
0: Spanish. He doesn't. He's an English guy. What are you doing?
1: So Fox, which tends to lean right, is kind of advocating for...
0: Yeah.
1: To say that you can't do that?

0: I'd say if you're thinking about Rhino Shield, just do it. It's been 2 years now, and it still looks like the day it went on.
1: And remember, Rhino Shield's not paint. It's better. Call 720-463-4333 or rhinoshieldco.com.
2: Steamroll Morocco, but I don't, I mean, Morocco is a really good team, but France is
3: really, really, really, really good.
2: The World Cup favorite, right? So, yeah, we'll see how it plays out, but it's going to be a lot of fun. All right. I do have some NFL that I want to talk to you about, Coach. Now, listen, we spent a lot of yesterday talking about Sean Payton and that article because it was absolutely insane. And we'll talk a little bit more about it. But, and Springer can back me up on this. Maybe my favorite NFL draft ever is the 2024 NFL draft, the Bo Nix draft, because of the absolute insanity when it comes to the quarterback position.
3: Well, and it's changed each year.
2: And so, right? Yes. So
3: Caleb sucked his rookie year.
2: Yesterday, CBS Sports came out with the 2024 NFL redraft. They're like, we're going to redraft. We're going to put together the numbers over the last two seasons, and we're redrafting the 2024 NFL draft.
3: That's a fun one for me in particular because it's the only one where I was truly unemployed.
2: And right, you were locked in. You were here working with us.
3: Well, and guess what I was doing? I went to the Senior Bowl.
2: Oh, you saw all of it.
3: I went to the combine.
2: You watched all these guys, JJ. And
3: I was rubbing elbows with all the insiders, the people who know, and now I'm just a scum of the earth hanging out here in Denver, Colorado. But that year I was dialed.
2: So they redid it. They go back over the last two seasons and they're like, if you could redraft it again, here's what the order would look like. So we're using the exact same order that the teams drafted in 2024. So the Broncos remain at 12. The Broncos will have the number 12 pick in this draft. And I think a lot of you will be surprised with who the Broncos take in this redraft. But CBS says with the number one pick overall, the Chicago Bears take a quarterback, and that quarterback is not
3: Caleb Williams.
2: It's not Caleb Williams. It's not Bo Nix. They think it's Drake May.
3: Weird.
2: Drake May should be the number one pick in the 2024 draft, according to these
3: folks. Did CBS watch the Super Bowl?
2: Listen, man, let me ask you. Because the very next pick at number two, they say that's when Caleb goes to Washington at number two. They think Caleb Williams is the number two quarterback. So Drake, number one to Chicago. Caleb Williams, number two to Washington. You personally, if you were the quarterback's coach, would you prefer Drake May or Caleb Williams? Because to me, I mean, Drake May is, I mean, he's always throwing the ball downfield. I know you coaches love that. But Caleb's got whatever. I mean, when Caleb does that magic stuff, it feels like nobody else can do it.
3: I mean, what he did against the Packers was
2: But you tell me, which one of those quarterbacks you like more?
3: Can I go a C, neither of the above?
2: Oh, sure. Well,
3: because there's a guy who was the rookie of the year from that class that was hurt last year that everybody's somehow forgetting about.
2: Well,
3: that guy's name is Jaden Daniels.
2: Number three in the redraft is the New England Patriots would take Jaden Daniels, number three in the redraft. So you've already got three quarterbacks off the board. Drake May, number one to Chicago. Caleb Williams, number two to Washington. Jaden Daniels, number three to New England.
3: But isn't that, let me ask you this. Is this a little bit insane, this redraft? The Washington Commanders are sitting at two. This is assuming that the Commanders have every bit of information.
2: Right, that they have before. Do you think they still go with Jaden?
3: They're not going to take Jaden Daniels? Are you free? Like, did they not see his rookie of the year campaign in which he played like a top four quarterback in the NFL?
2: Well, CBS is giving this prediction. They think Jaden was the better quarterback in year one. Caleb was probably the better quarterback last year, but obviously Jaden is hurt. They think that the jump that Caleb took from year one to year two is enough of a reason to think he's going to be better in next year than Jaden is. That's the argument
3: that
2: they're making.
3: The team is the Washington Commanders. The team knows.
2: Oh, you're right. Yeah.
3: They know Jaden Daniels. Yeah. They know that he was hurt. They know he took a franchise that was absolutely buns and took him to the playoffs. Mm-hmm. What round did he take him to, by the way?
2: Oh, yeah, he won that first game, right?
3: No, what round did he take him to?
2: Well, all the way to the conference finals, right?
3: NFC Championship.
2: Did he win two games? Wait, how many games did they win? Wait, what? This is a rookie year. Washington went, when Jaden was a rookie, they win. Who'd they beat? Who'd they beat twice in the playoffs?
3: Look at that
2: bad boy. When he was a rookie.
3: Okay, this is.
2: I can't remember it all. None. Okay, no idea.
3: This is it right here. They beat the Tampa Bay Buccaneers 23-20.

0: in the wild card round.
1: Okay.
0: They beat the Detroit Lions, who were the number one overall seed from the NFC. And they beat him 45-31.
1: I remember that game.
0: And he went to the NFC Championship, and they got blown out.
1: And they
0: out.
1: Got smoked.
0: But that was Philadelphia who ended up dominating Kansas City in the Super Bowl.
1: All right. Yeah, you know what? I had no memory, no recollection of that
0: People
1: at all.
0: Are so you're dumb right. in no, freaking right. sports media.
1: It, you're right. It's I was a prisoner of the moment, man. Sorry, Jaden, you're done. You're dead to me.
0: Now, I could argue that recency would tell you that, yeah, Drake May took your team to a Super Bowl. So, yeah. He probably should be on paper, the overall number one pick.
1: So, but is it weird to you that Caleb's
0: a really good defense too?
1: But Caleb in the middle is weird to me. Drake number one, Caleb number two, and then Jade number three.
0: I think Caleb's just that kind of player that is very volatile. Because he's one of those guys that the old adage, you live by the sword, die by the sword.
1: Yeah.
0: And you know, he plays with fire now with his play style and I think Ben Johnson's the perfect guy to reel him in.
1: Yeah, you think like Caleb will lose you a game, right? And Jaden probably won't.
0: Just look at Caleb's SC career. He never won a Pac-12 championship at SC. Mm-hmm. Outright. Maybe a regular season one, but lost in the championship game against Utah. Got blown out when he put fingernails F Utah on
1: yeah,
0: his
1: I remember that.
0: Painted his fingers. Loves painting fingers.
1: Yeah, he loves painting fingernails.
0: I think Jaden, football fans like Caleb out about it. I do like him. He's a good player. He had a great. To me, he is the. He should have been the comeback player of the year.
1: Oh yeah, I get what you're saying.
0: But still, I think Jaden Daniels. If you're looking at strictly the nature, like take nurture out of it, nature of player, athlete, thrower of the football. Jaden Daniels is the best of the quarterback group.
1: Oof. All right, but no, I mean,
0: who's better, Drake?
1: No, but see, I'm not a Drake guy. But a lot, maybe that has to be the uniform that he's been wearing. I just dislike the Patriots so much. I dislike Drake
0: in
1: general.
0: Did you watch the first half of that Super Bowl, man? AFC Championship game? Even when the weather was good? He looked terrible against the Broncos.
1: There was some regular season games where he was just launching. I was like, damn, man.
0: The AFC East is absolutely bad.
1: Well, I'm fascinated to see what he does this year. I have no idea what Drake's going to look like this year with everything that's going on in New England. So here we are. The
0: AFC East last year. I understand the Bills are a good team. But you got the Jets and the Dolphins last year, man. So four of your games are coming against the Jets and the Dolphins.
1: Yeah, two of the worst teams in the league. And they're going to be two of the worst teams in the league again. Well, I think they will be. So Jaden Daniels goes to the Patriots at number three. The Arizona Cardinals at number four select the exact same guy they took last time. No, actually, they took Marvin Harrison Jr. at four. And in the redraft, CBS has them taking Jared Verse, the edge rusher out of
0: Florida. So not Bo Nix.
1: Bo's still on the board. So if you want Bo, you can get it.
0: Who's been to a playoff in
1: right.
0: his first year.
1: You think Arizona could use somebody like that. Instead, they go with the edge rusher. At number five, the L.A. Chargers go with Joe Alt.
0: And they have Justin Herbert, so why would you take a quarterback?
1: So that was the pick they took in 2024. So the Chargers stick with Joe Alt. Number six, that pick was the New York Giants in the redraft. This is a crazy one.
0: Well, they go with the guy that both me and Andy Lindahl were begging the Broncos to take.
1: Love this guy. Well, I love this. Everybody loves this guy. The Giants take Brock Bowers at number six. Brock Bowers
0: who,
1: at number
0: by the way,
1: six.
0: His
1: instead
0: rookie
1: of Malik
0: year,
1: Neighbors.
0: His rookie year, 112 catches, 1,194 yards, five putters.
1: So stupid. But yeah, I think that's a good. Now, I mean, that's good. You'd rather have Brock than Malik Neighbors, right? So Brock goes at number six of the Giants in the redraft. Malik Neighbors goes at number seven of the Tennessee Titans. The Titans took an offensive tackle.
0: J.C. Latham.
1: Yeah. From Bama. Number eight is Quinion Mitchell, the corner from Toledo, goes number eight to the Falcons instead of Michael Penix Jr., who went at number eight to the Falcons in 2024. So Atlanta's like, okay, we can correct that mistake. At number nine, the Bears go with Ladd McConkey. Instead of Rome Odunze, who they picked in 2024. At number 10, the Minnesota Vikings. You will be shocked to hear that the Vikings will not be going with J.J. McCarthy like they did. They go Cooper DeJean. Corn out of Iowa.
0: Is it DeJean? DeJean?
1: Is it Cooper DeJean? DeJean?
0: Springer, what is it?
2: I don't know. It's one of those things that as I'm trying to hear someone say it in my head, I want to say DeGene. I want to say DeGene.
1: Cooper DeGene? Well, they're going.
0: It is. So, it's DeGene.
1: J.J. McCarthy is still on the board at number 11, but the Jets go with the offensive tackle from Penn State, just like okay, they did. Okay,
0: so who's
1: before.
0: On the clock? Who's on
1: so
0: the clock?
1: So the Denver
0: now?
1: Broncos are on the clock at number 12.
0: No way. Are they really on the clock?
1: The Broncos are now on the clock.
0: Wait, do they? Is they, there? Is there something available still?
1: J.J. McCarthy is still available. Michael Penix Jr. is still available.
0: The other apple of my eye?
1: And the Broncos, according to CBS, would select Bo Nix at number 12 again. So they would select
0: I love
1: the exact
0: this
1: same
0: explanation here from
1: the,
0: CBS.
1: Yes, yeah.
0: Here it is. No notes here. The Broncos needed a quarterback after the Russell Wilson debacle, and Nix was a strong fit for Sean Payton's offense. You can already see where this thing's going. He is more of a system quarterback than a talented quarterback. Does he sometimes get a little too adventurous with the ball downfield? Yes. And then a completely antithetical and antithetical statement here. Does he sometimes play it too safe? Yes. But overall, Nix is the type of quarterback who can lead a team with a strong defense to the Super Bowl. And we might have seen it last year had he not gotten hurt.
1: It's so weird that it feels like...
0: tongue-in-cheek.
1: I don't know if any other team was locked into Bo Nix like the Broncos are. Even now, even today, even in this redraft 2 years later. But it just feels like a perfect marriage. So once again, at number 12, Bo Nix, they go with the exact same pick that they had last. I guess, one, are you shocked that they didn't have Bo Nix going any higher after...
0: Guy's gotten to he's taken his team to the playoffs twice, and he's gotten a team all the way to the AFC Championship, and really a massive asterisk. But frankly, you were trending towards being a Super Bowl team,
1: yeah,
0: in your second year,
1: yeah.
0: And if Bo's healthy, and he goes to the Super Bowl on the backs of a really good defense, is he the number one overall pick? Mm-hmm. Is it just a matter of his ankle breaking that Drake May's there? Because Drake May looked terrible in that game.
1: You're right.
0: May looked honestly terrible in the AFC Championship game.
1: You're right. What's the story look like if Bo's healthy and they play in that Super Bowl?
0: How about this one? Big drop. Marvin Harrison Jr. was drafted fourth overall
1: and
0: in the 2024 draft.
1: Gone all the way to
0: 19. Now guess what team he's going to?
1: Who's he going to?
0: The Los Angeles Rams. He'd look pretty sexy there.
1: That's a whole different. See, for Marvin Harrison, that's a win. That's a win. Even though you fall, whatever it is, 15 spots or something, going to the LA Rams is a win. So, you know what? Well, we're at 21. That's Miami. I'm trying to find JJ, and I'm trying to find Penix in the rest of this.
0: We have a pretty good glow up here in the 2024 redraft.
1: Who?
0: Colorado's own Roger Rosengarten.
1: Oh.
0: Drafted now instead of 62nd overall by the Ravens. He's actually drafted in the 29th overall in the first round by the Dallas Cowboys.
1: Yeah, that's not
0: former
1: bad.
0: Former Valor Christian and also Washington Husky, Roger Rosengarten, a Tyler Palumbis product, by the way.
1: So they in the redraft, they say that Michael Penix Jr. and J.J. McCarthy are not first-round quarterbacks and that no team would have selected them in the first round if they knew now what they knew then.
0: Correct.
1: And
0: can you argue today?
1: Well, no.
0: Because that 2024 draft, through two seasons, you've seen unbelievable success from Jaden Daniels in year one, injured and not as good in year two. You've seen awful, bust-looking quarterback with coaching malpractice in year one for Caleb Williams, and then an incredible bounce-back year because the nurture with Ben Johnson was elite, and now all of a sudden Caleb Williams is right there in the mix. Drake May goes from essentially like, we're going to put kid gloves on.
1: Mm-hmm.
0: We're not going to force him in there too early. And we're also going to have some coaching malpractice with the New England Patriots. Mm-hmm. Now we're going to bring back one of our guys, a Patriots away guy, a Diana Russini guy. Mike Vrabel's coming back.
1: The Russini story won't go away.
0: I won't let it.
1: I saw people were taking pictures. Her and her husband were on a cruise together, and they were just random people were just walking by and taking pictures of her, like, hold still. I'm going to post this.
0: She was still kind of shaking that thing.
1: She's having a good time. She's having a good time. We're having a good time as well. And we will roll on with the Morning Sprint next.
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0: Morning Sprint. Coming to you live from the back of the Shaker Studios here in Lone Tree. Just one single tree. Middle of the week here in the early July slate.
1: This feels like an altitude summer scramble.
0: Yeah, well, I mean, half the station's on vacation. Just because of the nature of the job, you have to take a vacation when stuff isn't happening, so everybody is gone.
1: Speaking of vacations, how many days do you think my guy Raj has worked this year?
0: Oh, listen, man. Listen, what is he doing right now? Is he in another... I've never met a man... He's been to so many damn destination weddings in one year.
1: He's a professional wedding attendant.
0: I was about to say, none of my friends can afford a destination wedding. Man, who the hell is Raj hanging out with?
1: Destination I can afford right now is go to like a Highlands Ranch wedding.
0: Yes, that's right.
1: Bare parking might get me there.
0: Yeah, man. It's crazy. But oh well. I mean, you're right. That man has been to three separate countries for weddings just in the year of
1: bachelor
0: our Lord
1: parties.
0: 2026, man.
1: Destination bachelor parties, man. It's wild.
0: Yeah, that's true. That's true. Like, everybody's, I don't even know what, like, they're all in New Zealand dressed up as Hobbit for the Lord of the Rings wedding or whatever.
1: You want to know what I did for my bachelor party?
0: Yeah. Drew up a screen pass real quick?
1: We installed power. Okay. We put in the power play. I told everybody, this is a fullback. You need more of this to save your marriages and your lives, your families in the future. No, I went to a Major League Baseball game. That was my bachelor party.
0: Oh, okay.
1: Major League Baseball
0: game. All right. I guess it's not quite as fun as some others that might happen. Okay, Coach, Denver Nuggets. Your Denver Nuggets. It is looking more and more like we talked about Joker, what he had to say about, listen, here's what I'm going to say. I'm going to sign the whole deal next year and, you know, be locked in and all that kind of good
1: awfully
0: stuff.
1: Awfully quiet out of the old Denver Nuggets here in free agency, isn't it?
0: Yeah, and I mean, unfortunately, this is kind of how it was. They were either going to blow everything the hell up, or they're going to run it back. I do find it interesting that there hasn't been as much action on Peyton Watson as I thought there was. I thought there was going to be some teams throwing big numbers at P-Watt, and the Nuggets might actually get lucky and not have to pay him $30 million a year. For who he might want to be. The reports look like LeBron James is probably going to stay in the East. Now, at least according to Vegas, the two teams that LeBron is leaning towards is the Cleveland Cavaliers and the Philadelphia 76ers, which is kind of... So, LeBron's getting the hell out of the Western Conference and heading over to the East. I guess seeing LeBron in a Philadelphia uniform would be weird. I don't know exactly what that would all be about, but it doesn't look like LeBron's gonna be joining.
1: Yeah, it sounds like the rumored final three are who? It's Miami, Cleveland, and
0: Philadelphia.
1: So it
0: doesn't look like any of the Western Conference teams, unless he changes his mind. It looks like it's just gonna be Philly or Cleveland. So I don't know, man. It's going to be so weird when the Nuggets lineup is almost exactly the same next season as it was last season. It is interesting. You know, Joker comes out and says, here's the whole plan or whatever. Here's the plan. But he's like, I'll opt out and I'll re-sign. I'll sign that huge contract and I'll be a Nugget for life next season.
1: All right. I saw Vic's tweet yesterday. So this is not news by any stretch, but... Bobby Marks, who's an ESPN NBA, kind of a capologist, if you will.
0: Mm-hmm.
1: According to Bobby Marks of ESPN, if the Nuggets simply waive Valanciunas and then sign Peyton Watson to a $25 million per year contract, which is essentially the Christian Brown deal, they would get hit with a tax penalty of $177 million. That's the cost of the repeater tax. $177 million.
0: I know. It's a lot. See, but once again, it's not about the money to me when it comes to the second apron. Like,
1: really?
0: Everything's about my bad.
1: Okay,
0: everything's about the money.
1: Who writes your check?
0: Well, Stan Kroenke writes my check.
1: Who would he be writing the tax check to?
0: Oh, he'd be writing that to the NBA. And all the teams he's competing against, right? Don't they get to share that money?
1: It's crazy, man.
0: So, but once again, I hate to say it because it's not about the money. It's all the things you can't do when you get into the second apron. All the little things that all the other teams can do that you can't do when you're in the second apron. But I guess my question to you is simply, if next year the only difference is to the Nuggets is like Marvin Bagley coming off the bench.
1: Has he been signed yet?
0: You know what? I don't know if I've got an email from the Nuggets saying that he's officially been signed, just that he will be signed. And you might get, maybe you don't have to pay Peyton as much as you thought you were going to have to pay, but there still might be some teams out there with an offer. So how do you feel about the Denver Nuggets sitting here early July with about 2 months to go before the regular season kicks in?
1: Is Jonas Valanciunas on the roster?
0: You know what? I think we're going to find out today, right? Today is
1: well, there's a lot of things I got to know before I make an analysis of how I feel.
0: And I think you're going to find out about Jonas today because today is when that number gets locked in. So yeah, they probably could find out nothing today. The lock in the number.
1: Jonas want to leave?
0: Knowing that they'll trade him. Yeah, they're knowing that they'll trade.
1: He wants to go play in Europe.
0: Or they'll work out a deal where they release him.
1: He just wants to play in Europe.
0: Yeah.
1: Yeah. Is there like a way that they could just amicably agree on him going to...
0: Yeah. Yeah.
1: Like, here, just go.
0: Yeah.
1: Go to Lithuania, go to wherever you want to go play.
0: Yeah, but, yeah.
1: Olympiakos.
0: Yeah, there is a way they could do that.
1: Panathinaikos, whatever right. It may be. So, is Peyton Watson a part of the roster?
0: He's got to be, right? He's got to be.
1: But then you're in the repeater tax. You're in the second apron. So then you'd be paying $177 million out of pocket to essentially run it back with a roster that was booted by the Minnesota Timberwolves in round one.
0: You're right. I guess the important question is the question that Vic asked this morning. Is like, if that happens, if the Nuggets run it back, are you confident? Are you confident that they are a team that could win the whole thing with the roster as currently constructed?
1: Yes.
0: Okay, then it shouldn't be. You think it? See, but
1: health. That's going to be asking a lot.
0: You're right. The Nuggets' goal this offseason was to get younger and more athletic, right?
1: They did.
0: And they right, but because there's not many moves to make. But, I mean, how much, if you would have signed LeBron, it would have changed the nature.
1: You would have gotten younger?
0: Yeah. You wouldn't have got any younger. You know what's crazy? You'd probably have gotten more athletic. Adding a 42-year-old dude, you probably would have gotten more athletic. That's crazy.
1: I would say that healthy Peyton Watson, fully healthy Christian Brown. Another year of health for Jamal Murray and healthy Aaron Gordon. You are athletic. The problem was essentially three of those four individuals that I just named off were not healthy this year.
0: Yeah.
1: And that's where your athleticism come from. Is it not? It's not coming from Nikola Jokic. Your athleticism really wasn't coming from Cam Johnson.
0: Yeah. The most athletic person on your team is probably Aaron Gordon, followed by Peyton Watson. Yep.
1: And Christian Brown.
0: And then Christian.
1: Don't hate on my Caucasian
0: brother. No.
1: You can be a little bit pasty and be able to get up. You know that.
0: Yeah, I was thinking that exact phrase when I was watching England versus Mexico. Because some of those English dudes were just super pasty. And I'm like, man, you're like a mile and a half above sea level. And you look like you've never seen sun before in your life.
1: Nor does the Viking, the massive
0: right.
1: Viking, Erling Haaland. But that's something good. He don't need sun. He don't need no vitamin C to get up.
0: No, he wears it well, though. Pasty blondeness. He's looking good. Speaking of which, when's their next match?
1: Isn't that England versus Norway?
0: Is that this weekend?
1: I think it's coming up in the next 2 days.
0: Is it? Man, now
1: I think it's like Thursday or Friday.
0: Now I got to look. Friday's Belgium, Spain. Saturday, the early game Saturday, 3 p.m. our time, is England versus Norway at the Hard Rock in Miami.
1: Real honest question. It's a great day and a great time slot to go have one beers. Are you going to an English pub or are you going to find a Scandinavian location?
0: Ooh, you know what? I'm cheering for Norway in that. Sorry, England. Yeah.
1: But Scandinavian establishments are tough to find in the Denver area.
0: Yeah, I imagine.
1: They're like bakeries.
0: What's the go-to food in Scandinavia?
1: Latke pancakes or something? Or like, Swedish pancakes? That fish? There's like that, there's a type of fish.
0: Thing. You're right.
1: Oh, man.
0: You, as soon as you say it, I'm going to realize. I'm like,
1: it's called lutefisk.
0: See, that's not actually that was
1: the one. So Norway boasts a rich variety of seafood dishes. The most famous of which is lutefisk.
0: Lutefisk.
1: Yeah, its traditional delicacy consists of dried white fish, rehydrated in a lye solution, giving it a soft, gelatinous texture.
0: Ooh, gelatinous. No, I don't like that word.
1: Baked and served with boiled potatoes, pea puree, bacon fat, and mustard. I think I'm going to choose the English pub. I feel like bangers and mash over lutefisk.
0: Yeah, Norway loves to eat them. They're the boiled sheephead fools.
1: Oh.
0: They eat boiled sheephead.
1: I think that Erling Haaland doesn't even boil those sheephead.
0: He just eats it raw. Just tears into it. All right, here's what we're going to do. We're going to take another quick time out.
1: Try to get this radio program
0: back on track.
1: Back on track.
0: We do have some Big 12 news and Coach Prime, and we got some Major League Baseball news as well, and a look at the World Cup. All that is coming up next right here on the Morning Sprint.
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0: Spin and cheese?
1: Yeah.
0: It's been a while since I've heard Jay-Z's. Does Jay-Z even tour anymore? Does he do whatever he does?
1: I just know that it's just Pimp C, Jigga Man, and B-U-N-B. Is that right?
0: No, you're right. You exactly right. All right, people. Here's something I didn't think we'd be talking about today. But it's one of those days. I want to talk about CU football. Something you know, something rather a lot about, having coached there. Spring, do you have somewhere the comments of Juju from yesterday at Big 12, where he talked about how the team functioned last year and how he's hoping the team will function this year?
1: I would cover your ears.
0: Listen, man, is this a shot at you and your profession? Because he does mention high school football in here.
1: Yeah, he does actually.
0: Mention high school football.
1: Golly, man.
0: All right, go ahead, Spring. Let's hear it.
2: As soon as my internet will buffer. So I sent this to Andy last night.
0: Lindell's definitely going to talk about that today, man. That's the kind of thing. Yeah, he has to be freaking out. I'm sure some CU fans are a little upset about.
2: All right, let's try this.
0: All right, go ahead.
3: The most since last year to now.
4: My play, I'm actually looking at the defenses now. Last year, we wasn't really looking at defense as much, just kind of high school free ball and just out there playing football. But, you know, it's a lot bigger than that now, so it should be fine.
0: Oh. Is that how, I mean, you know what? Julian still, is he considered a freshman still? Like, Jude, what is... Julian Lewis is still, I mean, the dude is, he's been up there for a couple of years, but I think this
2: He's a sophomore.
0: He's a sophomore. Yeah. Redshirt sophomore.
1: How many games did he play last year?
0: That's a good question.
2: Maybe he did qualify for a redshirt still last year. I'm not sure.
1: I mean, he was only 52 of 94, so I'm guessing, he's still a redshirt.
0: Four games in 20. He started so two, played in four.
1: He's a freshman.
0: So, wow, that's crazy. That's crazy. So, but.
1: First off.
0: High school football coach, do you not look at the opposing defense before?
1: Yeah,
0: ignore the opposing defense coach?
1: I tell my starting quarterback, hey, see that thing across the way from you? It doesn't exist.
0: Don't even worry about it.
1: Don't even think about it.
0: Pretend it's not there.
1: Hey, you know what you should do? Just do what Julian Lewis did last year. Free ball.
0: I've never heard
1: anybody talk about playing the quarterback position as somebody who's going commando.
0: Yeah, just free ball in it. All right, I mean, listen, you won three games last year. There was all kinds of the issues, but...
1: So, Julian Lewis, in his four football contests...
0: Yeah, what are those stats
1: He came in relief of Delaware, but was awful. He was 2 for 4 with 1 sack and had 2 carries for -7 yards. Played against Arizona. He was 9 of 17... for good for 52%, and they lost 52-17. He played against West Virginia. That was his best game by far. Looked pretty good. They did lose that game. It was at West Virginia. They lost 29-22. Julian Lewis, however, was 22 of 35 for almost 300 yards, 299, 63%, and 2 touchdowns, no interceptions, but was sacked. Drumroll, 7 times.
0: Yikes. Yikes.
1: And well, is he good for 39 yards in the negative? And then against Arizona State, a team that was without their star quarterback, lost 42-17, 19 of 38, and he was sacked 4 times. So 94 dropbacks, he's already been sacked 12 times.
0: Well, that's not ideal.
1: First off.
0: They got that Utah transfer, right? Is he going to be?
1: Yeah, Zach Wilson's brother. He's not good. He's not good.
0: How did I not know Isaac Wilson was Zach Wilson's little brother? How did I not know that? That's Zach's little brother?
1: You're right.
0: Now I got to look at him. Does he look just like him? Okay, now I got to come on.
1: He's not a good player.
0: How did I not know that was...
1: He looks sweet throwing a football in gym shorts.
0: Was he at 1 year? Oh my goodness, you are exactly right. Holy, they look like twin brothers.
1: They're twin brothers.
0: That is crazy.
1: He's like a chubbier Zach Wilson.
0: You're right. His face is a little bit... Wow, that's crazy, man. I had no idea. I had no idea that Isaac was Zach's younger brother.
1: Yeah, Isaac Wilson, his career stats, not great. 2024, he had 10 touchdowns to 11 interceptions, was sacked 19 times, and had a 56% completion percentage. And the games that he started one game against the CU Buffs in 2025, or he played against the CU Buffs in 2024. He played against the CU Buffs, and I think he was pretty abysmal in that game, if I'm not mistaken. He has not been good.
0: I mean, if you're Coach Prime, if you're a CU fan, which you are, I mean, what are you looking for out of three wins last year? How many do you want to double that win total this year? I mean, what do you even expect?
1: I don't think the Big 12 is going to be great this year. The Brennan Soresby situation in Texas Tech's not great. You know who the quarterback is of Baylor? Your alma mater.
0: No, I don't know who the quarterback is of my alma mater.
1: DJ Lagway. Former quarterback for the Florida Gators that got his head coach fired.
0: Oh, so, he transferred to Baylor?
1: So what do you do? If you're on the hot seat, you go out and you pay big money to a quarterback that just played badly enough for his head coach to get what?
0: Get got.
1: Fired.
0: Yeah, that's
1: so crazy. Yeah, Dave Aranda is going to be yod. Cincinnati might be a little bit better. Houston is kind of a, they're kind of a buzzy team. I don't know who's going to be playing quarterback for Arizona State. They're without their guy that they played with a couple years ago. I don't think the Big 12 is going to be like elite by any stretch of the imagination. Utah has a new head coach. So we'll see. BYU will be good. Bear Bachmeyer's back for his sophomore year. He'll be very, they will be a good team.
0: Yeah, I guess they, you're right. If you're the Big 12, you're like, Brendan Soresby, who? What? What are you talking about? I don't know what you're talking about. Didn't play here. Let's just move on. Just
1: all right, so here sweep it is. It under this the is road. The football preseason poll.
0: Yeah, what do we got?
1: For the Big 12. We have
0: Texas Tech. Texas it Tech is. Can have money, man.
1: It's
0: it?
1: Texas Tech and BYU. and then the other teams that are higher, Arizona is supposed to be pretty decent. And TCU comes at 6, Kansas State 7 with new Colorado native Colin Klein coming from Texas A&M as the offensive coordinator now to his alma mater, which I actually think that's going to turn out pretty well. Arizona State's number 8, Oklahoma State, who was horrific last year, number 9, new head coach Eric Morris, and then Baylor rounds out the top 10. And then let's see if I didn't even see where C. Okay, here we go. CU comes in at 15.
0: Wow.
1: Only one team in the Big 12 is worse off going into the season, according to the preseason poll, and that's Iowa State.
0: Wow. Wow. Well, I mean, listen.
1: That league's not very good, man.
0: Well, I mean, everybody's looking up at the SEC and the Big Ten. Is like, well, and even maybe throw the ACC
1: better,
0: in there.
1: Man.
0: I was going to say throw the ACC in there, too.
1: You put Miami and Clemson as a program in the conversation.
0: If you're the Big 12, the only conference you can make fun of is the Pac-12, right? You're like, Pac-12, you and your 8 teams or whatever that it's going to be this year, you can make fun of those turkeys. But that's about it. So, I really don't know. I have no idea what expectations are going to look like for CU. This is Dion's fourth season. Fourth season is... as coach up there, and obviously we heard from him yesterday and how much more excited he feels about this year than last year when he was dealing with all the stuff that he was dealing with.
1: Yeah, and first off, Coach Prime, I know a lot of people have very, some still love him, some absolutely can't stand him. Some people say, just win, baby. I'm just happy that he's back and that he has his own personal health. I had an interaction with Coach Prime when I was potentially going to be retained, or I wasn't going to be retained, obviously. But I spent 30 minutes talking with him, and he was very, very good to me. Very gracious, very respectful. I like Coach Prime.
0: Mm-hmm.
1: But he makes a lot of money.
0: Yeah, he does.
1: And to whom what? Remember this? Remember?
0: Yeah.
1: To whom much is given?
0: Much is expected.
1: Much is expected. And so it's time. And there's a new athletic director. It's time.
0: Yeah.
1: And I think Coach Prime knows that.
0: Yeah.
1: The staff knows that. Brett and Mary, new offensive coordinator, came in, left a head coaching job at Sac State to tie his anchor to Coach Prime, which is a could potentially
0: that's
1: be
0: right. We had that discussion.
1: A
0: yeah,
1: very it could be boom or bust, right? For a guy like Brennan Marion in the go offense. I think that CU will be a little better early on in the season, but yeah. I don't necessarily buy that they're going to be a competitive team in the Big 12 competing for the upper echelon of that league.
0: Yeah. I mean, I'm looking at their schedule right now, which starts on September 3rd when they travel to Georgia Tech. Ooh. Yeah.
1: The rambling wreck of Georgia Tech and a hell of an engineer.
0: At Georgia Tech, then Weber State comes up there to Boulder, Northwestern, at Baylor. Then you host Texas Tech. So Texas Tech is going to be up there at CU at the start of October. Utah comes to town. You go to Oklahoma State. Kansas State comes here. You go to Arizona State. Then you close the season with Houston, Cincy, and UCF.
1: That Georgia Tech one might be that could be a bloodbath.
0: First
1: game. And I know that Georgia Tech's like not the greatest team. You're not playing the Georgia Bulldogs.
0: That's a national television game. That's a national TV game for the Buffs right there to start the season.
1: I'll tell you what, man. Georgia Tech last year at times looked like a real, real contender in the ACC. They are pretty good last season.
0: Yeah. Well, I mean, we are, shockingly, when's the first football game? I'll tell you, it's August what? August 29th. August 29th is week one of college football. So we are a month and a week away from college football getting going. Matter of fact, I'm looking at these games. Bro, they already have numbers on this game. Hey, Springer, I got North Carolina TCU on the 29th of August. TCU -6.5. How you feeling about that, dog?
2: Is that a rematch of last year's opener?
0: Yeah, it's the Aer Lingus College Football Classic in Dublin, Ireland. North Carolina and TCU. That's going to be the first college football
2: game. Oh, you got to think TCU -6.5.
0: Yeah, you got to take the 6.5. I mean,
2: public's going to be all over Bill Belichick. They're going to have hope.
0: How about
2: on week one?
0: Here's one for the coach. Here's one for the coach. The second college football game of the season is San Jose State.
1: Ooh, the Sparty.
0: At USC. Right now, it's USC -35.5.
1: Hammer the over. Hammer the point. Take the points, hammer the over.
0: All right, so there you go.
1: The San Jose State offense might score some points. It's called the spread and shred.
0: Is that what
1: did you know?
0: Spread and shred is what they got going up there in San Jose?
1: The obvious spread and shred? Yep, that's the spread and shred offense. A good buddy of mine, actually, is the offensive coordinator there. And his name, gosh, I'm trying to blank out his name right now.
0: It sounds like how Springer handles the bar at night. Spread him out. Shred him up.
1: He's a dude that I played against. He was at Hawaii.
0: And now he's in San Jose?
1: He was the wide receiver at Hawaii.
0: Getting ready to take on USC here in a month and a half.
1: Yeah, the spread and shred, baby.
0: I like it, yeah. So there's the first day, if we get a good chunk of games in college football, which is, I cannot believe it's going to be around here that quickly. So, all right. Good times had
1: college football feel. His name's Craig Stutzman.
0: Stutzman. All right, Craig.
1: College football, it feels like it's kind of limping into the media day season.
0: You don't miss it? You don't miss it?
1: Not me. I love college football. I'm going to always watch it. Feels like the clarity of who's good and who's not because of the transfer portal being so out of control. I feel like maybe it's because I live in a pro sports market now. And I obviously, as somebody who coached in college football, lived in smaller markets that are very largely college football markets.
0: Mm-hmm.
1: Big 12 Media Day started yesterday, and none of us on this station knew that.
0: I didn't know it until you mentioned it. Until you
1: Except
0: showed
1: for Matt
0: me,
1: Smith. Matt Smith was
0: he knew.
1: Dialed.
0: I didn't know it until you showed me Coach Prime talking. I was like, what is he? Where is he doing? You're like, this is Big 12 Media Day, man.
1: It doesn't feel like it has the... Maybe it's because the World Cup, fanaticism.
0: Yeah, is that what? It's something. It's something. You're right. It's something.
1: Feels like even Indiana won the national championship last year, huh?
0: Yeah, you're right. It's a little weird. What are we doing? College football, and it does feel like we are at a precipice where there could the SEC, some of these conferences, the SEC and the Big Ten could just get together and be like super conference. Anybody, we're going to make all the money in the world, and everybody else can kick rocks. We'll send some invites if you want to. They can make a soup, but I don't know, man. I don't know, but I'm ready for it one way or the other. All right, let's do this. Let's take a time out. When we come back, we got some NFL news and notes, courtesy of the Raider Machine. That is next.
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8: Westwood One Sports presents this World Soccer Update. Only 8 games still to be played in the World Cup. 96 have been played and several were just scintillating. The last game of group play was Algeria and Austria. Both were trying to advance. They did as the game ended a tie. The two teams scored 3 minutes apart in extra time. Then the knockout round, Belgium trailed Senegal 2-0, 86th minute. 2 goals in 4 minutes, then a penalty kick in extra time. Belgium won. Of course, they knocked out the U.S. There was the near monumental upset with Argentina able to hold off Cape Verde. And just 2 days later, England had to play most of the second half with 10 men, still won at Mexico. And then there was yesterday and the Argentina comeback on Egypt. 3 goals in 13 minutes, a second straight 3-2 win for the defending champs. We'll see now what kind of drama lies ahead. The quarterfinals begin tomorrow. With this World Soccer Update, John Stachauer, Westwood One Sports.
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4: Josh Allen.
2: Josh Allen?
5: Josh Allen.
6: Josh Allen.
3: Josh Allen. I wanted to hit all of them. He's talking about wanting to play flag football in the 2028 Olympics in Los Angeles. Quote, being a U.S. Olympic gold medalist is a dream that I've always had, and I've never had the chance to accomplish it. I would sign up tomorrow to be on the team. I've always dreamed of competing for my country and being able to wear my gold medal, but we'll see how it works.
2: It's kind of crazy. He also said, I don't know if they'd want me. And I'm like,
7: Bro, Josh Allen would have to lose 125 pounds to be a flag football quarterback.
2: Is that what the flag football quarterback
7: seen,
2: is like?
7: Have you seen the U.S. National team's?
2: Well, didn't the U.S. national team just smoke a bunch of NFL players just to be like, yeah, listen, guys. Yeah,
7: what's that guy's name again?
3: Hoosh. His nickname is Hoosh.
2: Hoosh? Okay.
3: Yeah. He's the quarterback.
7: He's a tiny guy,
3: but he's really good.
2: Well, I mean,
3: it's Hoosh. I think it's Hoosh.
2: Where are the Summer Olympics in 2 years?
3: L.A.
2: Oh, so, and I'm assuming the U.S. Olympic team is going to want to add NFL players over flag football players, right? Or are they going to have try out and all that kind of, like, I don't know. Like,
7: it's Daryl Doucette.
2: Daryl Doucette is Darryl the quarterback Doucette. Of the flag football
7: okay,
2: team?
7: Okay, so Josh Allen is about 6'5 and a half, maybe 6 foot six, and he probably walking around right now at about 260.
2: Ooh.
7: He's a big man.
2: He's a big dude. That's big.
7: He could probably lean out to 238 or something. That's probably what he's listed at. Daryl Doucette is 5'7". Because guess what? You don't need to be 6'5".
2: Right.
7: Because
2: you don't get smashed.
3: There's no offensive line.
7: There's no offensive freaking line.
2: Yeah. You will be shocked to hear that the International Federation of Flag Football lists Mexico above the USA in the world rankings. How is Mexico better? The International Federation of American Football is called the International Federation of American Football, and they have Mexico ranked above us. They think Mexico is better at flag football than us.
7: Daryl Doucette, by the way,
2: yeah,
7: weighs 140 pounds.
2: Oh, my goodness. Oh, my goodness.
7: It's two completely different sports.
2: What?
7: It's a different sport.
2: You're right. Can you imagine if he threw on a, like, what's the lightest NFL player ever?
7: There's going to be no NFL player that's a legitimate superstar or a legitimate starter or rotational player on their roster that's going to be messing with this in the Olympics in 2028. Could you imagine the Buffalo Bills fans watching Josh Allen out there, like, what, weeks before training camp starts?
2: There was a wide receiver for the Houston Oilers named Tony Jones in the 90s who was 142 pounds. The dude was 142 pounds, played in the NFL in the 90s. And listen, man, it was some brutal just bangers in the 90s, man. Steve Atwater was out there. Can you imagine what Steve Atwater would have done to a 142-pound wide receiver? The lightest player to ever play in the NFL was a fullback named Jack Shapiro, who was 5'1", 119 pounds.
7: Just so everybody knows.
2: The smallest NFL player ever.
7: The gold medal game for the 2028 Olympic flag football tournament, if you will,
2: yeah,
7: is going to be played July 21st of 2028. When's training camp start?
2: Right then.
7: You think that's going to happen? You think Josh Allen's going to be playing?
2: No, running around
7: with like the franchise's hopes and dreams as he saunters around and is getting contorted by Team Egypt.
2: Yeah.
7: has guys just draped, like falling all over his legs as he's trying to make plays.
2: You're right.
7: Freak out of here with that.
2: You're right. If like Drake May started that game, I might have a little, if I'm a Bronco fan, I might have a little money for an Egyptian player to throw it. You know, like, hey, man, he might want to roll into that knee. Yeah, that's
3: dirty. You can't put Bo Nix's ankle out there.

0: Can you imagine?
1: No, man. Can you imagine any NFL player getting hurt playing Olympic flag football? Oh, no.
0: Nobody's playing.
1: No, yeah, you're right. It's just going to be the flag football guys. Flag football guys. All right, Spring, what's next?
2: All right, here is a quote from Sean McVay in an ESPN.com story by Sarah Barshop on their rookie quarterback, Ty Simpson. McVay said, quote, what does it look like to be able to communicate, especially as a quarterback? How am I seeing the plays? You have to see plays when you're saying them. Otherwise, you can't call plays in this offense. Practicing in the mirror. What does your voice inflection look like? How are you emphasizing certain things? How are you really being able to go through the mechanics of everything that happens before the snap? And when? And then what's my footwork? What's my timing and rhythm? End quote. So Sean McVay wants Ty Simpson doing all that in the mirror.
1: Well, okay. I'm still, Coach, you tell me. I'm still not sold on Ty Simpson.
0: I'm not either. I don't think Sean McVay is. I just think that Sean McVay loved this to have an opportunity to try to one-up Sean Payton for your kind of slow news cycle NFL time. Yeah. Talk about just how creative and unique you are.
1: Maybe you're right. Sean McVay is sitting there reading that article and he's like, look at Sean. He's like, I can be crazier than Sean Payton. I'll show you crazy. And that's you're right.
0: Hey, by the way, I haven't even thought about this. You know the annual training camp tour of the national media that comes there's always Kay Adams Day.
1: Yeah.
0: Sean has a little bit extra pep in his step on Kay Adams Day.
2: Used to be Diana Rossini Day.
0: That's what I was going to ask.
1: Yeah. Can we do that again?
0: Can we invite her back, even if there's no real Diana Rossini Day, can we have a Diana Rossini Memorial Training Camp Day?
1: No. Although,
2: yes.
1: Have a moment of silence or something before practice. Just be like, hey, everybody.
2: Just wave a flag.
1: We just want to recognize that Diana's not here today. It's normally her day. Yeah,
0: I remember when Diana was there. And, I mean, she was walking right by the local radio guys.
1: Yeah, right. She's a big deal. Or she used to be a big deal.
0: Yeah.
1: Now she's just hanging with her husband on a cruise. Carnival cruise.
0: She's just hanging out a three day Ensenada cruise.
1: You're right, and I don't like being around people anyway. You stuck on a boat for weeks.
0: You can't get away.
1: No, man. No, don't like that at all. All right, Spring. What's next?
2: All right, now we're gonna move to the NBA. According to Sham Sharania, he went on Stephen A. Smith's show, his little podcast, Straight Shooter, and. Sham says it might be down to three teams, the Cavs, the Heat, and another team has really emerged as the third most likely.
3: 100% believe all 10 of those teams have a standing offer for LeBron James. Now, I think you have to whittle that down, though. And I do, when I talk to teams around the league, when I do my research, the teams that continue to come up are Cleveland, Miami, Philadelphia, after they got the Jaylen Brown, like Philadelphia was not in the picture. And I think that's why this is somewhat a true free agency for LeBron James, because he didn't go into it with a calculation in mind, a plan in place, because, you know, you leave the Lakers, you don't necessarily know what your value is. There's not like a guaranteed max that he's walking into. There's not a guaranteed $20-30 million salary that you're walking into. So you have to be open-minded. So when the Sixers got Jaylen Brown, I did some research and I found out within 24 hours, like, he's taking their pitch really seriously.
2: Also, today is the 16th anniversary of the decision.
1: It's been 16 years since the decision, really?
2: Yeah, to this day, 16 years ago.
1: Oh, wow.
2: I remember, I don't know if I was,
0: crazy.
2: I was like rushing home to watch it. I gotta get home, I gotta watch the decision.
1: I mean, what were you doing 16 years ago?
2: I was either coming home from work or school.
0: How old were you?
1: Were you working here already?
2: 20. No, I was not working.
1: You were working at Mad Greens.
2: Choppers.
1: You were at my Choppers?
2: No.
0: I thought he was at a different kind of Mad Greens. he was at Stupid Greens.
1: Good call. That boy
0: was working at Stupid Greens.
1: Yeah, that's good. But listen, I can see the vision. If you're the Philadelphia 76ers, your starting five for Philadelphia would look like this: Tyrese Maxey, VJ Edgecombe, Jaylen Brown, Joel Embiid, LeBron James. And I guess I can see the vision, but I don't know.
0: Does LeBron really want to be in Philly?
1: I don't know. Like, you want to deal with Joel and... you're right. I
0: think he's going to pull the stunner.
1: Oh, you think he's going to just be like, it's Denver, baby!
0: I do. I just have this weird, sneaky suspicion.
1: I kind of hope.
0: Was he on a Mediterranean cruise with Stan Kroenke?
1: Yeah, and I hope so.
0: No, I'm saying like a bunch of years ago.
1: Yeah. Or like they loaned him the yacht or something, right?
0: Yeah, I don't like.
1: Or
0: they I don't
1: hung
0: necessarily,
1: out with him on vacation or something.
0: Like, there's not a lot of people that I don't like have some type of a relationship with that I just borrowed their Mediterranean yacht.
1: Well, I don't know. Like, I mean, LeBron's living that Raj life, just destination weddings all over the place. Like, just asking his rich friends, hey, can I borrow your yacht? And you're like, yeah, sure.
0: The difference between Raj and LeBron
1: is about
0: is
1: 4 feet.
0: Well, that also, as the old adage goes, the best ability is availability. At least LeBron is available.
1: Right, he shows up. LeBron
0: does show
1: work,
0: up, man.
1: Comes to work. All right, Spring, what's next?
2: The Clippers, according to Om Yongmasuk of ESPN, the Clippers want to retain restricted free agent Benedict Mathurin, whom they acquired as part of the Ivica Zubac trade with the Pacers. So I guess if they re-sign Mathurin, who is also a restricted free agent, that could be less money for them to sign and trade for Peyton Watson.
1: Good. Although, I mean, do you think Peyton Watson is surprised, or his agent is surprised, Rich Paul and Clutch Sports is surprised that a team hasn't, at least I haven't heard, a team coming forth with a huge offer for Peyton? Like, the Nuggets might get a bit of a bargain, because some of the numbers that was being thrown around about
0: just
1: Peyton Watson.
0: A bargain.
1: Yeah, it was kind of scary. But if we're not getting as many teams dipping their toe in that pool as we thought, maybe I get... Peyton.
0: You can do this. I believe in you.
1: If the Nuggets run it back, I'm gonna be a little sideways about it.
0: If the Nuggets run it back,
1: you lost in the first round of the NBA playoffs. Now,
0: and they don't make it to the NBA finals.
1: If they run it back this year and don't make it to the then you got to throw a stick of dynamite in there.
0: Who's getting fired?
1: You can't
0: fired?
1: Run it back a third time.
0: Who's all getting fired?
1: Oh, well, the entire coaching staff probably, right? If it all crashes
0: out.
1: If it all crashes
0: out. Hey, whatever
1: out.
0: Happened? Who was the...
2: The veteran?
0: Yeah, the veteran NBA head coach.
1: Yeah, I haven't heard anything about that since then.
2: Oh, yeah. That kind of went away for a hot sec.
1: It is very... It's an NFL move, because I remember in the NFL...
2: Coach?
1: They'll give you that coach.
2: Who was Hackett's guy?
1: He got to be head coach for a little bit.
0: Was it Jerry Sullivan?
1: What? No,
2: that was close.
1: Who
2: was that old guy?
1: Yeah. Come on.
0: Wasn't Jerry Sullivan?
1: Like, yeah, it's get back coach combined with a clock coach, where you have one coach who's concerned about the clock. So, you know, like Sean doesn't have to, or Hackett didn't have to worry about the clock because he kept messing up.
2: Text line, help us out. And Nate and Andy talk about this guy all the time. Coach.
1: Who was that dude? Who was that
2: dude?
1: Can't
2: remember that old guy's name.
1: It looks like the Nuggets are going to try to do that too. Like,
2: maybe. Because we haven't heard anything about a coach from them since that report of like a couple weeks ago.
0: It is great that you don't need a coach when Sean Payton got hired.
1: Yeah, no longer need that. You no longer need a guy who's only, it's like, I'm going to be concerned about the clock once it gets under 3 minutes in the foot. No. Payton's brain.
2: Rosberg, was it Jerry Rosberg?
1: Jerry Rosberg, that's it.
0: Was that you or was that the text line?
2: Text line, yeah.
1: Shout out text line. Way to go.
0: I was going to say, your stint at Stupid Greens probably wouldn't have helped you pull that one.
1: All right, Spring, good job, man. Well, one more time. Do the thing. The appliance.
2: Yeah, Mountain High Appliance.
0: Really good.
2: They're great.
0: They've got great appliances. And if you want an appliance, where should you go?
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1: All right, we will...
0: Your favorite appliance store.
1: Let's go. We'll be right back.
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0: Last segment on the morning sprint on this Wednesday, July the 8th. We've got ourselves, well, one of Springer's favorite baseball players of all time has announced his retirement at the end of this season, Justin Verlander.
1: Kate Upton's husband.
0: Yeah, listen. I haven't seen Kate Upton since she used to hang out and go. Like, does she still go to games?
1: No.
0: Yeah, I don't know either. Yeah, I haven't seen her in a while.
1: I just married and they probably have kids. Yeah. You know, being a normal human.
0: Justin Verlander to retire after this season. The Rockies actually won in L.A. yesterday. They got a 4-3 win over the Dodgers. They play again tonight. Although, Shohei led that game off with his 300th career home run, right? Was that last night, Spring? I think it was last night that Shohei hit his 300th. Because he's doing that thing.
1: Okay, let me ask you a question.
0: Yeah.
1: Justin Verlander, just retired. Married to Kate Upton.
0: Yeah, not a bad gig.
1: Don't you feel like she's kind of been... I don't want you to Google anything. Don't you feel like she's kind of been like a supermodel status for like 25 years?
0: Oh, yeah. Yeah.
1: Like, feels like they got married like 15 years ago?
0: Yeah.
1: Feels like he's like a 45-year-old player, and you would guess that she's how old?
0: Well, unfortunately, I'm looking at her picture. Dang. It's got her age right next to it. It's got her age right next to it, man.
1: I would have guessed she's like 42.
0: No, bro. She's not even 35 yet.
1: That's crazy.
0: She's under 35. Yeah. But you're
1: 34.
0: Right. She transitioned from full-time model and acting to now it's just family and her personal brand. I don't know what her personal brand is. But there, yeah. Sorry, Justin, you out, man. You know what? So the Major League Baseball's All-Star Game is in Philadelphia. Yeah, I think it's Philadelphia this year. And it's on whatever, Fox or whatever. But did you guys see that the Home Run Derby is going to be on Netflix? You got to have Netflix to watch the Home Run. Like, when the hell did ESPN lose the Home Run Derby? When did Netflix get the Home Run Derby?
2: I think it's back to the outs instead of the clock.
0: Oh, they're going back to the old, so they're going old school with
2: it? It's like a little different, but it's essentially the old system.
0: Okay. But
2: which yeah. I liked more. I felt like players like you were really tiring themselves out. And like the deeper you got into the derby, the less home runs you saw because dudes were gassed.
0: Right,
2: because
0: they were jacking them all early and then So we'll see, man. I mean, when is the All-Star game? Coming up here in just a week or so? It's not that. The Rockies only have Hunter is the only All-Star, right? Well, I mean, as far as I know. But the old Rocks take on the Dodgers again tonight there in L.A. to see what the Rocks do.
2: Former first-round pick Gabriel Hughes.
0: Oh, wait, right. This is going to be his first start, right?
2: Yes, major league debut, I believe.
0: Yeah, I think.
1: What a
0: big
1: day that is, huh?
0: Yeah. At Chavez Ravine, get your first start in baseball against the Dodgers. Yeah, that should be fun. But
1: what if he goes out and just blows him out of the water? A lot of times,
0: what if he's the greatest pitcher in the history of the game? You mean?
1: Could happen.
0: The Rockies do not have a good pitching left, but we'll see, man. We'll see how it goes. I'm not too excited about the Rockies.
1: When is the All-Star deadline?
0: You know when
2: you mean the rosters?
0: When can you trade? When's the trade deadline? And then then baseball also has that weird thing where they just ignore the trade deadline.
1: Isn't the trade deadline technically close to the All-Star break?
0: And just a little bit after? I don't know.
2: August 3rd. Used to be like late July. Now it's Monday.
1: August 3rd.
0: We still got about 2.5 weeks to go before the trade deadline. I mean, how many Rockies get traded?
1: Oh, shoot.
0: How many Rockies get traded?
1: Three.
0: Think so? Because on a normal year, it'd be none. They just do nothing.
1: I think three.
0: They just do nothing.
1: Like three pretty big, like, they get some, you get some picks. Because Di Podesta is going to, he's going to want to cook.
0: Right. That's what I'm thinking, too.
1: Yeah.
0: But then again, we don't really know. We haven't seen it yet.
1: Paul Di Podesta wants his legacy as a Colorado Rocky executive to be that I fixed the problem that no other executive before me in Colorado was able to fix. The arms.
0: Man, if he can do that, then guess what? Then he's the greatest GM in Rocky's history. Where the hell is Jeff Breidich at? Where's that dude? What's that dude doing now? If they could turn this around, it'd be an
1: imagine
0: all-timer.
1: If they have like a plus rotation and a plus bullpen in 2 years.
0: That might be too quick. Three? That might be much of an ask.
1: Three, because I don't think DePodesta wants to be here for 12.
0: You're right.
1: I don't think he's a spring chicken, is he?
0: No, but it's not like he's.
1: I know
0: 90.
1: He's not an old guy.
0: Did Springer, do you know if, I don't, Anaheim hasn't matched yet that Carlson offer, right? Do we know yet?
2: No. Whether,
0: so he's just sitting out there. They're just.
2: But he's going to make 18 mil right. From someone.
0: He knows he's making $18 million a year. He just doesn't know which team is actually going to pay him. What, I mean, does Anaheim go to the last possible moment just to just be like, I can't believe you pulled this nonsense, Philadelphia. We're going. Or they're just like, you got to match. You can't not match. Oh, you know what it is? Anaheim's trying to get another first. That's why they have it. Anaheim went to the NHL and said, listen, I know that if we don't match this offer, we get 4 first-round picks, but we want 5. They're like, Carlson's worth 5. And they're like, whatever, they're going to take the best player on our team. You can't do that. We want 5 first. So I guess Anaheim's waiting for a ruling for the NHL. But doesn't the NHL's going to tell them to kick rocks? Right? It's like, whatever, man, take your first round picks and be happy or match the offer and pay $18 million a year. So, I mean, nothing too exciting going on in the NHL.
2: Saw Friedman talking about Kale again, and this time he was like, yeah, he's going to get whatever he wants. Whatever he wants.
0: Yeah, and they're just hoping that maybe he, like, gives a little bit back just so he can stay here and play with his guys. Who do you think would be the best front office personnel here at the station? I'm only mentioning it because ESPN's Tim Bontemps has got hired. Who did he get? He got hired by the Atlanta Hawks to join the front office. So he goes from media to front office guy. Tim Bontemps. He used to do the podcast with Windhorse and the crew. But I'm not. You know what I mean? Like you're probably the you're probably the best of. When it comes to trends, I wouldn't trust anybody else to make sporting decisions here at this station. It's probably you, Coach.
1: What about Nate Crackman as a baseball executive?
0: See, that would probably be a... I don't know. Let's ask Springer. Springer, what do you think, man? That's your boy. Yeah, that's your boy.
2: He could do it.
0: Yeah, but would he do it well? Sure. I could do it. We'd all do it, man.
2: What's the bar? Jeff Breidich? I mean,
0: No, the bar is a winning record. The bar is a winning record. That's all I want out of the Rockies now.
1: Is this position like you're in charge or can you just be like a scout?
0: No, it's president of baseball ops or whatever.
1: Because if it's just a scout, I would say Brett Kane is a baseball scout. Be perfect going from town to town, drinking local IPAs and craft beers.
0: Yeah, just watching.
1: Taking a couple notes, doing a pretty piss poor job and sometimes getting questioned for, did he really get any value out of that company trip?
0: Yeah.
1: I think Brett Kane would be pretty good there. Would you agree?
2: Yeah. That's scout. That's good. Looks like scout.
1: Vic Lombardi, I think Vic gives me executive vibes.
0: Yeah, you could see him in a meeting doing it, like yelling at people across the table.
1: Yeah,
0: or something.
1: Vic would be a good, like he would mansplain a lot of things to people.
0: Let me explain something to you.
1: Vic would be the guy that like, former like professionals in said sport that are in under his care, they would all be sprinting to the water cooler and be like,
0: can you believe? No, well, you're
1: this,
0: right.
1: This freaking you hear what he's saying? This guy, what are we?
0: Vic is more closely aligned to Sean Payton than any of the Red, like mentally, like yes. Right? Don't you think? Like, you're a football coach.
1: I know what you mean though.
0: But yeah,
1: level of like. I'm in charge with Vic.
0: Yeah.
1: What about Moshe?
0: No, you don't put Moshe in charge of anything. Moshe is you just give that clown a microphone and that's it. You don't let him make any decisions.
1: And a lot of guardrails.
0: You don't let him make any decisions. You don't let him do any of that stuff, man. No. Like he can pick the colors of the curtains and stuff at the office. That's the only thing he gets to do. No other decisions from him.
1: Do you think if D-Mac was an executive in football, he'd draft a first-round quarterback every year?
0: Do you think if D-Mac was an executive, he would act like D-Mac? Like, because you know how he, like on the radio, he's always throwing out crazy ideas. But if you gave him the power, would he have those same crazy ideas? Or would he be like every other chump?
1: Probably even more crazy.
0: You think he'd just throw out a wild idea?
1: If he was really the emperor without, you know, he had his new clothes on. Oh, yeah. He would be doing the thing.
0: Oh, well, good luck to him. Good luck to him. Is he back from Seattle? I don't know when.
1: I think he got back last night.
0: Okay.
1: We were supposed to do our program last night, but I was running youth camp.
0: Okay.
1: We're doing the podcast.
0: Yeah, we're going to find out about the whole trip and how it was watching Team USA getting smoked, though. Man, that's spent a lot of money to just go watch a whooping.
1: I just love that Carly Lloyd's just throwing grenades at just bombs.
0: Everybody, but Christian in particular. But he deserves it. He gets everything. He deserves it.
1: What's going to happen like when they have like a U.S. soccer banquet and they're all there?
0: Well, see, but that's the thing. Being on the women's team, you'd be like, you guys suck, man. Look at it. We're the best team in the world on the women's side. You guys can't even make it to the round of eight. Nah, we ain't. Yeah. She can talk as much trash as she wants because she's won it all and Chris has won nothing. So, yeah.
1: When she played the game.
0: Mean.
1: And tough. And resilient and confident and like I am going
0: everything that Christian isn't
1: exactly the antithesis of what Christian Pulisic put on display yet again.
0: Well, for the radio machine, Mark Springer, and for the coach, Mike Sanford, I'm Mark Bertinelli. Thanks for tuning in for the Morning Sprint.
1: It's a good show.
0: We got thanks.
1: I give that an A.
0: Okay, well, good.
1: Mostly because of you.
0: Oh, thanks.
1: You were really good.
0: Now you were locked in today. You were locked in.
1: Spring, I'd give him an A minus.
0: Spring's doing all right. Spring's having a good day, man. He's looking good. He's dressed well.
2: I bring my A-plus game from 3 to 6.
0: All right? He's just mailing it, man.
1: He's a friggin' sandbagger.
0: All right, PhD is next. We will talk to you tomorrow.
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10: What is going on? Happy Hump Day Wednesday. Matt Smith in for DMACC. Scotty out this week. Tyler in the building. No Dan Tanner, but we do have Chris Mitchell, and now we have you as well. Welcome to it. As we dive into things on Wednesday, it is now a full 24 hours since we got Seth Wickersham's latest piece on 15 days with Sean Payton and the Denver Broncos. And we spent a big part of the show yesterday, Tyler, talking about it, breaking it down, getting into it. Before we really roll here and chime in all day long on the Shop Mazda text line, one price, one person, 1 hour, 303-504-0925. First of all, I finally finished the piece.
11: Okay, yeah.
10: So that's number one. I did finish it, finally. And I've had some more thoughts now that I've had some time to sit with it. How about you?
11: I've read books quicker than I read that article. That's actual literal fact. I've read a book an entire day, and that article took about a lifetime. But you know what? Actually, we say that like it was a chore. There was nothing that was a chore about that article. Not a chore even remotely. That article was a freaking gift. That was manna from the good Lord above. In sports talk radio in July, to get that article on, what was it, July 6th, July 7th, when we got that sucker, that was manna from heaven for what we do.
10: Yeah, no question about it. And I think, you know, 24 hours later, it really did paint a picture of a guy who's been ultra successful, and there's reasons for it. And I was thinking about this. The work ethic, and we talked about the hours put in yesterday, but the work ethic of these NFL head coaches, and certainly the assistant coaches who do it for a lot less money, and it's a lot more thankless. And in fact, in a lot of situations, you know, you're being yelled at constantly because it's such a high pressure, high intensity, high stress environment.
11: Right.
10: But the work ethic to be the best of the best in this profession, I think that's what separates the good ones from the really great ones. And Sean Payton's a great head coach. He'll be a Hall of Famer.
11: You know what's ironic about that? Like, I'm not dismissing what you said at all, because it's relevant when you read it. Of course, you feel the work ethic. I've never been around a coaching staff that didn't have work ethic. I've never been around a coaching staff that didn't stay in the building until 2 a.m. I've never been around a coaching staff that wasn't back in the building by 4:30 a.m.
10: Right.
11: You know, like that's actually just like, that's industry norm. Work ethic, believe it or not, that it's pretty impossible to separate yourself in that industry. A lot of industries you can, based off how hard you work. A lot of industries you can. That industry, that's the standard.
10: So what do you think separates then? Because clearly what we saw outlined in this piece was a guy who's anal retentive about everything, really more superstitious than just about anybody that I know, quite frankly, maybe a little OCD. Right. Like there's some things that have to be a certain way for him or it just drives him crazy. It seems like he's got his hands in every part of the equation. Like So far as he's sending sheets to Santa Clara for the Broncos to make the Super Bowl, he's doing all these performative gestures. He's bringing in $500,000 cash in a day. So what separates? If it's not the work ethic, then what is it?
11: The ability to have a light bulb in the middle of the night. The ability to truly have that light bulb get electricity in your brain as you're sitting there grinding through hours of film and you're bored to death and it all starts to look the same. You know, and you've watched hours of this. All right, I know what personnel groupings they're going to use. I know their tendencies on third and long. But the ability to have that light bulb actually turn on when you're in the middle of that grind, that's what separates these guys. And the light bulb is not always good, by the way. The light bulb is probably 7 out of 10 are bad ideas. But the ability to truly look at that and have a light bulb idea and be like, hey, Paul Kelly, let's go, man.
10: Right.
11: I mean, I'm not even talking about the $500,000 cash, which obviously was a light bulb idea. And I do think Sean is he's a big theme guy. But when you can truly look at film and it sparks something creative in your mind, that's what separates these guys. Because anybody can turn on the film. Anybody can watch the film. But who can actually watch that after hours and hours? And then you come across one little snippet and it changes everything for you.
10: Well, that's what this article also outlines, is that is what Sean spends the majority of his time, especially in the season, grinding over. It fills him with anxiety. Every other way to get an edge. Like, for instance, when the Patriots came here for the AFC Championship, he told Paul Kelly to pull all the medical records from the draft history on the Patriots to find out who struggles at altitude. Maybe that was the Bills. It's irrelevant, really. The point is you're looking for every single edge. And so I'm going back to draft medicals to see if you've got, you know, asthma issues or where you played college ball or where you're from. Are you familiar with this stuff? And I'm with you. It's the sending text to yourself in the middle of the night going, hey, I got a look here. This is a read here. What if we did this wrinkle off of that? And so that brings us back to the theme of what we discussed, and I think is one of the main themes of the piece, which is what is Sean Payton going to do now that Davis Webb is calling the plays? And I asked you yesterday, well, how long of a leash?
11: Yeah. I'm going to say the leash is short, but I also don't want to imply that Sean Payton doesn't want him to succeed. I think Sean Payton really wants Davis Webb to succeed. He's got two legacy plays right now in place. Sean Payton's got Bo Nix as a legacy play, and he's now got Davis Webb as a legacy play. And he knows that he's transitioning. So I do think that Sean Payton desperately wants Davis Webb to be a genius. I do think that Sean Payton desperately wants Davis Webb to move on and become a head coach and have success, because that's all about that. That's part of Sean's legacy, right? I say that, and at the same time, you think a dude that's sitting there at 2:30 in the morning with the candles lit and has all of a sudden got light bulbs going off is not going to have a moment or 10 per game where he's chiming into Davis Webb's ear? Hey, it's 36. Davis. We talked about this one, right? We don't want to go all go special here. No, not this time. You know, like that guy, I just find it impossible to believe that Sean Payton is truly going to have his hands off the wheel.
10: Oh, I don't think he is. Or do you think that's what's happening here by him handing over play calling? Maybe it would be in most situations, but because of who Sean Payton is and clearly how he operates, I mean, you just said it, right? It's the quiet times when really you can't stop thinking about film, or where the film pops into your head. And that's what he's doing. He's calling all these coaches in. What do you want? John Morton, we heard about in the piece, right? He was the Lions OC that got fired midway through last year. Mm-hmm. He comes in to help out. He's constantly calling him in. What do you think about this look? Where are we on the field? What's the situation? So I think he's going to be just as involved as before. I just don't think he's going to call the plays. He's definitely going to help come up with the game plan, though.
11: Well, so the way this thing works is the play sheet is not limitless on game day, right?
10: Right.
11: So when you're in the middle of training camp, back in my days when I first came into the NFL, we didn't have iPads. Eventually, we got iPads. But when I came into the NFL, we had paper playbooks. That's what we had. And we had one of those binders that was about 6 inches thick. And I'm dead serious. That's how big your playbook is in training camp. And then you get to game day, and that windows down, and you get a game day playbook. You hold on to the big playbook, but then you get a game day playbook. And that game day playbook might be 1 inch thick. And then that 1 inch, you know, what happens is the coaches now, they separate that into categories onto the play sheet. They say, okay, we got first and 10 runs. We got first and 10 passes. We're going to put 6 plays in each one of those categories. We've got second and 7 to 10. We got runs, we got passes, we got third and three runs and passes, sure. right? And so for each one of those categories, you might have 6 to 7 plays. And that's where I see Sean having heavy, heavy involvement still is in the actual play sheet. You know, like, hey, Davis, I might allow you to actually call the plays, but I'm damn sure going to make sure I know what's on that play sheet.
10: Absolutely. Like, if he didn't do that, what would he do with himself? He would be going crazy. I mean, he'd be biting his fingernails, as described in the piece, in his office, going nuts. Think about what he does to look back on things. He's got the whole folder on his computer of every touchdown they scored in New Orleans that he goes back as like a nostalgia binge to look through and also maybe get some old ideas from. Like, this is his thing. So no part of me doesn't expect him to be heavily involved still. But I do think part of what we illustrated yesterday and what we'll continue to dive into today is the fact that it's a transition to a different way to do it, which will be interesting to see how he handles it, because this is the only way he's done it his whole career is just complete control.
11: Yep.
10: You know, from everything, from what he's going to pick out for the wallpaper of the family room for the Super Bowl appearance to, you know, booking NBA Youngboy for the Super Bowl party himself instead of just having Paul Kelly do it or what have you, right? So there's a lot of time in the day, and a lot of it is spent grinding over offenses, schemes, breaking down defenses, breaking down film. That's part of what makes Sean Payton Sean Payton. I don't anticipate that going anywhere, but on game day, the quick fire decision making, the ability to get into a rhythm, I think that's where he feels like maybe he's slipped a little bit, or it's harder to be there sustainably at 62 than it was 42.
11: Yeah, that gets talked about a lot, and I think that's a factor. The ability to get the plays in quickly, to not second guess yourself. How do you get a play call in quickly? How do you make a quarterback not be confused? You don't ever change the call. That's what you do. Like, why do plays not get in quickly? Because you're looking at that play sheet and you're like, hey, you know what? I'm going to go with number one on this sheet. I get halfway into that play call and I'm like, no, hold on, Bo. Change the call. That's when things take long, when you change your mind. And I do think the young play callers, whether it's because they're young and dumb, naive, whatever it might be, you just don't second guess yourself as much. So, and then there's but maybe a bigger, more important thing. When you go to the younger play callers, there's less predictability. They're just not predictable. Like you don't know what the hell he's going to do on third and three. You might think you know what he's going to do, but he doesn't even know what he's going to do, so you don't know what he's going to do.
10: How can you read a tendency if one doesn't exist?
11: Right.
10: Exactly. And I think that's a very important element, because we've seen Bo and Sean have moments on the field where it looks like Bo's like, come on, get the play in. And so maybe Sean understands, because...
11: But you know what? For the record, and I know that there's been a lot of attention on that, and I've seen it, and I've seen Bo Nix rolling his fingers like, let's go. I've never been on a team that didn't happen.
10: Mahomes starts doing it the second the previous play ends.
11: I've never been on a team where the quarterback was not frustrated by how long it was taking to get the play call in.
10: Agreed. I agree with you. I'm just trying to find reasons as to why Sean wanted to do this. Because clearly, and this is the other part of this that I think is going a little bit unspoken here. Sean Payton, for the very first time in his career like this, wouldn't fully delegate the play calling responsibilities if he weren't confident that Davis Webb could handle it.
11: I think Sean Payton has hit his like emotional phase of life. He's hit that phase of life where you start looking back and you rewind and you start playing everything back, and then you're like, well, what's my legacy really going to be? Mm. You know, and it is it selfish? Probably, yeah. Because now I'm actually still thinking about myself, even though I'm thinking about Davis Webb, even though I'm thinking about some of these other guys, even though I'm thinking about Bo Nix. I'm at an emotional phase of my life where I'm like, you know, I'm not quite what I once was, but people might still think I'm pretty cool if I develop this guy into that.
10: The old Toby Keith song, I ain't as good as I once was. But I'm as good
11: as I ever was.
10: That's exactly right. That is exactly right. And there was an interesting nugget that was included at the very end of the piece, that there was a quiet moment as they were preparing for the AFC Championship game, just a couple of days to go until game day. And it's just Wickersham and Payton in the office. And Payton kind of turns to him and goes, you know, I win this one, I can just walk away. And he just kind of let it hang there. He's like, be a hell of a finish.
11: Mm-hmm.
10: And then he stood up and he goes, yeah, you know, I just say that.
12: Because they're addicted to it. These guys can't don't know how to quit walk it. Away. They don't know how to walk away. And he wanted to go out on top.
11: But the only thing that makes these guys happy is misery. That's it. Like, and I'm being serious. Like, the misery of going through training camp. The misery of being down in the trench with your boys. And you got bullets flying around you. Not literal. Sorry, I hate that analogy. But, you know, like the misery of knowing that everything is on the line. That every single moment, it's what frickin' keeps these guys alive.
10: Speaking of being down with your boys, you got an opportunity to do so at Choppers Cherry Creek Thursday, 1:30. Altitude Sports Radio invites you to watch the FIFA World Cup 26 with Michelob Ultra for France versus Morocco in the quarterfinals. Again, the party starts Thursday, 1:30, Choppers Cherry Creek. 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Superior's worth playing for, and now it's worth cheering for, too. 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Yesterday was Big 12 Media Day, or at least start of it, and Coach Prime spoke. Now, what he had to say at the podium wasn't all that interesting, but when he sat down with ESPN, he started to get into the nitty-gritty, and we'll share what he had to say next.
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0: Mac. Scotty out this week. Tyler in the building. Yesterday was Big 12 Media Days down in Dallas, and boy, it's been an interesting offseason for college football, to say the least. Certainly headlines across the country about Texas Tech and Brendan Sorsby trying to get him eligible. College football right now is being governed by lawsuits more than it is by any sort of governing body, and it's a mess, right? We all understand that. It is a mess. However, as we look at things more locally, Colorado, after hiring Coach Prime, has certainly regressed. And I think we all expected it after having the Heisman winner and arguably the best thrower of the football in program history on one team, right, in 2024. Certainly not going to be the same when you bring in a true freshman and then a transfer quarterback from Liberty. And then, unfortunately, Coach Prime had really, really bad health issues last year. And, you know, that's kind of where I want to start, is his health, because that's where he started last year. And Big 12 Media Days was the first time last season that we actually got to see him after, first of all, the surgery to remove the bladder. That was the first time we saw him after we all knew that he had had cancer. And what he's gone through, I think he's done a really good job at powering through and putting on a good face for the public. But I want to share a little bit about from his perspective and then what I know behind the scenes about just what he went through. And maybe for some of you out there, it'll give maybe a little bit more explanation as to what happened last year.
1: I was saying last year this time I had on, I think, a black suit. I had a hoodie on up under it, and I had on shorts up under it so the suit would fit. Because I had lost so much darn weight, and I didn't really want anybody to know, but I know my face is small. And I was going through it. I wasn't me. And I'm thankful this year that I'm me. I'm all me now. And I'm happy. I'm elated. I'm excited. I cannot wait till the season starts.
0: So I don't want to use this strictly as an excuse. And I know there's a lot of people out there who have had their feathers ruffled by him, Tyler. And we'll hear, well, I don't really care. You're making over $10 million a year. Results are what matter. And at the end of the day, they are, especially the way he came in and talked about how he's going to win. They're going to win now. He wants to put his face on the flat irons. However, the man had his bladder removed. He had a couple of bags attached to his hip on top of everything else that he was going through. He had a blood clot surgery mid-year after the TCU game. Like, this was a very complicated year. And he also had to miss all of last summer. So let's just start there, Tyler. If your head coach had to miss all summer, what kind of an effect would that have on a program, Deion or anybody else?
2: It's an insane thought that I can't even grasp my mind around. Like, the idea of the head coach not being around, like, I can't get that. And I don't mean that. And I get what he's going through, for sure. No shots fired here at all. Just super grateful and happy for him that he's gotten as healthy as he's gotten, and pray that continues. But the idea of not having a head coach is an insane thought, and things change immediately if you were in a situation like that. An interim head coach is named,

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2: Practices in the summer? No. But he's going to be around the facility. And that has a multi-layered impact. One of them is just around the players, being able to touch these guys, being able to pay attention, build your relationships, build bonds. That's just number one. The other part of it is being around your staff. When Deion Sanders walks into the room, everybody's back straightens up a little bit. That's how he runs the program. He's very hands-on. However, when he's not in a building, I think he's really done a very good job at delegating to his assistants. Now, has he had the right assistants to delegate to? I think that's a different discussion. But he really wants his coaches to, he wants to empower them to do their job. So I think there's an element to that. But you also brought up recruiting. His recruiting style is different. He doesn't go to you, you go to them.
3: Right.
2: Well, if he's not there, who are you going to? Am I going to see Pat Shurmur? And as a result, they missed out on a bunch of transfers in the spring portal last year that no longer exists, but they missed out on a bunch of guys also, including freshmen for this year. So I think it did have a real impact on what they were able to do. Now, had he been there, does it drastically change the season? I don't know. I don't think that team had a very high ceiling. Could they have been a bowl team? Absolutely. They lost a ton of one-score games.
3: Look, I mean, bottom line is, and I'm kind of dancing here a little bit because it's a sensitive subject in regards to the health, right? And I don't want to be crude on that at all. I really don't. But the bottom line is that program's felt like it's been in anarchy for a long time now. And I'm a Buff. And I see it and I feel it. And I know that there's a sense of anarchy that's been going on up there. That feels like it's a ship without a rudder. And whether that was caused by that, whether that's caused by different styles, whether that's caused by philosophies, whatever it is, there's been a sense of a lack of direction that is going on that comes out in players that you hear when they leave. And I roll my eyes most of the time when you hear Jordan Seaton talk about how hard he works at LSU. Okay, bud, like I know you worked hard at Colorado too. I roll my eyes a little bit when I hear Ryan Staub say he's learned more in 2 weeks than he did in his entire tenure at CU. Like these guys, when you get to a new university, that's what you do. You try to hype up the people that you're speaking to. I'm so happy to be here. So, of course, I'm going to say incredible things about where I'm at. And inevitably, that's going to mean that I kind of have to take a shot at my former university by hyping up my current situation. So it's not that I put too much weight or credence into those comments. But there's a lack of direction that is bothersome. And, you know, what we heard from Juju yesterday was, I know you've got a little bit of a different thought on it, and that's cool, eager to hear it. I don't like it. I don't like it at all. I don't like what Juju Smith had to say.
2: Lewis,
3: sorry.
2: Looking at me. Yeah. It's okay. Yeah. I understand. No, look, and we'll get to his comments. Essentially, he was saying that last year it was kind of high school ball and they were just trying to figure it out on the fly, which there's a much more complicated discussion about where he's at and expectations for him as well, and I want to get there. But I do want to finish on Prime because I think it's important to put the context down. When you have those health issues, and understand, behind the scenes, Vic invited me to a men's health event he did with Coach Prime in December, which I got to hear him elaborate a little bit more on just what his life has been like. This is a guy who doesn't sleep through the night ever. He's up 3-4 times a night to pee, and that may not be a lot different than some of you out there who are getting a little bit older and maybe have less bladder control than you did when you were younger. But when we're talking about a college football head coach, this is somebody who's up first person in the facility working out at like 4 o'clock in the morning, okay? He's sleeping there. He's really not getting the time to rest and recuperate. And so I think that had a lot to go into just how much he had to give last year. And again, it doesn't make an excuse for him. It really doesn't, because his job is to win. He's getting paid over $10 million a year to do so, and he talked a lot of smack. He did. But from a natural perspective, when you mesh all of that happened in his personal life with the fact that for the very first time in his coaching career, he didn't have his quarterback wasn't his son. And he also didn't have Travis Hunter. And he didn't have Cam Stillman Craig. And he didn't have a lot of guys that came with him from Jackson that helped build the culture. So he had to rebuild the culture, but he wasn't in the building. No wonder it didn't go well. Right? Like, no wonder it didn't go well. You didn't recruit the caliber of player that you did before.

0: before, and you weren't there to set a culture, and they were all new.
1: Yeah.
0: Like, that's a very tough position to be able to find success in.
1: So the question that you have to answer when you're a coach that's in that situation is this temporary, and will I be able to do the job that it as it fully requires me in the future? And the second that you cannot answer that is the day that you need to walk away. And I think that he's implied, and I think that his health is in a situation where he feels like he could be all in. Cool. When I say I root for Deion Sanders, even though I can say critical things about it, I mean this with sincerity. I think Deion Sanders is the best hope for the University of Colorado, period. If getting rid of Deion Sanders, firing Deion Sanders, there's not a better alternative out there right now. There's not somebody out there that's going to have a better chance of turning this program around. I'm rooting for Deion Sanders, and I can also say there are things that concern me.
0: Absolutely. That is 100% fair, and I co-sign that completely. So what did he do this year? Well, at the end of last season, I remember sitting down at the end of the Kansas State game, and the way he left the press conference with us, he goes, "That was the Last Supper." And we were all kind of like looking at each other, what do you mean the Last Supper? I assumed it meant that's the last free Chick-fil-A meal a bunch of those coaches were going to eat on their way back to the airport onto the plane, which it turned out to be the case, right? He made a bunch of different changes, new coordinators. On the offensive side, he brought in Brennan Marion, right? Former head coach at Sac State. This is a guy who's been kind of climbing his way up the ladder across the country. He hasn't really stayed in one spot for more than a year. He's been leapfrogging, and he's kind of a rising star, which I think there are positives and negatives to as well. However, he's developed this go-go offense, which is much more of a college-style offense than it is a pro-style offense. Even though they wouldn't tell you that, overall, systemically, it very much so is. Because in the NFL, you're not constantly going to see somebody with two running backs on the field every single play. That's what this offense is going to look like more often than not.
1: No, I mean, this is not even a college offense, really. It's like when you go play a Jim Beam golf course. Like a lot of people will be like, "No, this isn't real golf. It's tricky golf. Like it's fun. It's beautiful. It's gorgeous." When you go play at the Sanctuary, but golf purists will be like, "No, this isn't real golf." When you got to play Target Golf, a lot of people feel like it's not real golf. That's not college football. That's not NFL football. It's a tricky, rinky, different type of offense that I'm excited to watch, by the way. And I'm also frustrated that that's where my university is at, that we've had to go to that. I'm frustrated that we've had to lower the standards of the style of play, that we need to go to option football. And yet I'm also really excited about it because it's going to be fun to watch. But when you don't go to option football, you don't go to what we're going to right now when you got the talent. When you got the dogs, that's not what you choose to do. We're doing what we have to do. And I understand that, and I can respect that, and I can be excited to watch it and also be like, "God, but that sucks. That sucks that we don't have the dogs to run a regular college offense."
0: And you're spot on, because that's what they're trying to do. They're trying to overcompensate with a system that is designed to put less talented players in positions to succeed, which is what Brennan Marion has done throughout his career. So there is optimism, especially for me, that at a baseline, this offense is going to be so much more exciting to watch. It really will be. It really will be. Now, he brought in Chris Marv after Robert Livingston took the Denver Broncos job. However, I want to make a quick note there on that one. So Robert Livingston is he the safeties coach? Do we know specifically what he is?
1: I think so.
0: So he spent 9 years in Cincinnati as a safeties coach, and now he's with the Broncos. However, he left and took that job 2 weeks before spring ball started. To me, that said one thing. Robert Livingston, who was getting interviewed for defensive coordinator positions in the NFL just one offseason ago, sized up what Colorado did in the transfer portal because they did not have a spring portal after spring ball this year to add more players. Whatever they did in the winter, that was their team. So he knew more or less what the group he was going to have this upcoming season was going to be. And he made the determination that if he wanted to jump up to the NFL, which I can tell you from personal conversations with Robert Livingston, college was only a stop on the long journey back to the NFL as a DC, which I think he will have a bright future as one. Really like the guy. But I can tell you that he sized up the situation and he said, "I've got a better chance at getting a DC job if I go back to the league and work my way up than if I stay here as a defensive coordinator making more money with all of these eyeballs on me." And I think that says a lot, too.
1: Yeah. Yeah, I mean, I don't know what to. I'm not trying to be all doom and gloom. I don't know what to expect from Colorado right now. Are there guys that have gotten out? Yep, it's happened with every coordinator that's been up there. Every single coordinator has either been fired or left for a different job on both sides of the ball. Are there things that I'm concerned with? Yep. And do I feel as blind to the University of Colorado as I do any other program in college football? For the most part, yes. College football is very, very difficult to track right now. I do look at the players that Colorado sent out to the Big 12 Media Day, and I'm like, gosh, I wish I knew my own university a little bit better.
0: Yeah, and unfortunately, I think that's one of the byproducts of just the transactional nature of college football right now. It's really hard to keep track of who's on whose team and follow these kids' career. So here's Coach Prime yesterday when he was asked about why he thinks this year is going to be different and how he feels about this upcoming season.
2: This is the best coaching staff I've ever had in my coaching tenure. Player-wise, to sit down in front of a computer with staff and pick out every darn player, not but just because of their ability, then you bring them in and you interview them and you see that intangible. Do they have that thing that you need at that position? Do they have that quality that connects players together? It's not just grabbing a guy who's a 4-star or a 5-star, which we don't have any of those anyway, 5-stars, but it's the guys that fit and the guys that have that mentality that they want to play the game. They're not just here for a bag. They're just not here for the lights and the cameras. They're here because they love the game.
1: Yeah.
2: Those are the type of guys we have on the roster right now.
0: Instead of going for the guys sitting on the bench at Alabama next to the water boys, what he did is he found really productive players at lower levels, and they're kind of going for a little bit of a bad news buffs type of a vibe this year is how I would describe it, right? The underappreciated, the counted out, the bet against, that's kind of what they're doing. And I will say from a team chemistry standpoint.
1: Well, that's a long ways from the glitz and glamour that we rolled in with, and I don't hate it at all, but it's a 180 from where we started.
0: But they can't keep going down that road. There is no more Louis to bring in, not with their dollar value. And unfortunately, what we've realized is that the real draws in 2023 and 2024 were Shedeur and Travis. It wasn't Coach Prime as much as it was those two. Other good players want to come play with good talent. Everyone recognized how good Travis Hunter was. Everyone recognized how good Shedeur Sanders was at the college level. That's why you got LaJonte Wester. That's why you got Will Shepard to transfer in, who was an over 2,000-yard receiver in the SEC coming in. That's not the caliber of player that they have this year. However, they did bring in Danny Scudero from San Jose State, who was a Biletnikoff semifinalist last year, who's an absolute stud. Coach Prime likened him to a Julian Edelman, and he's probably the best player on their team right now, to be honest with you. However, it isn't what it was before, and it is a big departure from the tenor that they came in with, but they're adapting on the fly. What other choice do they have?
1: No choice. You are where you are now, man. You are where you are, and you got to make it work with what you got. And I just hope that we've got good coaches in place, and I hope this go-go offense is going to be as fun as what it's supposed to be,
0: yeah.
1: You know?
0: Yeah.
1: And we're fixing to find out. Listen, Brendan Marion's been very successful, so no reason to think he can't be successful here, but we're about to find out if it can work at the Big 12.
0: You just teased Juju Lewis's comments. We'll get to those a little bit later in the show. We've got tons more of Coach Prime to get to. We are live from the Backus & Shanker Studios. Their passion is justice. On the other side, I need everybody chiming in on the Shop Mazda text line. One price, one person, 1 hour. 303-504-0925. Hit us up on YouTube, Twitch, however you watch the show. It's the summer of running it back here in Denver. For all intents and purposes, the Broncos, the Nuggets as it stands, and the Avalanche are all running it back. Who has the best chance to be the most successful with that strategy? We'll discuss next.
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0: Welcome back to it. Matt Smith in for D-Mac. No Scotty Tyler in the building. Dan Tanner out. Chris Mitchell behind the glass. Have you been enjoying any of the tennis that we've had lately?
1: Dude, I've not watched a second of it. I used to watch a lot of tennis. My sisters were fantastic tennis players. I played tennis growing up as well, but one sister played at University of San Diego. She was the number one player, made the semifinals NCAAs.
0: Is that right? I had no
1: badass.
0: Idea.
1: Yeah, she's badass.
0: Awesome. That's really cool.
1: Yeah, I mean, a top 15 university in tennis. She played number one, made it to the semifinals. I enjoy tennis, and I used to always watch Wimbledon growing up. I haven't watched a single second of it. It's been good.
0: Oh, it's been fantastic, really. And heading into the tournament, no Carlos Alcaraz right now. He's out with a wrist injury. He's the world number two. Right now in tennis, it's Jannik Sinner, Carlos Alcaraz, and basically everybody else. Even Djokovic is really no match for those two at this point. However, without Alcaraz in the tournament, Djokovic has a very good chance to at least make a final, and he's playing some great tennis. Yesterday, the longest quarterfinal in Wimbledon history, over 5.5 hours, he beat Felix Auger-Aliassime, whatever it is, from France. It was a great match, and we'll see what happens. We'll see what happens, but it's been fantastic. So 55 major semifinals now for Novak Djokovic, which is pretty crazy.
1: I mean, if you think about it. How old is he?
0: He's pushing 40 now.
1: Yeah. Tennis is funny, man.
0: Serena, he's 39. He'll be 40 in next
1: Serena Williams May. Is out there trying at 43 years old.
0: Trying.
1: Yeah, it didn't go great.
0: But, no, it did not.
1: She was out there trying.
0: No, but it's been a great tournament to watch. A ton of fun. So I'm looking forward to seeing how the rest of it goes. We brought up before the break, it's the summer of running back here in Denver, Tyler. It is. All three teams, Broncos, Nuggets, Avs, for all intents and purposes, chose the same path. Were you going to make some changes? No. And they all suffered heartbreaking exits in the playoffs. Different circumstances, certainly, for all three, but all were heartbreaking for different reasons. So the question becomes, you've got to find a way to flush last season when there were a lot of expectations for all three teams. Maybe not at the start for the Broncos, but certainly by the end of the regular season. The Nuggets, absolutely, by the way they handled the middle part of the year before Nikola Jokic got hurt, and the Avs were the best team in hockey all year. So who among the three has the best chance with running it back?
1: Okay. In order, I would go... Hold on, when you say running back, what does that mean?
0: Running back, you mostly bring back the same roster from a team that's trying to contend for a championship.
1: Okay, all right. I'm just making sure that we're not adding anything new here. We're not adding LeBron James. We're not.
0: Well, as of right now, nobody's added LeBron James. I'm just talking about as we stand right here today on July the 8th. All three teams, for the most part, are bringing back the same rosters. Yeah, the Avs lost Nichushkin, and they've got Jaden Schwartz. Sure, no Tim Hardaway Jr.
1: Isn't that weird, man? Isn't that weird the way that worked out? Because when the Broncos went through this offseason, I'm telling you, I've been around football my whole life, played in it for 8 years in the NFL, and I've been covering it ever since. I have never in my lifetime seen a team do what the Broncos did this offseason, ever. I've never seen a team say, we're good enough. We're good enough. Like everywhere I look, we're good enough. There's nobody out there that's going to help us. They did add Jaylen Waddle late, and that did help a lot. But up until Jaylen Waddle, they literally did not do a single thing. It was the most bizarre things I've ever seen. And now all of a sudden we're into this offseason, and it's feeling like three out of three teams are kind of in the exact same situation. I would say in order, in terms of the ability to actually win a championship by running it back, I would go Avalanche, Broncos, Nuggets. Nuggets are last on the list.
0: Why? Why for all? Give me reasons for those rankings.
1: Well, I could make a very fair argument that although there's clearly a problem in the playoffs with Avalanche right now, there's clearly a problem with the physicality. I could make a very legitimate argument that I can close my eyes and picture that exact roster that the Avalanche had last season winning the championship. That's not that hard. Like that squad could win a championship. Now, would it be easy? Are there things that they got to get better at in the playoffs? I mean, yeah, of course. But they've got the dudes. They've got firepower. They've got guys. Like, they've got top dogs. When you got top dogs, you got a pretty good chance to win a championship. Broncos, they don't necessarily have the top dogs to the degree that the Avalanche do, but they've got some dogs. They've got the best corner in the NFL. They've got some up-and-comers on the offensive side of the ball. And that formula was good enough to get them to an AFC championship game. They're one game out of the Super Bowl. So, okay, I guess you could make the argument that that's pretty close to being able to win a championship. And then the Nuggets, why are they last on the list? I can't close my eyes. I can't do it. I can't picture that squad winning a championship. Mm. I can't. Okay, could I close my eyes and try to go to Fantasyland where Aaron Gordon's healthy and they could win a championship? Yeah, I guess I could do that. Could I close my eyes and say, okay, we got Peyton Watson back and, you know, Christian Brown isn't struggling with the calf and all that is just perfect? Yeah, I guess I could. But I got to go to Fantasyland to do that. I got to pretend that Aaron Gordon is going to magically get healthy as he gets older. I got to pretend that these issues are going to go away. The other teams, I don't have to pretend as much.
0: Interesting. So let me ask you, do you think that the fashion with which the last season ended for either three of those teams plays a factor into the next year?
1: Well, I mean, you tell me. What do you mean by it?
0: Is there scar tissue? Because let's just look at all three. The Broncos, they made by NFL standards, by national standards, what feels like a miracle turnaround, even though a lot of us expected them to be over 10 wins last year. There was a lot of us locally that believed in at least the Sean and Bo connection enough to assume, and with this defense, that they were going to be able to build upon what we'd already seen out of his rookie year. But there were really no expectations. And then Bo gets hurt. And as the Wickersham piece points out, one of the football myths that Sean Payton does not believe in is the idiom that we'll be back next year. He says nothing's promised.
1: Well, I think he's lying to either himself or to us if he says he doesn't believe that, because the offseason plan says that he believes entirely that that's going to exist. The offseason plan says that I can do it again with the exact same group that I had, the entire tight end group, the entire running back group. You know, like just go down the list. Sean's actually telling us the complete opposite of that.
0: It is funny, isn't it? In his actions speaking louder than the words in that piece.
1: Mm-hmm.
0: Because there was a whole section in the Wickersham piece about the football myths that Sean Payton does not subscribe to. And one of them is the whole notion of we'll be back next year. But in reality, nothing is promised. You don't know what's going to happen the next year. Just because the Broncos made a run to the AFC Championship game, and unfortunately, their quarterback, who had, if he had been healthy, I think the Broncos at least make a Super Bowl appearance. I mean, wouldn't you agree with that?
1: Yeah.
0: Yeah. So, like, there's got to be heartbreak there. Is that a team, I would say, out of the three teams, the Avs, it was heartbreak because how in the world did it fall apart like it did against Vegas?
1: Look, the Avalanche was like, I didn't need to close my eyes to picture them winning. I just expected it.
0: Right.
1: I expected them to win a Stanley Cup.
0: And that's heartbreak in and of itself, because it's like, what's happening? It's like that scene from Step Brothers where they're like, what's happening here?
1: Yeah.
0: How did this happen? But the Nuggets, it was heartbreak and humiliation. It was heartbreak in the realization that, oh boy, this might not be as close as we all thought it might be. And for the Broncos, it was devastation because it was almost unfair. So which is easier to recover from? And does it factor in at all? And do their own individual team histories factor in at all?
1: I would almost make the argument that the Avalanche had a wake-up call and the Broncos kind of sleptwalked through a season having success in a way that really is not repeatable. So I'd almost rather end the season the way that the Avalanche did, because there's a wake-up call that comes with that, that you better be hyper-vigilant when you come back around. And I think for the Broncos, the danger is, yeah, we could repeat all these one-score games. Yeah, we could repeat with a marginal offense. And I think there's a reality check that comes with that. And just look at the Kansas City Chiefs. Look what happened to them. I mean, there was a reality check that came the next year.
0: We talk about heartbreak. We talk about the Broncos. That's where I want to pick it up on the other side, as we dive back into Seth Wickersham's piece, where he spent 15 days of behind-the-scenes, unfettered access with Sean Payton and the Denver Broncos in the playoffs. We finally finished the article that's more like a college thesis, and we'll give you more of our takeaways next.
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20: 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Then it's Mosher Lombardi and Kane at 7. 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

0: drives his Mercedes EV to the stadium on game days, rolling down the window, chirping opposing fans. That's Shawnee P. Jordan Brand Deal. Check the resume. Matt Smith in for D-Mac. Scotty off as well this week. So we dive back into the Seth Wickersham piece on ESPN.com. This is the second in his Sean Payton series. That's what I'm calling it. We'll see if there's ever a third installment in this. But the first piece we got from Wickersham was before Payton even began coaching the Broncos. It was that summer, detailing what he had been doing in his downtime, how tough that was for him, how much he was looking forward to working with Russell Wilson and reviving the Broncos, et cetera, et cetera. This time, it was a much more football-centric look at how he handles business, Tyler. It really was. And one of the key themes, clearly, was how the Broncos ended the season. Unfortunately, with a loss at home, with their backup quarterback playing, a very, very rare and unprecedented situation, how we got there in the first place, with Stidham not even having thrown a pass all season up until that point. And then the heartbreak that was not being able to punch that Super Bowl ticket when you got oh so close and finished 15-4. Like, that is devastation at a different level, and this piece outlined it well.
1: It was great. Yeah, great article. Good to get into it. Good to learn some behind-the-scenes stuff. It's always fun to see the agony and the pain that these guys are going through throughout the season, and the struggle that these coaches have in trying to find just a freaking spark, man. That's how desperate you get. You know, everybody's working hard. You're just like, oh God, is there anything motivational I could say? Is there a new street sign I could put up outside the practice facility as you walk onto the field? You know, any new t-shirts we can make this week? And I do think the coaches, sometimes they spend a lot of effort on the motivational stuff. And that's actually one aspect that, for Sean, you know what I tell him? Hey, you know what? I think you're actually pretty good at that stuff.
0: Mm-hmm.
1: And now that you've passed the reins off to Davis, you can actually spend a little bit more time and effort on the big picture, kind of Deion Sanders style of motivational coaching.
0: I like that, actually, because that's clearly something Sean enjoys. I mean, there was a story in the piece detailing how before the Bills game, he wanted to make sure that the team knew it was going to be an oxygen tank game, right, in the playoffs. And so he sent over 100 oxygen tanks out to the team just as a gesture, kind of a performative gesture that, hey, you know, you better gear it up and it's going to be hard to breathe. And he wanted to, like, put a little exclamation point at the end of that message. So what did he do? He had his assistants comb through movie scenes to find scenes where people were suffocating, or they were at the top of a mountain, or they couldn't get air. And so he found one from the movie Everest. I think that's Jake Gyllenhaal, if memory serves. But he found one of Everest, at which point, you know, somebody, and I'm not sure I ever actually watched Everest, which is surprising because I'm a big natural disaster movie guy. But there's a scene, I guess, where I think it might be Gyllenhaal or it's somebody else who's, you know, kind of gasping for air on the top of the mountain. And Sean goes, oh my God, that's perfect. And then he calls the assistant and he goes, you know what's even better? Put a Josh Allen jersey on the guy. And then the girl that he's calling cut in a clip of his new wife, Haley Steinfeld, so that we can all laugh at. Like, that's how Sean's brain works. He's never
1: a better son of gun.
0: He's never done thinking, man.
1: Wait, the oxygen tanks were ordered for his own team?
0: As I understand it. He didn't send it to Buffalo.
1: I actually don't get that.
0: Well, because he wanted to make sure that everybody understood, we're going to be high pace. We're going to be in our NASCAR package. We're going to try and get a lot of plays in. We're going to try and get altitude to affect them.
1: I thought we were supposed to be the ones that could utilize the altitude.
0: Well, that's what he was trying to do.
1: The ones that did not need the oxygen tanks.
0: The point was, like,
1: No. The point was actually twisted on that one. I think he got that one wrong. I think when you hand me an oxygen tank, you're telling me that I need an oxygen tank.
0: I get where he was going with it. Would I have done the same gesture?
1: I think he messed that one up.
0: I agree with you, but he was just trying to make a point.
1: Yeah, well, point made wrong.
0: And then the irony is, later in the piece, they go in to describe the scene after the loss to the Patriots, how it was almost polar opposite of the week before with the win over the Bills. At a steakhouse in downtown Denver, he walked in like the king. People got up and gave him a, Sean Payton, ladies and gentlemen. Sean Payton. And then the next week, he had a whole private room rented out for the Patriots game, which was supposed to be a celebration for their way to the Super Bowl. And instead, it was very somber and very quiet, and it was family and friends.
1: This guy is superstitious, right? Mm-hmm. And we know that. We've learned that in this article.
0: Right.
1: One thing that surprises me about him, a lot of people that are superstitious, they don't like to plan the future. They don't like to go out there and start booking NBA YoungBoy for the Super Bowl after party. They don't like talking about the championship that's on the horizon. But that's not a superstition that Sean Payton's got.
0: Yeah, don't jinx it. He doesn't believe in that.
1: I think he kind of believes in both. He believes in superstitions and he believes in affirmations. And I think he views that aspect more like the affirmation style.
0: Yeah, and I'm with you there. But you know that whole section of the piece kind of gave me PTSD to what that experience was like. The Broncos beat the Bills, exhilarating game. The Jaquan McMillan interception that Sean Payton says when he's old, eating applesauce in a nursing home, he's not going to be able to remember McMillan's name, but he'll remember that play, that interception with Brandon Cooks going down. Will Lutz kicks the field goal to win it. You're on to the AFC Championship game. And not more than 5 minutes later, it was the alert that we all got on our phones, and it was the conversation that they had in the annals of Empower Field, where they found out that Bo Nix required ankle surgery and his season was over.
1: God, that was arguably the biggest sports roller coaster of emotion I've ever been through in my life. Like, seriously, what? Huh? What are you talking about? He broke his ankle. The game's over. He didn't break his ankle.
0: He finished the game. He was fine.
1: He didn't break his ankle. Like, everything was fine. Like we're on a high here. You don't get to bring me down right now. And then not only did it, like, it took some time. The game ended. No problems. Nobody was aware of anything. Press conference goes on. No problems. Nobody's aware of anything. Sean goes back into the locker room, has a little conversation. Oh, boy. Yep. Bo broke his ankle. I think I'm going to call a second press conference, which he did not have to do, by the way. Mm-hmm. A lot of coaches would have chosen at that moment in time to keep that a secret as long as they possibly could, all the way to Friday, because they feel like it's going to be a strategic advantage. And then Sean goes out and he's like, hey, emergency, everybody come on back. Let's go do that second presser. That was the weirdest emotional roller coaster I've ever been through as a fan. You went from utter jubilation to absolute depression.
0: Nate Frog from Aurora says, dudes, I was at the game and on mushrooms. My mind was blown so many times. I can only imagine what Nate felt on mushrooms getting the Bo Nix.
1: I bet so.
0: Yeah, he was probably tripping pretty hard at that point. But as we all were, quite frankly, it was awful. I mean, I remember it felt like the air got sucked out of your chest. It's the ultimate jubilation. All Broncos fans want a winner here. And then all of a sudden, everybody knew what that meant. Everybody knew what it meant to have to go to Jarrett Stidham. Not that he's not a competent backup, but if you need somebody to win a playoff game, you're probably not looking at Jarrett Stidham. You're not, especially if the guy hasn't played all year. That's just the truth. But that's the situation the Broncos were in. And because Sean Payton held that second press conference, the reaction the next week, which he then had to battle of keeping all the outside noise out of the building, was another layer to this. What were they talking about on ESPN all week? Broncos can't compete. Broncos can't win. Patriots should roll them over. Can Stiddy do it? There's a section in this piece where they outline a conversation that Payton and Stidham had in the cafeteria with all the TVs on behind them with the big chyrons at the bottom of ESPN saying, Stidham can't do it. No chance for Denver. That type of a thing. So then he had to balance, okay, it's us against the world. So in hindsight, that might have actually been the way to go about it, because the entire team was going to know no matter what, Bo wasn't going to play. You might as well give us an us-against-the-world mentality.
1: Hey, and we bought into it as a fan base, man. It was fun. That week was honestly one of the most fun I've ever had as a fan. We just blindly went all in on Jarrett Stidham. Everybody in the city, it was Stiddy City, man. It was Stiddy time. I got a hat. I got a T-shirt. I still got my Stiddy hat. We didn't have any reason to think that Jarrett Stidham was any good. We didn't have any reason to think that Jarrett Stidham was going to be able to go beat the Patriots in an AFC Championship game. But good Lord, did we have fun with it. Dude, like the Stiddy City, the themes, the memes that were going on X and all the social media platforms, that was as much fun as I've had as a fan, maybe ever. Because you knew, like, in your heart of hearts, you knew. You're like, yeah, we're screwed. Like, we're screwed. But you know what? F it. Like, right. Why not?
0: Right.
1: City, let's go.
0: Yes, why not us? And I would say a less experienced coach probably isn't able to pull off that dynamic. And I thought it was very interesting.
1: Well, I don't know that he pulled it off. I mean,
0: well, he pulled off the us against the world vibe.
1: Yeah.
0: And he galvanized the city and the team in a week. That's what I would say. Whereas it could have been doom and gloom, as you said, we could have all been heads down walking into that game. All right, well, this thing's going to be over. He instilled enough belief through what he did and the system of the culture that they had built, and the city rallied around it to the point where the Broncos had a chance to win that game in the second half. They did. And that is an incredibly impressive coaching effort, which it was.
1: I'll be honest, man. Even if Bo Nix played in that game, I don't know if they win it. I really don't. Everybody's like, ah, Bo wins it. The Broncos are playing a championship, maybe. Probably, I guess. Dude, John Elway couldn't throw the football in that second half.
0: Understood.
1: Peyton Manning could throw a football. And I'm not talking about Peyton Manning when he's broken down. Peyton Manning in his prime couldn't have thrown a pass in that second half. So I really don't even know if Bo Nix played in that game, if that means we're playing in a Super Bowl.
0: They almost didn't need Bo Nix. If he took the points on the field goal, which he later regretted not taking the points, he thought in the moment 10-0 might be insurmountable with the snow in the second half.
1: Well, so the only argument to be had on the whole game is that, you know, Sean would have made the same decision. Matter of fact, he would have been even more passionate about going for it on fourth down if Bo was the quarterback, right? So if that situation is the same and they don't convert, well, it really doesn't matter if Bo Nix is the quarterback or not. So the only argument about that game would be, if Bo Nix was the quarterback, you know they're still going for it. You know that that's going to be even more confirmation for Sean Payton. I've got my guy. The question is, does Bo Nix convert on it? Because if Bo converts on it, then the Broncos probably win that game.
0: Fair enough. And the original thinking was that they were going to run the ball there on fourth down. And at the last minute, Sean changed his mind to that.
1: I can't even remember the play. What was the play?
0: It was a rollout pass that got blown.
1: Oh, was it naked?
0: Yeah. And Stidham kind of went out right, and the Patriots were all over it. It was a six-man front. They caught the Broncos by surprise. They were all over it.
1: Yeah.
0: And then the defense held, right? And the Broncos missed a field goal at the end of the first half of the AFC Championship game. So it was a double down. You didn't take the points there when you were in the red area, and you could have with your backup quarterback. And then you stop them, you'd march down again, and you miss a field goal. So maybe it's 14-0 or 13-0, but it ends up, you know, only 7 is the amount you put on the board. And the truth is that I think he's right. Like, in the second half, with the way that blizzard came in, it was like one of two snowstorms we had all year. It's the craziest winter in Colorado ever. The way that came in, 10-0 might have been insurmountable, Tyler. It really might have.
1: Yeah, it could have. I actually, the only argument for me is that Bo converts it. So if Bo converts it, okay, you might win the game. But if not, probably ends up with the same result.
0: And there was a moment in the team meeting, the Monday, I believe it was, before that Patriots game, the championship game, where up on the whiteboard, there's a bunch of magnets with the depth chart and players' names. And one of the first things that Sean Payton did when he got up to the whiteboard was he took the magnet that said Nix, and he dragged it and slid it past the line. He slid it past the D-line, and he moved it all the way to the other side of the whiteboard under injured players. And Wickersham said he left his finger on the magnet for a second and just lingered. And after the Broncos lost to the Patriots, it was just Wickersham and Peyton in his office. And under his breath, he said, man, Bo could have helped in that game.
1: Okay. Yeah, I mean...
0: So does that add another layer of fire for this year?
1: Does it add another layer of fire?
0: Because you were so close you could taste it, and you still almost did it anyway.
1: Yeah, I mean, it keeps you hungry for sure. It keeps you hungry. My only fear with the Broncos is that they thought they were good enough, and I don't think they're really good enough. That team wasn't a Super Bowl winning team.
0: They were overachievers.
1: And I know a million people could say that about 2015, the team that I won a championship on. Fair argument. Yeah, fair argument. And you know what would be true? That team that I had in 2015 would never be. We wouldn't have gone on an era long run. We were good enough for 1 year. We were, and we got it done. And the defense was freaking incredible. But the Broncos actually tried to replicate that when Peyton left. They did. They tried to replicate the, we can get by with a marginal offense. We can get by with Trevor Siemian. We can get by with whatever we got going on here because the defense is so good. So my fear with the Broncos is they think that what they had last year was good enough.
0: On the text line, we've got people mad at you and me. So something about that segment we must have done right.
1: Perfect.
0: Somebody's mad at you. Somebody's mad at me. That tells me we did a perfect job. And remember now, whether you're at home or on the go, you could be mad at both of us listening always live streaming on the Altitude Sports Radio app powered by the Will Height Law Firm. 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
5: 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The first off day of the tournament before the quarterfinals kick off tomorrow. It starts in Boston with France and Morocco, a rematch of the 2022 semis, won by France 2-0. FIFA rejected an appeal of Michael Olise's yellow card from the win over Paraguay, so if he were to pick up one more and France wins, he'd be suspended for the semifinals. Olise has 5 assists, one shy of Pelé's record of 6 for one World Cup back in 1970. Next up on Friday, Spain and Belgium in L.A. The other two quarterfinal matches coming up on Saturday. England and Norway will square off in Miami. Erling Haaland and Harry Kane, 13 goals between them. And then Argentina and Switzerland in Kansas City. Lionel Messi leads the Golden Boot race right now with 8 goals. With this 2026 World Soccer Update, I'm Brad Heller, Westwood One Sports.
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0: Well, we riled up the text line, that's for sure. Matt Smith in for DMAC. Scotty not here, Tyler here. No Dan Tanner, but we do have Chris Mitchell. And we're rocking along. Hope everybody's having a great Wednesday. Halfway through the week, we were just talking about how the Broncos in this Seth Wickersham piece, it really outlined the heartbreak that everybody suffered. And certainly for me reading the piece, it definitely triggered some PTSD of the moment of, oh no, Bo Nix is hurt. Oh my, are you kidding? Like, this must be a joke. Somebody hacked Adam Schefter. Like, that's what this has to be. Because I didn't see the second Sean Payton press conference right away. I just saw the alert on my phone, Tyler. That's all I saw.
1: Yeah.
0: And so I guess what we didn't really dive into was how Sean Payton handled that. So we talked about he galvanized the city and the team, and certainly he helped instill a sense of belief. Everybody rallied around Stitty. But a lesser experienced coach, I feel like, probably doesn't handle the week as well as Sean Payton did.
1: I think Sean handled it well as anybody possibly could. And there was something, there was definitely confidence in the way that he did it. Like I said, a lot of coaches, they would have hid the fact that Bo Nix broke his ankle. They would have hid it. They would have hid it until Friday, maybe even Saturday. They would have played some games with the media and been like, yeah, we don't know if Bo's going to go or not. Tried to make their opponents try to game plan for both quarterbacks.

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4: Somebody says Bo's a better runner. Broncos would have won.
5: Maybe. Maybe not. I don't know. That game was so absurd in the conditions. I'm telling you, I don't think that John Elway could have made a difference. I really don't. Now, I do agree with this, though. I do agree that it would have come down to the exact same play that cost them the game, which was that fourth down call that when they chose not to kick the field goal. And if you want to make the argument that Bo Nix would have converted on that, and that changes the outcome of the game, they end up scoring a touchdown there, and you end up winning the game because of that, I could probably buy that argument. But nothing in the second half would have looked any different with Bo Nix. By the way, Drake May, running quarterback. Drake May ran the hell out of the ball. Like, he was all over the place, man. Didn't do anything for them offensively. It didn't do anything for them in terms of overall production. So I really don't know that Bo Nix would have changed that game.
4: Well, there was that one big run that was essential in the second half drive, right? I think it was a 28-yard scamper from Drake May.
5: Yeah.
4: And defensively, that was Sean Payton's biggest key of the week, was to keep him in the pocket and keep him contained. And they did a pretty good job at it overall, only 65 yards rushing. But even that, Sean Payton knew. As he said, that was the very first thing Wickersham mentions in the article that Sean Payton remarked when he got back into the office and looked at the stat sheet finally. Drake May, 65 yards rushing. Damn. That was what he said. Dude. And so I think you're right in that the game would have been settled by a slim margin anyway. I just still think Bo Nix at home. I mean, look, Stiddy played really well, and they coached it up really well, but he hadn't played all year. I think Bo makes a play, and do they maybe run a naked boot? Maybe they still run the naked boot. Bo probably has a better chance of converting a naked boot than Stiddy does, even if it's presented with a six-man front.
5: Yeah, somebody on the text line says, with Bo Nix, you don't go for it on fourth down. I couldn't disagree more. If you've got the cojones to go for it on fourth down with Jarrett Stidham as your quarterback, you damn sure are going to have the balls to go for it if Bo Nix is your quarterback on fourth down.
4: I agree completely. Knowing how Sean is and how aggressive he wants to be, guys, he had a fourth down fake punt in the game the week before against the Bills that if not for Tyler Bidet, the Broncos might have run a fake punt instead of kicking it back to Josh Allen and eventually coming up with the Jaquan McMillan interception, and they maybe never make the AFC Championship game.
5: Yeah. Yeah.
4: Like, he's a very, very aggressive guy. And I think that's also part of why it's like, okay, maybe I'm having a harder time picking and choosing my spots than I used to be. And maybe Davis will be a little bit better at that than I will.
5: Look, here's the bottom line. That team was good enough to get to the AFC Championship game. And Sean Payton thinks that team is now good enough to win a Super Bowl. So that's cool in one aspect, man. I mean, Sean Payton and the upper management, George Payton, Sean Payton, these guys are going to look like the biggest geniuses in the world at the end of this season, or they're going to look like absolute fools who thought that they were smarter than the rest of the NFL.
4: Mm.
5: When the rest of the NFL goes about free agency and they try to improve their team, and you are the one team that I've ever seen say we're good enough, continuity matters more than anything else. And I do think there's something said about continuity, for the record. I think continuity matters. But you're going to look like the geniuses, or you're going to look like the fools, one of the two.
4: Mm. Let's get back to the Broncos here coming up in just a bit. Yesterday, Coach Prime spoke at Big 12 Media Days, as did some CU players. Juju Lewis, who is a part of the quarterback competition to open the year as QB1 for the Buffs, was down in Dallas with the team, and ESPN caught him for a moment that went viral yesterday on social media. Tyler and I have different perspectives on it, but I really don't know the full extent of what Tyler's thinking. So let me play this audio from Juju and what he had to say, and you tell me why it caught your ear.
6: My play, I'm actually looking at the defenses now. Last year, we wasn't really looking at defense as much, just kind of high school free ball and just out there playing football. But, you know, it's a lot bigger than that now, so it should be fine.
4: All right, so before we really get into this, clearly when you hear a young man at the college level say, we weren't really reading defenses last year, it was just kind of high school ball, free balling it, that doesn't sound good. It doesn't reflect well upon the coaching staff, and it certainly doesn't reflect well upon the head coach. I understand from a nuts and bolts context of just what he had to say, that sounds rough.
5: Sounds terrible. Yeah, sounds beyond rough. I mean, do I have grace for the fact that that's a young man that doesn't have a ton of experience talking to the media? Do I have grace for the fact that that's a young man? Again, much like I was talking

0: talking about with all the buffs that have gone to other schools and they've hyped up their new schools, and that takes a shot at their previous school, inevitably. It's kind of similar. Juju's trying to give a compliment to his new offensive coordinator and Brendan Marion. He's trying to say, I like what we're doing. We're evolving. But inevitably, he's taking a shot, and it was a very direct shot. To me, it's not so much about last year. It's not so much about Pat Shurmur. It's not so much about anybody that's been calling plays for the Buffs. It's more of a big picture thing. What are the standards of the program? What are we going for here? And okay, could I do you want me to give you all the outs for Juju on this? Because I could give you the outs.
1: Let's hear them.
0: The outs that what he could be trying to say here is that they designed an offense that was simple enough for me in my freshman year that I didn't have to think too much. Okay. The outs are we had progression reads that did not depend on what the coverage was. Okay. Those are some outs. Mm. You know what's also true in a progression read? Identify the damn defense before the ball, and you know what the progression is going to be before you get to the progression. Like, there's a lot of things that go on there. So it's actually an insane, insane comment for a young man to say that we were not identifying defenses. It's actually really, really disturbing to me, because to me it's a bigger picture lack of standards that even if you're designing a system for a guy to be simple, you still got to understand why the system works against the defense you're looking at.
1: Absolutely, and you're not going to get any argument from me out of that. That goes without saying, quite frankly. However, I don't think that's what he was saying, because I do want to give a little context to what Juju is, okay? I know he's a five-star, and they brought him in, but you have to remember, he reclassified, so he went to college a year early. There's not many quarterbacks that do that. There's a handful, but as far as guys who go to D1 programs at 17 years old, there are very few. There are very few, and when he got there, he should have just been a senior in high school. Months away from prom, okay? Months away. In fact, he got on campus as a junior in high school. And he's undersized. And what I will tell you is he was not as far along as they thought he was going to be. Now, it makes sense. He's 17, playing the most complicated position in all of sports, undoubtedly. And I can tell you also that he was far behind. And he struggled with remembering the plays. And so what I do believe happened was they tried to figure out what worked well for him in high school when they had no other choice but to go to Julian Lewis and say, okay, like if you're getting to the line and the stuff that we're working on all week, you get to the line and your mind goes blank, well, let's figure out what you did well in high school, man. And he even struggled to give him those answers.
0: Yeah, that's different, dude.
1: Okay.
0: That's way different. Saying we're going to give you concepts that you're familiar with is a far cry from saying we didn't identify a defense.
1: Okay. you're not wrong. I just want to know why.
0: Those are radically different things. Coming up with familiar concepts, all right, cool. Using high school concepts, I don't know about that. But using simplicity for somebody, I get that. That's got nothing to do with what you do when you walk up to the line of scrimmage. None of that has anything to do with what you're doing when you walk up to the line of scrimmage. And the first thing you do when you walk up to the line of scrimmage is you identify the defense.
1: Which is why I think he misspoke a little bit. Like, I really do. Remember now, he did not turn 18 until September of last year.
0: Okay? Yeah, people don't, when you say he skipped his senior year, people are like, what does that mean? Like, he skipped, like, the spring semester? No, like, this young man did not go to high school for his senior year.
1: At all.
0: Yeah.
1: At all. And so he was well behind the curve. So now Colorado enters this season where Juju played a couple of games at the end of the year, did not win, didn't look particularly good, but also it was at the back end of a horrible season. And by the time they had to put him in, Colorado was getting their doors blown off. Utah did it, and then the next week Arizona did it in three quarters, and Coach Prime said, screw it, go in there. We got no other choice. After the game, I asked him why he did that with the chance to potentially burn Julian's red shirt, and he's like, did you watch the game? Have you watched what we've been doing lately? What other choice do you think I have? Now, I might have disagreed with some of the strategy of throwing the kid in the deep end in the end of a meaningless game. You were getting pumped already with a team that had no belief in itself. Is that a great situation to inspire confidence in a young 17-year-old? I don't think so. However, he's gotten a small little taste. So what do the Buffs do now? Okay, you've got this kid who was supposedly the next chosen one. He was Shadur's successor. Hayden Salter, your bridge guy, did not work out. Well, based upon what you saw at a Juju his true freshman year, I don't know, man. Like, is this young man ready? One thing about Coach Prime is if he really believes in you and he thinks you can do it, he will throw his full weight behind you. In fact, he might overhype you to a degree. One thing Coach Prime has never done has given Juju Lewis his full support and thrown his full weight behind Juju. This is all he says. And as a result, this offseason, the Buffs went and added Zach Wilson, former Denver Broncos' little brother. He was a former Utah Ute, to the fold to compete with Juju for the QB1 spot.
2: Sure sounds like Isaac Wilson has stepped in. Isaac's making this a competition.
3: He is. Isaac's been doing a great job. First of all, with Brendan, he's don't play. Mm-hmm. Brendan don't play. He's going to put the best guy out there. Juju is making tremendous strides.
1: I'm sorry. Him. Brendan? Oh, Brennan Marion. Brennan Marion, your offensive. Not Brendan Marion. Brennan Marion. You'd think maybe after a couple of months.
0: I didn't even catch. I got you.
2: Sure sounds like Isaac Wilson has stepped in. Isaac's making this a competition.
3: He is. Isaac's been doing a great job. First of all, with Brendan, he's don't play. Mm-hmm. Brendan don't play. He's going to put the best guy out there. Juju is making tremendous strides. We want him to just take control and do what he's capable of doing. I made a big mistake, man. You got to understand, I've coached my son my whole entire life, so everything was, like, compared to that, it's hard to get. Mm-hmm. You know, him and Travis, it's hard to understand, so you can't judge everybody by that. Instead of wanting certain aspects of his game, I got to digress and say, you know what, he's young. Mm-hmm. Let him develop into that. Let him come in, let him grow into that, and just let him play the game and allow your coordinator, Brendan, to do what he does, and he can put that sauce on it because he's really good at that. But allow Juju to grow into that role and don't have the expectation that he has to be right here and right now.
2: Yeah.
3: Just do your job. That's all we're asking.
1: What's he saying, Tyler?
0: You tell me. I mean, you're hearing that he's not in on Juju?
1: Well, what that says to me is Julian's young. He's making a lot of mistakes. He's not ready. That's the Prime speak for that. If Juju was the guy, he would say, Juju's a dog. Juju's that dude. Juju's ready. You're going to say, like, that's what he would have said.
0: Okay, fine. If he's not ready, that's one thing. That's cool. But the idea of not moving forward with him is insane. It's actually asinine. I know what Isaac is. I know what Isaac Wilson is. And okay, I understand why he could look pretty good in practice. That's not a future of a program. Mm-mm. Julian Lewis might not be a future of a program, but he's got a far greater chance of becoming a future of a program. And to not go all in right now, which, by the way, I thought this offense was actually part of why you brought it in, was because it's supposed to utilize Julian's skill sets very well. To not go all in on Julian Lewis at this moment in time in the NIL world, that's nuts, man.
1: I will tell you that some very high-level people in the facility believe Isaac Wilson had the better spring.
0: I don't doubt it. I don't doubt it at all. I don't doubt that Julian Lewis does not look ready still. I saw what I saw. He didn't look ready last year. I don't know why that would look radically different after one spring ball. That doesn't shock me at all. And I still stand by the fact that you have to make it work with Julian Lewis. What did you say about Shadur and Travis? People come for guys like that. Mm-hmm. You need a star at the quarterback position if you're going to turn this around in Colorado. And I'm not telling you that Julian Lewis is a star, but I'm telling you he's got a far greater likelihood of becoming a star than Isaac Wilson does.
1: Some really interesting comments on the text line about the Buffs as well as the Broncos. We'll dive into all of it and more as we roll along. Matt Smith in for D-Mac. 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
1: No dumb questions. Matt Smith in for DMAC. No Scotty. Tyler here. Thanks for being with us. Chime in the Shant Mazda text line on Twitch, on YouTube. Get your question asked, and we'll tell you if it's dumb or not. Because the very first question I asked you this week, the very first time I did this segment, it ended up being a dumb question. So the premise of this segment, that there are no dumb questions, we found out not to be true.
0: Well, you know, listen, I've never had you on the show before, so I didn't know it was possible.
1: Yeah. Look, first time for everything. They call me an innovator for a reason.
0: Yeah.
1: All right, so my first one, and you can tell me if this is dumb. There is an assertion made in the new Seth Wickersham piece about the 15 days he spent with the Broncos during the playoffs, specifically all the time he spent with Sean Payton. No dumb question. The piece asserts that there are only 10 or so good quarterbacks on the planet, and Sean Payton has one of the 10. Is that true?
0: I agree with the assertment that there are about 10 good quarterbacks in the world. Yeah, I agree with that. And it's actually the single biggest reason. Why do all these other sports have other leagues? Why does the NBA have competitive? Why are there competitive basketball leagues in Europe? Because there's a lot of good players in the world. The single biggest reason why there's never been a successful alternative to the NFL is because there's not enough good quarterbacks in the world to have other leagues. There's not. Quarterback play is so hard to come by, the teams get desperate. They get desperate and they pay top 15 quarterbacks, top five money. And that's the danger. That's the situation we're in with Bo Nix. So I agree that there are about 10 good quarterbacks in the world. And I also, no, I do not agree with the statement that Bo Nix is one of those 10 right now. He's outside the 10. Yeah, he's definitely outside the 10. He's like a, he's in the 15 to 16. Could he become top 10? Yeah. Yeah, he could, but he's not 10.
1: It was surprising to me because the way that Wickersham put it, it was like a widely known fact that Bo Nix was a top 10 quarterback in the league. I was like, oh, Sean really does have a top 10 guy? Are we sure? Because that one, I don't know. How about this one on the Twitch stream? No dumb question. Would Matt call himself a CU apologist? I'm a CU apologist in Denver, and I'm a hater in Boulder. I can't win. So I believe that I'm dealing in reality. There's been a lot of people so far that are upset because they feel like, well, Matt's making excuses for CU. I'm really not. Am I sitting here telling you that this is a well-coached football team and a well-run program? No, I'm not. But I do believe that there are some false narratives out there, and there are some contributing factors behind why Colorado fell to 3-9. Does it mean that I think the CU is instantly going to have a great year and achieve national relevance? No, it does not. Do I believe that ultimately this entire experience will end in success? No, I do not. However, I do think that there are some areas of grace that we have to give because not everything is a total crap show, but not a lot of people know because that's one of the side effects of Coach Prime having such a adverse relationship overall with media in general.
0: God, I can't believe I'm like the one that's sounding like the hater here, but I guess tell me what is running like a well-oiled machine. If it's not.
1: What I'm saying, you just said
0: it's not all bad. Like, I'm not sure what's good right now.
1: Well, they've recruited more talent than they'd had prior to him getting there. To your own point, Talent is loose.
0: Like,
1: did they win a Heisman?
0: Oh, are you talking about? I'm talking about now.
1: Oh, right now. I'm talking about the overall experience.
0: Oh, okay. I mean, the experience has been fun. Yeah, the experience has been, yeah, it's been.
1: No. It is not a well-oiled machine right now. They went 3-9. They got drubbed at the end of the season. They had to go to a 17-year-old quarterback. They lost both coordinators. Things are not great right now. I'm just talking about the overall tenure. So, no, I'm not an apologist by any stretch of the imagination. I have plenty of issues with the way things are being run up there. Don't get me wrong, but I will say that it's not all doom and gloom. I really want to make sure that people out there understand that, because as I told Tyler on Monday, like, if there's one thing that you can expect from CU moving forward, it's that their offense at a baseline, at a bare minimum, will be more exciting. They'll have the opportunity to score way more points because Pat Shurmur's not their OC, guys. I like Pat Shurmur a lot. I really do, on a personal level. But from a football coach perspective, so much of what they did was 101, rudimentary, not applicable to college stuff. It was a mess. And there's a reason why they are where they are. But I do think that there's a chance for them to become a middling program in the Pac-12 this year, which if they can get to 6 wins, I think that that's a pretty successful season.
0: You ever owned a fish?
1: Yes, I have.
0: What kind of fish?
1: Yeah, I don't know. It was one of those tank fish. I remember in elementary school, I cried telling people that I had to give it away.
0: Oh, why'd you have to give the fish away?
1: I think I wasn't feeding it.
0: Yeah. I have a betta fish in my house. Okay. You know what a betta fish is? It's when you're a high schooler, it's the fighting fish that you'd
1: like a wimpy fish.
0: You'd go to Petco with your buddies and you put two of them in the same aquarium and see which one comes out alive.
1: Okay.
0: My daughter got a betta fish. This is like probably 8 or 9 months ago now. Like it's been a hot minute since we got that betta fish. And you know the one rule, the requirement is, look, if you're gonna get a fish, like, you gotta clean the water. You gotta feed the fish. If that water doesn't get cleaned, if that fish doesn't get fed, that fish doesn't stay alive. Mm. Like that's how this thing goes. That's not how this thing goes. We all know that's not how this thing goes. We all know how this thing was going to end when I signed up for a betta fish. The betta fish became a household fish because the betta fish was not getting fed and the water was not getting cleaned.
1: Right, so it sounds like you had a bit of a similar experience to what my parents did with my fish.
0: Yeah, the only difference is I've got a girlfriend.
1: No, right, yeah.
0: Like, I'm doing nothing here. But
1: right, right.
0: Here's my question.
1: Uh-huh.
0: Do you know how long betta fish live? That's actually not my question. This is a side question.
1: I would have no idea. Let me guess.
0: Go ahead.
1: Yeah. I'm going to say 8 years.
0: I was under the assumption that if they made it a couple months, that was a pretty that was a pretty good run.
1: Okay.
0: You bought a betta fish at Petco. If it makes it a few months, it seems like a pretty good run.
1: You did well.
0: This betta fish is like doing great after 8 or 9 months. Looked it up. 5 years. Betta
1: really?
0: Fish can live 5 years. Yeah. Yeah. Yeah.
1: So it's a family member.
0: Yeah. I would flush that thing. I would.
1: Why? Are the kids attached at all?
0: No. The kids don't care about. Well, once a week, my daughter will act like she's attached.
1: Mm. Okay.
0: Girlfriend likes the fish, though.
1: Okay. So, what was the question? How long the fish is supposed to live? That was your no-dumb question.
0: No, it's like. Oh, are you really a bad person if you just flush fish?
1: No. No, you're not. No, you're. If you're the one taking care of it,
0: I'm not though.
1: Well, but is the kid taking
0: but it
1: care
0: is kind of. But it's like a gross aquarium. Like it gets nasty. It's sitting on the kitchen counter. The fish lives on the kitchen counter.
1: I got your answer. Have you had the life and death discussion yet?
0: What was that?
1: With the kids,
0: they're aware that people die.
1: Well, I'm saying that. Have you had the? Well, honey, I came home and the fish was belly up.
0: Yeah, but it's.
1: But really, it went to the toilet river in the sky.
0: I don't know. All I know is the betta fish is living way longer than I expected it to. Way longer. We got a hamster and a betta fish on the same day.
1: And the hamster's gone.
0: No, the hamster's doing great. They're both doing great.
1: But you're sick of this fish.
0: Each daughter got one. One daughter got a hamster. One daughter got a betta fish. And the hamster's okay. The hamster's not a problem. Betta fish bothers me, though.
1: It's not a dumb question, and as a parent, sometimes you have to handle business. Even though I don't have children, that would be something I would do. Listen, sweetie.
0: Yeah, I would never let that one down.
1: I came home. Yeah, but not if you were the one who was home alone when it happened. Because nobody could question that. The fish was belly up.
0: They would absolutely question that. You're wrong on that.
1: A little bit of an investigation?
0: They would absolutely question it.
1: You'd be the suspect in the murder of this
0: betta fish. No question. I would be prime suspect number one, yes.
1: See Tyler on Dateline for killing a fish. Matt Smith in for D-Mac. No Scotty. We'll get back to the Broncos. The other side, tons of great reaction. Tyler does not think that the Broncos would have beat the Patriots if Bo Nix was healthy in that game. Can't believe that. Neither can you. We'll dive back into
0: said
1: it next.
0: That.
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1: Wait a minute. Somebody snitched here on the Shop Mazda text line. One price, one person, 1 hour. 303-504-0925. Tyler would rightly be the prime suspect in any fish murder because he lost the hamster and then his disaster found out after he admitted it on No Dumb Questions and a friend squealed.
0: Yeah, there's truths and untruths in that, and I don't need to go into the details here of fighting for my integrity, but I did not lose that hamster.
1: So, Texter says you did.
0: I did not lose that hamster. The hamster was lost. That's true.
1: Who lost the hamster?
0: No. We don't need to go into all that.
1: Oh, okay.
0: Yeah, the investigation's been closed and sealed. Yeah, we don't need to go into all that, but I did not lose that hamster.
1: Okay. All right. Well, just making sure. Somebody else says you don't have to flush it. You could give the kid the ultimatum. Hey, if you don't start taking care of this fish with proof you're taking care of it, then we're just going to rehome it. That sounds like a level-headed parent that's been there before.
0: No, there's no such thing as rehoming a fish.
1: You rehome it into the toilet. That's what you do.
0: Yeah.
1: And...
0: There's not a market for rehoming a beta fish.
1: Before the break, I said Tyler doesn't necessarily believe. Yeah, do you have one more thing you wanted to add?
0: No.
1: Okay. Before the break, I said that Tyler doesn't necessarily believe that the Broncos would have beat the Patriots if Bo Nix had played. And we've been discussing how all that went down and the post-traumatic stress that as a Broncos fan you have to have of beating the Bills, of having such a resurgent moment, defeating Josh Allen, getting your lick back after the previous year, getting stomped in Buffalo. And then, all of a sudden, 5 minutes later, you have your knees taken out because Bo Nix has a broken ankle and he's out for the year. And how Sean Payton dealt with that, we've been discussing, Tyler. And there's a few more elements to this piece that I think are very interesting. But there are some people on the text line that are saying, Tyler, Bo would have had 50 to 65 rushing yards in that game. It doesn't matter if he couldn't have completed throws in the second half. He would have moved the football on the ground.
0: Well, that might be true. When you say it the way that you did, or
1: yes,
0: when it's applied that way, that the Broncos wouldn't have won the game if Bo Nix is playing quarterback, it sounds like I'm taking a shot at Bo. That's not what I'm trying to do. All I'm trying to say, the weather was so freaking insane that I don't care who's playing quarterback. Nobody could throw the football in the second half. Nobody could move the ball in the second half. And would Bo have been able to run around a little bit? Sure, Drake May ran around a little bit. And the one big run for Drake May might have been the difference in the game for him. I'll give you that. But I just don't see how any quarterback is going to be any different in that circumstance. Josh Allen, I mean, pick a guy. It doesn't matter. Nobody's going to be able to throw in that weather.
1: Does the way they lost, and because they had a circumstance arise that was beyond their control, that certainly affected things one way or another, whether or not you think the Broncos win that game, they were in a better position to do so with Bo Nix than Jarrett Stidham. Agreed?
0: Yeah. I do. Yeah, for sure.
1: Right.
0: I mean, I think they very well could have won the game. Sure.
1: Of course.
0: Sure.
1: And I'm saying whether or not, look, regardless of a hypothetical result, they definitely would have had a better chance to win with their starting quarterback, but that was taken from them. And my question to you Is there a dark cloud that hangs over the team or a chip on the shoulder when you're so close you can taste it, but then something beyond your control takes you off that path?
0: What was beyond their control? So what was the thing?
1: They're right there on the doorstep of making a Super Bowl, and Bo gets hurt on a inconsequential play at the end of a Buffalo game.
0: Listen, if you think that that squad as compromised is good enough to win a championship, then I think so. Yeah. Yeah. Okay. So it comes down to your opinion on whether that squad was good enough to win a championship.
1: Well, I think in this context, it's at least just to have made it to a championship. Win a championship, whatever. I mean, it's really not that big of a difference at the end of the day, because if you're getting to the Super Bowl, you probably have a shot to win, right?
0: Yeah.
1: Okay. So unless it's just so lopsided. And the reason I bring that up is because the Broncos have to pick up the pieces and try again, and they're going to do so with most of the same guys. So I'm wondering, is it harder? Is it easier? Does it matter at all?
0: With all the same guys?
1: Yeah.
0: I do like that part. I do. So although I think the Broncos maybe have overestimated the talent that's on their football team, I'm not going to deny to the fact that I'm highly intrigued by this continuity experiment. Mm. This is an experiment that I've never seen done before, and I'm intrigued by it. It matters when you get the guys back. I mean, an offensive line is like the most pure example. When you've got all five guys that have been working together for years, dude, you want to talk about the difference from day one to day to year one, to the completion of year one to year two. These guys, it's exponentially better. The communication that is required, the trust, the code words, the trickery that you could do with the line of scrimmage, the fake code words, without thinking you're going to confuse your guy that's right next to you. These things are huge. Continuity does matter in sports. It does. And I'm highly, highly intrigued, because we're about to find out for the first time, is continuity going to beat out talent?
1: I think from a mentality perspective, we had posed the question earlier in the show, because it is the summer of running it back. Basically, the Nuggets, the Broncos, and the Avs all pretty much have the same rosters as they had last season and all had heartbreaking ends. So all of three of them are basically running it back. And who's got the best chance to be successful doing it that way? I think from a mentality perspective alone, the Broncos probably have the most motivation, because you really don't have a ton of champions. How many Super Bowl rings are on that team? I don't even know that off the top of my head. It can't be a ton.
0: God, I don't know if there's... I mean...
1: No, they never won.
0: They didn't win any. Boy, like what free agents do we have that... I can't think of any off the top of my head.
1: I can't either.
0: We've probably got a backup or three that was on a team.
1: On the text line, who are we not thinking of? Because there's, I would imagine, out of a football team, a professional football team, there's got to be one. Got to be at least one ring in the room outside of Sean Payton's. Sean Payton's won a Super Bowl. Mm-hmm. Some of the coaches have won a Super Bowl, that's for sure. So, okay, so you got an inexperienced team that, again, couldn't control the way their season ended, in that they didn't have the best chance for success because it was heartbreaking fashion. Yeah. Now they galvanized and bought back in, but I think there's a foxhole mentality that they could have more so than the Avs or the Nuggets. Here's why. Avs have had a couple of kicks at the can post Cup run in 22.
0: Yeah.
1: They've had a lot of close shaves. I think after losing the way they did to Dallas 2 years ago, this year after getting swept by Vegas, you're getting a little bit older. It's going to be five seasons by the time you've been to the playoffs since you will have won your last cup. I could see it getting harder to get back there, because maybe there's some doubt that crept in, because everything was going swimmingly up until Vegas. I know that they believe it was one bad week, but I think from a mentality perspective, there could be some cracks in the foundation. And for the Nuggets...
0: Dude, but there's so much freaking talent on that team. That's where I'm like...
1: Were they the weaker team against Vegas, though?
0: Well, obviously, and maybe in a literal sense, like physically, maybe they were weaker.
1: I think mentally they were weaker, too.
0: Okay, I'm not arguing the fact that there was something that was off, but that team...
1: I know how talented
0: they are.
1: That
0: team is not a challenge. For me, it is not a challenge for me to picture that team winning a championship.
1: It's getting harder for me. I understand how it sounds, but because of all those close calls, because I think doubt will have crept in a little bit more than it had before, because after they won, Tyler, in 2022, there was just this assumption. It's like, okay, you got Nate and Kale and Gabe, and you know Gabe will be back, and they'll load up again, and you know you got Val, and he's one of the best players in the league right now, and it just never panned out. and it never worked out. I think eventually doubt starts to creep in. Just my opinion, maybe not the case. And with the Nuggets, I think in a very different sense, doubt creeps in because you got your ass kicked to the point where you go, man, I can't believe we really had a tangible belief in this thing. Like, maybe if the Nuggets get to the second round, you can blame it really all on injuries. But getting embarrassed to the degree that they did in the first round, in my opinion, by a team that is inferior to them, that sows real doubt. So if you had to ask me, outside of the fact that it's football and there's 100% injury rate and the Broncos have a tougher schedule than they did last year, and I highly doubt they're going to win as many one-score games, I would say Broncos, Avs, Nuggets as far as who has the best chance to win running it back.
0: Well, we both agree with the Nuggets being in last there. And that's unfortunate because that's a team that we felt like when I talk about the Avalanche, not hard for me to picture it. Yeah, that wasn't hard to picture that team winning a championship even last season at the beginning of last year. That wasn't that challenging, even with David Adelman being new on the job. It wasn't that challenging. Like they got Nikola Jokic. We know what Jamal Murray can be in the playoffs. We know what these guys can do. They've done it. And now they are in last place in terms of our actual belief. And it's a bummer, man, because I'm not saying it's over for the Nuggets in terms of things that can be done. We still got things to be figured out. We still got Peyton Watson to get figured out. There's still LeBron James out there as a pipe dream. But I don't know what's going to change my opinion at this point.
1: So that brings me back to the Wickersham piece, because there was a section in it where Wickersham went into some football myths, some common turns of phrase and idioms that Sean Payton vehemently rejects as truth in the world of professional football. One of them is that playoff experience matters. He says, no, our experience matters. Do you agree with that? That it's not necessarily just playoff experience. It's the guys in the room. It's our team's experience. It's what we've been through, how resilient we've been, our adversity, the big moments we've been in.
0: Mm-hmm. You know, coaches will use whatever they've got there in terms of like, hey, DeMarcus Ware, Peyton Manning, you know, D. Ware was chasing it, but Peyton Manning had it. You know, you've got a guy at the helm here that knows what to do. And that was kind of about a player's experience. Mm-hmm. The Broncos are interesting because they don't have the traditional form of superstars. They've got a couple guys that are superstars, but they don't really have that. So now you've got to embrace a team first mentality, which means we did win a game. We did get to an AFC championship game. We do know what it takes to get there. And now we're going to know what it takes to win that final game to get to the Super Bowl.
1: And when he says our experience, he's talking about chemistry. He's talking about having played together and been in the trenches together, lost together. That stuff matters. I would say you learn more from that moving forward than you do if those moments happen and then you splinter or a bunch of guys go in different directions. But past results will have somewhat of an impact because these teams are, by and large, for the majority, you know, the bigger part, the same. Like, there's not like a bunch of new players. The Broncos added Jaylen Waddle. They got a couple different fringe pieces, some rookies. You know, Nuggets added Marvin Bagley, lost Tim Hardaway Jr., mostly the same as of right now. Avs lost Nichushkin, Colton, and Drury. Okay, you got some pieces that you had to miss because of cap restrictions, but you brought in Jaden Schwartz and some young guys trying to accrue for the deadline. But all those guys, for the most part, the cores of those teams have been in that room together. They've learned together, so their experience matters than just bringing in some guy with playoff experience. I would agree with him there, just my personal opinion. And another one of the myths, as we talked about earlier, is the myth of the common saying, you know what, guys, we'll be back next year. Like, we'll get them next year. We had a heartbreaking loss, but we'll get them next year. Sean says nothing's promised.
0: I really couldn't agree with that anymore. I couldn't. Last year doesn't mean anything. That's why the preseason rankings are the dumbest things you've ever seen. It's why when you put out rankings of preseason schedules and the difficulty, it doesn't mean jack squat. We're about to find out. Now, I do think the Broncos schedule looks ridiculous in the first 7 weeks. It looks insanely difficult. But I bet you anything, at least one or two of those games in that first 7 or 8, bet you one or two of those teams end up sucking. Mm. I bet you one or two of those teams have got a highly disappointing season because last year doesn't mean jack squat about this year.
1: Mm. And you said something interesting earlier, that the whole notion of we'll be back next year and the fact that Sean pushes back against that because nothing is promised. There's the reality that anything can happen in the next season, and past success doesn't guarantee future success. However, if you have the same team, for the most part, with that mentality of we'll be back next year, does that matter?
0: I hope so.
1: Or is it just wishful thinking?
0: I hope so. I think he can. I think that there's an experiment that is being had here with this Denver Broncos team that could work.
1: Because that's not how they approach the offseason of like, hey, nothing's promised. You know, we'll be back next year. We got to bring in a bunch of guys to make sure this doesn't happen. No. They brought the same group back.
0: Well, it's why it's so challenging to repeat a championship. And it's why every single year some team wins a championship. And then every single year somebody after the game starts talking about a run that they're going to go on for the next 3 or 4 years. And it's only about once a decade that one of those teams actually looks like they're capable of doing the following year. So it's really, really challenging to repeat previous success. And last year's success, the work you did then, not going to impact it this year.
1: Let's Football Go is next.
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1: Tyler would rightly be the prime suspect in any fish murder because he lost the hamster and then his disaster found out after he admitted it on No Dumb Questions and a friend squealed.
0: Yeah, that's there's truths and untruths in that, and I don't need to go into the details here of fighting for my integrity, but I did not lose that.

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1: Sounds like the jury's out to me, man. Just telling you. Sounds like the jury's out to me.
2: Look,
1: I might have to get the private fish murder investigator, fish homicide guy, Gil, I think is his name.
2: Well, the fish is alive. I mean, there's nothing to investigate. That fish is alive. That fish is still breathing. And unfortunately, I learned that fish might be breathing for 5 years.
1: But don't pull. The fish homicide investigator named Gil. Oh, that was good.
2: I did well. You know, I apologize for stepping on it. That would have been better if I gave it a kick drum.
1: No, okay. Flint's football go. Thank you. NFL.com released their off-season grades. How would you grade the Broncos off-season?
2: I am so, gosh.
1: Added Jalen Waddle. They lost Jonathan Franklin Myers, let him hit free agency, brought back Alex Singleton.
2: I guess I'm, if anything, I am a bit on the pessimistic side.
1: Mm.
2: Yeah.
1: A letter grade.
2: I guess I'll give it a C plus. I'll give it a B minus because I really do like Jalen Waddle and I think it matters a lot. I'll go B minus. He's a great player, man, and you could see it when we're out there at practice. When that ball's in his hands, it's different than any other player they've got on that field. And the Broncos have not had a guy like that on the offensive side for a hot minute now. So I am really excited about Jalen Waddle, and I'll give it a B minus because of that. But I do find it really just weird.
1: Mm.
2: There was nobody out there better than the guys on our team. There was nobody better in the tight end room in free agency. There was nobody better.

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2: The same after a strong playoff run that might have been a sudden Bo Nix ankle injury and a Denver Blizzard away from the Super Bowl. That one big add, though, was Waddle, acquired in a mid-March trade. He provides an element to the passing attack that was largely lacking last year and could even thrive in Sean Payton's vacant Joker role. Ultimately, Denver lost very little and gained just enough to pick up where its breakthrough 2025 campaign abruptly left off. Do you agree with a B plus, I should say?
3: I guess it's not all that far off from mine, so sure. Offseason rankings, again, a little bit like preseason rankings. It's like you go out there and the teams that get A's are the teams that spend a boatload of money in free agency. And usually those teams end up regretting at least a handful of the free agents that they gave a boatload of money to. So I don't get overly excited about the offseasons. We'll find out. I'm a little bit on the pessimistic side, but I also don't think the offseason was a disaster.
2: And I'll say that there's probably a little bit of a negative going against the Broncos for their offseason because of something entirely out of their control, and that's Jonathan Cooper.
3: That's true.
2: The question mark surrounding him heading into this year has me concerned.
3: Can't blame the team on that one, yeah, it factors into things.
2: It has to, because I would say that it's far from a certainty that he's going to be ready to go week one. Now, maybe he will, but I'd say right now we don't have that answer.
3: Oh, I would bank on the fact that he will have at least a 6-game suspension. I would go ahead and bank on it.
2: Okay. 6?
3: Yeah.
2: That's lengthy.
3: Well, I think that's the minimum for his situation.
2: Okay.
3: Like, if you get suspended,
2: yeah,
3: it's like either you don't at all or it's a 6-gamer.
2: So if that's the case, and you just told me you're concerned about the Broncos' start to the season, despite the fact that they have, according to ESPN, the 18th ranked strength of schedule for 2026, how do you feel about the start of the year?
3: Well, I think the Broncos, the good news with the Jonathan Cooper deal, not that there's any good news, so let me just rephrase that. The least concerning part of it to me is that the Broncos have got talented pass rushers, and they've got a handful of them. And I'm highly intrigued by Q Robinson. I think Q Robinson's got a chance to do some special things in this league. And so Q Robinson's going to get a chance to play more football than he would have been asked to. You've got a defensive coordinator. Vance Joseph could not be any higher on Q than he is right now. That's the good news. I do think Q Robinson can play at a pretty high level. The bad news is, you're one hangnail away from having a real depth issue at that position.
2: Von Miller?
3: I don't think so.
2: Before this,
3: I'll put it this way. Von, if you need him, should be there.
2: I'll just say, before the Cooper incident, I would have said unequivocally no. Now I would say it's worth a conversation. Because let's all remember, it wasn't just all football related why they got rid of Von. They were trying to turn the page. They were trying to instill some new leadership. And everybody looks up to Von. So with Von in the room, that would have been challenging to do. And that's at least how the organization felt. So there were reasons beyond the football field why Von Miller was no longer a Denver Bronco when George Payton made that deal to offload him to the Rams. There were. Next up, Mitchell. Okay. Terrion Arnold, former Alabama cornerback, former high draft pick of the Detroit Lions. He's had a tumultuous offseason, to say the least. More legal issues for him, but he is now a free agent, and he just so happens to be the co-host of Patrick Sertan's podcast. Can't ever have enough good corners. Is Terrion Arnold the guy that the Broncos should be looking at?
3: No, we don't need to go from... First off, we don't have a corner issue on this team. We got some dudes. Riley Moss is a dude now. Pat Sertan's a dude. And the only issue you might have in the future is if you choose to pay Riley Moss at the same time that you're paying Pat Sertan. You might not be able to pay them both in the future. But you're not going to go from a situation in which you've had zero off-the-field concerns in Sean Payton's era. You've had no arrests. You've had nothing going on.
2: Off the field, what do you think about Russ? All the brouhaha with Russell Wilson.
3: Oh, that's not what I'm talking about. I'm talking about a situation which, for the first time, they've got to make a decision.

0: as an organization, what are we going to do about guys that get in trouble?
1: Okay.
0: What are we going to do about guys like Jonathan Cooper? Are we going to stand by him? Are we going to play him? Or are we going to get rid of him like the Detroit Lions did? And they're not going to go from a situation where they haven't even had to make those decisions to having two of those guys around. Nah, that ain't happening.
1: Next up. What are the biggest storylines in the NFL this year? Heading into the season, what is the number one thing that you think ESPN's going to be breaking down? What are the biggest storylines?
0: God, that's a big one. You got some off the top of your head?
1: I would say one of them is Patrick Mahomes' return and what is probably one of the last few goes around the pond with Reed, Kelsey, and Mahomes all together. That's one of them.
0: Okay.
1: That's a tough one. I wouldn't say there's a ton that stick out. Like, I would also say if we're looking at quarterback competitions.
0: Well, listen, Caleb Williams has got a lot of attention on him right now.
1: Oh, God.
0: So he's going to be a storyline. He's cover Madden, and he had a great year. He had a great year.
1: They put a Bears quarterback on the cover of Madden.
0: Okay.
1: The Bears are not going to win a game this year.
0: See how that works out for you? He'll be a big storyline. Yeah, I'm not sure, man. I'm not sure.
1: It's not like Aaron Rodgers changed teams. He's reuniting with Mike McCarthy. There's a bit of a storyline there, I guess. Mike Vrabel, what happens with the Patriots after the summer that he had?
0: Not a ton of new quarterback situations to follow. I mean, Fernando Mendoza, but
1: I got one
0: that doesn't
1: for you.
0: Feel like the biggest story in the NFL.
1: I got a big one.
0: What?
1: Shedeur Sanders versus Deshaun Watson in training camp.
0: Well, that'll be one of the most publicized stories. Probably will be the most publicized story in the NFL early on. Yeah, that's not bad.
1: And let's stay right there. Next up, Mitchell. Here is Coach Prime yesterday on what he's seen from Shedeur this summer.
2: Let me ask you about one more quarterback.
3: Okay.
2: How's Shedeur doing?
3: Shedeur's doing great. He just left the crib a couple days ago to go back to, I think he's back in Cleveland working. He's going to be back. You know, he don't like to be home when I'm home. You know, it's like he's one big dog in the house. But I like to be there when he's there to watch him and to talk to him about certain things about life and about the progress. But he's a whole different young man than last year. Like, he was beaten, everybody talking about it, gossiping about it. Right now he has a coach that believes in him, and he has a team that believes in him, and he can't wait to get out there and do his thing. But I love what I'm seeing him working out and training. I'm loving. And he sizing me up, walking around the house. I told him, I'm the only man that do not wear a shirt in my house.
1: What are your expectations? If you were Todd Monken, Andrew Berry, if you were in the room, would you want to roll into the season with Deshaun as QB1?
0: No, it's kind of similar to the CU situation, honestly, in that I know what Isaac Wilson is, and I'm not telling you that Julian Lewis looks better than him in spring ball, but that's far more intriguing than Isaac Wilson. I know what Deshaun Watson is at this point in his career, and he probably will be better than Shedeur Sanders. Like, I can almost guarantee you, Deshaun Watson will look better in training camp than Shedeur Sanders will. And there's no future there. And not that you're convinced that there is one with Shedeur.
1: No.
0: But you might as well find out.
1: I think it'd be a mistake to roll in with Watson. I understand what they're trying to do. Cleveland's been in this half in, half out. They just got rid of Myles Garrett. They brought in Jared Verse from the Rams. What are they trying to do? Are they trying to compete in the division? What are they trying to figure out? If they have a quarterback with who they have on their roster, I feel like if D-Mac were sitting right here, it'd be like, Deshaun Watson! Like, why would you do that? Now, he would be freaking out over giving a fifth-round pick, you know, the job in the first place. But I think you have to see if you have anything in the young guy, because otherwise you turn and burn, and next year you're all systems go for Arch Manning, whoever it is that
0: Look,
1: comes out.
0: I'm glad it's not my quarterback room, I'll tell you that.
1: Yeah. God bless Bo Nix. Next up.
0: It's great. I mean, it's great to not have a quarterback drama. It's great to know that you believe in Bo Nix. It's great to feel like you've got the ability to have the franchise quarterback on this team. And the only thing that you're debating on this team with your franchise quarterback is his health. That's it. You're not debating his ability. You're not debating whether you want to commit to him. You're not debating whether you need to draft somebody in the future. It's just, are his ankles good enough?
1: There's somebody on the Twitch stream that really took umbrage with the fact that you said that the Broncos running back room was not improved this offseason. Tyler, they added Jonah Coleman.
0: I like Jonah Coleman. I do. I'm dead serious. When I like, I've met Jonah Coleman. That is a man. That is a young man that asks the right questions. That's a young man that I think is going to go about it the right way. That's a talented football player that also was a mid-round draft pick for a reason. So could Jonah Coleman be a like to say they upgraded the position would mean you upgraded your starter. That's what that would mean. You didn't get a new starter. You got a role player on this football team that will be a third down back because he's really good in pass protection. In theory, he should be better than R.J. Harvey. And if Jonah Coleman can show that he can be as effective as a receiver as R.J. Harvey, then he'll be playing a lot of football for you. But you didn't get a new starter, and you didn't improve the running back room.
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4: Heavy delays over on the southwest end of town. We've got a crash on northbound C-470 at Alameda Parkway with a left lane block. Looks like some vehicles in the right shoulder as well. Stop and go back from the South Rooney Road overpass, seeing about a 15-minute slowdown. I-25 northbound, usual delays between Alameda and Colfax into downtown. 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
6: One

0: We good, Mitchell? I switched over. Okay. Just making sure. Welcome back to it. We've got some LeBron James news. We do.
1: Okay.
0: Yeah, we do. We do. It's not going to be great for Nuggets fans. I'm just warning you. We've got an update from Shams Charania, and let's hear that first. Go ahead, Mitchell.
2: And a LeBron James, Rich Paul, they're continuing to sift through the leading contenders, the different options, the different teams that have been pitching Rich Paul over the last week since LeBron James informed the Lakers that he's going to be moving on elsewhere. That includes Golden State, Cleveland, Miami, Philadelphia, Minnesota. What we do know, though, is LeBron James wants to be in a competitive, competing environment. He wants to play meaningful basketball, I'm told. But as far as the timeline, there is no timetable. LeBron James does not appear to be in a rush. The last couple weeks has been a lot of family, friends, and golf for LeBron James. Over the last couple weeks, he spent time in the Ohio area, in Akron. He spent time with his close friends and family. That includes Brandon Weems, his close friend, longtime childhood friend, who is now a leading executive with the Cleveland Cavaliers under President of Basketball Operations, Kobe Altman. And so the golf, the family and friends time, that's continuing this week. Another friend he's going to be spending some time with, my understanding, is Draymond Green. Draymond Green also is a free agent right now. And remember, he declined his $27.7 million player option to try to give the Warriors increased flexibility to go after LeBron James as a free agent, potentially bringing in another co-star like an Anthony Davis as well. We'll see what happens with that pursuits, with those pursuits over the coming few days and weeks.
0: Okay. All right, so that's the second day in a row Shams has gone on ESPN and given an update and did not mention the Denver Nuggets. There's another quote here from NBA insider Brett Siegel that was just put out there within the last 2 hours. Quote, LeBron is not going to Denver or Minnesota. I think it's down to Philly, Golden State, Miami, and Cleveland. That's it.
1: Well, that was a fun run. That was a fun experiment with,
0: pipe dream, just
1: visualizing
0: dreaming, man.
1: LeBron James in the baby blue. That was fun while it lasted. Is it over, Frills?
0: I think so. I do.
1: Probably. Yeah. I mean, look, I don't think LeBron James was ever going to consider anything that was not in his plan. So if the Denver Nuggets were not in his plan, there was nothing that the Nuggets could do to try to get in his plan.
0: And we talked to Adam Morris of DNVR and the host of the All-City NBA pod with Tim Legler yesterday, and we asked him flat out, right? Like, is this a pipe dream? And Adam basically said yes. And the Nuggets have to move forward as if LeBron won't be a part of their plans. And if for some reason he wants to be, I mean, I guess they technically have to keep a spot open. But a lot of the way this thing is going, we're really judging it based off vibes, reports, and hype. And over the last couple of days, the Nuggets have basically been erased from the conversation. So if you're reading the tea leaves, he's spending a ton of time in Akron. He's got a documentary that's going to document the final season. How is it not going to be in Cleveland?
1: I don't know. It felt like it always was going to be Cleveland. It felt like it should be Cleveland. But then it did get a little bit quiet about Cleveland for the last week or so.
0: Yeah.
1: There was a lot of conversation about Golden State. There was not a lot of conversation about Cleveland. Of course it makes sense. Of course, if you're doing a documentary, going back home again and again is going to be the best story that could be told. And actually, if you're looking at it from basketball reasons, it's probably the best basketball fit as well in terms of a chance to go win a championship.
0: Ugh, I still think it might be here. I really do. But that'll be a belief I have to die on the hill of.
1: Well, there's just too much unknown here for LeBron, right? Like if he were to sign here, there's too much unknown about what they want to do with Aaron Gordon. There's too much unknown about if Aaron Gordon is here, is he going to be healthy?
0: Yeah.
1: There's just a lot of what ifs that you look at it if you're LeBron and you're like, yeah, well, what if? I think that could work if, and you just don't know if that if is going to materialize.
0: And to be fair, if you go to Denver or you go to Minnesota or Golden State, you do then have to contend with the Thunder and you have to contend with the Spurs. And those teams aren't going anywhere. I mean, let's just be honest. It's not like those teams are getting worse next year. If anything, the Thunder might have a better season because they will have had a little bit more time to rest this summer because they weren't in the finals. So there's a lot of, and look, it's not like the East isn't better than it used to be too. New York, obviously, just having won the championship. Giannis now going to Miami, consolidating talent down there. Cleveland being who they are. Philly getting better. Look, I think that the trade that Philly made to acquire Jaylen Brown really threw their own hat in the ring. Because I know that LeBron isn't going to Philly because of Joel Embiid. If you want to talk about things you can't rely on,
1: yeah,
0: that's atop the list in the NBA of things you can't rely on. So what does it look like? I can't see him picking Philly or Golden State over Miami or Cleveland.
1: Well, I still think Golden State's going to be high on the I think it's probably between Golden State and Cleveland, if you were to ask me.
0: Okay. I think Miami and Cleveland. I do.
1: I never thought Minnesota made sense.
0: No.
1: So we hear that that's now off his list. I did think that Denver, if he would just take a meeting.
0: Yeah.
1: If you would just sit down with Josh Kroenke and hear it out. I did think that Denver had an outside chance at it. Not much, but like, you know, 30%, something like that.
0: Sure. I did see one thing that was a little bit unsavory. You know, I told you about how uncomfortable it makes me to watch Rich Paul, his agent, the head of Clutch Sports, have his own podcast and discuss active negotiations and
1: about what other teams need to do.
0: Exactly. Especially as it's in reference to his clients and other people around the league. I think it's very yucky, if I'm being honest. That's the best word. I just don't like it. Like, I think it's a bad visual. And on his latest podcast with Max Kellerman, they had Bob Myers, the former president of the Golden State Warriors, who is the architect behind those, you know, championships and that dynasty. He's now the president of the Philadelphia 76ers, having taken over for Daryl Morey, just having pulled off the deal for Jaylen Brown. Bob Myers was on Rich Paul's podcast pitching to Rich personally about why LeBron should come.
1: That's how we got to do it these days.
0: I think it's just ugly, man. I don't like it.
1: That's what we got to do. We got to go on podcasts and try to recruit players.
0: Because here's the thing. If it were legitimate, if it were genuine, I think that would be one thing if you approached it from the angle that, look, we're trying to provide fans a once in a lifetime peek behind the curtain at what NBA negotiations are like for, you know, the one of the all time greats and all that. But that's not what this is. It's to drum up attention. It's to give Rich Paul a little bit more shine. Because I think Rich Paul realizes that once LeBron retires, his relevancy takes a hit. Like, and clearly we're getting to the end of that.
1: Well, okay, so I think he's trying to put himself on the forefront. With Rich Paul and LeBron James, but unfortunately we're not done with Rich Paul. We've still got to deal with Rich Paul here in Denver.
0: Yeah.
1: So now we got to deal with Rich Paul and his other client, Paige Watson, here with the Denver Nuggets.
0: And so that's where this leads us. How do you feel about the Nuggets now if what feels like upgrading this team isn't possible?
1: I feel like if I try hard enough and I hope and I pray and I'm a good enough boy that I could picture a world in which this roster can be healthy and can still be very, very competitive. If I'm a very good boy and I do everything right.
0: If you wear your blue and yellows, your Nuggets colored glasses.
1: Yes.
0: Okay.
1: And I have to behave well.
0: Okay. I'm just sitting here telling you, from an objective perspective, I don't know how you can make the argument that they will have improved this offseason.
1: No, well, they didn't. I mean,
0: I just don't know how there's any way. Like, let's break it down. Okay, you lose Tim Hardaway.
1: It's not over. There's still things that can be done, but I'm with you. I don't see how you could look at it and be like, well, we got
0: better.
1: Here's where we had this, and here's where we upgraded that.
0: And so, I
1: and if you lose Peyton Watson, by the way, to me, you definitely got worse.
0: Again, you know, we asked Adam Morris yesterday about the loss of Tim Hardaway Jr., and he said that he was a great regular season player and that his playoff role would continue to diminish as the rounds went on. I think he was minimizing it a little bit. I don't necessarily completely agree with him there. Tim was huge as far as a regular season guy goes, and I think on a team that was a little bit more secure with their health, probably would have been a more significant playoff contributor. However, that's still shooting you have to replace between guys who are not proficient at that. Like, it's not one of Peyton Watson's best skills. He had a couple of good months shooting the basketball, really good months. There's no doubt, and hopefully if you bring him back, he can build on it. But Christian Brown didn't have a good year shooting the ball. Nikola Jokic didn't have a good year shooting the ball. All of a sudden, in a league that's dominated by how many threes you could get up, the Nuggets yet again seem to me, at least, even more so than last year, to be fighting an uphill battle. On top of that, there is controversy from the fans over whether or not they should have retained the coach. So all of this added up. And again, I am open to the idea that with a fully healthy Nuggets team, Aaron Gordon healthy, Peyton Watson in the lineup, Christian Brown healthy, Nikola Jokic healthy, for the love of God. I mean, he had the wrist, he had the knee. Jamal Murray didn't look like himself in the playoffs. If you present us with a healthy Nuggets group by the time they hit the playoffs, I'll agree with you, they have a better chance to advance. But if you're trying to make the argument that they got better this offseason, that falls on deaf ears in this corner.
1: Yeah, that's fine. And that's where we're at. And it's what we all predicted, by the way, when we've been talking about this for 3 months. We've been talking about how handcuffed the Denver Nuggets were. And that was a reality. It was a reality. They were handcuffed. The guys that they wanted to move on from, it was not easy to move on from. Aaron Gordon and his money. And if we're worried about Aaron Gordon's health, guess who else is? The Boston Celtics were. When we're trying to trade Aaron Gordon, they've got the same concerns. If you're worried about if Christian Brown is overpaid, so is the rest of the NBA. Everybody's got the same exact concerns that you do. So we knew they were handcuffed. They're here. And it does feel like we just got to hope and pray that people can be healthy.
0: Can I throw one other? It's probably a bad comparison to throw in this equation because it's a different sport, but I'd like to do it. If the Avs had handled their business this way, didn't get rid of Val Nichushkin, didn't get rid of Drury and Colton, and tried to cling to every guy that they had left, right? Like, how would Avs fans feel about that? I don't know. I don't think very good. Because Joe told you at the press conference when he met with local media that the plan was to try and give themselves a little bit more flexibility, open up some ice time for some of these younger guys that they have who are maybe some older college free agents or maybe some bottom depth guys. And then hopefully accrue cap space to make a move at the deadline. It feels like the Nuggets aren't really giving themselves any room to operate at all. Like, the Avs had to cut off one of the legs by getting rid of Nichushkin, right? Like, this is a guy who is beloved around here. Whether or not trust within the organization and the player had eroded, I'm not behind the scenes. I don't know. That's what's been reported. I can't confirm that. But still, Sakic understood that to try and get better, you maybe had to get a little bit worse in the meantime. And the only way the Nuggets could have done that is by maybe dumping Christian Brown, potentially finding a suitor. Now, I understand you have to have a dance partner, but maybe Cam Johnson as well. They had to find a way to create a little bit of breathing room if they do at some point want to improve the roster, in my opinion.
1: And I would simply just say, how?
0: By one of those things. By
1: how?
0: Making
1: which
0: a
1: tough one? Th- which one and
0: you
1: how?
0: Could dump Cam.
1: Okay, well, I mean, Cam's an easy one. Cam, of course,
0: you. Well, you asked me how, so.
1: Yeah, but I mean, that's not the problem. Cam, quite frankly, Cam was not the problem.
0: But how do you get better? That's what I'm asking.
1: That's my point. That's the handcuffs. That's the reality that I'm living within right now, and that's why I'm not overly critical of anything the Nuggets have not done, because I think they've got handcuffs on.
0: All I'm saying is the organization within the same building in back-to-back years got rid of Mikko Rantanen and got rid of Val Nichushkin and made some tough decisions.
3: All right. Well, we do finally have breaking news. It is the most projected, could see it coming breaking news happen. But I was wondering what was going on. The Nuggets have officially waived Val Valanciunas.
1: Yeah, that was down to like the last second, huh?
3: Shams finally texted it. I'm like, what is going on?
1: Are they gonna get,
3: I'm driving over waiting for you guys. Frankly, I was waiting for you guys to say it my whole ride over here.
1: Yeah.
3: And I was like, God, am I missing something? Did I not get an alert?
1: I thought we were about to run it back with Val also.
0: Oh, well, God, he tweeted that out 31 seconds ago. That is breaking. Yeah,
3: it is. It is. So there you go. Because I was starting to wonder. I was like, are they going to go into the apron for Val? And then all of a sudden, Bagley's going to be the backup to Gordon? Is that what the plan is? So that finally happened. He's been waived. He's got interest. He's expected, it says, to receive interest from multiple NBA teams, but there can't be that much, or they would have just traded him.
0: Well, the Lakers were reportedly interested in him.
1: That's not that much money, by the way.
3: Not $10 million.
0: I think it's $8 million, isn't it?
3: And I'm sure they clear. Do they get to keep $8 million? I know $10 million was the total salary, but I don't know.
1: I'm just saying, if there's teams that were not interested out there.
3: Every time I think I got the NBA cap rules figured out, I find out there's some clause I didn't know about in the dumb collective bargaining agreement that, you know, to my knowledge, this has got to save him some money, right?
0: Yeah, and that's what we talked about the other day.
3: He wants to go play in Lithuania anyway, doesn't he?
0: That's what he did last year. But if the Lakers come calling, they wanted him to back up Walker Kessler. Now, I will say, that report that we mentioned the other day about how the Nuggets were interested in DeMar DeRozan from the Ari report on Twitter, He says, talking to somebody in Denver today, they believe they're still very much in play for LeBron James, and no one knows anything at this point.
3: Well, I would say this. I think that's probably fair. I don't... You guys, I heard before I got right out of my car, I heard you guys talking about how LeBron's an Akron, and it just feels like it's destined to go there. And I think that's probably... There's no flaw in that reasoning. My only question is this. This is what I hate about this time of year, especially with a guy like LeBron James. I don't know that he's telling anybody anything. You know what I mean?
0: Yeah.
3: I don't know that, like, again, I guess maybe Windhorst would be the guy. If Windhorst were to say something, maybe I'd trust it because of their high school connection. But I always look for who's the confidant in these situations, right? When it comes to Sean Payton, we know three or four of his guys. If they're saying something, we know, you know, if Kay Adams is talking, if...
0: Sure.
3: You know, we all know the regulars. We all know who his little crew are. If they're saying something, then you have it. I don't know that I believe LeBron's telling anybody anything. Now, again, I'm not saying Nuggets fans ought to get excited and he's going to come here, but there's probably... I'm not even sure how worried he is about it right now. The guy may be enjoying the 4th of July. You know what I mean? He knows that whenever he does this, he's going to have the most headlines. And... I would not be surprised if he waits till the All-Star that, what, week from today when we're all wait. There's nothing going on in the sports world for him to announce it.
0: What's interesting.
3: He does like a spotlight.
0: I did hear Windhorst last night say that James Harden is becoming more open to the idea of playing with LeBron, and that's why he hasn't re-signed his contract. And the Cavs need Harden to re-sign his deal to get them below the second apron so they can clear up a little bit more money for LeBron. I don't know if that ends up happening. It just feels like where there's smoke, there's fire. Now, I will also fully admit this thing is a for TV sweepstakes, and it's drummed up to try and generate more attention and eyeballs. So if he's trying to pull a big curveball and, you know, surprise us all out of nowhere, I guess in some way I wouldn't be that surprised either.
3: Yeah, look, I don't know. I mentioned this to Nate Monday. Part of the LeBron thing feels like when Alex Rodriguez was talking to the Rockies and spent 5 minutes at Ruth Chris having a free steak dinner on them. And then, you know, ultimately never really put them in his final five.
0: Right.
3: But they've done this before. I mean, I will say this, and I'm not saying it because I work for the company. I'm saying it because this is true. Josh Kroenke got Kobe to have a conversation with him once upon a time. You know, I do think, remember, for those that don't know, we do own a pretty big entertainment network here.
0: Yes, we do.
3: You know, the Kroenkes... The Kroenkes have connections all the way to L.A., so if getting things produced right is something that he values, there's an in-house company that they can use right here that I'm sure would be part of the package. Hey, you don't have to pay for production costs. We have that. By the way, if you haven't noticed, the guy that owns the Nuggets also owns a building called SoFi Stadium out in L.A. that's got a lot of pretty cool technology that I was told once upon a time that ESPN thought was pretty cool, which is why they decided... They would go ahead because remember the NFL Network studios are in there, and that's why they thought, you know, we have kind of an interest in that NFL Network deal. So I'm just saying there's probably more to this. Now, ultimately, again, how about I'll ask Justin Adams sitting in today, and before we get Matt Smith out of here, I'll just ask both of you. Just aside from the glitz and glamour, we all like something new to happen, and the only thing I don't like about afternoon radio, I love my spot, but sometimes people take your topics, and I thought I was going to sneak in here and ask about team run it back and who do you trust most, and you guys already kind of did that. We'll continue that a little bit later on in the show. But yeah, we all like the new toy.
4: Mm-hmm.
3: There's not going to be a lot of new toys in Denver, period. This is a very weird sports talk summer. I was saying this yesterday to Mark Springer because there is not a lot of new Bronco to talk about. There's not a lot of new Nugget or Avs to talk about. Now, the one thing I do like about what the Avs have set up is Joe has basically put out there, we're going to get by the start of the season with these guys because I've got my money sitting here to buy what I need to at the trade deadline, which is where I wish the Nuggets could get to. I'm not so worried about who, you know, the problem is you've got all these guys signed and your money's spent. We kind of talked about this yesterday. And I don't know, you need to make a major move to free up some cash to have that trade deadline flexibility. And unfortunately, everybody the fans want to see go, although I feel like there's a little bit of anger towards Jamal Murray that's maybe not fair based off of one series. But clearly nobody's willing to take the big contracts off the Nuggets team, and that's the problem. Because I don't think they're holding on to Aaron Gordon because they feel like they have to. I just don't think there's a lot of interest with how much his calf has been hurt.
4: Yeah, the reality is that all the teams in the NBA knows that the Nuggets need to give up somebody. So if I know that you need to give up something, I'm not going to give you a premium draft pick or something really good back as compensation. I'm just going to say, hey, I know you need to go and get off this because you need to get below the second apron. So because of that, here's maybe one draft pick.
3: And it's a second rounder.
4: Yep.
3: And what are you going to do with that? Now, again, they're kind of in a position where a deal may just be a good deal simply to get your money freed up again. Because, again, that's why I like I like Val Nichushkin, the theory. But you need that money back.
4: Mm-hmm.
3: I put it out there, and I, you know, probably not. They probably are sick of me saying it on the radio over there. I would very much consider a Marty Nates trade because I just feel like at this point, $11.5 million with the guys you got to sign, that's a lot of money. And that doesn't mean he's not a good. People misunderstand when I say I'm willing to give that up. That means he sucks. He doesn't suck. He's a 100-point player. But I need I might need to turn $11.5 million into two players. I might need that. You know what I mean? That may be what we need. The Nuggets need something. This is why they got rid of MPJ. It's not because MPJ sucked. It's because we need that money back. Mm-hmm. And now they're finding out again with these rules, they need more of the money back that they agreed to under different circumstances. Again, Nuggets agreed to most of these contracts, minus the Christian Brown contract, under different rules. And all of a sudden, the CBA changed. You got these, or they put in the new CBA, but they already had these old contracts. And you basically have a hard cap. That's what we're finding out. The second apron is the hard cap. And that's the other problem with what we're dealing with. Nobody wants to go to the second apron. Most of these teams do not want to go to the second apron. That's what we're learning. James Dolan is saying, I really like my championship team. Don't count on seeing him again. I'm not paying the repeater tax.
4: And that's why Mitchell Robinson is gone.
3: Right. So, it is what it is. My original question before you get out of here, and this is what we'll continue talking about. Matt, I'll let you answer first, and you can go enjoy your day. Really, aside from the, hey, LeBron James is coming to join the Nuggets, is that the right move that puts you in competition with Oklahoma City and San Antonio? Because my only concern is, do you need to get older? And I don't, look, man, I think LeBron still can contribute to a team, and I think he brings an aura. Frankly, I think he brings a consistent whistle you mm-hmm. don't get, yes. which this team has never had. I grew up here.
0: That's
3: they
0: a great point,
3: never
0: Andy.
3: Had the superstar. Even Nikola does not get quite the superstar whistle that a LeBron James gets. But, Matt, is getting older what this team needs to do?
0: Well, if it were anybody else other than LeBron, I'd say no. But it's LeBron. And what he can give you, the stylistic fit with Nikola Jokic, and not to mention what the Nuggets can take off of his plate throughout the course of a regular season so he can be whatever 42-year-old version of LeBron were to look like in the playoffs, I absolutely think that would be worth it because I'll throw it right back to you and then I'll jump out of here. How else do the Nuggets improve the roster?
3: Well, see, here's my problem is this.
0: Because they're not better now, right now, Andy, than they were at the end of last season.
3: I'm not disagreeing, but then I guess we're all just throwing things at each other.
0: Yeah,
3: Are you LeBron James away from being better than Oklahoma City and San Antonio for sure?
0: If you're healthy, I think you're right on par.
4: That's a big if.
0: Agreed.
3: See, that's the problem. I'm not sure.
4: Health is the biggest thing from last year.
0: If you're healthy, let's just agree to that hypothetical, though, because that's really what you're asking me.
3: If like, they in are theory, healthy.
0: They're on that level.
3: Here's you know what? This is what sucks the most for me because I love Aaron Gordon. I love Aaron Gordon. My kids love Aaron Gordon. There's a lot of love in my household for that dude as there is in this city. I have no trust in that calf. Mm. How many times did he go through a six-week stretches, yeah. and yep. he made it through five games? And look, he's tough as nails. He was trying to gut it out. I'm not questioning his heart. I'm not questioning, the man's integrity. I'm not questioning any of that. Bottom line is, if you can't jump, he can't be the guy that you signed to whatever his number, $35 million or whatever you're paying him a year?
4: Yeah, it still can't be the guy to guard Wimby.
3: Yeah, he earned the contract being athletic, and he can't be athletic. And what we found out to Matt, what we all found out is if he's not that dude, then the puzzle doesn't work.
0: Absolutely. Absolutely. And the one thing I'll add is what Sean Payton said in the Wickersham piece, don't believe that we'll be back next year because nothing is promised. Like, I think that's the way the Avs operate. They know there's no guarantees. Yeah, I know I'm talking to Tyler today. Look, they got dudes, McKinnon, McCarr, they do. But nothing is guaranteed for them. And the longer you go trying to make it back in the dance, the years add up,
4: mm-hmm.
0: the doubt creeps in. And eventually, you're left going, man, we had some chances at it, didn't we? And right now, look, I'm not going to be the final judgment on the Nuggets offseason isn't rendered yet. But as it stands right now, They haven't gotten better, and that's just an objective take. All right, guys, have a great show.
3: Hold on. I do have to ask you something. Also, Connor Bedard is out for the season. They just broke that. Connor Bedard of the Chicago Blackhawks is done. All right, I got to ask Matt one question, because you know this too. I do take – how old are you?
0: 33.
4: Yeah, you're 33?
3: I got to take issue with the young guy for a minute.
0: I know, I look like 40.
3: Because I heard him talking about Big 12 Media Day again. No, he told me his age a little bit earlier.
4: Yeah.
3: Now, you're maybe too young, too. I might need to drag Big Alan here. You said that Shedeur Sanders was arguably, arguably is fair, the best thrower in Colorado history.
0: I didn't call him the best quarterback. I called him the best thrower of the football.
3: Did you ever get a look at Coy Detmer?
0: Yeah, guy can sling it,
3: People forget about that. Was the first guy that hit me when you said that. I had to say something before I got out of here. I love it.
0: I mean, but like that's not a long argument. That's not a long list.
3: Oh, I don't know. I don't think. No, it's not a long list, unfortunately. Well, they were a Big 8 team for quite a while where they played a lot of wishbone. Cordell could throw the ball pretty damn well, too.
0: But that. Okay, so you got three.
3: It's probably those
0: three. It's those three. I'm
3: trying to think.
4: No. That's about it. That's it.
0: I'm not putting Clatt in that list. No disrespect. Love Joel. Not putting him on that list.
4: So I play with a guy.
0: Craig Oaks ain't on that list.
3: Bobby had a really good arm.
0: He's not of it.
4: I'll give you a guy who was really athletic,
0: more successful than Shedeur. Led better teams.
3: Listen, hey, I got to make this clear. I love Shedeur. I was at great interactions with Shedeur. I get bummed out when I hear other people having the negative stuff. The kid grew up the son of an icon. Man. Right. We don't know exactly what that dude. I've been on the road with those guys. When you say Dion is Black Jesus, dude, that's not an exaggeration. I don't really think people. The only kind of reaction I saw to Dion on the road, I only saw to Tim Tebow with that kind of fanaticism.
4: Wow.
3: I don't think people understand, especially in the, and I don't mean to tell you, Justin, but in the Southern Black community, it is his status there. I don't know when it comes to sports icons if there's anybody bigger. I really don't. It is amazing.
4: There is
3: what they feel for him, the passion they feel about him. I mean, it is. That's why people, I think, see all the dudes around him like he's the Pope when he tries to get off the field. There's a reason why he's got to have that in some of these stadiums, man. He is, it's like Elvis is in the building everywhere he goes. So, anyway.
0: Have a good show.
3: You didn't get to answer the question. What does LeBron James do if he is the piece that you add in? And none of us know what's going on with Peyton Watson. I don't know what's going to happen with Peyton Watson because, right. I don't know. Again, this is where I get a little cloudy on the NBA rules. And Mark, maybe you know. Maybe Spring knows. Like, is he allowed to just – could Peyton Watson sign a two-year deal, or are all these deals just automatically, like, bargained out?
5: I think he could, if he wanted to, sign a two-year deal, but he probably didn't want to.
3: Well, if I'm him and the offers aren't great, if no one's really coming through with the $29 million or more than the $25 that he wants – then I'd say bet on yourself, young man.
4: Bingo.
3: You know what I mean?
4: And by the time that you sign that two-year deal, which will be 25, you'll be entering into your prime. You're going to be a better player by then, and then you could really get some big money if you don't get what you want right now. I would make that decision right now.
3: Well, there's a part of me. I said this yesterday. The Peyton Watson situation, I'm going to get your answer, I promise, at some point here on the LeBron thing. But the Peyton Watson thing to me, it's a little like when we watched Brock Osweiler with his nice 7-game run. He went 5-2 with the Broncos, and it looked really good. But again, we weren't sure that was good 2 months of football. Now, for Peyton Watson, I remember it being 6 to 8 weeks. And then, he wasn't quite himself in between absences because of the hamstring, that 2 weeks, a week, whatever he played. Mm-hmm. So I don't think he can judge that little stint when he came back. But look, I understand why the NBA is saying, hey, we're not quite sure we're ready to give you $29 million yet. We haven't, I mean, again, I try to remind everybody, it was this time literally a year ago where we were saying, well, you can't lose Christian Brown. Christian had been the more consistent performer to that point.
4: Average of 15.
3: And now everybody's upset he's got a $25 million a year deal.
4: Right.
3: You know what I mean?
4: Yep. It's amazing how much things could change so quickly, especially when your numbers go down and when you deal with injuries. But Peyton Watson showed something off the dribble that we didn't see before from him. And that was the difference. We knew about his defense. We knew he had a corner three-point shot. Every so often he could hit a three-pointer from the angle a little bit. But when we saw what he did off the ball and then seeing how badly the Nuggets missed it, especially in the postseason, that's when it's like, okay, this guy has some really good potential, maybe all-star potential. May word is maybe, because to your point, 6 to 8 weeks, not a long time, but he did look really good during that time.
3: Well, and the other thing I think is funny sometimes in sports is sometimes guys just need to play. Sometimes you don't see what guys aren't, and that's the thing. Maybe what we saw from Pate Watson is simply what happens when the kid got to play and didn't need to worry, am I going to get yanked out of the game?
4: And not just playing, it's the freedom that he had to play.
3: Right.
4: You know, the ball's not in, and again, the ball's in great hands, would have seen Jokic's hand, okay? It's in the best hands. But whenever you have a chance to be able to go move on your own, to be able to create something off the dribble on your own, like he did, and then score, he had some tough baskets. But you can look at the highlights and say, okay, he did against, you know, Philly, which is great. Did against Washington, which wasn't exactly the best team out there last year. But he did it against other pro talent. So that's one thing when you look and say, hey, you're missing this guy. And you're missing that type of shooting on the team.
3: Well, and that becomes the ultimate problem here. You got to have either him or Aaron Gordon.
4: Does it really come down to that? Well, it's either or? One of those two?
3: I don't know if you can afford both. I mean, if you want to avoid the apron, I don't see. This is the problem. The Nuggets did business. They made financial decisions under a different time. It was almost, again, I keep going back to the credit card thing. It's something we can all relate to, where you made the decision to spend your money on a credit card, and then the interest rate doubled or tripled, and now you're like, whoa, hey. I can't really afford this.
4: Right. Or you
3: know what I mean?
4: Or you got a big old house with a whole lot of property taxes.
3: Yeah, exactly. And all of a sudden, what do you mean this? What's this extra $800 a month that you're slapping onto my payment or something? And I get no say. That feels like what they're dealing with, because they agreed to keep this core four at the time together. And then because of aprons, and when they agreed to keep all these guys, we didn't know that they were going to put in this clause that said, hey, you can't even send, what was it, 2 years ago, the year they lost to Minnesota and blew the 20-point lead, they weren't even allowed to sign a buyout player because of the rules. People forget that. It's not they didn't want to.
4: Yes,
3: they weren't allowed to.
4: Yes.
3: They were not allowed to because of So here we sit, and now they're trying to figure out a way. You know, I think they would like to do some deals, but I think we're finding out that no one's going to take a chance on injury. And quite honestly, I've talked to Scott Hastings about this just in private over the last couple of weeks. We're also finding out that the NBA, I think, is they look at the Knicks, and the Knicks didn't have like 12 superstars. They just had they had some waves. And frankly, San Antonio's building waves. Oklahoma City has waves. Now, Oklahoma City is both the really good top-end talent, but they have plenty of guys to come in. What was the problem in the Minnesota series? They did not have the same depth to throw out there for the second unit that Minnesota had. So I think they're trying to create that flexibility, but you can only do that if you move some guys, and apparently nobody wants to trade, or they don't like what they're getting in return for the trade. See, here's the problem. I think there's plenty of teams that probably take Aaron Gordon, but you're probably not getting something very good back. You're probably getting, like, again, if you're, in my mind, if I'm trading Aaron Gordon, I don't even care if I get, you're not going to get an Aaron Gordon piece back. I want cap room.
4: Exactly.
3: I want flexibility to spend my money different. And I'm not sure there's a lot of teams offering anything good for that.
4: So would the Nuggets have to do kind of a Jaylen Brown type of situation with one of their players?
3: They may, where the whole league is going, what'd you do there? Because I looked at that Jaylen Brown kerfuffle last week, and I get it. It doesn't look like a very good trade on its face, especially when we keep hearing that Jamal Murray might have been offered to them. But again, Boston may not have wanted his $50 million back, because I think NBA teams are trying to, like, when the NHL changed their money rules, they reduced everyone's contract by like 25% or whatever it was.
4: Mm-hmm.
3: The NBA changed the money rules but didn't get a chance to roll back any of the money already spent. So now you got a bunch of teams trying to figure this out with money spent under what they thought was going to be a different budget. So,
4: and that's the reason why Peyton Watson still is a sign right now.
3: No, you're absolutely right, because I don't think anybody's I think people are a little bit afraid to commit and have, again, like a Christian Brown situation. So in your mind, is LeBron the answer? Is that the only answer out there, or are you not?
4: It's not the only answer, but it's a great answer. And the main reason why is because, do you want to see Jamal Murray get beat up again so that in the fourth quarter you can't hit a jumper? You can't hit a three-pointer? When a team's down by three at home in game two, rather than stepping back and shooting a three to tie the game up, he's going to step inside the arc and shoot a two. I don't want to see that again.
3: Oh, I'm absolutely with you, but here's my only fear with LeBron. Look, I think it'd be exciting. And I'm just talking about the basketball player. Guys, I know there's a lot of folks out there, because I've heard it over and over, you don't care for whatever off the court with him, and that's fine. That's part of sports. It's part of America. You're allowed to not agree with people's opinions or stands or whatever. when it comes to strictly the basketball player on the court and what we could see at this team do, I think he could bring a lot, but there's a part of me, and the only thing I know how to relate it to is I get worried we're going to see the Wizards' Michael Jordan.
4: Ooh.
3: At some point. At some point. Now, maybe LeBron remains the freak that age never catches up to.
4: Right.
3: But I don't want to be, you know, $4 million, I guess, is not that bad a risk if that's ultimately what he agrees to, but part of me doesn't even believe he's going to take that cheap a deal. I just don't want to end up where, you know, you get to the second half of the season and all of a sudden it feels like you got the Wizards version of Michael Jordan.
4: You know, MJ, get around the floor. MJ did average 20. I'm just saying.
3: Yeah, I get it. How good was that team? Who else did they have to even score? If he wasn't doing, who was?
4: You know it's bad.
3: Kwame Brown? You were trying to tell me Kwame Brown was trying to help out MJ? How'd that work?
4: How about Charles Oakley was on that team?
3: Well, oh, that's right. Yeah.
4: Good God.
3: Yeah. Oakley retired, didn't tell anybody. That was the only problem. All right, it is Kreckman and Lindahl. Justin Adams sitting in. We got a lot to talk about. We got to break down some Broncos stuff as well. We're going to keep talking about this. For those that missed it, we had it top of the hour. Valanciunas was waived by the Denver Nuggets, so he's no longer on the team. Reports from Shams are that there are some teams interested in his services. I was under the impression he just simply wanted to go play in Lithuania, so I guess we'll see how that plays out. But he is not going to be a Denver Nugget unless he agrees to some kind of new reduced deal, which just seems highly, highly unlikely. It's Kreckman and Lindahl.
6: 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And Kreckman and Lindahl. More Nate and Andy next.
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0: Yes, it's a Wednesday. It's a hot Wednesday, although I think we're going to get some rain. Hopefully, you've already had a little bit. Now, be careful up north. According to Chris Bianchi and Kylie Burst, there could be some hail, but not the major threat. We're looking more for wind. Although, you know, I ought to mention Dave Aguilera. I feel bad. I feel like I know every meteorologist.
1: You really do,
0: town,
1: by the way. So. You do.
0: I've been around a long time. Dave Aguilera is a Metro State alum, if I'm not mistaken. Mm-hmm. So, shout out to Dave Aguilera and Justin. Justin Adams in with me. Now, you know him from Channel 4, CBS 4. I know him from the guy who took over for Will, my buddy Will, when we did our primetime show back on KOA. That was quite some time ago.
1: Over a decade ago.
0: Yeah, because the Peyton Manning was still roaming around these parts. We were able to just do Bronco talk all year round because he had Peyton Manning. So, all right, let's jump into the topic that we kind of mentioned. Again, Tyler and Matt kind of jumped on it when I thought I had to. Original topic. This time of year, original topics can be a little bit tough because there's a hell of a lot not going

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1: And remember, Rhino Shield's not paint. 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
2: I tell this to people all the time, and you, the listener out there that maybe don't encounter us, maybe it's fair you just know. So the minute the Bronco minicamp ends and or we have a playoff run over, depending, because there's been a couple of years where we all had to take off like the same month, basically, when either the Nuggets won the championship or the Avs won the Cup. And remember when the Avs won the Cup, they even went later. So mm-hmm. I remember it was closer to the 4th of July than a lot of us thought it would be. But anyway, we just are all trying to get it in because everyone's trying to get their time off in before we get to training camp coming up here, which we're about 3 weeks from.
3: And it allows people like myself to be able to buy my wife a birthday present.
2: Well,
3: that's
2: there
3: what
2: you
3: it
2: go.
3: Is. That's why I'm here.
2: Yeah.
3: I'm here for my wife's birthday. That's what I'm doing.
2: The media is not the place to get rich anymore, folks. Just so you know, I know you see Pat McAfee with his million, none of us are. I kind of mentioned this with the coaches yesterday in that Sean Payton story, because when I read the Seth Wickersham story, all I kept thinking about was, man, these poor assistant coaches, because they're the ones that make about 50, 60 grand, which if you are trying to get by on that in Denver, you know, that is not what it used to be. It used to be a pretty good number, but
3: not anymore.
2: The cost of living here, it's not quite the same. Trust me, I have a salary that once upon a time, I'm like, I'm pretty proud of this. And I'm like, wow, all right. That doesn't go the way it once did. Yeah, the cost of living here is rough. But anyway, most of us in media make about that kind of thing. We are not Pat McAfee money, and most of the coaches in the NFL are not Sean Payton, $20 million a year, whatever he's got now kind of money.
3: Nope.
2: Which is why I felt bad for those guys staying until 3 in the morning when I just we'll do a more expanded discussion about that coming up at 45.
3: The things that they did to stay up was my favorite.
2: Well, you probably can relate to that because for those that don't know, Justin Adams played football at CU. Matter of fact, Justin's famous story is he got a little bit of money. Who was the UCL? Who was it? The Ed O'Bannon?
3: Yes, the Ed O'Bannon. Yes, yes.
2: And Justin's never told me the exact number, but again, it was enough for the nice wife birthday present and a dinner.
3: And
2: right?
3: A dinner, yes.
2: Because so, you were on the college football game.
3: Mm-hmm. Yep, I was on there.
2: You want to tell everybody, for those that haven't heard the story, so Justin was really psyched when he learned he was in, what year was it, college football?
3: 2006.
2: This was before it went away, right?
3: Yep, NCAA 06.
2: So you got home, and what happened? Your boys told you you're on the game?
3: Oh, so I'm at practice. So we're at practice. We're doing all, you know, the summer training and everything. Have about 2 weeks left until
2: we get Justin to played season. At CU.
3: Yeah, yes, played at CU, yes. So this is my redshirt sophomore year, and one of the guys on our team is like, man, I can't believe they have you on there. I'm like, have me on where? What are you talking about? The game. They have you on the game. I'm like, shut up. No, I'm not on the game, man. And I'm like fourth or fifth on the depth chart, okay? I'm a walk-on. It is what it is, but whatever. So I go and I say, okay, let me go check this out. I run down, go talk to my uncle and everything. I clean his garage, and he gives me $50 to go buy the game. And I'm like, there's no way that I'm actually on this thing. Run home, you know, put the Xbox in, and I see number 84 from Denver, Colorado. Says I'm 6'1", I'm 6'2", whatever. I look at the face and I'm like, okay, box haircut, all right, that looks a little bit like me. And I'm like, you know what, I don't know if this is truly myself in this game. So I put myself in the game. First thing I do is I say I'm going to run a 5-yard stop route, just 5 yards, turn around, I'm going to throw the ball to me. And so I throw a bullet right to me. It hits me right in the hands and goes right down to the ground. And I'm like, oh my God, that's me. Whoa, they got me in the game.
2: I'm in the game. Whoa, and I can't game. Catch.
3: I can't catch a thing. It's me. So, but yeah, then afterwards.
2: Were you back because you were like skinnier? Didn't they kind of do you dirty as far as body type?
3: I was like the skinniest thing ever, man. I had like slender arms. And trust me, if you see me right there, there is no slender on me, okay? And I was like, unbelievable. This is crazy, it's me. And so, yeah, years later, was able to go be a part of the Ed O'Bannon suit and got a nice little check. I think it was like over $100 that I got. I was shocked.
2: It?
3: Yeah.
2: Okay.
3: I was surprised. And so, yeah, I was able
2: I thought you at least got $500. No.
3: No. Nobody. No. It was $100.
2: Yeah, so, yeah. So we all get that like credit card lawsuit or something. I think something happened with Columbia House where I got a $5 check. I was like, you guys really didn't need to waste your time.
3: Right.
2: You don't know how many times I made them send me to collections and they just gave up because I did not pay for my Columbia House. Stupid. I was a kid that didn't realize how much you were going to charge me the next time I tried to get 12 tapes out of you.
3: Right.
2: Yeah, man, that was so that's Justin's claim to fame. He was in the game without having to put himself in, without having to create his own guy.
3: There it is. So yeah, every time I go back, man, I go get a NCAA 06. You see number 84 from Denver, Colorado.

0: I'm 70 overall.
1: 70?
0: I'm 70,
1: that's
0: yeah.
1: not too bad.
0: It's not bad at all. I was surprised by that, too. I was like, good.
1: There's there's plenty of Bronco players that are in the 60s once upon a time. The guy that got done the dirtiest, I think, at this radio station, I haven't asked Tyler. I'll have to go look at maybe some of the Maddens with Tyler in it. But Scott Hastings, once upon a time, was on Pistons versus Lakers on the original Nintendo Entertainment System.
0: Oh.
1: Okay. And I used to, this is how, like, I became, me and my friend group in high school became a fan of Scotty for a number of reasons. A, he was just the hacking white guy that you hope would get into the game because it meant we were winning by a lot at the end if you were a Nuggets fan. B, went on to David Letterman and was really funny. And it was just cool to see him on, like, he got David Letterman belly laughing because Letterman had pointed out he had a second guest chair, and that's what Scotty sat in when he came out after the headliner guest came in. And you know, Letterman thought it was great and tried to make a move over, which he finally did. And then he could shoot threes on, I think mine was Pistons versus Lakers, because they used to name the basketball games after whatever the finals mm-hmm. were. Like there's a Lakers versus Celtics, and I think there's a Bulls versus 1,000 different people.
0: But the Bulls Blazers, I believe, or something like that too. Yeah.
1: But
0: yeah.
1: Scotty would lumber down the court, and every one of his limbs were as skinny as a pencil. But if you could get him standing up by the 3-point line, he did shoot pure 3-pointers. I remember one time running my mouth is because he would play pickup basketball with us at a little park that mm-hmm. was not far from our old station. But Scotty will tell you that he's always he learned at a pickup. I think it was a charity game against a police department or something, where he and Logan were playing because they did the show together, and someone got spicy, and Scotty, you know, there's always somebody that wants to test the pro athlete.
0: Right, right.
1: I played flag football with Reggie Rivers a couple seasons, and the things guys were saying, I'm like, you, and Reggie's in good shape. Reggie's not. Like some of these guys, I'm like, bro, I can literally see your fat popping out of your shirt, and this dude still has about 8 ounces of body. If you really, you're lucky he's a nice guy. If
0: right.
1: If you say the wrong thing, our whole team ain't going to get him off of you, just so you know.
0: By the way, same thing with Steve Atwater, too.
1: Oh, yeah.
0: You don't want to play those turkey bowls with Steve Atwater.
1: Well, and you know, I'm struggling to remember his name, but he was a college running back, and he was the son of, like, our executive assistant. I can't remember his name. We all played tackle football one time at a field, and I wasn't thinking too much about it, you know. I always played tackle football growing up, and it was no big deal. But this kid, it was the first time. I remember I stopped him, but I was like, I can't get this guy to the ground. It was like he was glued to the ground. You know what I mean? No matter how much I was trying, I could not, like, he couldn't break the tackle somehow, but I could not get him any, like, he did not, and no part of his body was leaning towards the ground.
0: You just hold it on?
1: I was like, yeah, y'all better come rally to this, because I ain't getting him down. So anyway, just pro athletes are built different, and so Scotty, in order to not have anybody hack him off, would shoot threes in these pickup games, and I mean, I'm dead serious when I say this. Had Scotty played in today's NBA, he'd have made him. He would not have ever done radio. I'll just put it to you that way.
0: He would have made a lot of money.
1: Because he can rain the three. But during his day, they almost, I don't think they allowed big guys. Like, if you shot a three, they're pulling you out of there.
0: Really?
1: We got to remember the 80s, man. It was a post-up game. I'm not sure they wanted the guards taking three-point shots at one point.
0: Hey, we had a good one. Remember Mahmoud, what he could do?
1: Not only Mahmoud, Fat Lever could shoot. Remember Michael Adams with his weird?
0: Yo,
1: I tried the Michael Adams shooting thing one time. I know guys talk about doing the batting stances and the swings. I never did that, but I would try to. I tried to mimic Michael Adams' three-point shooting, and it was weird because it'd almost be like he'd go up, and then for those that didn't see it, in midair, he would almost like double clutch and shoot it again. And I did it one time. My coach was like, no, stop that right now. You will never play in the game if I see that again.
0: Go to the bench right now. There you go.
1: You're cut. It's like trying to throw like Brett Favre or Phillip Rivers, you know what I mean?
0: Oh, just
1: don't do that.
0: Yeah.
1: You know what I mean?
0: Not the best idea.
1: That weird hitch is.
0: The little sidearm.
1: Who else? It's the most famous hitch. Did Phillip Rivers have the most famous hitch?
2: Phillip Rivers had one. Goodness, I'm trying to think of others. I promise we'll get to the other topic after this, but this is going to be summer radio, folks. You better just get used to it. Andy's driving the car. We're going to end up by the big ball yard. We're going to end up by, we're going to end up at some gas station you didn't even know was on the map. That's what happens. Phillip Rivers, I think, had a bad hitch. I'm even trying to remember Favre. Favre had a pretty good hitch.
3: But Favre let that thing fly.
2: Yeah, though. Favre could rip it. God, who else?
4: Oh, man, now I'm really thinking about who had a bad
2: hitch. To think who else had, like, the weird swings.
4: Hit us up on the text line. Let us know about that.
2: Yeah, 303-504-0925. Weirdest whatever in sports, whether it's a swing. You know who else? Remember, who was the Matrix?
4: Sean Marion.
2: Dude, his shot was weird. Now, it went in.
4: It went in every time.
2: That thing was ugly. UGLY. What are we doing? Ugly.
4: Every time it ugly. Went in.
2: Ugly. So, try to think what else. There was something. There was one other thing I tried to do with basketball. They're like, no, he does that. That's it. So, yeah, sometimes you want to be like your heroes, and you can't be like
4: so. This is Division II. I forget the kid's name. He played at, I want to say Adams State. No, he played for Fort Lewis.
2: Okay.
4: Division II. He was a point guard. He would cross his hands when he shot the ball.
2: What?
4: I don't know how he did it, but he would, like, cross his hands, and it would go in every time. Every time. He would just, like, cross them. I forget who the kid's name is, but it was just in the late, like, 2010s he played. Jamal Ooh,
2: Kevin Euclid is a good one. Oh, Gary yeah. Sheffield, Marino, Byron Leftwich, and Tim Tebow. Now listen, man, I don't remember Leftwich. Tim Tebow.
4: Go ahead.
2: Dude, I love Tim Tebow the kid. He was such a nice guy to talk. I really enjoyed him. It's his fans that really got to me, because anytime you said he wasn't going to be a long-term quarterback, just some of the nastiest things came out of people that claim to be people of God. But I had death threats. I had one person who told me we were going to go to church.
4: Wait, what?
2: Oh, yeah. The whole Tim Tebow era. But every time I talk to him, I'm like, dude, you're like the nicest guy. But, you know, when you're gone, I won't be the most hated guy in Denver anymore. Just because I was just one of the guys saying, I don't think this is a long-term deal. You know what I mean?
4: Yes.
2: And it was because he would... Like, we'd always watch The Fix. And look, I wanted it to work, man, because, again, he was – if Tim Tebow could have just been – if he could have just accepted, like, for lack of a term, the Joker role, mm-hmm. if he could have been the Taysom Hill before Taysom Hill, I think there could have been a lot there. And he would have been worth the first-round pick, because he still would have been a touchdown machine. You just were not a full-time quarterback. And I think there were plenty of roles for you on the football field.
4: Which is
2: quarterback
4: fine.
2: Just was not necessarily it.
4: Which was fine, by the way.
2: Yeah, but see, he wanted, and I respect him, he wanted to be a quarterback, so he did his thing. And again, just the nicest guy you could ever talk to. But, yeah, man, when he would wind up to throw it, I was like, dude, you look like Troy Tulowitzki. I talked to some of his receivers. Poor Demaryius Thomas one time. I went to shake his hand when I first met him. He was like, but don't squeeze. I was like, what? He goes, dude, my finger's broken, and Tim can't. He goes, Tim doesn't have a slow ball. He had a broken finger that he was trying to play through, and he said every time he'd run a 5-yard out, he was trying to figure out some way to, like, baseball glove the thing so he wouldn't have to take the direct contact to, like, the ring finger, because he was in so much pain every time Tim just rocketed one. Tim's short passes look like Dumb and Dumber, where Daniels winds up with the snowball and just beans her with it. That's exactly what every one of his throws looked that way.
4: So that's when you try to catch it with your shoulder, you know, just trying to use your body on everything. You know, catch it with your hands. No, my shoulder's pretty good. I'll catch it here.
2: Boy, we got a lot of great free throws. So Moises Alou had a weird swing.
4: Mm-hmm.
2: Craig Counsell had a super weird swing. That's a good one. Euclid had a terrible swing. George Gervin shooting free throws. Shaq shooting free throws. Who was it? Who was it that used to... I have seen a lot of crazy free throw styles. Rick Barry did the granny
4: yes,
2: shot,
4: did the granny
2: but was yeah, really
4: he did
2: good
4: the granny
2: at
4: shot.
2: It.
4: Yep.
2: Ooh, Joakim Noah.
4: Somebody said Spencer Jones. You're not wrong, by the way.
2: Yeah,
4: you're not wrong.
2: How can I forget about that? The Charles Barkley gold swing. That's just ugly. Nobody goes out and says I want to swing like Charles Barkley. Bill Cartwright's foul shot's a good one. Jorge De La Rosa did have he had that weird, like, pause hitch, didn't he?
4: Yep.
2: Ooh, who was the closer they got from Cleveland that had that too?
4: Oh,
2: it was almost a balk every time. He was one of our best closers too. I can't remember.
4: Oh, goodness. I'm going down the line.
2: Someone will remember it.
4: 07, right?
2: No.
4: No, that was...
2: Yeah. trying to remember some baseball guys.
4: No, he came here. He was really good, but he was used a lot.
2: He so, was. Hey, who was Spring? Give me some of the closers.
5: Spring. Are you thinking of Rafael Betancourt?
2: That, exactly. Betancourt. I knew you'd know. I knew Spring would know. Betancourt would like pause mid, and I guess they said because it was his normal motion, he was allowed to do it. But every time I'd watch him, I'm like, dude, you that ain't how's that allowed? That shouldn't be allowed.
4: It was a balk every time.
2: He would like pause half throw, and then he'd wind up and throw it again. It was the weirdest thing ever. All right, we're really late to break. Again, get ready. We're going to drive the car. I am Toots as the cat, driving this thing off the cliff every time. We'll be back. Kreckman and Lindahl.
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0: back. You guys have sent in some great one, by the way. Michael Kidd Gilchrist, Raphael Betancourt, everyone talked about. Houston Street, did he have a funky delivery? I've got full topics, but since I've already screwed everything up, we'll get to them and get a full discussion to them. Look, man, it's summer radio. We got all the time in the world to get to everything.
1: It is what it is.
0: I still got a topic I told Spring to study up for that we'll use a little bit later on, too. We were just going over some of the people that had, like, just oddities in the way they played sports, and did you ever try to recreate it? We talked about Sean Marion. I'm trying to remember Bagwell. Did Bagwell have a weird swing?
1: Well, Bagwell was more, he squatted so low that he would waggle his bat and then swing. Like, that's why he was so weird, because he would go real low and then rise up as the ball came to him and then swing.
0: Oh, you're right. You're right. I wonder, how do you get that far? How do you get to be a pro and nobody changes?
1: Well, and who was the one who said, that's a great idea? I like that.
0: I guess if the kid's smacking home runs, and he must have been doing it as a kid, no one's going to change it. So, I did that one time. I remember the coach got mad at me. Stupid stories from me. Reasons why Andy's talking sports and not playing it. I was playing, we were playing baseball one time, and I saw, I think it was Ozzie Smith, because I was a big fan of the Cardinals growing up. And again, in the 80s, there were no Rockies here. My grandpa is from St. Louis, so my first MLB game was at Busch Stadium.
1: Really?
0: Ozzie Smith and Willie McGee and, Andy Van Slyke and all those guys. And I think it was Smith was just doing the old bat thing where he was trying to block the signs, or at least I thought that's what he was doing, you know what I mean, with the old warm-up swings. And so one time I went up there and I noticed the catcher was dropping signs. And we're talking like sixth grade baseball. And I just started waving the bat in front of it. I just was trying to block the signs, and it got back, and the coach was like, what in the hell are you doing? Trying to block the signs, coach. Don't do that.
1: It doesn't quite work that way.
0: So people want to know what happened with Hastings. I just told you Hastings can shoot a three. That was the end of the story. Sorry, there's nothing fancy after that. It's just simply Hastings can shoot a three ball. And again, Hastings would be rich if he played now. Hastings has a sweet jump shot. I mean, a sweet jump shot.
1: Who would you say he would be today? Lou Groza, something like that, or Hastings?
0: I've known Scotty since his back has been bugging him. So I'll just put it that way. Okay. I don't know what top speed Scotty looked like. You know what I mean?
1: Mm-hmm.
0: He would get mad at me for saying this, and I'm not trying to suggest he had his mind. But Scotty reminds me of Nicola in the way that he can shoot a three ball. And look, man, Scotty's an all-day sucker, as he used to like to say.
1: Mm-hmm.
0: Hey, you better bring your big boy shorts if you're going to hunker on down against Scott Hastings. He's a thick dude. He's a big dude. I grew up in a different time than the time of friendly sports. And I think guys my age that are Gen X and a little bit older understand it. And I think you played for Barnett, right?
1: Oh, yeah. Yeah.
0: Okay, so you know. We grew up in a time of not positive reinforcement coaching. We grew up in a time where if you went to the playground, I'm sure it's probably still this way. A lot of my North Denver folks know. If you went as a little white kid in a Hispanic neighborhood in North Denver, all I knew, I was not good at shooting jumpers. I had to go to the hoop. And they tried to take my head off. Yep. That's just kind of how it went.
1: Yep.
0: But that, I appreciate those guys because it's how I was tough enough to play lacrosse. I was not afraid going to the net playing lacrosse because everybody tried to basically, if I was going to go up, I needed to be ready that an arm was coming from somewhere and they were going to smack me pretty good. It just was what it was. When we played football, everybody played tackle. We weren't worried about CTE.
1: Mm-hmm.
0: I've had a tooth knocked out. I've seen guys get their noses broken. It just was what it was. It was a different time where we played a little bit rough. And you tried to prove yourself that way.
1: And you went right back. Yeah, you went right back in the game, by the way.
0: Well, we're talking, this is in the park. There was no, yeah, you went and got your water and went back in.
1: Mm-hmm.
0: Scotty is from that time. So if you want to square up Scott Hastings, he's going to put his shoulder square in your sternum. He's not going to worry about it. That hurt it as he goes by. And I think we would play in the gym. There was one time we did play in a gym, and I could tell he was trying to control it. And so we all kept our mouths shut because we did not want the guy that made the NBA, you didn't want coming out. To your point about Steve Atwater, Steve is he's the nicest guy I've ever known. I have a lovely conversation with him every time I see him. He gives me a big hug. He's the nicest dude. He feels like a big brother at times.
1: Yep.
0: And then a couple times I've asked him questions about the game specifically. I've told the story before, but I asked him one time about Tyreek Hill. There was a time where the Rams tried to go and make a pick on Tyreek Hill instead of hitting him. And I asked Steve, how would you handle that? And I mean, you know it. I don't know. The look in the eye changes.
2: Yeah.
0: And again, he put his fist right on my chin. He didn't hit me, but he put his fist right up to my chin. He goes, that's where I'd aim for Tyreek Hill, and I would have seen if he still liked football when I was done. And that's where you're like, all right, that's the dude that decided he was going to knock out Christian Okoye. You know what I mean?
2: Yep.
0: It, like, I've even had with Mark Schlereth. Mark, one of the nicest guys I know. A couple times I've seen the look in Mark's eye. I asked him about Gilbert Brown in the Super Bowl. How did you guys do it? He goes, yeah, we kept cutting his knees. Kept cutting his knees to see if he wanted to get up again. I mean, he just, the way he's like, I was trying to turn his kneecap sideways. I was like, dude, but that's, all right, that's the dude.
2: That's the mindset you have to have,
0: that's
2: though.
0: The guy that survived the NFL for 12 years. Yes, you know what I'm saying?
2: Yep.
0: That's not the guy that, luckily, all, you know, a lot of guys, you guys, you can flip the switch off and go about your normal citizen lives. Mm-hmm. But every now and again, you get a glimpse at why I don't want to be out there with you. Kevin Vickerson, one of my favorite people when I was covering the Broncos. We would talk movies. We would talk sports. He loved talking Michigan State with you. Big old dude that was really nice. A defensive lineman for the Denver Broncos. I asked him one time, why do you hate Philip Rivers so much? And he told me a man should not be able to talk to me like he does and have another man fight his battles. And again, he gave me the look. And then I was on the sideline where Philip was yapping his trap. And Kevin, again, Kevin Vickerson, a dude that I'd never heard a bad word even come out of his mouth, threw like mafia-style threats at Philip Rivers all the way back to the huddle. And I'm like, I don't know that Kevin Vickerson. Whatever Philip said, I mean, I Philip was doing his dadgum turkey and all this. And I mean, Kevin literally, it was Derek Wolfe wanting to eat the children kind of thing. Mm-hmm. You know what I mean?
1: Yeah, oh, yeah. Oh, yeah. A lot of interesting things get said on the football field. I'll put it that way.
0: Well.
1: Yeah. A lot of things that you never would think would ever come out your mouth comes out your mouth.
0: There was a guy named Jeff Snyder. Nobody would know him except my lacrosse people. He played at DU, and he was one of the best faceoff players ever. He played for the Outlaws. And when the Outlaws were with what was called Major League Lacrosse came to town, I did the TV, and I stood near the benches. And mm-hmm. I loved it because it was a familiar place for me, obviously. It felt like you're on the bench waiting to go in. And one time there was a guy, and this dude, I'm pretty confident this dude was chemically enhanced. It was playing for San Francisco. Cause I mean, he was big.
2: He was jacked.
0: But I don't know for sure. But anyway, all I know is this wasn't the guy I'd be talking to, and whatever he did in the face-off battle, Snyder didn't like. And Jeff, as we came off, Jeff literally told him, I will gut you like a cow.
2: Wow.
0: What? You know, I think the only other time I thought I'd heard that, I think that the guy on MTV said something similar in that real life where the Jersey guy, his limo's late and he's all, you know, he's all broed out with his fake tan and his, you know, whatever. But I mean, he said it three or four times, and this guy was literally twice the size of Jeff. But Jeff was a fighter that nobody... I guess Jeff had a right hook you did not want to be on the other end of when he was in the indoor league. There are a couple dudes that found out the hard way. Do not judge him by his size. You want no part of that right hand coming your way. So, yeah, it was I've heard some things in my time where I'm just like, you know, I'm good. I'm good being sideline guy.
1: I once told Andre Davis, so former Broncos linebacker back in the day. Great, great guy. And so I said, look, there is no way that a linebacker should ever cover a tight end. And, you know, we're joking going back and forth. And I'm like, no, I'm serious. Like, bro, you were slow. There is no way a linebacker. I mean, his face changed 180. And he was almost like, and he has bad knees, by the way. And he was like, we could go outside right now. It's you to get open. Bro, I'm good, man. It's not. You know what?
0: Never mind.
1: I love you, man. Hey, high five.
0: Never mind.
1: You good, bro? You want to go? Let's shoot pull, man. Let's just shoot some pull right now. And he was serious, man.
0: All right, we're going to come back. We got to get Justin Adams' take on what he heard and what he read in the Seth Wickersham article about Sean Payton and that the couple weeks, the weeks leading up to it. You said you've lived under that kind of coaching. Mm-hmm. I got a couple questions specifically about the article, specifically about play calling when we get back on Kreckman and Lindahl.
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20: Got rain showers this afternoon. The sport is sponsored by Staples. Could encounter some wet roads out here. It's causing a delay. Eastbound 36 out of Boulder. At a stall in the tech center, northbound 25 at Arapahoe Road, cleared. A crash northbound I-25 ramp to northbound 225. It's the most wonderful time of the year at Staples. They've got back-to-school supplies as low as 25 cents, up to 40% off select tech and more at staples.com/back-to-school. Staples, that was easy. I'm Susan Thielen with traffic on Altitude Sports Radio, 92.5.
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0: All right, second hour here, Kreckman and Lindahl. I'm Andy Lindahl, and you should know that. I'm along with Justin Adams today of CBS4. Please add him along. Justin and I used to work together back at KOA way back in the day, and so every now and again we link up again, and spring is along, so we're hanging out with you, getting you through this Wednesday afternoon. Hopefully you're having a good one. Again, if you've noticed, I just want to kind of repeat the point. If you have noticed that there's some guys taking some vacation. This is the summer month where we all kind of take it before we get Bronco camp going. Matter of fact, what is today? I think we're 2 weeks away, right?
1: We are 2 weeks away. 2 weeks away from
0: today, the 7th or the 8th?
1: Yeah, it's the 8th. We're 2 weeks away from the rookies reporting.
0: 2 weeks away from the rookies. Mm-hmm. Today, 3 weeks from today, it'll be the second day of the vets back in camp because they report the 28th. Yep. And then, so go ahead and check those schedules in. There's going to be a few public practices, but again, I believe you got to go ahead and get the tickets ahead of time.
1: Yeah.
0: You predicting that building that we've all known as their main building, will that be gone by the time we go there? I think they're opening that one up, and ultimately I think they're going to put in enough bleachers for everybody to really enjoy camp, but...
1: Man,
0: I don't think that'll be done by the time
1: I don't think so either. Back, and I think I've heard, again, this is the news side of me, I've heard due to the incident of the person who passed away during the building of the new building, that they are going to have some issues kind of moving everything over fast enough. So that's one thing to keep an eye on.
0: Gotcha. They got to maybe look into some things and make sure. Mm-hmm. Okay. All right. Well, that's too bad. Too bad just in so many ways.
1: Yeah.
0: All right. Let's kind of get into this. I got a couple more Bronco topics I want to get to today. One involves the 2015 team. And we'll get into that maybe come about 5:20. Right now, what I want to discuss with you is you read the article. Mm-hmm. I'm sure anybody that covers the team or played football, and you did both, you've done both, you do both. You know, look, I've known about these crazy schedules. I've been on a number of broadcast crews, whether it's college or pro. Mainly, we've seen it in college, but in pro, there's a couple times I've been on Monday night or Thursday night games or whatever it is. Mm-hmm. Where you get back to the facility and everybody goes right, you see the coaches go right upstairs where the rest of us, once upon a time, now it's a little bit different the way they do it now from what I understand, but lately everyone's gone back to the airport and we've got a special place that we leave from on a chartered flight, and so we go to our cars and leave from there. But there were a number of times where they would pick us up at the facility in order to get security to happen quicker. So we'd have to go back to the facility to grab our cars, and you would see coaches literally go right back upstairs. Mm-hmm. Especially if it's a Monday night game and they've got a short week, they're not sleeping for probably 2 days after that. Reading the article yesterday completely exhausted me, because I was just like, by the time I got to day, the Thursday day, and he's talking about coaches just smacking themselves and taking long walks and doing all the things they're doing, trying to stay awake, is Sean. And I can totally see Sean just like oblivious to the room, locked in on some play because he's an idiot savant. And that's not an insult for those that don't know it. Just he's that deep in that he's got the beautiful mind for football. He's locked in on trying to create this play and go back and what's the play going to work against and this defense and da, da, da, da, da, da, da. To the point where the coach is like, man, why am I even in here? What are we doing? Mm-hmm. You know, I can just see all that going down. Next thing you know, it's 1 a.m. and nobody's had any sleep. Are you surprised that this is how it's going to go? And B, how do you think this is going to work with him, Davis Webb, if these continue to be the working conditions?
1: Yeah, so I'll go off with the first part. I'm not surprised at all with that. And I love the part of the article where it said it was about 1:30, and they all thought they were going to go home a little bit earlier. And, you know, Sean Payton stood up in the room and just screaming at everybody and saying, okay, if you want to leave, you can leave. And nobody left. And nobody got out of there till like 2:30 in the morning.
0: Because that's not a true... It's like getting asked, how do I look?
1: Right.
0: Right. Not wanting to answer the question.
1: It's like me as a reporter saying, you could just leave right now. It's breaking news, and yeah, you're supposed to be off, but you could just leave. No, I'm not going to leave.
0: Right.
1: It doesn't matter how long you're there. You're just going to stay.
0: I'm not
1: going to
0: have a job if I leave.
1: Exactly. And that's the reason why they stayed. I will tell you this. I know that the Broncos, when they played in London against the Jets, and it really surprised me. So they flew home right afterwards. So right. Remember back in the day where DJ Williams, you know, the Broncos played against the 49ers, they stayed there. DJ Williams, even though the Broncos lost, went out that night. And it was a big old, you know, to-do, big issue. And he was like, well, I'm going to have fun either way, right? Well, they went home right after that game in London. And the guys, as soon as they landed, the coaches went right back up and started working.
0: Because they didn't have a bye. They chose not to have their bye week.
1: And so they went right to work. So think about that. You're talking about jet lag, everything, time change, all that. Nope, we're going right back up, and we're breaking down this game that we just played against the Jets and getting ready for the next team. So that's why when I read this article, I said, no, this doesn't surprise me at all.
0: All right, so one of the things I started thinking about as I read this article too, and look, maybe it doesn't matter because, you know, everybody functions different, mm-hmm. right? I had teammates that could not sleep at all before playing a game, and I'd be like, dude, how are you even standing? But they'd, you know, they'd play better than me sometimes. Mm-hmm. So we all handle our business differently, and we're all – Allen Iverson's probably the most famous example I can come – for those that don't know, Allen Iverson, it was well known. I'm not telling any tales out of school, and maybe you don't know, but I'm going to educate you right now. He was famous for wanting to go to shoot around, not getting up till 2 or 3 in the afternoon, maybe even later. He would skip shoot around. He would – go warm up before the game. He'd go play the game, and then he'd go hang till 4 in the morning. He loved the nightlife. That's how he liked to do it, sometimes till 5 in the morning.
1: Mm-hmm.
0: And I was told some of those Nuggets teams that weren't quite as successful as we hoped when he came here, because there's another guy I thought was pretty cool when he showed up. But they weren't as successful when he came here because you had certain guys, key guys. I'm not going to name names. You can probably pick them out if you look at the starting lineup that thought they could run the same way he did. And they couldn't. They weren't used to it. He was used to it. It's how he lived his life. But they all weren't. They tried to adjust. You know, I've known some people that could stay up that late. I'm like, dude, what are you doing? How do you function this way? You know, I had an overnight job one time in college. In order to make it in the business, I would go bartend until about midnight. Then I'd have to be at the fan at 1 in the morning. And I'd have to stay up till 5 or 6. You know, and I just remember I was like, I can't do this. I can't do this for long term. I don't know how people do this as a lifestyle. But that was Allen Iverson's lifestyle. So some people are used to it. But my question to you is, don't you wonder sometimes, like, does this affect game day decision making? If Sean didn't live way and he got enough sleep and his sleep score was high that he kept referring to in this piece, could he still do the play calling if he maybe got a decent night's sleep and didn't grind this way all the time?
1: See, it's not just Sean. It's every coach. And not just in the NFL either. We're talking about college. I know high school. There's some high school coaches that will stay up late trying to go and find that one special play to be able to go and help their team win. It's actually kind of a part of the coaching culture in many respects.
0: Okay, that's interesting. Why is it the one? Leggy told me that at lunch yesterday. He goes, you know what happens? These guys, one time they stayed the extra hour and discovered the play that got him the touchdown. Why is it the one play? I cannot believe you and I have not talked about this.
2: Right.
0: For you to say that, Leggy said that is the one. For offensive guys, it's sometimes that one play is why they're grinding three extra hours.
1: Because you never want to go into the game and feel like you weren't prepared. And then say, if I would have had, for example, in the article, he talks about one or two plays that, I wish I would have had back, or I wish I would have called it differently. And you never want to go in as a coach and say, if I just would have been able to have something different that would have helped my team win, if I would have spent that extra hour, like you never want that regret. Okay. And that's why coaches do it.
0: But okay, so Sean's the play caller. Sean's the OC. Why does everybody else have to be there then? If that's how you're going to do it, I guess, fine. You can't go home with technology now and an iPad. You know, he can load the whole thing up on an iPad he can take home with him. If he really wants to sit there instead of doom scrolling and look at the video in bed, then I guess so be it. But why does everybody have to be there? Like, that's what I can't get over, that you're keeping, 30 guys here because you think you need to dig up one extra play?
2: Yeah.
0: Like, why do you think staying up till 2 a.m. is getting anything else done?
1: Because you figure that with the guys that you have around you, the coaches that you've hired, that somebody is going to say, oh, hey, look at this, right? Somebody is going to see one thing differently and be able to chime in. And they say, okay, we got this play. Now we have this covered. We have on the left hash in our two-minute drill, in the left hash, we have this special play that we're going to run. So we have that covered. That literally, like, you're trying to get every part of the game covered as a coach. And so that's why you go and say, okay, everybody, let's make sure that we're around. Make sure the offensive coordinator is here.
0: Okay.
1: Everybody.
0: But yeah, here's the problem. That's why you do it. And you know also, and this isn't just a Sean Payton thing. I'm not picking on Sean Payton. There's a lot of things I liked about reading about Sean Payton. There was such a human side that I didn't know existed, quite honestly, of the guy. So there are a lot of things in our article that actually made me like him more than I did prior. But when I read this stuff that you're talking about, and I'm not arguing your point that I know that's what it's at the core, but I had been told by a couple of people, one of Peyton Manning's biggest problems whenever he had the bye before the divisional round was he literally would try to watch every defensive play that they had. He tried to see every defense they could possibly throw at him, or the formations they got into, the coverages they used throughout the entire year, so that he would not be surprised by something in the game. And it becomes, a lot of people texted this in yesterday. I haven't checked the text line, but maybe they're saying it again today. It literally becomes paralysis by analysis.
1: It is.
0: You cannot do that to yourself.
1: It is.
0: And I would say Peyton Manning, he's one of the greatest quarterbacks, top five easily all time, and up there in discussion for greatest all time. And yet, your divisional round record sometimes wasn't what you wanted it to be, because I think not only did you, I know he grinded his teammates.
2: Mm-hmm.
0: I've told everybody the story on air. There's one time, CJ Anderson, we were 2014. We were doing a show on the bye week. Literally, we would do this talk show. You remember? It's called Broncos Talk.
1: Oh, yeah.
0: And we do it from, this time it was Buffalo Wild Wings. Sometimes it was a CB and Potts, whatever it was. We were sitting there, and I remember looking at CJ in one of the breaks. I go, what are you going to do this week? He goes, I know what I'm not going to do. I'm not answering a text from Peyton, man. Guys text me like nine, like again. And so it's not just who you grind. It's how you grind and affect the stress level of the people around you. And I just don't understand how they can't get some psychologist to come in and tell some of these dudes, like the entire league, not just Sean Payton or Peyton Manning, the entire league, that you affect those around. This is not productive sometimes.
1: Right. In sports, you have those guys who are obviously alpha males. And so you have guys who are saying, okay, I just want to control everything that I can. And the way that I can control everything I can is I need to know the answers to the test in every possible way, because I never want to be in a position where I don't know the answers to the test. So for one example, we could say in 2014 that CJ Anderson has to deal with that. Or you could look at 2015 where Peyton Manning has one day of prep,
0: yep,
1: dealing with a jacked up foot, plays against Kansas City and looks like hot garbage out there.
0: Yeah.
1: Do you want that? Or do you want Peyton Manning, even as his skills are starting to diminish in 2014, would you still take that guy, or would you take the guy who played against Kansas City at home? That's really what it comes down to.
0: And I hear you, but the problem, we also have to be fair to the discussion, because again, you know, it's funny, I watched America's game.
2: Mm-hmm.
0: And for those that don't know, we're going to discuss it coming up here in about an hour at 5:20, but I want to compare this year's team to that 2015 team. But in the America's Game documentary, and they make them about, there's America's Game on NFL Network for every Super Bowl winner. Mm-hmm. And the 2015 team was on over the weekend, and I watched it. And Peyton Manning admitted, I think it was the Colts game, he did something on the turf where he felt the jolt of pain in his foot, and he said nobody knew I'd already had a rib cage injury too. So it wasn't just lack of prep. It was he was physically handicapped in that game against the Chiefs. That's another reason. Like, he couldn't throw. He couldn't drive off his foot, and he had already something going on in his – and he said, I thought I was falling apart. He goes, I think I was worried the whole body was going to collapse. So, all right. We'll come back to this discussion maybe a little bit later on in the program. We're going to come back. Again, where are you at? We are going to rank the run it back, because the three teams that have got the window open are all running it back. Who do you trust the most? That's next.
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24: 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Down to the final eight, and France is the odds-on favorite to win, outscoring opponents 14-2 so far through five matches. France will take on Morocco tomorrow in Boston in a rematch of the 2022 semis, which Les Bleus won 2-0. FIFA rejected an appeal of Michael Olise's yellow card from the round of 16 win over Paraguay. One more yellow, and Olise would be suspended for the next match should France move on. After France, Spain has the next best odds. They'll take on Belgium on Friday in L.A. Then it's defending champ Argentina. Lionel Messi and company get Switzerland on Saturday in Kansas City. Also Saturday, England and Norway in Miami. Midfielder Jordan Henderson out for England. He broke his wrist during the celebration after beating Mexico. Brad Heller, Westwood One Sports.
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2: Tell you, we got a lot of things going on tomorrow. 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That is a great place. If you've not been to Choppers, Choppers Cherry Creek's been around a long time. I actually had a high school reunion there one time because nice. That's how great a place it is, and we did not want to go to a fancy hotel. So this place is just, it's a great bar. Plenty of room for you to go and watch the action. Birdo will be hosting the party. Let's see. It starts at 1:30. 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So get on down there and make sure you get out there and try to win yourself a prize. 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That's France versus Morocco at Choppers Cherry Creek on Thursday. That's tomorrow at 1:30. So see you there and go and join Birdo. All right, let's get down to it. So all the teams are going to be running it back. The Broncos, the Avs, the Nuggets. Where are we ranking the chances for these teams to have the same success? Whose run it back plan for the most part do you like? Now I say that, and look, there's been tweaks. The Broncos brought in Jalen Waddle, but largely it's the same roster. The Avs have, you know, subtracted Val Nichushkin, but that allowed them to keep Brent Burns. That allowed them to keep Brett Kulak. I guess they got rid of Ross Colton, but let's be honest about it. Ross Colton was kind of in and out most of the year last year anyway. They did lose Kiviranta, but we're talking about lower line players for the most part. You know, Val was not Val the last year and a half, For the most part, the key players that are what make the engine go are back for the Avalanche. Both goalies will be back for the Avalanche if they choose not. Like, I will say this. I do think Wedgwood has a very tradable contract. If they decided they wanted to do something with that, or maybe one of the guys shows something in, you know, the early training camp. But for the most part, they're going to be back. The Nuggets, for those who missed it today, the Nuggets have officially waived Jonas Valanciunas. Apparently, there are some NBA teams, including the Lakers, that are interested in his services. We'll see if he doesn't choose to go to Lithuania. But for the most part, the Nuggets brought in Bagley, and they're going to basically, it looks at this point, probably have the same team. No word yet on Peyton Watson getting any offers. So you're looking at the same roster. So 303-504-0925. Off of last year's results and everybody being a year older, because I think that factors into the discussion, who do you trust most to get back at least to the same place they were a year ago?
3: Broncos. Broncos 1, Avs 2, Nuggets 3. Broncos because you have a quarterback going into his third season. Yes, we know about the ankle injury with Bo Nix, but you have that. And also, the Broncos actually have the best addition out of all the teams with Jalen Waddle. That's the best addition that we have seen. I know we're doing the whole bringing everybody back, but that addition changes the whole face of the offense. Now, on the opposite side, you can look at, hey, you lost John Franklin Myers. You're going to, you know, miss that push from the middle, which will also help out your guys, Nick Bonito, and if, you know, Jonathan gets his act together, hopefully he'll be back.
2: I don't think Jonathan's going to factor into the plans, but I still think that, I do think that, you know, Jonah Ellis is going to be a big, and I'm very excited to watch Q Robinson, so I'm not worried about their pass rush depth.
3: That's the number one guy I want everybody to keep an eye on. Keep an eye on Q Robinson. I've been talking with guys within the Broncos, too. They love him, and any time that a coach brings up a player, especially a guy who's a backup, it's for a reason. You and I both know that, being in media. So Q Robinson is a guy to keep an eye on during training camp. But I would just say what Waddle brings to this team on offense will open up everything for everybody. Cortland Sutton becomes a better player immediately because you're not going to go and shift over now your safety help and say, okay, we'll just be double-teaming Cortland Sutton. We're not just going to shift that now. Now you have to be careful because if you do that and you leave Waddle one-on-one wide open, it's going to the house. Your running game gets a lot better because now we can't just stack the box anymore. That's going to help out Bo Nix as well. So having that addition with Jalen Waddle is going to just completely change this team. Hopefully they can be able to use their tight ends because I love my tight ends, and we'll see how this team does.
2: So the guy I think you need to watch if you want something good to happen, in my mind, a guy for, I think, Bronco fans to root for, to make an impact

0: and catch the coach's eye is Justin Jolie. Mm-hmm. Because talking to Jeff Legwald as often as I have and as often as he said it on the show, Jolie has the ability to be the tight end threat that I think we all thought that Evan Engram could be. And as I've talked to a few guys, like Evan Engram can still catch the ball, but Evan Engram's, you know, separation speed is not what it used to be. Mm-hmm. And that's part of what caused the lack of production last year. It wasn't always Evan's fault, but as some people explained to me, sometimes Evan was not the early look in the play call. He was look three or four, and he would be open early, but by the time the look came his way, they'd already reeled him in because he can't separate the way he once did. If Jolie can keep that separation, then you have two to me, because you talked about it. For those that don't know Jalen Waddle's game, he's going to be the perfect mid-range 10 to 15-yard threat. Now, it's going to be real key. I think it was a key. Something that Steve Atwater mentioned to me was you got to hit him in stride. Mm-hmm. Hit him in stride. Don't slow him down. So he and Bo have got to get this timing down, and I'm confident they will. I don't know if they'll have it right away. It would be great with that first six games if they did. But if you can hit him in stride, because Steve was the one that said to me, hey, man, don't underestimate how accurate Tua could be on some of those throws. And Waddle was able to catch the ball and keep the speed, and that's where he really burned you. Emmanuel Sanders was really good at that, too, mm-hmm. once upon a time, for those that don't remember. If Emmanuel could have the ball and not have to break a step or break down his run to try to make a catch and adjust, he was a big threat. He was tough to catch as he ran through the middle of the field. So they need that to happen. Here's my thing, though. I don't mind, and I'm going to play devil's advocate for all three teams, frankly. But when it comes to the Broncos, here's what would make me nervous. You won a lot of one-score games.
1: Yeah.
0: Are you going to be able to replicate that? Now, if the defense can stay to the level that they have, then I have confidence in it. And I think they should be able to largely. But here's what I would say, just the cautionary tales, the things to think about as we head into the football season. This defense, and it was chronicled in that Wickersham article, the defense was not as strong the second half of the season as it was the first half of the season.
1: After week 11, they were not that strong.
0: I don't think Nick Bonitto was totally right. You know, and I think that kind of played into it. And I think teams learned that the refs were not afraid to throw a flag on Riley Moss, so they took advantage of that sometimes. And I did think that led to more success from some other teams. But let's just be honest about it. Some of the better offenses the Broncos faced were in that second half of the season, so maybe we shouldn't be surprised that the numbers weren't the same.
1: Mm-hmm.
0: But I also remember, look, the Broncos defense last year to me was akin to what they could be able to do in 2015. And it's interesting. I'm also trying to just keep an eye here on ESPN because they're trying to, for some reason, I guess Booger McFarland is picking the Broncos to win the AFC, and they called it a surprise pick. I don't know that I call that a surprise pick considering they went to the AFC Championship a year ago, but whatever. But look, they do have challenges. You can't play so many one-score games, and this offense has to be more consistent. Tyler had the perfect statement. Bo needs to become a four-quarter quarterback, not a fourth quarterback.
1: Yes.
0: Bo has been very good in the fourth quarter, but you can't live that way.
1: That's the biggest issue with the team. The biggest issue with the team is his consistency, and his floor needs to rise. That's the biggest thing. And you and I both know that. For example, you look at the Philadelphia game. Great comeback. Everything looked fantastic in the fourth quarter.
0: But are you really going to do that again?
1: Bingo.
0: How about the Giants? Quarters?
1: Yeah, that too, right?
0: Giants game was that was a historical comeback.
1: And so many things went wrong for right. The Giants down the stretch in order for the Broncos to win that one. And even on the comeback, on the final drive, Bo Nix throwing to Cortland Sutton on a deep crosser, and it's off target, and there is Marvin Mims, who's just literally standing right here trying to run his man off, and the ball comes right to his breadbasket. And so a lot of fortunate things happened for the Broncos last year. The defense really did a great job. But if they're going to go and be a better team, or to your point, be a team that, you know, will at least get to the AFC Championship game like they did a year ago, it has to be Bo Nix being consistent for all four quarters.
0: Well, and to your point, there has to be, he doesn't have to jump to some astronomical level. I don't think he's a top five quarterback. I believe he's a top 15. And when he plays the right way, a top 10 quarterback. Mm-hmm. He doesn't have to be a top five quarterback with this team. That's the important thing. That's why they re-signed this team around him. That's why they added a Jalen Waddle. But I do think to what we've all talked about, there does have to be more pop early in the game. You cannot be sweating out and knuckling out wins in the last minute as often as they did a year ago.
2: Right.
0: The Kansas City Chiefs are an example of why you can't live that way. And they do have a top five quarterback. They've got a top two quarterback. So, and look, they do have to have, they have to make some early, you cannot have a bad start to the season, I don't think.
1: No, and to your point, remember last year, like the year before, Kansas City Chiefs did the exact same thing, got themselves all the way to the Super Bowl. They were able to win close game after close game, and then you looked at what happened to them last year. We know, obviously, Patrick Mahomes got hurt late in the season, but they couldn't turn it. They couldn't turn that switch like they did a year ago. That could be an issue with the Broncos, too, which is why it all goes down to Bo Nix having to be more of a consistent passer and to be able to lead the team, and you have to have a better running attack. Like, well, you have to be able to run the football this year.
0: That's where I was going to go. And I just think it's so funny because I can totally picture Zach Strief rolling his eyes as Sean Payton's trying to say, we're going to run for 120 yards in the AFC Championship. He's like, come on, dude. You ain't even going to, you're not going to commit to it that way. They have to commit to it.
1: Right.
0: And it has to be better. And if J.K. Dobbins can stay healthy, and again, that's a huge if, but if he can stay healthy, then I do think you can do better than you did a year ago. But if he's not healthy, And Jonah Coleman looks like your typical rookie running back that's still trying, because, you know, hopefully R.J. Harvey's better. We can't just count out R.J. Harvey. I'm hoping we see a more natural running style out of R.J. Harvey. I'm telling you, that kid was too robotic last year.
1: Mm-hmm.
0: The great ones, and I saw it with Clinton Portis. Now, Clinton Portis took him about 5-6 games, and you could see it. It took over. He just had a feel. He knew where the hole would be. Mm-hmm. God, he was a great runner to watch. Terrell Davis, same thing. I'm hoping that R.J. Harvey shows us some of that this year. All right, let's take a timeout. I got a question for you. I do have a soccer question.
1: Okay.
0: But it's not all about soccer, because I read some interesting things, not really necessarily positive, about the future of the U.S. men's national team. But I want to talk about the sports landscape in general in this country, and not just how does soccer keep it going. I want to know you as a fan, a question directed you as a fan about the landscape. What do you need out of your sports? We'll get into that next.
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0: Guys, Andy Lindahl from my friends over at Southern Steer Butcher. This is a really great place to go get quality protein for your next barbecue. Not just for your next barbecue. Heck, man, I get steak tips there. And Ben, the head butcher over there, the manager over there, he's a great guy to talk to. He'll help you figure some things out if you're trying to figure out how you want to prepare your meat. He's shown me great ways, and we've actually put a video up on my Instagram if you want to go watch it on how you can prepare the steak tips in an air fryer. How about that? There's a lot of ways to take advantage of the great meats that they sell there. I had some friends over the weekend hanging out with me. We had some brats, and both the guys hanging out with me commented about how fresh the meat tastes compared to what you get at other places. And you really do notice the difference, and it comes out in the great flavor. Again, I always am telling you, I love the steak tips. 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We're lucky enough to have them on the regular because of what I do with Southern Steer over there. 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They're just really, really good. 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

0: Freckman and Lindahl.
1: I finished off some pistachios. Sorry, timed that out poorly. We welcome you back. Justin Adams in with me today. Spring long, as always. Again, our man Mark Springer pulling some double duty. He's got the high five coming up for you here at 5 o'clock as we get into the NFL stories of the day and some of the other things. Really, it's first three are actually going to be some basketball stories. How about that? So we'll get y'all updated on the world of sports with Mark Springer coming up at 5 o'clock. All right. And Springer, I'm going to need your help with some of this because I think you're more tapped into this world than I am. But Justin, I saw a headline yesterday that said the outlook for the U.S. men's national team is a little darker than we'd like it to be.
2: Okay.
1: Which I didn't understand because, and I don't know, listen, talking to Marcelo Balboa yesterday, apparently they were hoping for a quarterfinals appearance, which they were one game shy. They got into the round of 16, got knocked out. But, and again, I'm soccer stupid. I'm not trying to pretend to be, you know, soccer expert here just because we had a fun and exciting. I very much enjoyed the World Cup, and it's still not over, and I'm excited to see who actually pulls this off towards the end. Because it's been on in the American time zones at easy times to watch. It's been very easy to get into this event. Sometimes it's harder to do when it's overseas and this thing, you know, 3 or 4 in the morning. You really got to try harder to watch it than what we've had to do when it's the perfect time of year for it to happen. I've enjoyed it very much as a guy that's not even a big soccer fan. But I was surprised to see the headline because I thought they had a lot of good young players. I thought the coach had kind of the right. I understand the game against Belgium was disappointing, but in Denver we've seen a lot of ill-timed bad performances. It's just sometimes what happens. You know what I mean?
2: Apparently in the Super Bowl, that happens a lot.
1: Yeah, but Spring, can you explain it all to me? Why would the outlook be darker than we hoped? I thought they had a lot of good young players to be excited about.
3: Because they hit a brick wall. Like, when they play a Belgium. And they're like a B-tier team, you know? And I think USA, like, man, they looked at moments in that tournament like they were maybe a B-tier team finally, but I don't know, man. Like, there's no Haaland that's going to be playing. Erling Haaland is going to be playing on Team USA anytime soon, or maybe ever. Kylian Mbappe, etc. Certainly a Messi. I don't know. Like, it was optimistic, and then it was a great reminder of, oh yeah, there's kind of a ceiling with this stuff.
2: And to your point, it was not even a minute into the game against Belgium where it was like, oh, yeah, there's a difference.
3: Sure.
2: Like, there's a difference in Belgium and the United States. And it was immediate.
1: All right, this was not the topic I planned on doing. I'm still going to get to it. But 303-504-0925. I don't expect the U.S. to ever win the World Cup.
2: Okay.
1: Is that fair?
2: No, you're right.
1: Does somebody ever think it will happen?
3: Not in our lifetime. Not in our lifetime.
1: And I'm not trying to be a jerk.
3: And maybe never.
1: I every time the World Cup comes around and we win some games, I just win some matches. I apologize. I get happy with that. Our best athletes don't play this sport. And I had a friend tell me this the other day, the other countries, if you're deemed special at the sport, well, they put you into the national program, they give you the training, and you are crafted into one of their best players. In America, as with most sports, you still have to pay in a lot of cases to get the training, and we don't always have that. You know what I mean? Like, again, and I'm not picking on soccer, you know? I was out doing a lacrosse podcast. We were looking over gear, and they've got a brand-new helmet out that's $400-some dollars. I think I paid $400-some dollars for my whole lacrosse getup when I was back in the 90s.
2: Right.
1: You know what I mean?
2: Right.
1: Like, the playing sports is expensive in this country.
2: It really is.
1: And everybody's trying to do the travel teams and the extra training. Mm-hmm. All that costs a lot of money. And I just thought it was such an insight where if you're in Holland, if you're in Norway, if you're in wherever, I guess in Brazil, if you're deemed special, they make sure they get the most out of you and put you on a pipeline for their national teams. And that's just not how it's done here.
2: No, it's not. Just for example, so I was just at the YMCA in Aurora. And I was going to go put my son into just some flag football. He's 7 years old, loves playing flag football. And it's $185 for 6 games. Then you have the playoffs. But for 6 guaranteed games, $185. When I was in high school and I played at Montbello High School, when we would play football, it was $35.
1: Yeah, well, that was it.
2: $35. So you compare that to $35 to $185. And we're not just talking about whatever travel would happen from there. wherever the tournament is going to be at. You may have to pay a fee just to have somebody get in for there. You're really pricing out a lot of kids and a lot of families from being able to participate. On the other hand, like you were just saying, well, you have another country where they see talent and they say, we're going to grab you and we'll have you together. Like, we'll make it happen. And when you have the youth sports, and the youth sports industry is a $40 billion a year industry. $40 billion. The average parent will spend over $2,000 per kid in youth sports. That's the reason why you're not going to have Team USA ever win. That's the main reason why. Because people can't afford it anymore.
1: Let me ask you this, and this is where I want to know from people. This is, we'll just do this a little bit. We'll just do this topic quick because we got other stuff for the 5 o'clock hour. Do people really need soccer? I mean, again, with the American landscape, and listen, I'm not trying to say that harshly. Are we worried about a fourth, fifth sport to come into our consciousness right now? Because look, judging by even the TV deal, baseball doesn't have the hold on the American interest the way it once did.
2: No, it doesn't.
1: Okay, because none of these teams can get TV deals that are worth a darn, at least in their minds. That's why we're about to have a massive strike. We don't even know when the end of it will come.
2: And that's another reason why many of these teams are having to go with MLB. So you have like Rockies.TV, right? No longer do you have, you know, what is Fox Sports, Rocky Mountain, Root Sports. Those aren't around anymore, those regional sports groups. So, yeah, it is a struggle for a lot of these teams. Unless if you're the Dodgers. Dodgers, you have a whole lot of money.
1: Yeah.
2: They have their own TV deal. They're good.
1: And look, for the baseball fans, I love hockey. We love hockey here. Nationally, hockey's numbers are not where it needs to be. Again, it's why we were laughing about it on Monday. $18 million for Cale Makar. Oh my gosh, we're clutching. Are you kidding me? $18 million is not even Christian Brown in the NBA. But because the TV dollars aren't there, again, it's about the TV dollars really for everything. You know, I asked Marcelo Balboa, is MLS going to be the right vehicle to keep this momentum going? And he says, we need to get some of the top international players over here. Now, they may have liked some of what they've seen, but again, I know Pele played here once upon a time. Messi's obviously playing here, and David Beckham showed up here. But I'll go back to something I said to you earlier. I need Messi in his 20s. I don't need the Michael Jordan Wizards version of greatness showing up here to just kind of be cool to say we got him play, but I'm not, you know... I think MLS will turn the corner when they truly get an Mbappe at the top of his powers wanting to come play in this league. And it can't just be him. You got to have three or four of the other top players. Erling Haaland has to decide he wants to show up at the same time, too. And there's no indication that's going to happen, nor is there the TV money to pay them. Erling Haaland's not going to make 27. Well, I don't know. I guess Messi's making a ton of money in Miami. But there's no indication that Mbappe, I don't know. Maybe I'm wrong. But it can't just be those guys. You're going to still have a team full of people. Like, again, what's awesome about the soccer I'm watching? These are teams of elites.
2: Right.
1: This is the elite talent. Of course, this is fun to watch.
2: And it's really good. Like, it's a really good product.
1: It's why Olympic hockey is so good. Guess what? They're all really good. Right. Every team is really deep. You know what I mean?
2: It's an all-star game.
1: Yes. Every team has got a lot of really good players. And you know what's crazy about the hockey? There's a ruling yesterday. The IOC is going to allow Russian athletes to compete again. We didn't even see Russia in this last tournament.
2: Wow.
1: Don't forget, there's a lot of really good Russian. Have you heard a guy named Alex Ovechkin?
2: Mm-hmm.
1: Some pretty good Russian hockey players out there. So anyway, I don't feel like in the U.S. we're even craving. Like, TV keeps trying to, with the UFL, and look, the sport I love, lacrosse, the PLL is trying to get up and get the summer foothold and things like this. I just think the American consumer has told us, I'm good with the TV cycle the way it is.
2: We are, but in the same way, though, we have seen dollars go to where women's lacrosse, when the Denver Summit first played at Imperial at Mile High, that's over 60,000 fans who packed Imperial at Mile High and didn't see a goal, but still enjoyed it, standing ovation afterwards. So there is a market. You have to go in, grow that market, but also has to be a part of the culture. And having something a part of the culture doesn't happen in one generation. It takes time. Overseas, it's already there. It's been there. It's been a part of families for years. Here in America, it's not the same way. And so you have to go and put it a part of the culture in order for it to have a similar effect.
1: And Josiah points out over 40 million people watched the U.S.-Belgium game. That you're right, Josiah. You're right. But again, that's not... We're not going to get that on a weekly basis when we go back to what are not international teams with the greatest talent that the country has assembled.
2: Exactly. And to your point, I know 40 million watched, but how many watched when the game was 3-1?
1: Exactly. How many How many were still there come second half?
2: Exactly. How many were like...
1: How many were there for extra time?
2: Bingo.
1: Same thing with the NFL. The Super Bowl gets great ratings. I don't know how many people watch once. If it's not a good game, are you done when the halftime show's done? I mean, you know. But again, we're talking about the peak event for all this stuff.
2: But here's the thing. The Super Bowl is a part of the culture. Like, it's Super Bowl Sunday.
1: It's part of our culture.
2: It's part of our... Bingo. It's part
1: Soccer
2: of our
1: is not
2: culture.
1: A part of our and, culture by and large.
2: And to answer your question, that is the main reason why. It has... So in order for that to change, it has to be part of our culture in general. Just like baseball used to be. Back in the 70s, back in the 80s, truly it was a national pastime. Not so as much anymore. So those are the things that have to change in order for it to be. I would love to see soccer be one of the sports that we really care more about. I really would. But, again, it's going to take some time.
1: All right, it's Kreckman and Lindahl. We'll come back. Five biggest stories in sports around the corner.
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1: Hey, it's Andy Lindahl. 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
24: 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That's a crash eastbound 36 in McCaslin, blocking the right lane. A wreck in the Tech Center northbound I-25, off-ramp to northbound 225, and a stall northbound 25 up near 6th Avenue. That's now in the shoulder. 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
25: Hey, Denver, it's Moj. What's up? We've got Brett Kane at 6 in the morning. Then it's Mosher Lombardi and Kane at 7. You're locked into the station for all Denver sports.
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1: Yes, it is correct, Lindahl. We want to remind you that there's a soccer watch party. Now, I've got one coming up on Friday. Speaking of soccer, we're going to be out at Fiddlesticks, so come and join me in Lakewood. Altitude Sports Radio invites you to watch the FIFA World Cup 26 matches with Michelob Ultra for Belgium and Spain in the quarterfinals. I'll be out there giving away a ton of great prizes with Michelob Ultra, Superior Light Beer, and the official beer sponsor of FIFA World Cup 26. Superior is worth playing for and now worth cheering for. We'll see you at Fiddlesticks in Lakewood Friday. They're off of Kipling and Jewel. My wife actually lived in the apartments behind that place once upon a time.
2: Nice.
1: So come on out there and hang with us. By the way, before spring gets us to the top stories of the day, I had a listener text us in. Appreciate it. There's a not as credible site claiming that DeMar DeRozan has signed with the Nuggets. Now, I'm not saying this site won't ultimately prove to be right, but I've Googled it. I've checked Shams. I've seen nothing saying that DeMar DeRozan is a Denver Nugget. So if that happens to come across your timeline, do not get excited. So there you go. And with that, we turn it over to Mark Springer for the High Five.
3: Hey, if you are wondering what's for dinner tonight, you need to try Papa Murphy's Pizza. 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Shams Charania went on NBA Today on ESPN, and he talked about the teams that could be in on LeBron James. He did not mention the Denver Nuggets. Here's Shams.
26: And a LeBron James, Rich Paul, they're continuing to sift through the leading contenders, the different options, the different teams that have been pitching Rich Paul over the last week since LeBron James informed the Lakers that he's going to be moving on elsewhere. That includes Golden State, Cleveland, Miami, Philadelphia, Minnesota. What we do know, though, is LeBron James wants to be in a competitive, competing environment. He wants to play meaningful basketball, I'm told. But as far as the timeline, there is no timetable. LeBron James does not appear to be in a rush. The last couple weeks has been a lot of family, friends, and golf for LeBron James. Over the last couple weeks, he spent time in the Ohio area, in Akron. He spent time with his close friends and family. That includes Brandon Weems, his close friend, longtime childhood friend, who is now a leading executive with the Cleveland Cavaliers under President of Basketball Operations, Kobe Altman. And so the golf, the family and friends time, that's continuing this week. Another friend he's going to be spending some time with, my understanding, is Draymond Green. Draymond Green also is a free agent right now. And remember, he declined his $27.7 million player option to try to give the Warriors increased flexibility to go after LeBron James as a free agent, potentially bringing in another co-star like an Anthony Davis as well. We'll see what happens with those pursuits over the coming few days and weeks.
1: Yeah, you know, so this is interesting. Again, he says it right there. And look, Shams is the Adam Schefter of the NFL Insider. So I trust everything that he has to say. Just because he doesn't mention the Nuggets, I don't think they're out of it. I still think the Minnesota thing's kind of weird.
2: It is. It is.
1: You know what I mean?
2: Yeah, it's really weird. Yeah.
1: Maybe just loves Anthony Edwards. That's a kid that maybe he wants to play with, so I get that. Anthony Edwards fire.
2: He wants to play with Rudy Gobert. That's what he wants to do.
1: Does he?
2: Oh, yeah.
1: He'd be the first one, it seems like, sometimes.
2: Exactly.
1: No, but he just said right there that LeBron James is hanging out with family and doing the thing. He's basically enjoying a summer vacation like a lot of us in Akron, Ohio. So is anybody really sure what the list is? Rich Paul may be telling Shams, here's the list. LeBron agrees. Rich Paul may think this is the list because he likes the offers. LeBron may not agree with that. He may get back from his vacation going, no, I'm not doing that. So we'll see. I don't know. Now, I would also tell Nuggets fans, it does feel like it's a bit of a long shot for him to come here and join up with this team. Somebody had texted in that they read a report saying that maybe it was tied to Peyton Watson, if Peyton Watson stays, because Clutch Sports represents both Peyton Watson and LeBron.
2: Mm-hmm.
1: And so maybe that is ultimately how it works out. I don't really know. I don't know why anybody wouldn't want to play with Nikola Jokic, because if you like scoring, and last I checked, LeBron kind of does, Nikola is going to help you score. So, but that doesn't mean, you know, look, LeBron and Nikola have kind of, they've competed a lot. You mm-hmm. know, maybe he doesn't want to come here and do that. I don't know. I don't know. I don't know much about LeBron James or his thinking, but I would tell all Denver fans, don't get your hopes up, but don't count it out either.
2: Right? Anything can happen. LeBron can still come here. Look, the list of five is just the five teams that he mentioned. Doesn't mean that there are not any more that are on the list overall. So, look, the Nuggets are still in this thing. There's plenty of time. And LeBron James is going to take his time. You know why? Because we continue to talk about him. And that's more what he wants than anything else.
1: I agree.
2: We talk about him more than the World Cup.
1: I'm going to predict right now, I could see him announcing his decision next Wednesday, a week from today, mm-hmm. when there is nothing going on in the sports world because it's the day after the baseball All-Star game.
2: Except for the ESPYs.
1: And he could just decide he's going to dominate that whole darn thing, too. And by the way, the other thing I'd also ask, though, as far as why I don't necessarily know if it'll happen, do we really believe he's going to be able to come play here for the $4 million or whatever you're going to be able to offer him?
2: No.
1: Yeah.
2: No,
1: he's not. That's where I have my hardest time believing it. Not that he wouldn't like Denver. I just don't think he's coming to play for a bargain basement contract.
2: Right. It sounds good.
1: Sure.
2: Probably won't happen. But you know what? As long as we have a chance, you're saying there's a chance.
1: Hey.
2: We'll go with it.
1: Yeah. Thank you, Dumb and Dumber.
3: High five. Shams also tweeted out today that the Nuggets are waiving veteran center Jonas Valanciunas. Valanciunas is expected to receive interest from multiple NBA teams.
1: Yeah, I'm kind of surprised by this. Someone just texted in, how does one enjoy a summer in Ohio? I'll tell you my opinion. You get the hell out of Ohio. I've been there.
2: No lies.
1: Been to Canton.
2: No lies.
1: No thank you for me. It's a no for me. unless you like Bob Evans. And anyway, sorry. I don't need the Ohio people hate me too. I'm surprised Jonas Valanciunas. Listen, Jonas is he's a solid NBA player. And if he's willing to embrace the backup role, look, man, I'm bummed. It didn't work out the way that I thought. I was very, very excited when they got Jonas Valanciunas. I thought this guy was going to be the true answer to the backup position for Nikola Jokic. It just goes to show you how hard it is. Like, the Nuggets almost need two types of teams, one to play with Nikola and one that plays when Nikola isn't on the floor. You almost need a more true point guard for the second unit because mm-hmm. he's really your point guard for the first unit. So it didn't work out. But man, all of us in Denver are pretty convinced he wanted to go play in Lithuania. So I guess we'll see. He has that agreement, right, Spring? Didn't you report that he's got the agreement in place with the Lithuanian team, but apparently he had to get out of the Denver contract. So I don't know what's going on. So I don't know.
2: But here's the main thing for me is that when Eric Gordon and Peyton Watson, when Eric Gordon was struggling in the playoffs, you could have had him in the lineup. You tried the double big lineup early on in the season. I know that Jonas Valanciunas got injured, but you had the double big lineup and you never went to it in the playoffs. I think that was a huge miss for the team.
1: I don't disagree with you. I think David Adelman fell way too in love with the small ball thing. I don't think it worked the way that maybe he thought it was going to. I didn't see the same success he did. I would have kept trying that big man lineup, like you said.
2: And other thing with Jonas Valanciunas, by the way, he actually would have put his elbow in the ribs of Jaden McDaniels.
1: Well, that's just...
2: Because nobody else would.
1: He played angry. Scotty talked about it all the time. He's not nice all the time. He's kind of like Scotty. You need the guy that's not nice all the and afraid to make you mad at him.
2: Mm-hmm.
1: So...
3: All right, Daron Holmes is hanging out with the Denver Nuggets Summer League team. He's not on the roster, but he's out in Las Vegas practicing and training. Here's Daron Holmes today.
4: It's more about just the fact that I need to be here early. You know, I shouldn't be going on vacations right now. You know, I haven't proved myself yet. So my goal is to get better every day until I gain trust from my teammates and coaches that I can go out there and compete.
1: There's a guy... Here's the thing for the Nuggets. The biggest key, as much as all of us want to talk about free agency, and it, again, free agency's fun. I love free agency. But the Nuggets need Julian Strother and Daron Holmes and some of the guys already on this darn roster to actually prove they can be contributors. Because it's clear they're not going to... We all want the big makeover. Ain't happening. So what you need are some of these young dudes to become viable NBA players.
2: There was a great article in The Athletic after the season that talked about how the front office met with Julian Strother and said, you're going to have a bigger role this year. We're expecting more out of you. You could say the same thing for Daron Holmes. Okay, you're 2 years out from your Achilles injury. It's time. It's time for you to show the reason why you're a first-round draft pick and why you know the previous regime in the front office gave up so much, so many picks in order to get you. So... Here's your time to be able to shine in Summer League, to be able to go refine your game. And then once the season starts, we need to have some consistent minutes from you and some consistent production.
3: High five. Wait a second.
1: Oh!
3: All right, it's NFL time.
1: Uh-oh. Time to play a little football.
3: Forgot about that music switch there for a second. Hey, Von Miller posted on social media today a photo of himself in a number 24 Dallas Cowboys jersey with a shh emoji.
1: All right. Vaughn.
3: Like quiet, like it's a secret.
1: Vaughn really wants to go to prom. I mean, he's out. He's asked out every girl in the building. And hey, Vaughn, been there. I can relate, big fella. But, you know what I mean? It's, I don't know what he really... You know what? I love this. Vaughn really does want to play football, and good for him. You know what I mean? But first off, you kind of urinated all over the Commanders yesterday and tried to go... Well, I did read an article saying that the clip... And I don't know. I didn't read the whole... But I didn't hear the whole thing, but some people were saying the clip that made it sound like he was bagging on the Commanders when he said I should have signed with the Seahawks instead of the Commanders. He basically, apparently... If you heard the way he said it, it was more of a joke, like, yeah, I could have gone to the Super Bowl champs, but, you know, I picked the wrong team as 31 other teams would have been the wrong choice, too.
2: Exactly.
1: Which, of course, that's not the clip that made it all. So he wasn't completely going in hard on the Commanders, but it was what it was. So now he's going to... Why the number 24, too? Such a weird number for a linebacker. But,
2: was that his high school number or something like that?
1: I don't know. I remember for a while he wanted to be Miller Lite 40, so he wore 40 for a while.
2: Yeah.
1: Again, a Miller Lite 40. So, I don't know. Hey, look, good for him. He wants to play. He's clearly not getting any calls. Justin, we all kind of weighed in on it yesterday. He, to me, is the Dwight Freeney, Terrence Mathis, pass rusher. We thought Frank Clark might be this for a while. That worked out too well here, but, remember him? When Frank Clark, the KC guy that showed up here, and that went miserably. Vaughn is now the pass rusher you call the minute the guy you had plans for doesn't work out. And again, I don't think it'll be in Denver because I think there's just I still think there's some of his off the field stuff that didn't sit well with some people when he was traded, and it's just a new era.
2: He's that AAA call up in September. That's pretty much what he is right now.
1: He may be waiting until Halloween, Justin.
2: Well, you know what? If he could go and pick the team that he could play for,
1: and here's why I'm saying that, dude. Think about it. If you don't get what you want at the trade deadline, which is around Halloween, then you call Vaughn Miller, right?
2: Yep, that's exactly what's going to
1: happen. And all you need is 2 good months of football, 3 good months of football with the playoffs out of him. So.
2: And then he retires. Or he should retire.
1: Or he does this again next year.
2: Or tries to go to promise.
1: You know what? Vaughn, if you really want to impress me, like, who's the worst team in the league? Go. Who picked first?
2: Go to Miami.
1: Nah, don't be putting the Raiders jersey on. You can't do that. Yeah, put a Miami. Well, God. I guess his boy Bradley Chubb went there, right?
2: Yeah.
1: Yeah. But do they? See, go Miami's Miami. Almost too easy. Vaughn, I can see Vaughn enjoying life in Miami. When we went to Miami with Tim Tebow that one year, you should have seen how many. I'd never seen so many quick changes. It was like Superman in a phone booth. Boom, these guys were in their outfits ready to go out for the night on South Beach. I was like, holy cow. I had not even got my hotel, my key to my hotel room, and no Sean Marino had like the crazy suit on, meeting Brandon Marshall, and they were on their way out on the town, baby. That, you know what it is? Because we showed up on a Friday for a game on Sunday.
2: No.
1: He had the suit that said he may not come back to the hotel tonight. That's all I'm saying.
2: Or he's going to bring somebody with him.
1: Oh, I will. No. Your place, not mine, is maybe that one. So anyway, let's get one more in, Spring.
5: High five.
6: Josh Allen
5: went and talked with NBC New York, and he was asked if he wants to play for Team USA in the 2028 Olympics in Los Angeles on the flag football team.
7: I would sign up tomorrow to be on the team. I've always dreamed of competing for my country and being able to wear my own gold medal. It was a much different game than I thought it would be, but I do think that there is a potential space. I would love to do it. I'm from California. It's in LA. I live here now, so who knows?
1: You know what's crazy? We've kind of learned that, like, again, if he wants to do it, all for it. You know, him and Mahomes and Burrow, just send them all three out there and good luck, but who is our guy, Scoop? Is it Scoop that's the...
5: Hoosh.
1: That's right, yeah. Hoosh. Hoosh kind of showed us there is a special skill set for flag football. Mm-hmm. And I'm not saying Josh Allen doesn't have it. And I mean, come on. I mean, listen. We're talking about the U.S. not competing at the World Cup. I can't wait to see the rest of the world try to compete. If they actually have to use their players...
2: Oh, my God.
1: Who's competing in the flag football? I mean, come on now.
2: Right.
1: Come on now.
2: Right.
1: But you kind of need a little... I mean, he still has the scramble and all that, but, you know, that could be fun.
2: It could
1: be
2: why
1: you'd want to do it.
2: But there are quarterbacks who are specialized in flag football.
1: Yeah.
2: I'm not saying who aren't better on...
1: No, they're not NFL players.
2: NFL football field, but in flag,
1: listen,
2: pretty good.
1: I played a lot of flag in college. I used to play in the intramural teams. We went to the national championships at ASU one year, and we lost to a team that played a rugby style. We didn't know what to do with them because they would throw, you know, they would throw the pass and then it would just be the rugby shuttle the minute you got near any of them. And, you know, we tried to zone it up and, you know, you didn't know what to do because you knew the minute they would, your brain's just not set for it's rugby pitch time. You know what I mean?
2: Right.
1: So we saw a lot of crazy styles out there. And it's not traditional football. He's right about that.
2: Yeah, we did see, though, because they had the pros play against
1: some flag guys. They won.
2: It was a blowout.
1: Yeah.
2: It's not that
1: because
2: they
1: know how to play flag football.
2: And to your point, like, I would love to see. I think Josh Allen would be great to have you there. But there are some other guys who have been playing this game who know exactly what to do in flag.
1: Yeah.
2: And it's okay to have those guys play.
1: And I got a news for you. If I'm an NFL team and any of you guys are $100 million guys, I ain't letting you play.
2: No, man, you're not playing.
1: I don't need you blowing your knee out. Like, you know, guys have done trying to do it, you know, at the Pro Bowl. So anyway.
2: And yeah.
1: All right, we're going to come back. We've got to talk about the comparisons between the Denver Broncos of 2026 and the Denver Broncos of 2015. We're going to get into it next.
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32: 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Here's Nate Kreckman and

Welcome you back to Kreckman and Lindahl. Justin Adams sitting in. Mark Springer along as always. 303-504-0925. I do want you to be able to weigh in via the text line if you'd like to. By the way, one more reminder. 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That party starts at Choppers Cherry Creek. It's a fantastic sports bar. 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Birdo is hosting. He's giving away tons of prizes, so you don't want to miss it. Michelob Ultra is a superior light beer and the official beer sponsor of FIFA World Cup 26. 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See you at Choppers Cherry Creek. That's tomorrow, 1:30. Okay. So I told you earlier in the show, I was watching America's game. And it was the, for those that don't know, just want to make sure everybody's on the same page. America's Game is the documentary that they do about the season of whoever the Super Bowl champ is. And they usually pick a couple of players to talk to, two or three.

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2: Now when we really need to pick it up. And I guess John said, he kept going back and said, but what if we don't get that look? And Mike was like, they've given this defense to this look, you know, three QBs, blah, blah, blah, or three, I should say, wide out set. They always go into this nickel formation. We're going to get it. Don't worry about it. And John kept, he claims two or three times, but what if we don't? Stop worrying about it. We're going to get this look. And John says, so they call the play on the helicopter play. He goes out there and shotgun looks and goes, of course we don't get the look you promised me we were going to get.
3: Yep.
2: And you can relate to that being a tight end. Mm-hmm. And it, nobody ever went into who was in whatever spot they weren't supposed to be. But John knew all the routes are going to be covered. And he says, I knew I had to go make a play. So even before he got the ball, he's like, my only hope is going to be to just run and get the first down. Because they needed it at that time. And so that's what's cool about these America's games. If you've not ever seen them, they're an NFL Network product. I think you can find them on streaming services if you want to. Just search it. Stink's telling a great one about them trying to get TD to the 2,000 yards that year. Mm-hmm. You know, they're very cool to watch. Anyway, over the weekend, as I was chilling out on the 4th of July, the Super Bowl 51 came on, and so I was watching it. And that's where I told you earlier, you talked about a Peyton Manning that didn't look good against the Chiefs, and he admits in the Super Bowl 51, he hurt himself before the Chiefs game where he famously got pulled. He actually hurt himself against the Colts and felt something pop in his foot, and that's where he couldn't drive it anymore, and he admitted there was a rib injury nobody knew about that was already affecting his throwing. Great insights. DeMarcus Ware is fantastic in that one. Vaughn Miller is fantastic in that one. But I started thinking, and Spring, I want you to weigh in because I asked you to kind of compare this to if you have any notes you want to share. But they did not have a lot of offensive highlights, obviously, in that series, right?
3: No.
2: They had a couple nice ones from, you know, the comeback against Kansas City on the Thursday night game, the second game of the season that they won. Mm-hmm. But obviously, because of the season that it was, it largely was defensive highlights.
3: Right.
2: Are the Broncos still good enough defensively to use the Super Bowl 50 formula to win? In your mind. Because again, and maybe it sounds like an easy question to answer. Folks, that was an utterly special defense. They are one of the top five, if not top three defenses all time in my mind with how they played. They were unreal. And Jeff Leggold, I remember telling me in training camp, he said, this team is special because they can both rush the passer and cover. And oftentimes in modern salary cap football, especially if you're paying a lot to your quarterback, which the Broncos were, you can either rush or you can cover, but rarely can teams do both. Seattle could do it. Matter of fact, Seattle's had a couple of defenses that could do it, not only last year's, but obviously the one in 2013 that shut down the Broncos' super offense. But I'm asking you, when you look at it, are the Broncos as good as the 2015 defense, or at least good enough they can use that formula again?
3: No, because their linebackers aren't the same as the linebackers that the Broncos had in 2015.
2: That's a good one.
3: Because
2: you didn't even have to think long on that one.
3: No.
2: I didn't give you a warning that question was coming.
3: No, because that's the first thing that I thought about. I mean, everybody will look at the sack numbers and say, okay, look at the sack numbers, and they look at the no-fly zone. No, I'm looking at
2: Danny Trevathan and Brandon Marshall in particular.
3: And that was actually the weak spot in that defense, if you remember, because Tom Brady was trying to exploit that several different times. Did the first time that the Broncos played the Patriots, because he was able to go in here. I think it was Jarvis Green or whatnot, Ben Jarvis Green or whatever his name was, hit him to make the game 21-7. Remember that. But other than that, in the AFC Championship game, wasn't able to connect from there. And even in the Super Bowl, Cam Newton was trying to go in, find a way to connect with his running backs that weren't able to do so in that game. So, it's not the same defense, only because our guys cannot cover the same way they were from a linebacker perspective. They cannot be able to do so. Now, everyone else from a pass rushing side and everything, no, they're good. They're really good. But the main thing for me is the linebackers. Can they be able to cover? They're not at that level just yet.
2: All right. So that's a good answer. And you're right. Danny Trevathan and Brandon Marshall were terribly underrated. I don't think we appreciated how good they were enough. And I can remember a couple of times they held some big backs.

0: who was the guy that ended up coming here? Wore number 28, went with the Raiders, was a Saint, and came here for a couple of. Remember him? Big back.
1: Yeah.
2: Latavius Murray.
0: Thank you. Yeah, Latavius Murray.
1: Good pull.
0: Listen, Latavius Murray was in his prime with the Raiders that year in 2015, and there were a number of times where I saw both Trevathan and Brandon Marshall get to him single-handedly and stop the run. Mm-hmm. And Latavius Murray, he was a tackle-breaking machine, and he did not break. Like, again, it was very underrated how well those guys tackled. If they got their hands on you, that usually was the end of the play. That's why that defense was so good as well. They just didn't miss a lot of tackles. But, again, I'll say it, and I told people a lot of times, that offense may not have been good in 2015, and it wasn't, but it was clutch. When they needed a play, when they needed a drive, whether it was Brock or Peyton, they got it done.
1: Mm-hmm.
0: They would get the points they needed to win the game. You know, and for those that think maybe I'm giving Brock too much credit, then don't forget the Cincinnati game where Brock threw in, there was a triangle of coverage, a linebacker and two, there was a safety, a corner, and a linebacker that he threw to Owen Daniel, hit him right in between the triangle of coverage right there to get him down for the field goal that ultimately was the game-winning points, mm-hmm. as the Broncos then had to go on defense, and I think DeMarcus Ware got the ball out of
1: It was a bad snap, and DeMarcus Ware was able to get there first.
0: Got there and tagged, got the sack. But anyway, I'm just saying, you know, Brock had his moments too. So it was not a good offense, but it was a clutch offense. Could this offense be better than what they had in 2015, especially with the addition of Jalen Waddle?
1: Yes. Yes. And I said it earlier, but it opens everybody else up, and it changes the way that you play defense against this team. And if Bo Nix even decides to run a little bit more, there's going to be more running lanes for him to be able to get out there if no one is open, because what you have to do now from a coverage perspective now with, you know, Waddle, and then you have Cortland Sutton, and we're not even talking about the rest of the guys in the group as well. I think another guy who we don't talk about a lot who could really benefit, I think Pat Bryant will really benefit too, because if you put him out there, let's say he's four wide receiver set and he's going to get up against the fourth cornerback, and you're already, again, are going to have your eyes on Sutton and Waddle. You're going to have one-on-one with a guy like Pat Bryant with his size and the way that he could catch the ball. That's a matchup nightmare that could potentially happen. So that's another thing that I like about what the Broncos could do this year.
0: Yeah, I agree. Now, Bryant, you got to make sure he's past the concussion.
1: Well, that too.
0: That's the real X factor with him. But if he can be, then I think there's going to be he could be, they may have found something there because he wins quick.
1: Mm-hmm.
0: You know, and again, he's another guy where don't be sending him too far down the field, because I don't think he'll get caught by the corner. I think the makeup speed isn't too hard for corners to reel him in, but he wins early. And if you get the ball to him early, which is what they were doing, he can be a real problem in the short yardage situations. You know, and again, Derek Wright said, I was just about to ask you this. How much do we want Bo running with the ankle problems we're now aware of? How much does that change the equation? Here's the problem. Bo, I don't think you can't have him stop running. That's part of what makes him special.
1: That's a part of his game. You can't stop somebody from
0: playing.
1: Aren't
0: you holding your breath every time he gets tackled around the
1: 17 games? You got to hold your breath. It is what it is. I mean, it that is a part of his game, though. If he's a quarterback who has to stand in the pocket the whole game, he's not going to be as special as he could be.
0: But that's also why this run game has to produce something.
1: Bingo.
0: If they don't get the run game going, and listen, the Broncos' run game was not necessarily special. Now, what I liked about, here's what was interesting about the Broncos' run game, and again, I was a sideline guy for 2015. I lived every minute of that season with those guys. What was underrated about the run game and Gary Kubiak's coaching is they stuck with it. Even in the first half, when the run game wasn't popping big runs, Gary continued to run the ball because he knew it would wear the defense down. And you go back to the AFC divisional round where they played Pittsburgh, that's part of what happened there. Pittsburgh was too tired after the Broncos stuck to the run to really be able to stop the Broncos at the end of the game. Also, James Harrison credited Peyton Manning for getting him into proper run plays at the end of that game as well. But the Broncos' run game, while it wasn't always electric, was consistent enough that by the end of the game, it was popping the big runs that you needed, especially on their last touchdown drive that they had, that they could stick with it. If the Broncos, and look, man, I'm not here to tell you that I believe that Sean Payton can tell me he wants to stick with it, but unless he's going to fully give up control to Davis Webb, which I don't think is really going to happen, I don't think they stick with it.
1: No, because you can't have your quarterback, number one, have the most passing attempts out of everyone in the NFL.
0: No.
1: Like you can't have that. And then say, we're going to stick to the run. Like, you can't have that on your play sheet to call a running play and yet do the exact opposite and then be upset that your team is not able to run the football.
0: Right.
1: Like, that's an oxymoron. Like, you have to be able to say, hey, we're going to run the football. And even if it doesn't go well, we're still going to run the football because it's a four-quarter game, and we want to see it pay dividends in the fourth quarter.
0: Well, and I've not every offensive lineman tells me you can't just decide in December because you want to run the football that that's the time that you're going to become a running team. That stuff has to start in training camp. Mm-hmm. The DNA of being a good running team starts in training camp and goes all the way through the season. So we'll see if it happens. I myself do think that they can get something close to what they had, that they could get to the Super Bowl. But again, you can't be playing one-score games like you did. You cannot stress your defense out where no mistakes can happen. And I think that just happened too often last year.
1: You also have to survive the first 6 weeks.
0: Oh, you definitely do.
1: Like, you have to survive. And to your point when you talk about Davis Webb, everything's all fine and dandy. It's all fun when you talk about preseason games. How will you be when you're in Arrowhead Stadium on Monday Night Football and you have to go in, get a good play sheet for that game?
0: Well, and is Sean really going to stay out of it if it's a one-score game, two-minute drill, and you've got the ball?
1: You know then he's going happens. To be the ear of Davis Webb. Yeah. And he's in the ear of everybody. And that's the one thing from the article. He's just constant on everybody, hot-tempered, like very much so on everyone. And at some point, you have to let your guys do what you pay them to do.
0: He is Justin Adams. I'm Andy Lindahl. We are going to come back, wrap this show up here for a Wednesday edition of Kreckman and Lindahl next on Altitude Sports Radio 92.5.
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0: Guys, Andy Lindahl for the Rocky Mountain Men's Clinic. 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
19: 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That wreck's been in the right lane, causing a bit of a slowdown. Also, a wreck, he's found 36 at 104th Church Ranch cleared out. A problem causing a delay northbound Parker Road at Hess Road. Need better rest? Let Mattress